0: South, summer-like heat continues with temperatures climbing into the 90s and even the lower 100s in parts of Texas and the lower Mississippi Valley. Florida and the southeast can expect scattered showers and thunderstorms with locally heavy rainfall. Out west, thunderstorms could produce isolated flooding in parts of Montana and the northern Rockies. And in Hawaii, tropical moisture continues to bring locally heavy showers as the remnants of Norbert move away. And that's a look at your national forecast. I'm Jim Forbes.
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2: College football primetime. It's come to a head when 7th-ranked LSU and coach Lane Kiffin visit Oxford and number 8 Ole Miss. Kiffin left the Rebs during the playoffs and tried to take coaches and players with them. Rebels coach Pete Golding says, "We've got a game to play.
3: And regardless who we play, you're playing a top 10 team in this league. If you don't prepare really well and practice really well and play your best game, you're probably not going to win the game. So we got to make sure we're doing everything right throughout the week to get the outcome that we want."
2: Security is on the highest alert. LSU is a 3-point favorite. 16th-ranked SMU heads to number 23, Louisville. That's the only other ranked matchup on Saturday. Big wins earlier in the day for Penn State, Georgia, and Ohio State. Baseball, three teams with two spots up for grabs in the NL wildcard. Cubs, Padres, and Phillies all enter the day tied. Cubs are in Cincy. Phillies are in Queens. Padres host the Marlins. And in the NFL, Rams wideout Puka Nacua is questionable for Monday Night Football against the Giants. That's sports. I'm Rob Bushka.
4: Warren Buffett is officially stepping down as chairman of Berkshire Hathaway. Michael Kastner with more.
5: The 96-year-old, known as the Oracle of Omaha, announced the decision on Friday. He'll be replaced by his son, Howard Buffett. The elder Buffett had already resigned as CEO less than a year ago. In a letter to shareholders, Buffett wrote, "Father time always wins." He also noted that after around six decades at the helm of Berkshire Hathaway, he's more confident than ever about what lies ahead.
4: The USA is planning to sell $24 billion worth of fighter jets to Saudi Arabia. Tammy Trujillo reports.
6: The package will include 48 Lockheed Martin F-35 fighter jets, as well as dozens of engines and other parts. It said the proposed sale will support the foreign policy and national security objectives of the U.S. by improving the security of an ally that's a force for political stability and economic progress in the Gulf region. Congress has 30 days to approve or reject the deal, which comes as Houthi rebels in Yemen have ramped up their attacks against Saudi Arabia.
7: San Diego is moving closer to becoming the first city in California to require warning signs on cryptocurrency ATMs. John Fink explains.
8: The proposal would place scam alerts on machines commonly found in convenience stores, gas stations, and grocery stores to help people avoid losing money to fraud. Supporters say crypto scams have cost victims millions of dollars, with older adults often targeted. The measure cleared the City Council's Rules Committee this week and now heads to the full City Council for consideration. I'm John Fink.
7: And a longtime Virginia bookkeeper admitting to stealing over $200,000 from her employer to fund personal shopping sprees. According to the DOJ, 60-year-old Angela Conley pleaded guilty to mail and wire fraud in a five-year scheme. Investigators say Conley used her 40 years running company payroll to secretly pay off a personal credit card and buy nearly 500 items, including high heels, earrings, and pool supplies. She now faces federal prison time. I'm Monica Nelson with your consumer and business news.
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0: 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Stewart moved past Sue Bird into ninth place on the WNBA's career scoring list and is now just 5 points behind Cappy Pondexter for eighth on the list. 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
7: NVIDIA CEO Jensen Huang thinks their chip sales will double next year. Speaking after a Scotland summit with King Charles, Huang said NVIDIA expects 70% growth by January of 2028. While GPU chips are a big part of the company's business, they also sell a variety of other chips. Google is starting the DeepMind Institute to work on artificial general intelligence. It's designed to examine the different views surrounding AGI. One new paper proposes a U.S. standards body that would review frontier models before they're released. Amazon's fall Prime Day event will make its return on October 6th and 7th. Customers will be able to shop for deals across a variety of categories, including tech, tools, home essentials, and everyday basics. Amazon's October Prime Day is a smaller version of the company's annual Prime Day sale, though Prime members will still have the opportunity to take advantage of markdowns across hundreds of categories. That's your tech report. I'm Chris Caraggio.
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8: 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Benson Boone, BTS. Cardi B.
9: It's Cardi. Kehlani.
8: It's Snoop Dogg.
10: 1, 2.
8: News among the countless biggest names in music gracing the stage for the 2-day event at the T-Mobile Arena, also streaming on Disney Plus and Hulu. Singer-songwriter Duncan Sheik dead at the age of 56.
11: I know what you're doing.
8: According to the New York Times, Sheik's mother said he died of organ failure. Known for the Grammy-nominated song Barely Breathing back in the 90s, the New Jersey native also composed the Tony Award-winning show Spring Awakening. Previews were about to begin next week for the off-Broadway musical Memoirs of Amorous Gentlemen. But he did the music and lyrics for. In a statement on his Instagram, it said the world has lost a singular talent and deeply influential voice in music and theater.
12: Let's go get married tonight.
8: New music from Miley Cyrus streaming, dropping her new album that includes 10 new songs like Let's Get Married. And Innocent Ways. Carly Rae Jepsen out with her new album, Day and Night. Also a new song out from Troye Sivan called Party.
13: Party in the park, party in the bush, party under the bridge.
8: That's entertainment. I'm Jennifer Bolsoni.
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3: President Trump said he plans to establish a federal AI force and appoint a dedicated AI czar. In a Truth Social post today, Trump dismissed criticisms of AI and data centers as a political hoax set up by opponents to stop U.S. innovation. Trump compared the AI force to the Space Force and said he would name an AI czar in the coming days. Cuba is being hit with its sixth major power blackout of the year. Cuban officials said Friday's collapse was triggered by a failure in high-voltage transmission lines, leaving millions in the dark. The crippling nationwide outage followed Friday's announcement that new U.S. sanctions were imposed against 11 Cuban entities and military officials by executive order of President Trump. The U.S. has blocked fuel shipments to the island nation since the beginning of this year. A mountain lion is back in the wild after a visit to San Francisco. Rich Cassone with details.
4: The mountain lion was spotted in the city's busy Sunset District Friday morning, where it evaded capture for several hours. Officials from multiple agencies, including the San Francisco Zoo, were on the case as the animal avoided its pursuers, at times darting away and hiding in the bushes. At one point, it ran in front of resident Alex Grant's house.
5: It ran right in front of our house, and then they tranquilized it, and we saw it run out in the street, too. To see a mountain lion in the big city like this is pretty incredible.
4: Officials did eventually tranq the mountain lion. It was collared and released into the wild later in the day.
3: A new study says a meat allergy caused by tick bites could make it harder for patients to safely receive blood transfusions. Researchers recently reported in JAMA Internal Medicine that alpha-gal syndrome might cause people with universal type O blood to suffer an allergic reaction after receiving transfusions from type B or type AB donors. Researchers found that such allergic reactions happen nearly four times more often in areas in the U.S. where alpha-gal syndrome is most common. The study was done by researchers at Dartmouth College in Hanover, New Hampshire. I'm Rob Martier. Forecasters say heavy rain is likely across much of the U.S. as summer comes to an end. A flood threat is in effect through the weekend from the plains to the East Coast. Thunderstorms are expected from Minneapolis to Grand Rapids, where millions will be subject to flash flooding and travel delays. The flood threat will then shift eastward through Tuesday across the Midwest and into the Northeast. The FBI warned immigration officers that a group of women were making fake dating profiles with tradewife aesthetics to lure and dox them. The FBI Chicago field office distributed an internal memo in February alerting law enforcement agencies that a small group was creating fake accounts targeting immigration authorities. The memo said the dating profiles were using traditional wife imagery and listing specific interests in an attempt to appeal to individuals in law enforcement. The agency said the goal is to cause public embarrassment and deter immigration enforcement activities. The memo was first reported by The Guardian, and its authenticity was later confirmed by the FBI. As California communities struggle with the idea of data centers in their neighborhoods, South San Jose residents say a nearby data center creates constant noise and bright lights in their backyards. Jim Forbes has more.
6: Mayor Matt Mahan met with some of the residents.
7: I do hear like a very low-grade kind of hum.
6: Neighbors say the noise gets worse when it's hot. The city is now considering whether to make stricter standards for data centers. Cities across the state are also worried about the amount of electricity and water data centers use. I'm Jim Forbes.
3: William Shatner is trading starships for heavy metal. The 95-year-old, best known for his role as Captain Kirk in the Star Trek franchise, will enter the world of mosh pits as his band takes to the stage at Chicago's Riot Fest this Sunday. Shatner is not entirely new to the music industry, releasing spoken word, rock and blues albums over the years, including his debut album, The Transformed Man, in 1968. I'm Rob Martier.
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6: Heavy rain and flooding are the big weather concerns across the Midwest. Multiple rounds of thunderstorms could bring flash flooding from eastern Iowa through northern Illinois and Indiana, with additional storms stretching into the Great Lakes and Ohio Valley. Severe thunderstorms are also possible across portions of the plains and Rockies with damaging winds and hail. Across the South, summer-like heat continues with temperatures climbing into the 90s and even the lower 100s in parts of Texas and the lower Mississippi Valley. Florida and the southeast can expect scattered showers and thunderstorms with locally heavy rainfall. Out west, thunderstorms could produce isolated flooding in parts of Montana and the northern Rockies. And in Hawaii, tropical moisture continues to bring locally heavy showers as the remnants of Norbert move away. And that's a look at your national forecast. I'm Jim Forbes.
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8: College football primetime. It's come to a head when 7th-ranked LSU and coach Lane Kiffin visit Oxford and number 8, Ole Miss. Kiffin left the Rebs during the playoffs and tried to take coaches and players with him. Rebels coach Pete Golding says, "We've got a game to play.
9: And regardless who we play, you're playing a top 10 team in this league. If you don't prepare really well and practice really well and play your best game, you're probably not going to win the game. So we got to make sure we're doing everything right throughout the week to get the outcome that we want."
8: Security is on the highest alert. LSU is a 3-point favorite. 16th-ranked SMU heads to number 23, Louisville. That's the only other ranked matchup on Saturday. Big wins earlier in the day for Penn State, Georgia, and Ohio State. Baseball, three teams with two spots up for grabs in the NL wildcard. Cubs, Padres, and Phillies all enter the day tied. Cubs are in Cincy. Phillies are in Queens. Padres host the Marlins. And in the NFL, Rams wideout Puka Nacua is questionable for Monday Night Football against the Giants. That's sports. I'm Rob Bushka.
10: Warren Buffett is officially stepping down as chairman of Berkshire Hathaway. Michael Fassner with more.
11: The 96-year-old, known as the Oracle of Omaha, announced a decision on Friday. He'll be replaced by his son, Howard Buffett. The elder Buffett had already resigned as CEO less than a year ago. In a letter to shareholders, Buffett wrote, "Father time always wins." He also noted that after around six decades at the helm of Berkshire Hathaway, he's more confident than ever about what lies ahead.
10: The USA is planning to sell $24 billion worth of fighter jets to Saudi Arabia. Tammy Trujillo reports.
12: The package will include 48 Lockheed Martin F-35 fighter jets, as well as dozens of engines and other parts. It said the proposed sale will support the foreign policy and national security objectives of the U.S. by improving the security of an ally that's a force for political stability and economic progress in the Gulf region. Congress has 30 days to approve or reject the deal, which comes as Houthi rebels in Yemen have ramped up their attacks against Saudi Arabia.
13: San Diego is moving closer to becoming the first city in California to require warning signs on cryptocurrency ATMs. John Fink explains.
14: The proposal would place scam alerts on machines commonly found in convenience stores, gas stations, and grocery stores to help people avoid losing money to fraud. Supporters say crypto scams have cost victims millions of dollars, with older adults often targeted. The measure cleared the City Council's Rules Committee this week and now heads to the full City Council for consideration. I'm John Fink.
13: And a longtime Virginia bookkeeper admitting to stealing over $200,000 from her employer to fund personal shopping sprees. According to the DOJ, 60-year-old Angela Conley pleaded guilty to mail and wire fraud in a five-year scheme. Investigators say Conley used her 40 years running company payroll to secretly pay off a personal credit card and buy nearly 500 items, including high heels, earrings, and pool supplies. She now faces federal prison time. I'm Monica Nelson with your consumer and business news.
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18: California Governor Gavin Newsom has signed a new executive order to speed up the process of making AI systems safer. Dina Kodiak has more.
19: The order calls for more outside experts to check on the safety and security of AI, along with independent reviews. The executive order brings together top experts who will, within 2 months, suggest ways for California to make its AI safety laws even stronger, like creating safety plans and requiring emergency shutoff switches for advanced AI. Newsom says while President Trump and Congress are asleep at the wheel, California leads the nation in AI rules with laws on safety, privacy, and how AI affects people. I'm Dina Kodiak.
18: Health Secretary Robert F. Kennedy Jr. telling his anti-vaccine followers that they have a friend in the White House. Kennedy speaking at a one-day conference put on by Children's Health Defense. That's the organization he led for nearly a decade. The health secretary spoke at length about nutrition and food safety before turning to the alleged risk of vaccines. That's politics. I'm Brad Siegel.
20: New research shows ultra-processed foods can be linked to fat buildup in the thigh muscles. A study done by Radiological Society of North America looked at MRI results for more than 600 people at risk of knee osteoarthritis. The organization found those who ate more ultra-processed foods tended to have a greater amount of fat within their thigh muscles, and it took into account calorie intake, exercise, and other factors. A sleep expert's offering tips on how to get better sleep. A.J. Schwichtenberg is the director of the Sleep Developmental Studies Lab at Purdue University. She says avoid naps that are more than 10 to 20 minutes, have a consistent bedtime, and set conditions in the room to cool, dark, and quiet. She also recommends avoiding large amounts of food, alcohol, and blue light exposure after dinner.
21: If you are doing all of these sleep hygiene elements and you're still struggling to get the regular sleep, talk to a sleep professional.
20: Her advice comes after a recent CDC report shows about 71% of American adults say they've experienced fatigue on multiple days over the past 3 months. Health update, I'm Scott Pringle.
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22: Brianna Stewart scored 24 points and grabbed 10 rebounds to lead the New York Liberty past the Minnesota Lynx 93-81 on Friday night. Stewart moved past Sue Bird into ninth place on the WNBA's career scoring list and is now just 5 points behind Cappy Pondexter for eighth on the list. 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
26: NVIDIA CEO Jensen Huang thinks their chip sales will double next year. Speaking after a Scotland summit with King Charles, Huang said NVIDIA expects 70% growth by January of 2028. While GPU chips are a big part of the company's business, they also sell a variety of other chips. Google is starting the DeepMind Institute to work on artificial general intelligence. It's designed to examine the different views surrounding AGI. One new paper proposes a U.S. standards body that would review frontier models before they're released. Amazon's fall Prime Day event will make its return on October 6th and 7th. Customers will be able to shop for deals across a variety of categories, including tech, tools, home essentials, and everyday basics. Amazon's October Prime Day is a smaller version of the company's annual Prime Day sale, though Prime members will still have the opportunity to take advantage of markdowns across hundreds of categories. That's your tech report. I'm Chris Caraggio.
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0: 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Benson Boone, BTS. Cardi B.
1: It's Cardi. Kehlani.
0: Snoop Dogg.
3: One, two.
0: News among the countless biggest names in music gracing the stage for the two-day event at the T-Mobile Arena, also streaming on Disney Plus and Hulu. Singer-songwriter Duncan Sheik dead at the age of 56.
4: I know what you're doing.
0: According to the New York Times, Sheik's mother said he died of organ failure. Known for the Grammy-nominated song Barely Breathing back in the 90s, the New Jersey native also composed the Tony Award-winning show Spring Awakening. Previews were about to begin next week for the off-Broadway musical Memoirs of Amorous Gentlemen. That he did the music and lyrics for. In a statement on his Instagram, it said the world has lost a singular talent and deeply influential voice in music and theater.
5: Let's go get married tonight.
0: New music from Miley Cyrus streaming, dropping her new album that includes 10 new songs like Let's Get Married. And Innocent Ways. Carly Rae Jepsen out with her new album, Day and Night. Also a new song out from Troye Sivan called Party.
6: Party in the park, party in the bush, party under the bridge.
0: That's entertainment. I'm Jennifer Bolsoni.
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27: President Trump said he plans to establish a federal AI force and appoint a dedicated AI czar. In a Truth Social post today, Trump dismissed criticisms of AI and data centers as a political hoax set up by opponents to stop U.S. innovation. Trump compared the AI force to the Space Force and said he would name an AI czar in the coming days. Cuba is being hit with its sixth major power blackout of the year. Cuban officials said Friday's collapse was triggered by a failure in high-voltage transmission lines, leaving millions in the dark. The crippling nationwide outage followed Friday's announcement that new U.S. sanctions were imposed against 11 Cuban entities and military officials by executive order of President Trump. The U.S. has blocked fuel shipments to the island nation since the beginning of this year. A mountain lion is back in the wild after a visit to San Francisco. Rich Cassone with details.
28: The mountain lion was spotted in the city's busy Sunset District Friday morning, where it evaded capture for several hours. Officials from multiple agencies, including the San Francisco Zoo, were on the case as the animal avoided its pursuers, at times darting away and hiding in the bushes. At one point, it ran in front of resident Alex Grant's house.
29: It ran right in front of our house, and then they tranquilized it, and we saw it run out in the street, too. To see a mountain lion in the big city like this is pretty incredible.
28: Officials did eventually tranq the mountain lion. It was collared and released into the wild later in the day.
27: A new study says a meat allergy caused by tick bites could make it harder for patients to safely receive blood transfusions. Researchers recently reported in JAMA Internal Medicine that alpha-gal syndrome might cause people with universal type O blood to suffer an allergic reaction after receiving transfusions from type B or type AB donors. Researchers found that such allergic reactions happen nearly 4 times more often in areas in the U.S. where alpha-gal syndrome is most common. The study was done by researchers at Dartmouth College in Hanover, New Hampshire.
3: I'm Rob Martier.
27: Forecasters say heavy rain is likely across much of the U.S. as summer comes to an end. A flood threat is in effect through the weekend from the plains to the East Coast. Thunderstorms are expected from Minneapolis to Grand Rapids, where millions will be subject to flash flooding and travel delays. The flood threat will then shift eastward through Tuesday across the Midwest and into the Northeast. The FBI warned immigration officers that a group of women were making fake dating profiles with trade wife aesthetics to lure and dox them. The FBI Chicago field office distributed an internal memo in February alerting law enforcement agencies that a small group was creating fake accounts targeting immigration authorities. The memo said the dating profiles were using traditional wife imagery and listing specific interests in an attempt to appeal to individuals in law enforcement. The agency said the goal is to cause public embarrassment and deter immigration enforcement activities. The memo was first reported by The Guardian, and its authenticity was later confirmed by the FBI. As California communities struggle with the idea of data centers in their neighborhoods, South San Jose residents say a nearby data center creates constant noise and bright lights in their backyards. Jim Forbes has more.
8: Mayor Matt Mahan met with some of the residents.
9: I do hear like a very low-grade kind of hum.
8: Neighbors say the noise gets worse when it's hot. The city is now considering whether to make stricter standards for data centers. Cities across the state are also worried about the amount of electricity and water data centers use. I'm Jim Forbes.
27: William Shatner is trading starships for heavy metal. The 95-year-old, best known for his role as Captain Kirk in the Star Trek franchise, will enter the world of mosh pits as his band takes to the stage at Chicago's Riot Fest this Sunday. Shatner is not entirely new to the music industry, releasing spoken word, rock and blues albums over the years, including his debut album, The Transformed Man, in 1968. I'm Rob Martin.
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8: Heavy rain and flooding are the big weather concerns across the Midwest. Multiple rounds of thunderstorms could bring flash flooding from eastern Iowa through northern Illinois and Indiana, with additional storms stretching into the Great Lakes and Ohio Valley. Severe thunderstorms are also possible across portions of the plains and Rockies with damaging winds and hail. Across the South, summer-like heat continues with temperatures climbing into the 90s and even the lower 100s in parts of Texas and the lower Mississippi Valley. Florida and the Southeast can expect scattered showers and thunderstorms with locally heavy rainfall. Out west, thunderstorms could produce isolated flooding in parts of Montana and the northern Rockies. And in Hawaii, tropical moisture continues to bring locally heavy showers as the remnants of Norbert move away. And that's a look at your national forecast. I'm Jim Forbes.
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10: College football primetime. It's come to a head when 7th-ranked LSU and coach Lane Kiffin visit Oxford and number 8 Ole Miss. Kiffin left the Rebs during the playoffs and tried to take coaches and players with them. Rebels coach Pete Golding says, "We've got a game to play.
11: And regardless who we play, you're playing a top 10 team in this league. If you don't prepare really well and practice really well and play your best game, you're probably not going to win the game. So we got to make sure we're doing everything right throughout the week to get the outcome that we want."
10: Security is on the highest alert. LSU is a 3-point favorite. 16th-ranked SMU heads to number 23, Louisville. That's the only other ranked matchup on Saturday. Big wins earlier in the day for Penn State, Georgia, and Ohio State. Baseball, three teams with two spots up for grabs in the NL wildcard. Cubs, Padres, and Phillies all enter the day tied. Cubs are in Cincy, Phillies are in Queens, Padres host the Marlins. And in the NFL, Rams wideout Puka Nacua is questionable for Monday Night Football against the Giants. That's sports. I'm Rob Bushka.
12: Warren Buffett is officially stepping down as chairman of Berkshire Hathaway. Michael Fassner with more.
13: The 96-year-old, known as the Oracle of Omaha, announced the decision on Friday. He'll be replaced by his son, Howard Buffett. The elder Buffett had already resigned as CEO less than a year ago. In a letter to shareholders, Buffett wrote, "Father time always wins." He also noted that after around six decades at the helm of Berkshire Hathaway, he's more confident than ever about what lies ahead.
12: The USA is planning to sell $24 billion worth of fighter jets to Saudi Arabia.
3: Tammy Trujillo reports.
14: The package will include 48 Lockheed Martin F-35 fighter jets, as well as dozens of engines and other parts. It said the proposed sale will support the foreign policy and national security objectives of the U.S. by improving the security of an ally that's a force for political stability and economic progress in the Gulf region. Congress has 30 days to approve or reject the deal, which comes as Houthi rebels in Yemen have ramped up their attacks against Saudi Arabia.
15: San Diego is moving closer to becoming the first city in California to require warning signs on cryptocurrency ATMs. John Fink explains.
16: The proposal would place scam alerts on machines commonly found in convenience stores, gas stations, and grocery stores to help people avoid losing money to fraud. Supporters say crypto scams have cost victims millions of dollars, with older adults often targeted. The measure cleared the City Council's Rules Committee this week and now heads to the full City Council for consideration. I'm John Fink.
15: And a longtime Virginia bookkeeper admitting to stealing over $200,000 from her employer to fund personal shopping sprees. According to the DOJ, 60-year-old Angela Conley pleaded guilty to mail and wire fraud in a 5-year scheme. Investigators say Conley used her 40 years running company payroll to secretly pay off a personal credit card and buy nearly 500 items, including high heels, earrings, and pool supplies. She now faces federal prison time. I'm Monica Nelson with your consumer and business news.
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19: California Governor Gavin Newsom has signed a new executive order to speed up the process of making AI systems safer. Dina Kodiak has more.
20: The order calls for more outside experts to check on the safety and security of AI, along with independent reviews. The executive order brings together top experts who will, within 2 months, suggest ways for California to make its AI safety laws even stronger, like creating safety plans and requiring emergency shutoff switches for advanced AI. Newsom says while President Trump and Congress are asleep at the wheel, California leads the nation in AI rules with laws on safety, privacy, and how AI affects people. I'm Dina Kodiak.
19: Health Secretary Robert F. Kennedy Jr. telling his anti-vaccine followers that they have a friend in the White House. Kennedy speaking at a one-day conference put on by Children's Health Defense. That's the organization he led for nearly a decade. The health secretary spoke at length about nutrition and food safety before turning to the alleged risk of vaccines. That's politics. I'm Brad Siegel.
21: Research shows ultra-processed foods can be linked to fat buildup in the thigh muscles. A study done by Radiological Society of North America looked at MRI results for more than 600 people at risk of knee osteoarthritis. The organization found those who ate more ultra-processed foods tended to have a greater amount of fat within their thigh muscles, and it took into account calorie intake, exercise, and other factors. A sleep expert's offering tips on how to get better sleep. A.J. Schwichtenberg is the director of the Sleep Developmental Studies Lab at Purdue University. She says avoid naps that are more than 10 to 20 minutes, have a consistent bedtime, and set conditions in the room to cool, dark, and quiet. She also recommends avoiding large amounts of food, alcohol, and blue light exposure after dinner.
22: If you are doing all of these sleep hygiene elements and you're still struggling to get the regular sleep, talk to a sleep professional.
21: Her advice comes after a recent CDC report shows about 71% of American adults say they've experienced fatigue on multiple days over the past 3 months. Health update, I'm Scott Pringle.
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0: Brianna Stewart scored 24 points and grabbed 10 rebounds to lead the New York Liberty past the Minnesota Lynx 93-81 on Friday night. Stewart moved past Sue Bird into ninth place on the WNBA's career scoring list and is now just 5 points behind Cappy Pondexter for eighth on the list. For more women's sports stories, be sure to subscribe to Good Game with Sarah Spain on iHeart Podcast.
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3: NVIDIA CEO Jensen Huang thinks their chip sales will double next year. Speaking after a Scotland summit with King Charles, Huang said NVIDIA expects 70% growth by January of 2028. While GPU chips are a big part of the company's business, they also sell a variety of other chips. Google is starting the DeepMind Institute to work on artificial general intelligence. It's designed to examine the different views surrounding AGI. One new paper proposes a U.S. standards body that would review frontier models before they're released. Amazon's fall Prime Day event will make its return on October 6th and 7th. Customers will be able to shop for deals across a variety of categories, including tech, tools, home essentials, and everyday basics. Amazon's October Prime Day is a smaller version of the company's annual Prime Day sale, though Prime members will still have the opportunity to take advantage of markdowns across hundreds of categories. That's your tech report. I'm Chris Caraggio.
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4: 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Benson Boone, BTS. Cardi B.
5: It's Cardi. Kehlani.
4: Snoop Dogg.
6: One, two.
4: News among the countless biggest names in music gracing the stage for the two-day event at the T-Mobile Arena, also streaming on Disney Plus and Hulu. Singer-songwriter Duncan Sheik dead at the age of 56.
7: I know what you're doing.
4: According to the New York Times, Sheik's mother said he died of organ failure. Known for the Grammy-nominated song Barely Breathing back in the 90s, the New Jersey native also composed the Tony Award-winning show Spring Awakening. Previews were about to begin next week for the off-Broadway musical Memoirs of Amorous Gentlemen, that he did the music and lyrics for. In a statement on his Instagram, it said the world has lost a singular talent and deeply influential voice in music and theater.
23: Let's go get married tonight.
4: New music from Miley Cyrus streaming, dropping her new album that includes 10 new songs like Let's Get Married. And Innocent Ways. Carly Rae Jepsen out with her new album, Day and Night. Also a new song out from Troye Sivan called Party.
25: Party in the park, party in the bush, party under the bridge.
4: That's entertainment. I'm Jennifer Bolsoni.
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8: President Trump said he plans to establish a federal AI force and appoint a dedicated AI czar. In a Truth Social post today, Trump dismissed criticisms of AI and data centers as a political hoax set up by opponents to stop U.S. innovation. Trump compared the AI force to the Space Force and said he would name an AI czar in the coming days. Cuba is being hit with its sixth major power blackout of the year. Cuban officials said Friday's collapse was triggered by a failure in high-voltage transmission lines, leaving millions in the dark. The crippling nationwide outage followed Friday's announcement that new U.S. sanctions were imposed against 11 Cuban entities and military officials by executive order of President Trump. The U.S. has blocked fuel shipments to the island nation since the beginning of this year. A mountain lion is back in the wild after a visit to San Francisco. Rich Cassone with details.
9: The mountain lion was spotted in the city's busy Sunset District Friday morning, where it evaded capture for several hours. Officials from multiple agencies, including the San Francisco Zoo, were on the case as the animal avoided its pursuers, at times darting away and hiding in the bushes. At one point, it ran in front of resident Alex Grant's house.
10: It ran right in front of our house, and then they tranquilized it, and we saw it run out in the street, too. To see a mountain lion in the big city like this is pretty incredible.
9: Officials did eventually tranq the mountain lion. It was collared and released into the wild later in the day.
8: A new study says a meat allergy caused by tick bites could make it harder for patients to safely receive blood transfusions. Researchers recently reported in JAMA Internal Medicine that alpha-gal syndrome might cause people with universal type O blood to suffer an allergic reaction after receiving transfusions from type B or type AB donors. Researchers found that such allergic reactions happen nearly four times more often in areas in the U.S. where alpha-gal syndrome is most common. The study was done by researchers at Dartmouth College in Hanover, New Hampshire. I'm Rob Martier.
11: Google has disclosed the first known instance of its AI software Gemini carrying out an undirected computer hack. Google said in May its AI model gained unauthorized access to three outside systems during a test by either guessing login information or using login credentials it found in a public archive. Google Vice President for Security Engineering said the AI model used computer systems that were part of the test, but said in all three cases, it stopped before doing anything further with its access. A new study says the type of sleep you get matters more than you think. A team of researchers from Peking University in China found that more REM sleep was tied to a lower risk of 83 diseases, including heart failure, dementia, Parkinson's, Alzheimer's, and multiple sclerosis. More deep sleep was linked to lower risk of seven conditions, including type 2 diabetes, major depression, and sleep apnea. REM sleep is when most dreaming happens, while deep sleep is the most restorative stage. The findings also show that people who get 6 to 8 hours of sleep night had the lowest chances of developing nearly 70 adverse conditions. It's pumpkin spice season once again. Lisa Taylor has more.
12: Wake me up when September ends.
13: Many across the country have noticed a change in the weather as the nights grow longer. That's because the official start of autumn is this Tuesday. That's when the fall equinox occurs in the Northern Hemisphere. The Old Farmer's Almanac says the equinox will occur precisely at 8.04 p.m. Eastern Time on Tuesday night. That's the exact moment the sun will cross the celestial equator. I'm Lisa Taylor.
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27: Heavy rain and flooding are the big weather concerns across the Midwest. Multiple rounds of thunderstorms could bring flash flooding from eastern Iowa through northern Illinois and Indiana, with additional storms stretching into the Great Lakes and Ohio Valley. Severe thunderstorms are also possible across portions of the Plains and Rockies, with damaging winds and hail. Across the South, summer-like heat continues, with temperatures climbing into the 90s and even the lower 100s in parts of Texas and the lower Mississippi Valley. Florida and the southeast can expect scattered showers and thunderstorms with locally heavy rainfall. Out west, thunderstorms could produce isolated flooding in parts of Montana and the northern Rockies. And in Hawaii, tropical moisture continues to bring locally heavy showers as the remnants of Norbert move away. And that's a look at your national forecast. I'm Jim Forbes.
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14: College football under the lights in Oxford. Seventh-ranked LSU at number 8, Ole Miss. Former Rebels coach Lane Kiffin has his Tigers ready and says this game isn't about him.
15: You know, both teams are 2-0, and we've got to prepare really well. And it won't be about all the other stuff and all the noise and everything. It'll be about how well did we practice, how well did we prepare, so how well do we play on game day, going into a place that, you know, has had a lot of success there.
14: Kiffin led Ole Miss to the playoffs last year and then left them during for Baton Rouge. One other ranked game, it was LSU edging SMU. Penn State, Ohio State, and Georgia with strong wins. And number 10, Alabama trailed Florida State before rallying in Tuscaloosa for the dub. Baseball, Phillies hurting their wild card chances, clobbered by the Mets in New York, while the Rays doubled up the Red Sox. And in the NFL, the Rams wide receiver Puka Nacua is questionable for Monday night against the Rams. Meanwhile, Aaron Donald back out of retirement, ready to go. This time he will play for L.A. That's sports. I'm Rob Bushka.
16: Warren Buffett is officially stepping down as chairman of Berkshire Hathaway. Michael Fassner with more.
18: The 96-year-old, known as the Oracle of Omaha, announced the decision on Friday. He'll be replaced by his son, Howard Buffett. The elder Buffett had already resigned as CEO less than a year ago. In a letter to shareholders, Buffett wrote, "Father time always wins." He also noted that after around six decades at the helm of Berkshire Hathaway, he's more confident than ever about what lies ahead.
16: The USA is planning to sell $24 billion worth of fighter jets to Saudi Arabia. Tammy Trujillo reports.
19: The package will include 48 Lockheed Martin F-35 fighter jets, as well as dozens of engines and other parts. It said the proposed sale will support the foreign policy and national security objectives of the U.S. by improving the security of an ally that's a force for political stability and economic progress in the Gulf region. Congress has 30 days to approve or reject the deal, which comes as Houthi rebels in Yemen have ramped up their attacks against Saudi Arabia.
16: San Diego is moving closer to becoming the first city in California to require warning signs on cryptocurrency ATMs. John Fink explains.
20: The proposal would place scam alerts on machines commonly found in convenience stores, gas stations, and grocery stores to help people avoid losing money to fraud. Supporters say crypto scams have cost victims millions of dollars, with older adults often targeted. The measure cleared the City Council's Rules Committee this week and now heads to the full City Council for consideration. I'm John Fink.
16: And a longtime Virginia bookkeeper admitting to stealing over $200,000 from her employer to fund personal shopping sprees. According to the DOJ, 60-year-old Angela Conley pleaded guilty to mail and wire fraud in a five-year scheme. Investigators say Conley used her 40 years running company payroll to secretly pay off a personal credit card and buy nearly 500 items, including high heels, earrings, and pool supplies. She now faces federal prison time. I'm Monica Nelson with your consumer and business news.
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14: California Governor Gavin Newsom has signed a new executive order to speed up the process of making AI systems safer.
0: Dina Kodiak has more.
1: The order calls for more outside experts to check on the safety and security of AI, along with independent reviews. The executive order brings together top experts who will, within 2 months, suggest ways for California to make its AI safety laws even stronger, like creating safety plans and requiring emergency shutoff switches for advanced AI. Newsom says while President Trump and Congress are asleep at the wheel, California leads the nation in AI rules with laws on safety, privacy, and how AI affects people. I'm Dina Kodiak.
0: Health Secretary Robert F. Kennedy Jr. telling his anti-vaccine followers that they have a friend in the White House. Kennedy speaking at a one-day conference put on by Children's Health Defense. That's the organization he led for nearly a decade. The health secretary spoke at length about nutrition and food safety before turning to the alleged risk of vaccines. That's politics. I'm Brad Siegel.
3: New research shows ultra-processed foods can be linked to fat buildup in the thigh muscles. A study done by Radiological Society of North America looked at MRI results for more than 600 people at risk of knee osteoarthritis. The organization found those who ate more ultra-processed foods tended to have a greater amount of fat within their thigh muscles, and it took into account calorie intake, exercise, and other factors. A sleep expert's offering tips on how to get better sleep. A.J. Schwichtenberg is the director of the Sleep Developmental Studies Lab at Purdue University. She says avoid naps that are more than 10 to 20 minutes, have a consistent bedtime, and set conditions in the room to cool, dark, and quiet. She also recommends avoiding large amounts of food, alcohol, and blue light exposure after dinner.
5: If you are doing all of these sleep hygiene elements and you're still struggling to get the regular sleep, talk to a sleep professional.
3: Her advice comes after a recent CDC report shows about 71% of American adults say they've experienced fatigue on multiple days over the past 3 months. Health update, I'm Scott Pringle.
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7: 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Stewart moved past Sue Bird into ninth place on the WNBA's career scoring list and is now just 5 points behind Cappy Pondexter for eighth on the list. 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
25: NVIDIA CEO Jensen Huang thinks their chip sales will double next year. Speaking after a Scotland summit with King Charles, Huang said NVIDIA expects 70% growth by January of 2028. While GPU chips are a big part of the company's business, they also sell a variety of other chips. Google is starting the DeepMind Institute to work on artificial general intelligence. It's designed to examine the different views surrounding AGI. One new paper proposes a U.S. standards body that would review frontier models before they're released. Amazon's fall Prime Day event will make its return on October 6th and 7th. Customers will be able to shop for deals across a variety of categories, including tech, tools, home essentials, and everyday basics. Amazon's October Prime Day is a smaller version of the company's annual Prime Day sale.
4: 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Carly Rae Jepsen out with her new album, Day and Night. Also a new song out from Troye Sivan called Party.
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4: 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I'm Jennifer Bolsoni.
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2: The United States will be placing more sanctions on Russia over its war with Ukraine. President Trump on Friday signed a bill called the Lindsey O. Graham Sanctioning Russia and Iran Act of 2026. The bill targets Russia's economy over its continued military aggression in Ukraine and will expand sanctions on Iran. It also allows Trump to impose tariffs on countries that are within the top five purchasers of Russian oil, including China and India. The U.S. Central Command says the military has escorted 1 billion barrels of oil and over 2,000 commercial vessels out of the Persian Gulf in recent months.
3: Thousands of ships have passed through the strait. Over 1 billion barrels of crude have been shipped from Gulf partners through the Strait of Hormuz.
2: CENTCOM Commander Admiral Bradley Cooper praised the efforts of American forces in a video, adding that the U.S. has blocked all Iranian oil exports during that time. Iran's armed forces quickly rejected the claim, calling the remarks false and ridiculous. NASA says it's given SpaceX a $946 million contract to fly three more astronauts to the International Space Station. Details from Lisa Carton.
4: The Friday announcement extends the company's crewed flights to the station through 2030. The deal brings SpaceX's total number of NASA astronauts' flights under contract to 17 and raises the contract's total value to nearly $6 billion. The contract covers prepping astronauts on the ground, launching them, operating the mission, bringing crews home, and recovering the capsule. It also includes carrying supplies and keeping the spacecraft at the station as an emergency escape vehicle.
2: Those trying to find the best cup of coffee may have to travel, and not to Seattle. A new study by Wallet Hub has named Orlando, Florida, as the best coffee city in the U.S. The study said households in Orlando spend an average of $154 a year on coffee. The city also has the highest number of free Wi-Fi coffee and tea shops per capita. I'm Rob Martier. Google has disclosed the first known instance of its AI software Gemini carrying out an undirected computer hack. Google said in May its AI model gained unauthorized access to three outside systems during a test by either guessing login information or using login credentials it found in a public archive. Google Vice President for Security Engineering said the AI model used computer systems that were part of the test, but said in all three cases, it stopped before doing anything further with its access. A new study says the type of sleep you get matters more than you think. A team of researchers from Peking University in China found that more REM sleep was tied to a lower risk of 83 diseases, including heart failure, dementia, Parkinson's, Alzheimer's, and multiple sclerosis. More deep sleep was linked to lower risk of seven conditions, including type 2 diabetes, major depression, and sleep apnea. REM sleep is when most dreaming happens, while deep sleep is the most restorative stage. The findings also showed that people who get 6 to 8 hours of sleep night had the lowest chances of developing nearly 70 adverse conditions. It's pumpkin spice season once again. Lisa Taylor has more.
5: Wake me up when September ends.
6: Many across the country have noticed a change in the weather as the nights grow longer. That's because the official start of autumn is this Tuesday. That's when the fall equinox occurs in the northern hemisphere. The Old Farmer's Almanac says the equinox will occur precisely at 8:04 p.m. Eastern Time on Tuesday night. That's the exact moment the sun will cross the celestial equator. I'm Lisa Taylor.
2: 7-Eleven's Bring Your Own Cup Day is back. Customers who head to 7-Eleven, Speedway, or Stripes today can fill up their cup with any Slurpee drink flavor for $1.99. 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
7: Heavy rain and flooding are the big weather concerns across the Midwest. Multiple rounds of thunderstorms could bring flash flooding from eastern Iowa through northern Illinois and Indiana, with additional storms stretching into the Great Lakes and Ohio Valley. Severe thunderstorms are also possible across portions of the plains and Rockies, with damaging winds and hail. Across the South, summer-like heat continues, with temperatures climbing into the 90s and even the lower 100s in parts of Texas and the lower Mississippi.

0: place that has had a lot of success there.
1: Kiffin led Ole Miss to the playoffs last year and then left them during for Baton Rouge. One other ranked game, it was LSU edging SMU. Penn State, Ohio State, and Georgia with strong wins. And number 10, Alabama trailed Florida State before rallying in Tuscaloosa for the dub. Baseball, Phillies hurting their wild card chances, clobbered by the Mets in New York, while the Rays doubled up the Red Sox. And in the NFL, the Rams wide receiver Puka Nacua is questionable for Monday night against the Rams. Meanwhile, Aaron Donald back out of retirement, ready to go. This time he will play for L.A. That's sports. I'm Rob Bushka.
2: Warren Buffett is officially stepping down as chairman of Berkshire Hathaway. Michael Kastner with more.
3: The 96-year-old, known as the Oracle of Omaha, announced the decision on Friday. He'll be replaced by his son, Howard Buffett. The elder Buffett had already resigned as CEO less than a year ago. In a letter to shareholders, Buffett wrote, "Father time always wins." He also noted that after around six decades at the helm of Berkshire Hathaway, he's more confident than ever about what lies ahead.
2: The USA is planning to sell $24 billion worth of fighter jets to Saudi Arabia. Tammy Trujillo reports.
4: The package will include 48 Lockheed Martin F-35 fighter jets, as well as dozens of engines and other parts. It said the proposed sale will support the foreign policy and national security objectives of the U.S. by improving the security of an ally that's a force for political stability and economic progress in the Gulf region. Congress has 30 days to approve or reject the deal, which comes as Houthi rebels in Yemen have ramped up their attacks against Saudi Arabia.
2: San Diego is moving closer to becoming the first city in California to require warning signs on cryptocurrency ATMs. John Fink explains.
5: The proposal would place scam alerts on machines commonly found in convenience stores, gas stations, and grocery stores to help people avoid losing money to fraud. Supporters say crypto scams have cost victims millions of dollars, with older adults often targeted. The measure cleared the City Council's Rules Committee this week and now heads to the full City Council for consideration. I'm John Fink.
2: And a longtime Virginia bookkeeper admitting to stealing over $200,000 from her employer to fund personal shopping sprees. According to the DOJ, 60-year-old Angela Conley pleaded guilty to mail and wire fraud in a five-year scheme. Investigators say Conley used her 40 years running company payroll to secretly pay off a personal credit card and buy nearly 500 items, including high heels, earrings, and pool supplies. She now faces federal prison time. I'm Monica Nelson with your consumer and business news.
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11: California Governor Gavin Newsom has signed a new executive order to speed up the process of making AI systems safer. Dina Kodiak has more.
12: The order calls for more outside experts to check on the safety and security of AI, along with independent reviews. The executive order brings together top experts who will, within 2 months, suggest ways for California to make its AI safety laws even stronger, like creating safety plans and requiring emergency shutoff switches for advanced AI. Newsom says while President Trump and Congress are asleep at the wheel, California leads the nation in AI rules with laws on safety, privacy, and how AI affects people. I'm Dina Kodiak.
11: Health Secretary Robert F. Kennedy Jr. telling his anti-vaccine followers that they have a friend in the White House. Kennedy speaking at a one-day conference put on by Children's Health Defense. That's the organization he led for nearly a decade. The health secretary spoke at length about nutrition and food safety before turning to the alleged risk of vaccines. That's politics. I'm Brad Siegel.
2: New research
1: Research shows ultra-processed foods can be

0: linked to fat buildup in the thigh muscles. A study done by Radiological Society of North America looked at MRI results for more than 600 people at risk of knee osteoarthritis. The organization found those who ate more ultra-processed foods tended to have a greater amount of fat within their thigh muscles, and it took into account calorie intake, exercise, and other factors. A sleep expert's offering tips on how to get better sleep. A.J. Schwichtenberg is the director of the Sleep Developmental Studies Lab at Purdue University. She says avoid naps that are more than 10 to 20 minutes, have a consistent bedtime, and set conditions in the room to cool, dark, and quiet. She also recommends avoiding large amounts of food, alcohol, and blue light exposure after dinner.
1: If you are doing all of these sleep hygiene elements and you're still struggling to get the regular sleep, talk to a sleep professional.
0: Her advice comes after a recent CDC report shows about 71% of American adults say they've experienced fatigue on multiple days over the past 3 months. Health update, I'm Scott Pringle.
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3: Brianna Stewart scored 24 points and grabbed 10 rebounds to lead the New York Liberty past the Minnesota Lynx 93-81 on Friday night. Stewart moved past Sue Bird into ninth place on the WNBA's career scoring list and is now just 5 points behind Cappy Pondexter for eighth on the list. For more women's sports stories, be sure to subscribe to Good Game with Sarah Spain on iHeart Podcast.
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8: NVIDIA CEO Jensen Huang thinks their chip sales will double next year. Speaking after a Scotland summit with King Charles, Huang said NVIDIA expects 70% growth by January of 2028. While GPU chips are a big part of the company's business, they also sell a variety of other chips. Google is starting the DeepMind Institute to work on artificial general intelligence. It's designed to examine the different views surrounding AGI. One new paper proposes a U.S. standards body that would review frontier models before they're released. Amazon's fall Prime Day event will make its return on October 6th and 7th. Customers will be able to shop for deals across a variety of categories, including tech, tools, home essentials, and everyday basics. Amazon's October Prime Day is a smaller version of the company's annual Prime Day sale, though Prime members will still have the opportunity to take advantage of markdowns across hundreds of categories. That's your tech report. I'm Chris Caraggio.
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9: The iHeartRadio Music Festival getting underway in Las Vegas. Benson Boone, BTS. Cardi B.
10: It's Cardi. Kehlani.
9: It's Snoop Dogg.
11: 1, 2.
9: News among the countless biggest names in music gracing the stage for the 2-day event at the T-Mobile Arena, also streaming on Disney Plus and Hulu. Singer-songwriter Duncan Sheik dead at the age of 56.
12: I know what you're doing.
9: According to the New York Times, Sheik's mother said he died of organ failure. Known for the Grammy-nominated song Barely Breathing back in the 90s, the New Jersey native also composed the Tony Award-winning show Spring Awakening. Previews were about to begin next week for the off-Broadway musical Memoirs of Amorous Gentlemen. That he did the music and lyrics for. In a statement on his Instagram, it said the world has lost a singular talent and deeply influential voice in music and theater.
13: Let's go get married tonight.
9: 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And Innocent Ways. Carly Rae Jepsen out with her new album, Day and Night.
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9: Also a new song out from Troye Sivan called Party.
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9: That's entertainment. I'm Jennifer Bolsoni.
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16: The United States will be placing more sanctions on Russia over its war with Ukraine. President Trump on Friday signed a bill called the Lindsey O. Graham Sanctioning Russia and Iran Act of 2026. The bill targets Russia's economy over its continued military aggression in Ukraine and will expand sanctions on Iran. It also allows Trump to impose tariffs on countries that are within the top 5 purchasers of Russian oil, including China and India. The U.S. Central Command says the military has escorted 1 billion barrels of oil and over 2,000 commercial vessels out of the Persian Gulf in recent months.
17: Thousands of ships have passed through the strait. Over 1 billion barrels of crude have been shipped from Gulf partners through the Strait of Hormuz.
16: CENTCOM Commander Admiral Bradley Cooper praised the efforts of American forces in a video, adding that the U.S. has blocked all Iranian oil exports during that time. Iran's armed forces quickly rejected the claim, calling the remarks false and ridiculous. NASA says it's given SpaceX a $946 million contract to fly 3 more astronauts to the International Space Station. Details from Lisa Carton.
18: The Friday announcement extends the company's crewed flights to the station through 2030. The deal brings SpaceX's total number of NASA astronauts' flights under contract to 17 and raises the contract's total value to nearly $6 billion. The contract covers prepping astronauts on the ground, launching them, operating the mission, bringing crews home, and recovering the capsule. It also includes carrying supplies and keeping the spacecraft at the station as an emergency escape vehicle.
16: Those trying to find the best cup of coffee may have to travel, and not to Seattle. A new study by Wallet Hub has named Orlando, Florida, as the best coffee city in the U.S. The study said households in Orlando spend an average of $154 a year on coffee. The city also has the highest number of free Wi-Fi coffee and tea shops per capita. I'm Rob Martin. Google has disclosed the first known instance of its AI software Gemini carrying out an undirected computer hack. Google said in May its AI model gained unauthorized access to 3 outside systems during a test by either guessing login information or using login credentials it found in a public archive. Google Vice President for Security Engineering said the AI model used computer systems that were part of the test, but said in all 3 cases, it stopped before doing anything further with its access. A new study says the type of sleep you get matters more than you think. A team of researchers from Peking University in China found that more REM sleep was tied to a lower risk of 83 diseases, including heart failure, dementia, Parkinson's, Alzheimer's, and multiple sclerosis. More deep sleep was linked to lower risk of 7 conditions, including type 2 diabetes, major depression, and sleep apnea. REM sleep is when most dreaming happens, while deep sleep is the most restorative stage. The findings also showed that people who get 6 to 8 hours of sleep a night had the lowest chances of developing nearly 70 adverse conditions. It's pumpkin spice season once again. Lisa Taylor has more.
19: Wake me up when September ends.
20: Many across the country have noticed a change in the weather as the nights grow longer. That's because the official start of autumn is this Tuesday. That's when the fall equinox occurs in the northern hemisphere. The Old Farmer's Almanac says the equinox will occur precisely at 8:04 p.m. Eastern time on Tuesday night. That's the exact moment the sun will cross the celestial equator. I'm Lisa Taylor.
16: 7-Eleven's Bring Your Own Cup Day is back. 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The senior vice president of 7-Eleven, Inc. said, for one day only, we're inviting customers to bring their wackiest cup, fill it with their favorite flavor, and show us just how creative a Slurpee can get. I'm Rob Martin.
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1: Heavy rain and flooding are the big weather concerns across the Midwest. Multiple rounds of thunderstorms could bring flash flooding from eastern Iowa through northern Illinois and Indiana, with additional storms stretching into the Great Lakes and Ohio Valley. Severe thunderstorms are also possible across portions of the Plains and Rockies, with damaging winds and hail. Across the South, summer-like heat continues, with temperatures climbing into the 90s and even the lower 100s in parts of Texas and the lower Mississippi Valley. Florida and the Southeast can expect scattered showers and thunderstorms with locally heavy rainfall. Out west, thunderstorms could produce isolated flooding in parts of Montana and the Northern Rockies. And in Hawaii, tropical moisture continues to bring locally heavy showers as the remnants of Norbert move away. And that's a look at your national forecast. I'm Jim Forbes.
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21: College football under the lights in Oxford. Seventh-ranked LSU at number 8, Ole Miss. Former Rebels coach Lane Kiffin has his Tigers ready and says this game isn't about him.
22: You know, both teams are 2-0, and we've got to prepare really well. And it won't be about all the other stuff and all the noise and everything. It'll be about how well did we practice, how well did we prepare, so how well did we play on game day, going into a place that, you know, has had a lot of success there.
21: Kiffin led Ole Miss to the playoffs last year and then left them during for Baton Rouge. One other ranked game, it was LSU edging SMU. Penn State, Ohio State, and Georgia with strong wins. And number 10, Alabama trailed Florida State before rallying in Tuscaloosa for the dub. Baseball, Phillies hurting their wild card chances, clobbered by the Mets in New York, while the Rays doubled up the Red Sox. And in the NFL, the Rams wide receiver Puka Nacua is questionable for Monday night against the Rams. Meanwhile, Aaron Donald back out of retirement, ready to go. This time he will play for L.A. That's sports. I'm Rob Bushka.
20: Warren Buffett is officially stepping down as chairman of Berkshire Hathaway. Michael Fassner with more.
23: The 96-year-old, known as the Oracle of Omaha, announced the decision on Friday. He'll be replaced by his son, Howard Buffett. The elder Buffett had already resigned as CEO less than a year ago. In a letter to shareholders, Buffett wrote, "Father time always wins." He also noted that after around six decades at the helm of Berkshire Hathaway, he's more confident than ever about what lies ahead.
20: The USA is planning to sell $24 billion worth of fighter jets to Saudi Arabia. Tammy Trujillo reports.
24: The package will include 48 Lockheed Martin F-35 fighter jets, as well as dozens of engines and other parts. It said the proposed sale will support the foreign policy and national security objectives of the U.S. by improving the security of an ally that's a force for political stability and economic progress in the Gulf region. Congress has 30 days to approve or reject the deal, which comes as Houthi rebels in Yemen have ramped up their attacks against Saudi Arabia.
25: San Diego is moving closer to becoming the first city in California to require warning signs on cryptocurrency ATMs. John Fink explains.
26: The proposal would place scam alerts on machines commonly found in convenience stores, gas stations, and grocery stores to help people avoid losing money to fraud. Supporters say crypto scams have cost victims millions of dollars, with older adults often targeted. The measure cleared the City Council's Rules Committee this week and now heads to the full City Council for consideration. I'm John Fink.
25: And a longtime Virginia bookkeeper admitting to stealing over $200,000 from her employer to fund personal shopping sprees. According to the DOJ, 60-year-old Angela Conley pleaded guilty to mail and wire fraud in a five-year scheme. Investigators say Conley used her 40 years running company payroll to secretly pay off a personal credit card and buy nearly 500 items, including high heels, earrings, and pool supplies. She now faces federal prison time. I'm Monica Nelson with your consumer and business news.
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6: California Governor Gavin Newsom has signed a new executive order to speed up the process of making AI systems safer. Dina Kodiak has more.
7: The order calls for more outside experts to check on the safety and security of AI, along with independent reviews. The executive order brings together top experts who will, within 2 months, suggest ways for California to make its AI safety laws even stronger, like creating safety plans and requiring emergency shutoff switches for advanced AI. Newsom says while President Trump and Congress are asleep at the wheel, California leads the nation in AI rules with laws on safety, privacy, and how AI affects people. I'm Dina Kodiak.
6: Health Secretary Robert F. Kennedy Jr. telling his anti-vaccine followers that they have a friend in the White House. Kennedy speaking at a one-day conference put on by Children's Health Defense. That's the organization he led for nearly a decade. The health secretary spoke at length about nutrition and food safety before turning to the alleged risk of vaccines. That's politics. I'm Brad Siegel.
8: New research shows ultra-processed foods can be linked to fat buildup in the thigh muscles. A study done by Radiological Society of North America looked at MRI results for more than 600 people at risk of knee osteoarthritis. The organization found those who ate more ultra-processed foods tended to have a greater amount of fat within their thigh muscles, and it took into account calorie intake, exercise, and other factors. A sleep expert's offering tips on how to get better sleep. A.J. Schwichtenberg is the director of the Sleep Developmental Studies Lab at Purdue University. She says avoid naps that are more than 10 to 20 minutes, have a consistent bedtime, and set conditions in the room to cool, dark, and quiet. She also recommends avoiding large amounts of food, alcohol, and blue light exposure after dinner.
27: If you are doing all of these sleep hygiene elements and you're still struggling to get the regular sleep, talk to a sleep professional.
8: Her advice comes after a recent CDC report shows about 71% of American adults say they've experienced fatigue on multiple days over the past 3 months. Health update, I'm Scott Pringle.
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28: Brianna Stewart scored 24 points and grabbed 10 rebounds to lead the New York Liberty past the Minnesota Lynx 93-81 on Friday night. Stewart moved past Sue Bird into ninth place on the WNBA's career scoring list and is now just 5 points behind Cappy Pondexter for eighth on the list. For more women's sports stories, be sure to subscribe to Good Game with Sarah Spain on iHeart Podcast.
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10: NVIDIA CEO Jensen Huang thinks their chip sales will double next year. Speaking after a Scotland summit with King Charles, Huang said NVIDIA expects 70% growth by January of 2028. While GPU chips are a big part of the company's business, they also sell a variety of other chips. Google is starting the DeepMind Institute to work on artificial general intelligence. It's designed to examine the different views surrounding AGI. One new paper proposes a U.S. standards body that would review frontier models before they're released. Amazon's fall Prime Day event will make its return on October 6th and 7th. Customers will be able to shop for deals across a variety of categories, including tech, tools, home essentials, and everyday basics. Amazon's October Prime Day is a smaller version of the company's annual Prime Day sale, though Prime members will still have the opportunity to take advantage of markdowns across hundreds of categories. That's your tech report. I'm Chris Caraggio.
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11: 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Benson Boone, BTS. Cardi B.
12: It's Cardi. Kehlani.
11: Snoop Dogg.
13: One, two.
11: News among the countless biggest names in music gracing the stage for the two-day event at the T-Mobile Arena, also streaming on Disney Plus and Hulu. Singer-songwriter Duncan Sheik dead at the age of 56.
14: I know what you're doing.
11: According to the New York Times, Sheik's mother said he died of organ failure. Known for the Grammy-nominated song Barely Breathing back in the 90s, the New Jersey native also composed the Tony Award-winning show Spring Awakening. Previews were about to begin next week for the off-Broadway musical Memoirs of Amorous Gentlemen. That he did the music and lyrics for. In a statement on his Instagram, it said the world has lost a singular talent and deeply influential voice in music and theater.
15: Let's go get married tonight.
11: New music from Miley Cyrus streaming, dropping her new album that includes 10 new songs like Let's Get Married. And Innocent Ways. Carly Rae Jepsen out with her new album, Day and Night. Also a new song out from Troye Sivan called Party.
17: Party in the park, party in the bush, party under the bridge.
11: That's entertainment. I'm Jennifer Bolsoni.
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16: The United States will be placing more sanctions on Russia over its war with Ukraine. President Trump on Friday signed a bill called the Lindsey O. Graham Sanctioning Russia and Iran Act of 2026. The bill targets Russia's economy over its continued military aggression in Ukraine and will expand sanctions on Iran. It also allows Trump to impose tariffs on countries that are within the top five purchasers of Russian oil, including China and India. The U.S. Central Command says the military has escorted 1 billion barrels of oil and over 2,000 commercial vessels out of the Persian Gulf in recent months.
1: Thousands of ships have passed through the strait. Over 1 billion barrels of crude have been shipped from Gulf partners through the Strait of Hormuz.
16: CENTCOM Commander Admiral Bradley Cooper praised the efforts of American forces in a video, adding that the U.S. has blocked all Iranian oil exports during that time. Iran's armed forces quickly rejected the claim, calling the remarks false and ridiculous. NASA says it's given SpaceX a $946 million contract to fly three more astronauts to the International Space Station. Details from Lisa Carton.
13: The Friday announcement extends the company's crewed flights to the station through 2030. The deal brings SpaceX's total number of NASA astronauts' flights under contract to 17 and raises the contract's total value to nearly $6 billion. The contract covers prepping astronauts on the ground, launching them, operating the mission, bringing crews home, and recovering the capsule. It also includes carrying supplies and keeping the spacecraft at the station as an emergency escape vehicle.
16: Those trying to find the best cup of coffee may have to travel, and not to Seattle. A new study by Wallet Hub has named Orlando, Florida, as the best coffee city in the U.S. The study said households in Orlando spend an average of $154 a year on coffee. The city also has the highest number of free Wi-Fi coffee and tea shops per capita. I'm Rob Martin. Google has disclosed the first known instance of its AI software Gemini carrying out an undirected computer hack. Google said in May its AI model gained unauthorized access to three outside systems during a test by either guessing login information or using login credentials it found in a public archive. Google Vice President for Security Engineering said the AI model used computer systems that were part of the test, but said in all three cases, it stopped before doing anything further with its access. A new study says the type of sleep you get matters more than you think. A team of researchers from Peking University in China found that more REM sleep was tied to a lower risk of 83 diseases, including heart failure, dementia, Parkinson's, Alzheimer's, and multiple sclerosis. More deep sleep was linked to lower risk of seven conditions, including type 2 diabetes, major depression, and sleep apnea. REM sleep is when most dreaming happens, while deep sleep is the most restorative stage. The findings also showed that people who get 6 to 8 hours of sleep night had the lowest chances of developing nearly 70 adverse conditions. It's pumpkin spice season once again. Lisa Taylor has more.
19: Wake me up when September ends.
20: Many across the country have noticed a change in the weather as the nights grow longer. That's because the official start of autumn is this Tuesday. That's when the fall equinox occurs in the northern hemisphere. The Old Farmer's Almanac says the equinox will occur precisely at 8:04 p.m. Eastern Time on Tuesday night. That's the exact moment the sun will cross the celestial equator. I'm Lisa Taylor.
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21: Heavy rain and flooding are the big weather concerns across the Midwest. Multiple rounds of thunderstorms could bring flash flooding from eastern Iowa through northern Illinois and Indiana, with additional storms stretching into the Great Lakes and Ohio Valley. Severe thunderstorms are also possible across portions of the plains and Rockies, with damaging winds and hail. Across the South, summer-like heat continues, with temperatures climbing into the 90s and even the lower 100s in parts of Texas and the lower Mississippi Valley. Florida and the Southeast can expect scattered showers and thunderstorms with locally heavy rainfall. Out west, thunderstorms could produce isolated flooding in parts of Montana and the Northern Rockies. And in Hawaii, tropical moisture continues to bring locally heavy showers as the remnants of Norbert move away. And that's a look at your national forecast. I'm Jim Forbes.
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22: College football under the lights in Oxford. Seventh-ranked LSU at number 8, Ole Miss. Former Rebels coach Lane Kiffin has his Tigers ready and says this game isn't about him.
23: You know, both teams are 2-0, and we've got to prepare really well. And it won't be about all the other stuff and all the noise and everything. It'll be about how well did we practice, how well did we prepare, so how well do we play on game day, going into a place that, you know, has had a lot of success there.
22: Kiffin led Ole Miss to the playoffs last year and then left them during for Baton Rouge. One other ranked game, it was LSU edging SMU. Penn State, Ohio State, and Georgia with strong wins. And number 10, Alabama trailed Florida State before rallying in Tuscaloosa for the dub. Baseball, Phillies hurting their wild card chances, clobbered by the Mets in New York, while the Rays doubled up the Red Sox. And in the NFL, the Rams wide receiver Puka Nacua is questionable for Monday night against the Rams. Meanwhile, Aaron Donald back out of retirement, ready to go. This time he will play for L.A. That's sports. I'm Rob Bushka.
0: Warren Buffett is officially stepping down as chairman of Berkshire Hathaway. Michael Fassner with more.
3: The 96-year-old, known as the Oracle of Omaha, announced the decision on Friday. He'll be replaced by his son, Howard Buffett. The elder Buffett had already resigned as CEO less than a year ago. In a letter to shareholders, Buffett wrote, "Father Time always wins." He also noted that after around six decades at the helm of Berkshire Hathaway, he's more confident than ever about what lies ahead.
0: The USA is planning to sell $24 billion worth of fighter jets to Saudi Arabia. Tammy Trujillo reports.
4: The package will include 48 Lockheed Martin F-35 fighter jets, as well as dozens of engines and other parts. It said the proposed sale will support the foreign policy and national security objectives of the U.S. by improving the security of an ally that's a force for political stability and economic progress in the Gulf region. Congress has 30 days to approve or reject the deal, which comes as Houthi rebels in Yemen have ramped up their attacks against Saudi Arabia.
0: San Diego is moving closer to becoming the first city in California to require warning signs on cryptocurrency ATMs. John Fink explains.
5: The proposal would place scam alerts on machines commonly found in convenience stores, gas stations, and grocery stores to help people avoid losing money to fraud. Supporters say crypto scams have cost victims millions of dollars, with older adults often targeted. The measure cleared the City Council's Rules Committee this week and now heads to the full City Council for consideration. I'm John Fink.
0: And a longtime Virginia bookkeeper admitting to stealing over $200,000 from her employer to fund personal shopping sprees. According to the DOJ, 60-year-old Angela Conley pleaded guilty to mail and wire fraud in a five-year scheme. Investigators say Conley used her 40 years running company payroll to secretly pay off a personal credit card and buy nearly 500 items, including high heels, earrings, and pool supplies. She now faces federal prison time. I'm Monica Nelson with your consumer and business news.
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24: California Governor Gavin Newsom has signed a new executive order to speed up the process of making AI systems safer. Dina Kodiak has more.
25: The order calls for more outside experts to check on the safety and security of AI, along with independent reviews. The executive order brings together top experts who will, within 2 months, suggest ways for California to make its AI safety laws even stronger, like creating safety plans and requiring emergency shutoff switches for advanced AI. Newsom says while President Trump and Congress are asleep at the wheel, California leads the nation in AI rules with laws on safety, privacy, and how AI affects people. I'm Dina Kodiak.
24: Health Secretary Robert F. Kennedy Jr. telling his anti-vaccine followers that they have a friend in the White House. Kennedy speaking at a one-day conference put on by Children's Health Defense. That's the organization he led for nearly a decade. The health secretary spoke at length about nutrition and food safety before turning to the alleged risk of vaccines. That's politics. I'm Brad Siegel.
8: New research shows ultra-processed foods can be linked to fat buildup in the thigh muscles. A study done by Radiological Society of North America looked at MRI results for more than 600 people at risk of knee
9: osteoarthritis. The organization found those who ate more ultra-processed foods tended to have a greater amount of fat within their thigh muscles, and it took into account calorie intake, exercise, and other factors. A sleep expert's offering tips on how to get better sleep. A.J. Schwichtenberg is the director of the Sleep Developmental Studies Lab at Purdue University. She says avoid naps that are more than 10 to 20 minutes, have a consistent bedtime, and set conditions in the room to cool, dark, and quiet. She also recommends avoiding large amounts of food, alcohol, and blue light exposure after dinner.
10: If you are doing all of these sleep hygiene elements and you're still struggling to get the regular sleep, talk to a sleep professional.
9: Her advice comes after a recent CDC report shows about 71% of American adults say they've experienced fatigue on multiple days over the past 3 months. Health update, I'm Scott Pringle.
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11: Brianna Stewart scored 24 points and grabbed 10 rebounds to lead the New York Liberty past the Minnesota Lynx 93-81 on Friday night. Stewart moved past Sue Bird into ninth place on the WNBA's career scoring list and is now just 5 points behind Cappy Pondexter for eighth on the list. 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
15: NVIDIA CEO Jensen Huang thinks their chip sales will double next year. Speaking after a Scotland summit with King Charles, Huang said NVIDIA expects 70% growth by January of 2028. While GPU chips are a big part of the company's business, they also sell a variety of other chips. Google is starting the DeepMind Institute to work on artificial general intelligence. It's designed to examine the different views surrounding AGI. One new paper proposes a U.S. standards body that would review frontier models before they're released. Amazon's Fall Prime Day event will make its return on October 6th and 7th. Customers will be able to shop for deals across a variety of categories, including tech, tools, home essentials, and everyday basics. Amazon's October Prime Day is a smaller version of the company's annual Prime Day sale, though Prime members will still have the opportunity to take advantage of markdowns across hundreds of categories. That's your tech report. I'm Chris Caraggio.
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17: 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Benson Boone, BTS. Cardi B.
26: It's Cardi. Kehlani.
17: Snoop Dogg.
27: 1, 2.
17: News among the countless biggest names in music gracing the stage for the 2-day event at the T-Mobile Arena, also streaming on Disney Plus and Hulu. Singer-songwriter Duncan Sheik dead at the age of 56.
28: I know what you're doing.
17: According to the New York Times, Sheik's mother said he died of organ failure. Known for the Grammy-nominated song Barely Breathing back in the 90s, the New Jersey native also composed the Tony Award-winning show Spring Awakening. Previews were about to begin next week for the off-Broadway musical Memoirs of Amorous Gentlemen. That he did the music and lyrics for. In a statement on his Instagram, it said the world has lost a singular talent and deeply influential voice in music and theater.
30: Let's go get married tonight.
17: New music from Miley Cyrus streaming, dropping her new album that includes 10 new songs like Let's Get Married,
30: Let's get married.
17: direct and innocent ways. Carly Rae Jepsen out with her new album, Day and Night. Also a new song out from Troye Sivan called Party.
1: Party in the park, party in the bush, party under the bridge.
17: That's entertainment. I'm Jennifer Bolsoni.
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3: The United States will be placing more sanctions on Russia over its war with Ukraine. President Trump on Friday signed a bill called the Lindsey O. Graham Sanctioning Russia and Iran Act of 2026. The bill targets Russia's economy over its continued military aggression in Ukraine and will expand sanctions on Iran. It also allows Trump to impose tariffs on countries that are within the top five purchasers of Russian oil, including China and India. The U.S. Central Command says the military has escorted 1 billion barrels of oil and over 2,000 commercial vessels out of the Persian Gulf in recent months.
13: Thousands of ships have passed through the strait. Over 1 billion barrels of crude have been shipped from Gulf partners through the Strait of Hormuz.
3: CENTCOM Commander Admiral Bradley Cooper praised the efforts of American forces in a video, adding that the U.S. has blocked all Iranian oil exports during that time. Iran's armed forces quickly rejected the claim, calling the remarks false and ridiculous. NASA says it's given SpaceX a $946 million contract to fly three more astronauts to the International Space Station. Details from Lisa Carton.
16: The Friday announcement extends the company's crewed flights to the station through 2030. The deal brings SpaceX's total number of NASA astronauts' flights under contract to 17 and raises the contract's total value to nearly $6 billion. The contract covers prepping astronauts on the ground, launching them, operating the mission, bringing crews home, and recovering the capsule. It also includes carrying supplies and keeping the spacecraft at the station as an emergency escape vehicle.
3: Those trying to find the best cup of coffee may have to travel, and not to Seattle. A new study by Wallet Hub has named Orlando, Florida, as the best coffee city in the U.S. The study said households in Orlando spend an average of $154 a year on coffee. The city also has the highest number of free Wi-Fi coffee and tea shops per capita. I'm Rob Martin. U.S. Central Command says the military has escorted 1 billion barrels of oil and over 2,000 commercial vessels out of the Persian Gulf in recent months. The announcement was made today by CENTCOM leader Admiral Brad Cooper in a video. U.S. forces use air and naval assets to protect tankers while targeting Iran's ability to attack commercial shipping. Carrot Top is reportedly in a Las Vegas hospital after an attempted suicide. Jim Forbes has the latest.
18: TMZ says the Las Vegas comedian, whose real name is Scott Thompson, attempted suicide Friday and was rushed to a local hospital. The report says his Friday night show at the Luxor was canceled as a result. His representative told TMZ that, quote, Mr. Thompson is recovering in the hospital and is receiving the care and support he needs, and that his family and those closest to him, quote, respectfully ask for privacy. The 61-year-old Thompson is known for his signature long red hair and prop comedy and has the longest running show in Las Vegas. I'm Jim Forbes.
3: A Manhattan judge says no to an MTA plan to allow subway station token booths to go unstaffed under certain circumstances. Larry Kofsky reports.
19: The policy announced in January called for leaving token booths locked and unstaffed for an 8-hour shift if the scheduled agent either called out sick or was on vacation. Gothamist reports the Transport Workers Union sued, saying the policy discriminated against riders with disabilities and amounted to unlawfully limiting access to the subway. The judge agreed, adding that the MTA also failed to hold a required public hearing before implementing the policy. I'm Larry Kofsky.
3: It's time to break out the pumpkin spice. Many across the country have noticed a change in the weather as nights grow longer. That's because the official start of autumn is this Tuesday. That's when the fall equinox occurs in the northern hemisphere. The Old Farmer's Almanac says the equinox will occur at 8:04 p.m. Eastern Time on Tuesday night. I'm Rob Martier.
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18: Heavy rain and flooding are the big weather concerns across the Midwest. Multiple rounds of thunderstorms could bring flash flooding from eastern Iowa through northern Illinois and Indiana, with additional storms stretching into the Great Lakes and Ohio Valley. Severe thunderstorms are also possible across portions of the Plains and Rockies, with damaging winds and hail. Across the South, summer-like heat continues, with temperatures climbing into the 90s and even the lower 100s in parts of Texas and the lower Mississippi Valley. Florida and the Southeast can expect scattered showers and thunderstorms with locally heavy rainfall. Out west, thunderstorms could produce isolated flooding in parts of Montana and the Northern Rockies. And in Hawaii, tropical moisture continues to bring locally heavy showers as the remnants of Norbert move away. And that's a look at your national forecast. I'm Jim Forbes.
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0: College football stunner in College Station as Kentucky pinned a loss on ninth-ranked Texas A&M 31-21. A&M coach Mike Elko shoots them straight.
4: Not good enough from us on any level, coaching, playing, performing, physicality, anything. On me, I own it. It's my program. I'm in charge of it, and we have to get it fixed.
0: Aggies QB Marcel Reed was picked off twice. Seventh-ranked LSU at number 8, Ole Miss. That's your primetime game from Oxford. Penn State, Indiana, Ohio State, and Georgia all rolled in the early session. Baseball, the Mets trying to play the spoiler role. They beat the Phillies, who entered Saturday in a three-way heat. They're tied with the Cubs and Padres for the final two wild card spots. Tampa Bay twice as nice as Boston down south. And in the National Football League, Jets rookie wide receiver Omar Cooper Jr. hits the IR with a sprained ankle. Aaron Donald will play for the Rams when they host the Giants on Monday night, but their wide receiver Puka Nacua, he's listed as questionable. That's sports. I'm Rob Bushka.
5: Warren Buffett is officially stepping down as chairman of Berkshire Hathaway. Michael Fassner with more.
6: The 96-year-old, known as the Oracle of Omaha, announced the decision on Friday. He'll be replaced by his son, Howard Buffett. The elder Buffett had already resigned as CEO less than a year ago. In a letter to shareholders, Buffett wrote, "Father Time always wins." He also noted that after around six decades at the helm of Berkshire Hathaway, he's more confident than ever about what lies ahead.
5: The USA is planning to sell $24 billion worth of fighter jets to Saudi Arabia. Tammy Trujillo reports.
7: The package will include 48 Lockheed Martin F-35 fighter jets, as well as dozens of engines and other parts. It said the proposed sale will support the foreign policy and national security objectives of the U.S. by improving the security of an ally that's a force for political stability and economic progress in the Gulf region. Congress has 30 days to approve or reject the deal, which comes as Houthi rebels in Yemen have ramped up their attacks against Saudi Arabia.
20: San Diego is moving closer to becoming the first city in California to require warning signs on cryptocurrency ATMs. John Fink explains.
21: The proposal would place scam alerts on machines commonly found in convenience stores, gas stations, and grocery stores to help people avoid losing money to fraud. Supporters say crypto scams have cost victims millions of dollars, with older adults often targeted. The measure cleared the City Council's Rules Committee this week and now heads to the full City Council for consideration. I'm John Fink.
20: And a longtime Virginia bookkeeper admitting to stealing over $200,000 from her employer to fund personal shopping sprees. According to the DOJ, 60-year-old Angela Conley pleaded guilty to mail and wire fraud in a five-year scheme. Investigators say Conley used her 40 years running company payroll to secretly pay off a personal credit card and buy nearly 500 items, including high heels, earrings, and pool supplies. She now faces federal prison time. I'm Monica Nelson with your consumer and business news.
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9: California Governor Gavin Newsom has signed a new executive order to speed up the process of making AI systems safer. Dina Kodiak has more.
10: The order calls for more outside experts to check on the safety and security of AI, along with independent reviews. The executive order brings together top experts who will, within 2 months, suggest ways for California to make its AI safety laws even stronger, like creating safety plans and requiring emergency shutoff switches for advanced AI. Newsom says while President Trump and Congress are asleep at the wheel, California leads the nation in AI rules with laws on safety, privacy, and how AI affects people. I'm Dina Kodiak.
9: Health Secretary Robert F. Kennedy Jr. telling his anti-vaccine followers that they have a friend in the White House. Kennedy speaking at a one-day conference put on by Children's Health Defense. That's the organization he led for nearly a decade. The health secretary spoke at length about nutrition and food safety before turning to the alleged risk of vaccines. That's politics. I'm Brad Siegel.
11: New research shows ultra-processed foods can be linked to fat buildup in the thigh muscles. A study done by Radiological Society of North America looked at MRI results for more than 600 people at risk of knee osteoarthritis. The organization found those who ate more ultra-processed foods tended to have a greater amount of fat within their thigh muscles, and it took into account calorie intake, exercise, and other factors. A sleep expert's offering tips on how to get better sleep. A.J. Schwichtenberg is the director of the Sleep Developmental Studies Lab at Purdue University. She says avoid naps that are more than 10 to 20 minutes, have a consistent bedtime, and set conditions in the room to cool, dark, and quiet. She also recommends avoiding large amounts of food, alcohol, and blue light exposure after dinner.
12: If you are doing all of these sleep hygiene elements and you're still struggling to get the regular sleep, talk to a sleep professional.
11: Her advice comes after a recent CDC report shows about 71% of American adults say they've experienced fatigue on multiple days over the past 3 months. Health update, I'm Scott Pringle.
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15: Brianna Stewart scored 24 points and grabbed 10 rebounds to lead the New York Liberty past the Minnesota Lynx 93-81 on Friday night. Stewart moved past Sue Bird into ninth place on the WNBA's career scoring list and is now just 5 points behind Cappy Pondexter for eighth on the list. For more women's sports stories, be sure to subscribe to Good Game with Sarah Spain on iHeart Podcast.
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22: NVIDIA CEO Jensen Huang thinks their chip sales will double next year. Speaking after a Scotland summit with King Charles, Huang said NVIDIA expects 70% growth by January of 2028. While GPU chips are a big part of the company's business, they also sell a variety of other chips. Google is starting the DeepMind Institute to work on artificial general intelligence. It's designed to examine the different views surrounding AGI. One new paper proposes a U.S. standards body that would review frontier models. before they're released. Amazon's Fall Prime Day event will make its return on October 6th and 7th. Customers will be able to shop for deals across a variety of categories, including tech, tools, home essentials, and everyday basics. Amazon's October Prime Day is a smaller version of the company's annual Prime Day sale, though Prime members will still have the opportunity to take advantage of markdowns across hundreds of categories. That's your tech report. I'm Chris Caraggio.
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1: 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Benson Boone, BTS. Light it up like dynamite. Cardi B. It's

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2: 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Francis Ford Coppola's gangster epic set a new standard not just for movies about the mafia, but for movies in general. Although, if you talk to the people who made it, The Godfather's prospects for success were far from assured. In fact, before its release, they were pretty bleak.
3: 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The movie's not going to work. You gotta get rid of those guys, it's a disaster.
2: Then Leave the Gun, Take the Cannoli. My co-host Mark Seal and I strip back the varnish of movie history and talk to never-before-heard-from sources to get at what really made the process so arduous. Leave the Gun, Take the Cannoli is based on my co-host Mark's best-selling book of the same title. And on this show, we call upon his years of research to help unpack the story behind The Godfather's birth from start to finish. We sift through innumerable accounts, many of them conflicting, and try to get to the truth of what really happened. Leave the Gun, Take the Cannoli features new and archival interviews with Francis Ford Coppola.
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10: Reporters for CNN, MS Now, and Politico had their credentials confiscated while being turned away from the White House today. The move comes a day after President Trump said he was barring the outlets because of their constant fake news reporting. MS Now was the first to confirm badges carried by its journalists didn't work this morning when they tried to enter the White House grounds. Multiple news organizations and free speech groups quickly denounced the ban and cited the constitutional right to freedom of the press. President Trump says the United States will establish a large military presence in Greenland under a deal with Denmark. Trump said the agreement reached on Friday would give the U.S. permanent control over security in Greenland and that no U.S. adversary will be allowed to have a military presence or sensitive investments in Greenland without U.S. approval. Trump said the agreement, which will be formally signed at the UN next week, addresses all of his concerns and that there will be no cost to the U.S. A statue of Colorado Rockies legend Todd Helton will now greet fans heading to Coors Field. Rob Dawson reports.
11: Wearing a light purple blazer surrounded by his family, Todd Helton spoke to adoring fans.
12: I hope they think about baseball. I hope they think about the Rockies.
11: And fans do have memories, like Andres in Centennial.
13: With my parents, with my brother, and getting to grow up around this team.
11: And Katie in Arvada.
14: I got lucky enough to come to the World Series game with my dad to this, so it was amazing.
11: The pose, Helton catching the final out of the 2007 NLCS. I'm Rob Dawson.
10: The White House is poking fun at the Ponzi scheme that Travis Kelce got caught up in. In a post on X about the news that Kelce had fallen victim to the fraudster accused of stealing $35 million from investors, the White House wrote, "This is why we do what we do." The Kansas City Chiefs player was among those reportedly fleeced by Siddharth Jawahar through Swift Tark LLC to fund his lavish lifestyle. I'm Rob Martier. The U.S. Central Command says the military has escorted 1 billion barrels of oil and over 2,000 commercial vessels out of the Persian Gulf in recent months. The announcement was made today by CENTCOM leader Admiral Brad Cooper in a video. U.S. forces use air and naval assets to protect tankers while targeting Iran's ability to attack commercial shipping. Carrot Top is reportedly in a Las Vegas hospital after an attempted suicide. Jim Forbes has the latest.
15: TMZ says the Las Vegas comedian, whose real name is Scott Thompson, attempted suicide Friday and was rushed to a local hospital. The report says his Friday night show at the Luxor was canceled as a result. His representative told TMZ that, quote, Mr. Thompson is recovering in the hospital and is receiving the care and support he needs, and that his family and those closest to him, quote, respectfully ask for privacy. The 61-year-old Thompson is known for his signature long red hair and prop comedy and has the longest-running show in Las Vegas. I'm Jim Forbes.
10: Amen.

0: Judge says no to an MTA plan to allow subway station token booths to go unstaffed under certain circumstances. Larry Kofsky reports.
1: The policy announced in January called for leaving token booths locked and unstaffed for an 8-hour shift if the scheduled agent either called out sick or was on vacation. Gothamist reports the Transport Workers Union sued, saying the policy discriminated against riders with disabilities and amounted to unlawfully limiting access to the subway. The judge agreed, adding that the MTA also failed to hold a required public hearing before implementing the policy. I'm Larry Kofsky.
0: It's time to break out the pumpkin spice. Many across the country have noticed a change in the weather as nights grow longer. That's because the official start of autumn is this Tuesday. That's when the fall equinox occurs in the northern hemisphere. The Old Farmer's Almanac says the equinox will occur at 8:04 p.m. Eastern Time on Tuesday night. I'm Rob Martin.
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3: Heavy rain and flooding are the big weather concerns across the Midwest. Multiple rounds of thunderstorms could bring flash flooding from eastern Iowa through northern Illinois and Indiana, with additional storms stretching into the Great Lakes and Ohio Valley. Severe thunderstorms are also possible across portions of the Plains and Rockies, with damaging winds and hail. Across the South, summer-like heat continues, with temperatures climbing into the 90s and even the lower 100s in parts of Texas and the lower Mississippi Valley. Florida and the Southeast can expect scattered showers and thunderstorms with locally heavy rainfall. Out west, thunderstorms could produce isolated flooding in parts of Montana and the northern Rockies. And in Hawaii, tropical moisture continues to bring locally heavy showers as the remnants of Norbert move away. And that's a look at your national forecast. I'm Jim Forbes.
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4: College football stunner in College Station as Kentucky pinned a loss on ninth-ranked Texas A&M 31-21. A&M coach Mike Elko shoots them straight.
5: Not good enough from us on any level, coaching, playing, performing, physicality, anything. On me, I own it. It's my program. I'm in charge of it, and we have to get it fixed.
4: Aggies QB Marcel Reed was picked off twice. Seventh-ranked LSU at number 8, Ole Miss. That's your primetime game from Oxford. Penn State, Indiana, Ohio State, and Georgia all rolled in the early session. Baseball, the Mets trying to play the spoiler role. They beat the Phillies, who entered Saturday in a three-way heat. They're tied with the Cubs and Padres for the final two wild card spots. Tampa Bay twice as nice as Boston down south. And in the National Football League, Jets rookie wide receiver Omar Cooper Jr. hits the IR with a sprained ankle. Aaron Donald will play for the Rams when they host the Giants on Monday night, but their wide receiver, Puka Nacua, he's listed as questionable. That's sports. I'm Rob Buschka.
6: Warren Buffett is officially stepping down as chairman of Berkshire Hathaway. Michael Fassner with more.
7: The 96-year-old, known as the Oracle of Omaha, announced the decision on Friday. He'll be replaced by his son, Howard Buffett. The elder Buffett had already resigned as CEO less than a year ago. In a letter to shareholders, Buffett wrote, "Father Time always wins." He also noted that after around six decades at the helm of Berkshire Hathaway, he's more confident than ever about what lies ahead.
6: The USA is planning to sell $24 billion worth of fighter jets to Saudi Arabia. Tammy Trujillo reports.
8: The package will include 48 Lockheed Martin F-35 fighter jets, as well as dozens of engines and other parts. It said the proposed sale will support the foreign policy and national security objectives of the U.S. by improving the security of an ally that's a force for political stability and economic progress in the Gulf region. Congress has 30 days to approve or reject the deal, which comes as Houthi rebels in Yemen have ramped up their attacks against Saudi Arabia.
6: San Diego is moving closer to becoming the first city in California to require warning signs on cryptocurrency ATMs. John Fink explains.
9: The proposal would place scam alerts on machines commonly found in convenience stores, gas stations, and grocery stores to help people avoid losing money to fraud. Supporters say crypto scams have cost victims millions of dollars, with older adults often targeted. The measure cleared the City Council's Rules Committee this week and now heads to the full City Council for consideration. I'm John Fink.
6: And a longtime Virginia bookkeeper admitting to stealing over $200,000 from her employer to fund personal shopping sprees. According to the DOJ, 60-year-old Angela Conley pleaded guilty to mail and wire fraud in a 5-year scheme. Investigators say Conley used her 40 years running company payroll to secretly pay off a personal credit card and buy nearly 500 items, including high heels, earrings, and pool supplies. She now faces federal prison time. I'm Monica Nelson with your consumer and business news.
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11: California Governor Gavin Newsom has signed a new executive order to speed up the process of making AI systems safer. Dina Kodiak has more.
12: The order calls for more outside experts to check on the safety and security of AI, along with independent reviews. The executive order brings together top experts who will, within 2 months, suggest ways for California to make its AI safety laws even stronger, like creating safety plans and requiring emergency shutoff switches for advanced AI. Newsom says while President Trump and Congress are asleep at the wheel, California leads the nation in AI rules with laws on safety, privacy, and how AI affects people. I'm Dina Kodiak.
11: Health Secretary Robert F. Kennedy Jr. telling his anti-vaccine followers that they have a friend in the White House. Kennedy speaking at a one-day conference put on by Children's Health Defense. That's the organization he led for nearly a decade. The health secretary spoke at length about nutrition and food safety before turning to the alleged risk of vaccines. That's politics. I'm Brad Siegel.
13: New research shows ultra-processed foods can be linked to fat buildup in the thigh muscles. A study done by Radiological Society of North America looked at MRI results for more than 600 people at risk of knee osteoarthritis. The organization found those who ate more ultra-processed foods tended to have a greater amount of fat within their thigh muscles, and it took into account calorie intake, exercise, and other factors. A sleep expert's offering tips on how to get better sleep. A.J. Schwichtenberg is the director of the Sleep Developmental Studies Lab at Purdue University. She says avoid naps that are more than 10 to 20 minutes, have a consistent bedtime, and set conditions in the room to cool, dark, and quiet. She also recommends avoiding large amounts of food, alcohol, and blue light exposure after dinner.
14: If you are doing all of these sleep hygiene elements and you're still struggling to get the regular sleep, talk to a sleep professional.
13: Her advice comes after a recent CDC report shows about 71% of American adults say they've experienced fatigue on multiple days over the past 3 months. Health update, I'm Scott Pringle.
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15: Brianna Stewart scored 24 points and grabbed 10 rebounds to lead the New York Liberty past the Minnesota Lynx 93-81 on Friday night. Stewart moved past Sue Bird into ninth place on the WNBA's career scoring list and is now just 5 points behind Cappy Pondexter for eighth on the list. 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
18: NVIDIA CEO Jensen Huang thinks their chip sales will double next year. Speaking after a Scotland summit with King Charles, Huang said NVIDIA expects 70% growth by January of 2028. While GPU chips are a big part of the company's business, they also sell a variety of other chips. Google is starting the DeepMind Institute to work on artificial general intelligence. It's designed to examine the different views surrounding AGI. One new paper proposes a U.S. standards body that would review frontier models before they're released. Amazon's fall Prime Day event will make its return on October 6th and 7th. Customers will be able to shop for deals across a variety of categories, including tech, tools, home essentials, and everyday basics. Amazon's October Prime Day is a smaller version of the company's annual Prime Day sale, though Prime members will still have the opportunity to take advantage of markdowns across hundreds of categories. That's your tech report. I'm Chris Caraggio.
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19: 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Benson Boone, BTS. Like dynamite. Cardi B.
20: It's Cardi. Kehlani.
19: Snoop Dogg.
21: One, two.
19: Muse among the countless. Biggest names in music gracing the stage for the two-day event at the T-Mobile Arena, also streaming on Disney Plus and Hulu. Singer-songwriter Duncan Sheik dead at the age of 56.
22: I know what you're doing.
19: According to the New York Times, Sheik's mother said he died of organ failure. Known for the Grammy-nominated song Barely Breathing back in the 90s, the New Jersey native also composed the Tony Award-winning show Spring Awakening. Previews were about to begin next week for the off-Broadway musical Memoirs of Amorous Gentlemen. That he did the music and lyrics for. In a statement on his Instagram, it said the world has lost a singular talent and deeply influential voice in music and theater.
23: Let's go get married tonight.
19: New music from Miley Cyrus streaming, dropping her new album that includes 10 new songs like Let's Get Married. And Innocent Ways. Carly Rae Jepsen out with her new album, Day and Night. Also a new song out from Troye Sivan called Party.
24: Party in the park, party in the bush, party under the bridge.
19: That's entertainment. I'm Jennifer Bolsoni.
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26: Reporters for CNN, MS Now, and Politico had their credentials confiscated while being turned away from the White House today. The move comes a day after President Trump said he was barring the outlets because of their constant fake news reporting. MS Now was the first to confirm badges carried by its journalists didn't work this morning when they tried to enter the White House grounds. Multiple news organizations and free speech groups quickly denounced the ban and cited the constitutional right to freedom of the press. President Trump says the United States will establish a large military presence in Greenland under a deal with Denmark. Trump said the agreement reached on Friday would give the U.S. permanent control over security in Greenland and that no U.S. adversary will be allowed to have a military presence or sensitive investments in Greenland without U.S. approval. Trump said the agreement, which will be formally signed at the U.N. next week, addresses all of his concerns and that there will be no cost to the U.S. A statue of Colorado Rockies legend Todd Helton will now greet fans heading to Coors Field. Rob Dawson reports.
0: Wearing a light purple blazer surrounded by his family, Todd Helton spoke to adoring fans.
1: I hope they think about baseball. I hope they think about the Rockies.
0: And fans do have memories, like Andres in Centennial.
3: With my parents, with my brother, and getting to grow up around this team.
0: And Katie in Arvada.
4: I got lucky enough to come to the World Series game with my dad to this, so it was amazing.
0: The pose, Helton catching the final out of the 2007 NLCS. I'm Rob Dawson.
5: The White House is poking fun at the Ponzi scheme that Travis Kelce got caught up in. In a post on X about the news that Kelce had fallen victim to the fraudster accused of stealing $35 million from investors, the White House wrote, "This is why we do what we do." The Kansas City Chiefs player was among those reportedly fleeced by Siddharth Jawahar through Swift Tark LLC to fund his lavish lifestyle. I'm Rob Martier. The U.S. Central Command says the military has escorted 1 billion barrels of oil and over 2,000 commercial vessels out of the Persian Gulf in recent months. The announcement was made today by CENTCOM leader Admiral Brad Cooper in a video. U.S. forces use air and naval assets to protect tankers while targeting Iran's ability to attack commercial shipping. Carrot Top is reportedly in a Las Vegas hospital after an attempted suicide. Jim Forbes has the latest.
7: TMZ says the Las Vegas comedian, whose real name is Scott Thompson, attempted suicide Friday and was rushed to a local hospital. The report says his Friday night show at the Luxor was canceled as a result. His representative told TMZ that, quote, Mr. Thompson is recovering in the hospital and is receiving the care and support he needs, and that his family and those closest to him, quote, respectfully ask for privacy. The 61-year-old Thompson is known for his signature long red hair and prop comedy and has the longest-running show in Las Vegas. I'm Jim Forbes.
5: A Manhattan judge says no to an MTA plan to allow subway station token booths to go unstaffed under certain circumstances. Larry Kofsky reports.
21: The policy announced in January called for leaving token booths locked and unstaffed for an 8-hour shift if the scheduled agent either called out sick or was on vacation. Gothamist reports the Transport Workers Union sued, saying the policy discriminated against riders with disabilities and amounted to unlawfully limiting access to the subway. The judge agreed, adding that the MTA also failed to hold a required public hearing before implementing the policy. I'm Larry Kofsky.
5: It's time to break out the pumpkin spice. Many across the country have noticed a change in the weather as nights grow longer. That's because the official start of autumn is this Tuesday. That's when the fall equinox occurs in the northern hemisphere. The Old Farmer's Almanac says the equinox will occur at 8:04 p.m. Eastern Time on Tuesday night. I'm Rob Martin.
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7: Heavy rain and flooding are the big weather concerns across the Midwest. Multiple rounds of thunderstorms could bring flash flooding from eastern Iowa through northern Illinois and Indiana, with additional storms stretching into the Great Lakes and Ohio Valley. Severe thunderstorms are also possible across portions of the Plains and Rockies, with damaging winds and hail. Across the South, summer-like heat continues, with temperatures climbing into the 90s and even the lower 100s in parts of Texas and the lower Mississippi Valley. Florida and the Southeast can expect scattered showers and thunderstorms with locally heavy rainfall. Out west, thunderstorms could produce isolated flooding in parts of Montana and the Northern Rockies. And in Hawaii, tropical moisture continues to bring locally heavy showers as the remnants of Norbert move away. And that's a look at your national forecast. I'm Jim Forbes.
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27: College football stunner in College Station as Kentucky pinned a loss on ninth-ranked Texas A&M 31-21. A&M coach Mike Elko shoots them straight.
28: Not good enough from us on any level, coaching, playing, performing, physicality, anything. On me, I own it. It's my program. I'm in charge of it, and we have to get it fixed.
27: Aggies QB Marcel Reed was picked off twice. Seventh-ranked LSU at number 8, Ole Miss. That's your primetime game from Oxford. Penn State, Indiana, Ohio State, and Georgia all rolled in the early session. Baseball, the Mets trying to play the spoiler role. They beat the Phillies, who entered Saturday in a three-way heat. They're tied with the Cubs and Padres for the final two wild card spots. Tampa Bay twice as nice as Boston down south. And in the National Football League, Jets rookie wide receiver Omar Cooper Jr. hits the IR with a sprained ankle. Aaron Donald will play for the Rams when they Bay hosts the Giants on Monday night, but their wide receiver, Puka Nacua, he's listed as questionable. That's sports. I'm Rob Bushka.
6: Warren Buffett is officially stepping down as chairman of Berkshire Hathaway. Michael Kastner with more.
8: The 96-year-old, known as the Oracle of Omaha, announced the decision on Friday. He'll be replaced by his son, Howard Buffett. The elder Buffett had already resigned as CEO less than a year ago. In a letter to shareholders, Buffett wrote, "Father time always wins." He also noted that after around six decades at the helm of Berkshire Hathaway, he's more confident than ever about what lies ahead.
6: The USA is planning to sell $24 billion worth of fighter jets to Saudi Arabia. Tammy Trujillo reports.
9: The package will include 48 Lockheed Martin F-35 fighter jets, as well as dozens of engines and other parts. It said the proposed sale will support the foreign policy and national security objectives of the U.S. by improving the security of an ally that's a force for political stability and economic progress in the Gulf region. Congress has 30 days to approve or reject the deal, which comes as Houthi rebels in Yemen have ramped up their attacks against Saudi Arabia.
6: San Diego is moving closer to becoming the first city in California to require warning signs on cryptocurrency ATMs. John Fink explains.
10: The proposal would place scam alerts on machines commonly found in convenience stores, gas stations, and grocery stores to help people avoid losing money to fraud. Supporters say crypto scams have cost victims millions of dollars, with older adults often targeted. The measure cleared the City Council's Rules Committee this week and now heads to the full City Council for consideration. I'm John Fink.
6: And a longtime Virginia bookkeeper admitting to stealing over $200,000 from her employer to fund personal shopping sprees. According to the DOJ, 60-year-old Angela Conley pleaded guilty to mail and wire fraud in a five-year scheme. Investigators say Conley used her 40 years running company payroll to secretly pay off a personal credit card and buy nearly 500 items, including high heels, earrings, and pool supplies. She now faces federal prison time. I'm Monica Nelson with your consumer and business news.
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11: California Governor Gavin Newsom has signed a new executive order to speed up the process of making AI systems safer. Dina Kodiak has more.
12: The order calls for more outside experts to check on the safety and security of AI, along with independent reviews. The executive order brings together top experts who will, within 2 months, suggest ways for California to make its AI safety laws even stronger, like creating safety plans and requiring emergency shutoff switches for advanced AI. Newsom says while President Trump and Congress are asleep at the wheel, California leads the nation in AI rules with laws on safety, privacy, and how AI affects people. I'm Dina Kodiak.
11: Health Secretary Robert F. Kennedy Jr. telling his anti-vaccine followers that they have a friend in the White House. Kennedy speaking at a one-day conference put on by Children's Health Defense. That's the organization he led for nearly a decade. The health secretary spoke at length about nutrition and food safety before turning to the alleged risk of vaccines. That's politics. I'm Brad Siegel.
7: New research shows ultra-processed foods can be linked to fat buildup in the thigh muscles. A study done by Radiological Society of North America looked at MRI results for more than 600 people at risk of knee osteoarthritis. The organization found those who ate more ultra-processed foods tended to have a greater amount of fat within their thigh muscles, and it took into account calorie intake, exercise, and other factors. A sleep expert's offering tips on how to get better sleep. A.J. Schwichtenberg is the director of the Sleep Developmental Studies Lab at Purdue University. She says avoid naps that are more than 10 to 20 minutes, have a consistent bedtime, and set conditions in the room to cool, dark, and quiet. She also recommends avoiding large amounts of food, alcohol, and blue light exposure after dinner.
13: If you are doing all of these sleep hygiene elements and you're still struggling to get the regular sleep, talk to a sleep professional.
7: Her advice comes after a recent CDC report shows about 71% of American adults say they've experienced fatigue on multiple days over the past 3 months. Health update, I'm Scott Pringle.
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14: Brianna Stewart scored 24 points and grabbed 10 rebounds to lead the New York Liberty past the Minnesota Lynx 93-81 on Friday night. Stewart moved past Sue Bird into ninth place on the WNBA's career scoring list and is now just 5 points behind Cappy Pondexter for eighth on the list. 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
19: NVIDIA CEO Jensen Huang thinks their chip sales will double next year. Speaking after a Scotland summit with King Charles, Huang said NVIDIA expects 70% growth by January of 2028. While GPU chips are a big part of the company's business, they also sell a variety of other chips. Google is starting the DeepMind Institute to work on artificial general intelligence. It's designed to examine the different views surrounding AGI. One new paper proposes a U.S. standards body that would review frontier models before they're released. Amazon's Fall Prime Day event will make its return on October 6th and 7th. Customers will be able to shop for deals across a variety of categories, including tech, tools, home essentials, and everyday basics. Amazon's October Prime Day is a smaller version of the company's annual Prime Day sale, though Prime members will still have the opportunity to take advantage of markdowns across hundreds of categories. That's your tech report. I'm Chris Caraggio.
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20: 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Benson Boone, BTS. Cardi B.
22: It's Cardi. Kehlani.
20: Snoop Dogg.
23: One, two.
20: News among the countless biggest names in music gracing the stage for the two-day event at the T-Mobile Arena, also streaming on Disney Plus and Hulu. Singer-songwriter Duncan Sheik dead at the age of 56.
24: I know what you're doing.
20: According to the New York Times, Sheik's mother said he died of organ failure. Known for the Grammy-nominated song Barely Breathing back in the 90s, the New Jersey native also composed the Tony Award-winning show Spring Awakening. Previews were about to begin next week for the off-Broadway musical Memoirs of Amorous Gentlemen. That he did the music and lyrics for. In a statement on his Instagram, it said the world has lost a singular talent and deeply influential voice in music and theater.
24: Let's go get married tonight.
20: New music from Miley Cyrus streaming, dropping her new album that includes 10 new songs like Let's Get Married. And Innocent Ways. Carly Rae Jepsen out with her new album, Day and Night. Also a new song out from Troye Sivan called Party.
25: Party in the park, party in the bush, party under the bridge.
20: That's entertainment. I'm Jennifer Bolsoni.
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1: Reporters for CNN, MS Now, and Politico had their credentials confiscated while being turned away from the White House today. The move comes a day after President Trump said he was barring the outlets because of their constant fake news reporting. MS Now was the first to confirm badges carried by its journalists didn't work this morning when they tried to enter the White House grounds. Multiple news organizations and free speech groups quickly denounced the ban and cited the constitutional right to freedom of the press. President Trump says the United States will establish a large military presence in Greenland under a deal with Denmark. Trump said the agreement reached on Friday would give the U.S. permanent control over security in Greenland and that no U.S. adversary will be allowed to have a military presence or sensitive investments in Greenland without U.S. approval. Trump said the agreement, which will be formally signed at the U.N. next week, addresses all of his concerns and that there will be no cost to the U.S. A statue of Colorado Rockies legend Todd Helton will now greet fans heading to Coors Field. Rob Dawson reports.
3: Wearing a light purple blazer surrounded by his family, Todd Helton spoke to adoring fans.
4: I hope they think about baseball. I hope they think about the Rockies.
3: And fans do have memories, like Andres in Centennial.
5: With my parents, with my brother, and getting to grow up around this team.
3: And Katie in Arvada.
21: I got lucky enough to come to the World Series game with my dad to this, so it was amazing.
3: The pose, Helton catching the final out of the 2007 NLCS. I'm Rob Dawson.
1: The White House is poking fun at the Ponzi scheme that Travis Kelce got caught up in. In a post on X about the news that Kelce had fallen victim to the fraudster accused of stealing $35 million from investors, the White House wrote, "This is why we do what we do." The Kansas City Chiefs player was among those reportedly fleeced by Siddharth Jawahar through Swift Tark LLC to fund his lavish lifestyle. I'm Rob Martier. The U.S. Central Command says the military has escorted 1 billion barrels of oil and over 2,000 commercial vessels out of the Persian Gulf in recent months. The announcement was made today by CENTCOM leader Admiral Brad Cooper in a video. U.S. forces use air and naval assets to protect tankers while targeting Iran's ability to attack commercial shipping. Carrot Top is reportedly in a Las Vegas hospital after an attempted suicide. Jim Forbes has the latest.
7: TMZ says the Las Vegas comedian, whose real name is Scott Thompson, attempted suicide Friday and was rushed to a local hospital. The report says his Friday night show at the Luxor was canceled as a result. His representative told TMZ that, quote, Mr. Thompson is recovering in the hospital and is receiving the care and support he needs, and that his family and those closest to him, quote, respectfully ask for privacy. The 61-year-old Thompson is known for his signature long red hair and prop comedy and has the longest-running show in Las Vegas. I'm Jim Forbes.
1: A Manhattan judge says no to an MTA plan to allow subway station token booths to go unstaffed under certain circumstances. Larry Kofsky reports.
23: The policy announced in January called for leaving token booths locked and unstaffed for an eight-hour shift if the scheduled agent either called out sick or was on vacation. Gothamist reports the Transport Workers Union sued, saying the policy discriminated against riders with disabilities and amounted to unlawfully limiting access to the subway. The judge agreed, adding that the MTA also failed to hold a required public hearing before implementing the policy. I'm Larry Kofsky.
1: It's time to break out the pumpkin spice. Many across the country have noticed a change in the weather as nights grow longer. That's because the official start of autumn is this Tuesday. That's when the fall equinox occurs in the northern hemisphere. The Old Farmer's Almanac says the equinox will occur at 8:04 p.m. Eastern Time on Tuesday night. I'm Rob Martin.
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7: Heavy rain and flooding are the big weather concerns across the Midwest. Multiple rounds of thunderstorms could bring flash flooding from eastern Iowa through northern Illinois and Indiana, with additional storms stretching into the Great Lakes and Ohio Valley. Severe thunderstorms are also possible across portions of the plains and Rockies, with damaging winds and hail. Across the South, summer-like heat continues, with temperatures climbing into the 90s and even the lower 100s in parts of Texas and the lower Mississippi Valley. Florida and the southeast can expect scattered showers and thunderstorms with locally heavy rainfall. Out west, thunderstorms could produce isolated flooding in parts of Montana and the northern Rockies. And in Hawaii, tropical moisture continues to bring locally heavy showers as the remnants of Norbert move away. And that's a look at your national forecast. I'm Jim Forbes.
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6: College football under the lights in Oxford. Seventh-ranked LSU at number 8, Ole Miss. Former Rebels coach Lane Kiffin has his Tigers ready and says this game isn't about him.
8: You know, both teams are 2-0, and we've got to prepare really well. And it won't be about all the other stuff and all the noise and everything. It'll be about how well did we practice, how well did we prepare, so how well do we play on game day, going into a place that, you know, has had a lot of success there.
6: Kiffin led Ole Miss to the playoffs last year and then left them during for Baton Rouge. One other ranked game, it was LSU edging SMU. Penn State, Ohio State, and Georgia with strong wins. And number 10, Alabama trailed Florida State before rallying in Tuscaloosa for the dub. Baseball, Phillies hurting their wildcard chances, clobbered by the Mets in New York, while the Rays doubled up the Red Sox. And in the NFL, the Rams wide receiver Puka Nacua is questionable for Monday night against the Rams. Meanwhile, Aaron Donald back out of retirement, ready to go. This time he will play for L.A. That's sports. I'm Rob Bushka.
9: Warren Buffett is officially stepping down as chairman of Berkshire Hathaway. Michael Kastner with more.
10: The 96-year-old, known as the Oracle of Omaha, announced the decision on Friday. He'll be replaced by his son, Howard Buffett. The elder Buffett had already resigned as CEO less than a year ago. In a letter to shareholders, Buffett wrote, "Father time always wins." He also noted that after around six decades at the helm of Berkshire Hathaway, he's more confident than ever about what lies ahead.
9: The USA is planning to sell $24 billion worth of fighter jets to Saudi Arabia. Tammy Trujillo reports.
11: The package will include 48 Lockheed Martin F-35 fighter jets, as well as dozens of engines and other parts. It said the proposed sale will support the foreign policy and national security objectives of the U.S. by improving the security of an ally that's a force for political stability and economic progress in the Gulf region. Congress has 30 days to approve or reject the deal, which comes as Houthi rebels in Yemen have ramped up their attacks against Saudi Arabia.
9: San Diego is moving closer to becoming the first city in California to require warning signs on cryptocurrency ATMs. John Fink explains.
12: The proposal would place scam alerts on machines commonly found in convenience stores, gas stations, and grocery stores to help people avoid losing money to fraud. Supporters say crypto scams have cost victims millions of dollars, with older adults often targeted. The measure cleared the City Council's Rules Committee this week and now heads to the full City Council for consideration. I'm John Fink.
9: And a longtime Virginia bookkeeper admitting to stealing over $200,000 from her employer to fund personal shopping sprees. According to the DOJ, 60-year-old Angela Conley pleaded guilty to mail and wire fraud in a five-year scheme. Investigators say Conley used her 40 years running company payroll to secretly pay off a personal credit card and buy nearly 500 items, including high heels, earrings, and pool supplies. She now faces federal prison time. I'm Monica Nelson with your consumer and business news.
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18: California Governor Gavin Newsom has signed a new executive order to speed up the process of making AI systems safer. Dina Kodiak has more.
19: The order calls for more outside experts to check on the safety and security of AI, along with independent reviews. The executive order brings together top experts who will, within 2 months, suggest ways for California to make its AI safety laws even stronger, like creating safety plans and requiring emergency shutoff switches for advanced AI. Newsom says while President Trump and Congress are asleep at the wheel, California leads the nation in AI rules with laws on safety, privacy, and how AI affects people. I'm Dina Kodiak.
18: Health Secretary Robert F. Kennedy Jr. telling his anti-vaccine followers that they have a friend in the White House. Kennedy speaking at a one-day conference put on by Children's Health Defense. That's the organization he led for nearly a decade. The health secretary spoke at length about nutrition and food safety before turning to the alleged risk of vaccines. That's politics. I'm Brad Siegel.
20: New research shows ultra-processed foods can be linked to fat buildup in the thigh muscles. A study done by Radiological Society of North America looked at MRI results for more than 600 people at risk of knee osteoarthritis. The organization found those who ate more ultra-processed foods tended to have a greater amount of fat within their thigh muscles, and it took into account calorie intake, exercise, and other factors. A sleep expert's offering tips on how to get better sleep. A.J. Schwichtenberg is the director of the Sleep Developmental Studies Lab at Purdue University. She says avoid naps that are more than 10 to 20 minutes, have a consistent bedtime, and set conditions in the room to cool, dark, and quiet. She also recommends avoiding large amounts of food, alcohol, and blue light exposure after dinner.
22: If you are doing all of these sleep hygiene elements and you're still struggling to get the regular sleep, talk to a sleep professional.
20: Her advice comes after a recent CDC report shows about 71% of American adults say they've experienced fatigue on multiple days over the past 3 months. Health update, I'm Scott Pringle.
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24: Brianna Stewart scored 24 points and grabbed 10 rebounds to lead the New York Liberty past the Minnesota Lynx 93-81 on Friday night. Stewart moved past Sue Bird into ninth place on the WNBA's career scoring list and is now just 5 points behind Cappy Pondexter for eighth on the list. 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
28: NVIDIA CEO Jensen Huang thinks their chip sales will double next year. Speaking after a Scotland summit with King Charles, Huang said NVIDIA expects 70% growth by January of 2028. While GPU chips are a big part of the company's business, they also sell a variety of other chips. Google is starting the DeepMind Institute to work on artificial general intelligence. It's designed to examine the different views surrounding AGI. One new paper proposes a U.S. standards body that would review frontier models before they're released. Amazon's fall Prime Day event will make its return on October 6th and 7th. Customers will be able to shop for deals across a variety of categories, including tech, tools, home essentials, and everyday basics. Amazon's October Prime Day is a smaller version of the company's annual Prime Day sale, though Prime members will still have the opportunity to take advantage of markdowns across hundreds of categories. That's your tech report. I'm Chris Caraggio.
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0: The iHeartRadio Music Festival getting underway in Las Vegas. Benson Boone, BTS. Like dynamite. Cardi B.
1: It's Cardi. Kehlani.
0: Snoop Dogg.
3: One, two.
0: News among the countless biggest names in music gracing the stage for the two-day event at the T-Mobile Arena, also streaming on Disney Plus and Hulu. Singer-songwriter Duncan Sheik dead at the age of 56.
5: I know what you're doing.
0: According to the New York Times, Sheik's mother said he died of organ failure. Known for the Grammy-nominated song Barely Breathing back in the 90s, the New Jersey native also composed the Tony Award-winning show Spring Awakening. Previews were about to begin next week for the off-Broadway musical Memoirs of Amorous Gentlemen. That he did the music and lyrics for. In a statement on his Instagram, it said the world has lost a singular talent and deeply influential voice in music and theater.
7: Let's go get married tonight.
0: New music from Miley Cyrus streaming, dropping her new album that includes 10 new songs like Let's Get Married. And Innocent Ways. Carly Rae Jepsen out with her new album, Day and Night. Also a new song out from Troye Sivan called Party.
8: Party in the park, party in the bush, party under the bridge.
0: That's entertainment. I'm Jennifer Bolsoni.
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21: President Trump says the United States will establish a large military presence in Greenland under a deal with Denmark. Trump said the agreement reached on Friday would give the U.S. permanent control over security in Greenland, and no U.S. adversary will be allowed to have a military presence or sensitive investments in Greenland without U.S. approval. Trump said the agreement will be formally signed at the U.N. next week, addresses all of his concerns in that there will be no cost to the U.S. The U.S. will be placing more sanctions on Russia over its war with Ukraine. President Trump on Friday signed a bill called the Lindsey O. Graham Sanctions Russia and Iran Act of 2026. The bill targets Russia's economy over its continued military aggression in Ukraine and will expand sanctions on Iran. It also allows Trump to impose tariffs on countries that are within the top five purchasers of Russian oil, including China and India. A mountain lion is back in the wild after a visit to San Francisco. Rich Cassone with details.
23: The mountain lion was spotted in the city's busy Sunset District Friday morning, where it evaded capture for several hours. Officials from multiple agencies, including the San Francisco Zoo, were on the case as the animal avoided its pursuers, at times darting away and hiding in the bushes. At one point, it ran in front of resident Alex Grant's house.
29: It ran right in front of our house. And then they tranquilized it, and we saw it run out in the street, too. To see a mountain lion in the big city like this is pretty incredible.
23: Officials did eventually track the mountain lion. It was collared and released into the wild later in the day.
21: It's night two of the iHeartRadio Music Festival in Las Vegas. Some of the biggest names in music are lighting up the stage this evening, including Benson Boone, Snoop Dogg, Muse, and Major Lazer. Fans not able to be at T-Mobile Arena have the chance to experience the festival at home. The festival is streaming on Disney Plus and Hulu. A small upset in college football this afternoon as 23rd-ranked Louisville beat 16th-ranked SMU 41-31.
3: I'm Rob Martier.
4: Forecasters say heavy rain is likely across much of the U.S. as summer comes to an end. A flood threat is in effect through the weekend from the plains to the East Coast. Thunderstorms are expected from Minneapolis to Grand Rapids, where millions will be subject to flash flooding and travel delays. The flood threat will then shift eastward through Tuesday across the Midwest and into the Northeast. The FBI warned immigration officers that a group of women were making fake dating profiles with tradewife aesthetics to lure and dox them. The FBI Chicago field office distributed an internal memo in February alerting law enforcement agencies that a small group was creating fake accounts targeting immigration authorities. The memo said the dating profiles were using traditional wife imagery and listing specific interests in an attempt to appeal to individuals in law enforcement. The agency said the goal is to cause public embarrassment and deter immigration enforcement activities. The memo was first reported by The Guardian, and its authenticity was later confirmed by the FBI. As California communities struggle with the idea of data centers in their neighborhoods, South San Jose residents say a nearby data center creates constant noise and bright lights in their backyards. Jim Forbes has more.
6: Mayor Matt Mahan met with some of the residents.
9: I do hear like a very low-grade kind of hum.
6: Neighbors say the noise gets worse when it's hot. The city is now considering whether to make stricter standards for data centers. Cities across the state are also worried about the amount of electricity and water data centers use. I'm Jim Forbes.
4: William Shatner is trading starships for heavy metal. The 95-year-old, best known for his role as Captain Kirk in the Star Trek franchise, will enter the world of mosh pits as his band takes to the stage at Chicago's Riot Fest this Sunday. Shatner is not entirely new to the music industry, releasing spoken word, rock and blues albums over the years, including his debut album, The Transformed Man, in 1968. I'm Rob Martier.
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6: Heavy rain and flooding are the big weather concerns across the Midwest. Multiple rounds of thunderstorms could bring flash flooding from eastern Iowa through northern Illinois and Indiana, with additional storms stretching into the Great Lakes and Ohio Valley. Severe thunderstorms are also possible across portions of the plains and Rockies with damaging winds and hail. Across the South, summer-like heat continues with temperatures climbing into the 90s and even the lower 100s in parts of Texas and the lower Mississippi Valley. Florida and the Southeast can expect scattered showers and thunderstorms with locally heavy rainfall. Out west, thunderstorms could produce isolated flooding in parts of Montana and the northern Rockies. And in Hawaii, tropical moisture continues to bring locally heavy showers as the remnants of Norbert move away. And that's a look at your national forecast. I'm Jim Forbes.
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10: College football under the lights in Oxford. Seventh-ranked LSU at number 8, Ole Miss. Former Rebels coach Lane Kiffin has his Tigers ready and says this game isn't about him.
11: You know, both teams are 2-0, and we've got to prepare really well. And it won't be about all the other stuff and all the noise and everything. It'll be about how well did we practice, how well did we prepare, so how well do we play on game day, going into a place that has had a lot of success there.
10: Kiffin led Ole Miss to the playoffs last year and then left them during for Baton Rouge. One other ranked game, it was LSU edging SMU. Penn State, Ohio State, and Georgia with strong wins. And number 10, Alabama trailed Florida State before rallying in Tuscaloosa for the dub. Baseball, Phillies hurting their wild card chances, clobbered by the Mets in New York, while the Rays doubled up the Red Sox. And in the NFL, the Rams wide receiver Puka Nacua is questionable for Monday night against the Rams. Meanwhile, Aaron Donald back out of retirement, ready to go. This time he will play for L.A. That's sports. I'm Rob Bushka.
12: Warren Buffett is officially stepping down as chairman of Berkshire Hathaway. Michael Kastner with more.
13: The 96-year-old, known as the Oracle of Omaha, announced the decision on Friday. He'll be replaced by his son, Howard Buffett. The elder Buffett had already resigned as CEO less than a year ago. In a letter to shareholders, Buffett wrote, "Father time always wins." He also noted that after around six decades at the helm of Berkshire Hathaway, he's more confident than ever about what lies ahead.
12: The USA is planning to sell $24 billion worth of fighter jets to Saudi Arabia.
3: Tammy Trujillo reports.
14: The package will include 48 Lockheed Martin F-35 fighter jets, as well as dozens of engines and other parts. It said the proposed sale will support the foreign policy and national security objectives of the U.S. by improving the security of an ally that's a force for political stability and economic progress in the Gulf region. Congress has 30 days to approve or reject the deal, which comes as Houthi rebels in Yemen have ramped up their attacks against Saudi Arabia.
16: San Diego is moving closer to becoming the first city in California to require warning signs on cryptocurrency ATMs. John Fink explains.
18: The proposal would place scam alerts on machines commonly found in convenience stores, gas stations, and grocery stores to help people avoid losing money to fraud. Supporters say crypto scams have cost victims millions of dollars, with older adults often targeted. The measure cleared the City Council's Rules Committee this week and now heads to the full City Council for consideration. I'm John Fink.
16: And a longtime Virginia bookkeeper admitting to stealing over $200,000 from her employer to fund personal shopping sprees. According to the DOJ, 60-year-old Angela Conley pleaded guilty to mail and wire fraud in a 5-year scheme. Investigators say Conley used her 40 years running company payroll to secretly pay off a personal credit card and

0: House. Kennedy speaking at a one-day conference put on by Children's Health Defense. That's the organization he led for nearly a decade. The health secretary spoke at length about nutrition and food safety before turning to the alleged risk of vaccines. That's politics. I'm Brad Siegel.
1: New research shows ultra-processed foods can be linked to fat buildup in the thigh muscles. A study done by Radiological Society of North America looked at MRI results for more than 600 people at risk of knee osteoarthritis. The organization found those who ate more ultra-processed foods tended to have a greater amount of fat within their thigh muscles, and it took into account calorie intake, exercise, and other factors. A sleep expert's offering tips on how to get better sleep. A.J. Schwichtenberg is the director of the Sleep Developmental Studies Lab at Purdue University. She says avoid naps that are more than 10 to 20 minutes, have a consistent bedtime, and set conditions in the room to cool, dark, and quiet. She also recommends avoiding large amounts of food, alcohol, and blue light exposure after dinner.
2: If you are doing all of these sleep hygiene elements and you're still struggling to get the regular sleep, talk to a sleep professional.
1: Her advice comes after a recent CDC report shows about 71% of American adults say they've experienced fatigue on multiple days over the past 3 months. Health update, I'm Scott Pringle.
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4: Brianna Stewart scored 24 points and grabbed 10 rebounds to lead the New York Liberty past the Minnesota Lynx 93-81 on Friday night. Stewart moved past Sue Bird into ninth place on the WNBA's career scoring list and is now just 5 points behind Cappy Pondexter for eighth on the list. For more women's sports stories, be sure to subscribe to Good Game with Sarah Spain on iHeart Podcast.
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8: NVIDIA CEO Jensen Huang thinks their chip sales will double next year. Speaking after a Scotland summit with King Charles, Huang said NVIDIA expects 70% growth by January of 2028. While GPU chips are a big part of the company's business, they also sell a variety of other chips. Google is starting the DeepMind Institute to work on artificial general intelligence. It's designed to examine the different views surrounding AGI. One new paper proposes a U.S. standards body that would review frontier models before they're released. Amazon's fall Prime Day event will make its return on October 6th and 7th. Customers will be able to shop for deals across a variety of categories, including tech, tools, home essentials, and everyday basics. Amazon's October Prime Day is a smaller version of the company's annual Prime Day sale, though Prime members will still have the opportunity to take advantage of markdowns across hundreds of categories. That's your tech report. I'm Chris Caraggio.
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9: The iHeartRadio Music Festival getting underway in Las Vegas. Benson Boone, BTS. Light it up like dynamite. Cardi B.
10: It's Cardi. Kehlani.
9: Snoop Dogg.
11: 1, 2.
9: Muse among the countless biggest names in music gracing the stage for the 2-day event at the T-Mobile Arena, also streaming on Disney Plus and Hulu. Singer-songwriter Duncan Sheik dead at the age of 56.
12: I know what you're doing.
9: According to the New York Times, Sheik's mother said he died of organ failure. Known for the Grammy-nominated song Barely Breathing back in the 90s, the New Jersey native also composed the Tony Award-winning show Spring Awakening. Previews were about to begin next week for the off-Broadway musical Memoirs of Amorous Gentlemen. That he did the music and lyrics for. In a statement on his Instagram, it said the world has lost a singular talent and deeply influential voice in music.

0: Music and Theater. Let's go get married tonight. New music from Miley Cyrus streaming, dropping her new album that includes 10 new songs like Let's Get Married. And Innocent Ways. Carly Rae Jepsen out with her new album, Day and Night. Also a new song out from Troye Sivan called Party. Party in the park, party in the bush, party under the bridge. That's entertainment. I'm Jennifer Bolsoni.
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6: President Trump says the United States will establish a large military presence in Greenland under a deal with Denmark. Trump said the agreement reached on Friday would give the U.S. permanent control over security in Greenland, and no U.S. adversary will be allowed to have a military presence or sensitive investments in Greenland without U.S. approval. Trump said the agreement will be formally signed at the U.N. next week, addresses all of his concerns in that there will be no cost to the U.S. The U.S. will be placing more sanctions on Russia over its war with Ukraine. President Trump on Friday signed a bill called the Lindsey O. Graham Sanctions Russia and Iran Act of 2026. The bill targets Russia's economy over its continued military aggression in Ukraine and will expand sanctions on Iran. It also allows Trump to impose tariffs on countries that are within the top five purchasers of Russian oil, including China and India. A mountain lion is back in the wild after a visit to San Francisco. Rich Cassone with details.
7: The mountain lion was spotted in the city's busy Sunset District Friday morning, where it evaded capture for several hours. Officials from multiple agencies, including the San Francisco Zoo, were on the case as the animal avoided its pursuers, at times darting away and hiding in the bushes. At one point, it ran in front of resident Alex Grant's house.
8: It ran right in front of our house. And then they tranquilized it, and we saw it run out in the street, too. To see a mountain lion in the big city like this is pretty incredible.
7: Officials did eventually tranq the mountain lion. It was collared and released into the wild later in the day.
6: It's night two of the iHeartRadio Music Festival in Las Vegas. Some of the biggest names in music are lighting up the stage this evening, including Benson Boone, Snoop Dogg, Muse, and Major Lazer. Fans not able to be at T-Mobile Arena have the chance to experience the festival at home. The festival is streaming on Disney Plus and Hulu. A small upset in college football this afternoon as 23rd-ranked Louisville beat 16th-ranked SMU 41-31. I'm Rob Martier. Forecasters say heavy rain is likely across much of the U.S. as summer comes to an end. A flood threat is in effect through the weekend from the plains to the East Coast. Thunderstorms are expected from Minneapolis to Grand Rapids, where millions will be subject to flash flooding and travel delays. The flood threat will then shift eastward through Tuesday across the Midwest and into the Northeast. The FBI warned immigration officers that a group of women were making fake dating profiles with trad wife aesthetics to lure and dox them. The FBI Chicago field office distributed an internal memo in February alerting law enforcement agencies that a small group was creating fake accounts targeting immigration authorities. The memo said the dating profiles were using traditional wife imagery and listing specific interests in an attempt to appeal to individuals in law enforcement. The agency said the goal is to cause public embarrassment and deter immigration enforcement activities. The memo was first reported by The Guardian, and its authenticity was later confirmed by the FBI. As California communities struggle with the idea of data centers in their neighborhoods, South San Jose residents say a nearby data center creates constant noise and bright lights in their backyards. Jim Forbes has more.
9: Mayor Matt Mahan met with some of the residents.
10: I do hear like a very low-grade kind of hum.
9: Neighbors say the noise gets worse when it's hot. The city is now considering whether to make stricter standards for data centers. Cities across the state are also worried about the amount of electricity and water data centers use. I'm Jim Forbes.
6: William Shatner is trading starships for heavy metal. The 95-year-old, best known for his role as Captain Kirk in the Star Trek franchise, will enter the world of mosh pits as his band takes to the stage at Chicago's Riot Fest this Sunday. Shatner is not entirely new to the music industry, releasing spoken word, rock and blues albums over the years, including his debut album, The Transformed Man, in 1968. I'm Rob Martier.
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9: Heavy rain and flooding are the big weather concerns across the Midwest. Multiple rounds of thunderstorms could bring flash flooding from eastern Iowa through northern Illinois and Indiana, with additional storms stretching into the Great Lakes and Ohio Valley. Severe thunderstorms are also possible across portions of the Plains and Rockies, with damaging winds and hail. Across the South, summer-like heat continues, with temperatures climbing into the 90s and even the lower 100s in parts of Texas and the lower Mississippi Valley. Florida and the Southeast can expect scattered showers and thunderstorms with locally heavy rainfall. Out west, thunderstorms could produce isolated flooding in parts of Montana and the Northern Rockies. And in Hawaii, tropical moisture continues to bring locally heavy showers as the remnants of Norbert move away. And that's a look at your national forecast. I'm Jim Forbes.
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10: College football under the lights in Oxford. Seventh-ranked LSU at number 8, Ole Miss. Former Rebels coach Lane Kiffin has his Tigers ready and says this game isn't about him.
11: You know, both teams are 2-0, and we've got to prepare really well. And it won't be about all the other stuff and all the noise and everything. It'll be about how well did we practice, how well did we prepare, so how well do we play on game day, going into a place that has had a lot of success there.
10: Kiffin led Ole Miss to the playoffs last year and then left them during for Baton Rouge. One other ranked game, it was LSU edging SMU. Penn State, Ohio State, and Georgia with strong wins. And number 10, Alabama trailed Florida State before rallying in Tuscaloosa for the dub. Baseball, Phillies hurting their wild card chances, clobbered by the Mets in New York, while the Rays doubled up the Red Sox. And in the NFL, the Rams wide receiver Puka Nacua is questionable for Monday night against the Rams. Meanwhile, Aaron Donald back out of retirement, ready to go. This time he will play for L.A. That's sports. I'm Rob Bushka.
12: Warren Buffett is officially stepping down as chairman of Berkshire Hathaway. Michael Kessner with more.
13: The 96-year-old, known as the Oracle of Omaha, announced the decision on Friday. He'll be replaced by his son, Howard Buffett. The elder Buffett had already resigned as CEO less than a year ago. In a letter to shareholders, Buffett wrote, "Father time always wins." He also noted that after around six decades at the helm of Berkshire Hathaway, he's more confident than ever about what lies ahead.
12: The USA is planning to sell $24 billion worth of fighter jets to Saudi Arabia. Tammy Trujillo reports.
14: The package will include 48 Lockheed Martin F-35 fighter jets, as well as dozens of engines and other parts. It said the proposed sale will support the foreign policy and national security objectives of the U.S. by improving the security of an ally that's a force for political stability and economic progress in the Gulf region. Congress has 30 days to approve or reject the deal, which comes as Houthi rebels in Yemen have ramped up their attacks against Saudi Arabia.
15: San Diego is moving closer to becoming the first city in California to require warning signs on cryptocurrency ATMs. John Fink explains.
16: The proposal would place scam alerts on machines commonly found in convenience stores, gas stations, and grocery stores to help people avoid losing money to fraud. Supporters say crypto scams have cost victims millions of dollars, with older adults often targeted. The measure cleared the City Council's Rules Committee this week and now heads to the full City Council for consideration. I'm John Fink.
15: And a longtime Virginia bookkeeper admitting to stealing over $200,000 from her employer to fund personal shopping sprees. According to the DOJ, 60-year-old Angela Conley pleaded guilty to mail and wire fraud in a five-year scheme. Investigators say Conley used her 40 years running company payroll to secretly pay off a personal credit card and buy nearly 500 items, including high heels, earrings, and pool supplies. She now faces federal prison time. I'm Monica Nelson with your consumer and business news.
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21: California Governor Gavin Newsom has signed a new executive order to speed up the process of making AI systems safer. Dina Kodiak has more.
22: The order calls for more outside experts to check on the safety and security of AI, along with independent reviews. The executive order brings together top experts who will, within 2 months, suggest ways for California to make its AI safety laws even stronger, like creating safety plans and requiring emergency shutoff switches for advanced AI. Newsom says while President Trump and Congress are asleep at the wheel, California leads the nation in AI rules with laws on safety, privacy, and how AI affects people. I'm Dina Kodiak.
21: Health Secretary Robert F. Kennedy Jr. telling his anti-vaccine followers that they have a friend in the White House. Kennedy speaking at a one-day conference put on by Children's Health Defense. That's the organization he led for nearly a decade. The health secretary spoke at length about nutrition and food safety before turning to the alleged risk of vaccines. That's politics. I'm Brad Siegel.
23: New research shows ultra-processed foods can be linked to fat buildup in the thigh muscles. A study done by Radiological Society of North America looked at MRI results for more than 600 people at risk of knee osteoarthritis. The organization found those who ate more ultra-processed foods tended to have a greater amount of fat within their thigh muscles, and it took into account calorie intake, exercise, and other factors. A sleep expert's offering tips on how to get better sleep. A.J. Schwichtenberg is the director of the Sleep Developmental Studies Lab at Purdue University. She says avoid naps that are more than 10 to 20 minutes, have a consistent bedtime, and set conditions in the room to cool, dark, and quiet. She also recommends avoiding large amounts of food, alcohol, and blue light exposure after dinner.
24: If you are doing all of these sleep hygiene elements and you're still struggling to get the regular sleep, talk to a sleep professional.
23: Her advice comes after a recent CDC report shows about 71% of American adults say they've experienced fatigue on multiple days over the past 3 months. Health update, I'm Scott Pringle.
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25: Brianna Stewart scored 24 points and grabbed 10 rebounds to lead the New York Liberty past the Minnesota Lynx 93-81 on Friday night. Stewart moved past Sue Bird into ninth place on the WNBA's career scoring list and is now just 5 points behind Cappy Pondexter for eighth on the list. For more women's sports stories, be sure to subscribe to Good Game with Sarah Spain on iHeart Podcast.
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0: NVIDIA CEO Jensen Huang thinks their chip sales will double next year. Speaking after a Scotland summit with King Charles, Huang said NVIDIA expects 70% growth by January of 2028. While GPU chips are a big part of the company's business, they also sell a variety of other chips. Google is starting the DeepMind Institute to work on artificial general intelligence. It's designed to examine the different views surrounding AGI. One new paper proposes a U.S. standards body that would review frontier models before they're released. Amazon's fall Prime Day event will make its return on October 6th and 7th. Customers will be able to shop for deals across a variety of categories, including tech, tools, home essentials, and everyday basics. Amazon's October Prime Day is a smaller version of the company's annual Prime Day sale, though Prime members will still have the opportunity to take advantage of markdowns across hundreds of categories. That's your tech report. I'm Chris Caraggio.
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2: 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Benson Boone, BTS. Cardi B.
3: It's Cardi. Kehlani.
2: Snoop Dogg.
4: 1, 2.
2: News among the countless biggest names in music gracing the stage for the two-day event at the T-Mobile Arena, also streaming on Disney Plus and Hulu. Singer-songwriter Duncan Sheik dead at the age of 56.
5: I know what you're doing.
2: According to the New York Times, Sheik's mother said he died of organ failure. Known for the Grammy-nominated song Barely Breathing back in the 90s, the New Jersey native also composed the Tony Award-winning show Spring Awakening. Previews were about to begin next week for the off-Broadway musical Memoirs of Amorous Gentlemen. That he did the music and lyrics for. In a statement on his Instagram, it said the world has lost a singular talent and deeply influential voice in music and theater.
7: Let's go get married tonight.
2: 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And Innocent Ways. Carly Rae Jepsen out with her new album, Day and Night. Also a new song out from Troye Sivan called Party.
8: Party in the park, party in the bush, party under the bridge.
2: That's entertainment. I'm Jennifer Bolsoni.
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6: President Trump says the United States will establish a large military presence in Greenland under a deal with Denmark. Trump said the agreement reached on Friday would give the U.S. permanent control over security in Greenland, and no U.S. adversary will be allowed to have a military presence or sensitive investments in Greenland without U.S. approval. Trump said the agreement will be formally signed at the U.N. next week, addresses all of his concerns in that there will be no cost to the U.S. The U.S. will be placing more sanctions on Russia over its war with Ukraine. President Trump on Friday signed a bill called the Lindsey O. Graham Sanctions Russia and Iran Act of 2026. The bill targets Russia's economy over its continued military aggression in Ukraine and will expand sanctions on Iran. It also allows Trump to impose tariffs on countries that are within the top five purchasers of Russian oil, including China and India. A mountain lion is back in the wild after a visit to San Francisco. Rich Cassone with details.
4: The mountain lion was spotted in the city's busy Sunset District Friday morning, where it evaded capture for several hours. Officials from multiple agencies, including the San Francisco Zoo, were on the case as the animal avoided its pursuers, at times darting away and hiding in the bushes. At one point, it ran in front of resident Alex Grant's house.
9: It ran right in front of our house, and then they tranquilized it, and we saw it run out in the street, too. To see a mountain lion in the big city like this is pretty incredible.
4: Officials did eventually track the mountain lion. It was collared and released into the wild later in the day.
6: It's night two of the iHeart Radio Music Festival in Las Vegas. Some of the biggest names in music are lighting up the stage this evening, including Benson Boone, Snoop Dogg, Muse, and Major Lazer. Fans not able to be at T-Mobile Arena have the chance to experience the festival at home. The festival is streaming on Disney Plus and Hulu. A small upset in college football this afternoon as 23rd-ranked Louisville beat 16th-ranked SMU 41-31. I'm Rob Martier. Forecasters say heavy rain is likely across much of the U.S. as summer comes to an end. A flood threat is in effect through the weekend from the plains to the East Coast. Thunderstorms are expected from Minneapolis to Grand Rapids, where millions will be subject to flash flooding and travel delays. The flood threat will then shift eastward through Tuesday across the Midwest and into the Northeast. The FBI warned immigration officers that a group of women were making fake dating profiles with tradwife aesthetics to lure and dox them. The FBI Chicago field office distributed an internal memo in February alerting law enforcement agencies that a small group was creating fake accounts targeting immigration authorities. The memo said the dating profiles were using traditional wife imagery and listing specific interests in an attempt to appeal to individuals in law enforcement. The agency said the goal is to cause public embarrassment and deter immigration enforcement activities. The memo was first reported by The Guardian, and its authenticity was later confirmed by the FBI. As California communities struggle with the idea of data centers in their neighborhoods, South San Jose residents say a nearby data center creates constant noise and bright lights in their backyards. Jim Forbes has more.
10: Mayor Matt Mahan met with some of the residents.
11: I do hear like a very low-grade kind of hum.
10: Neighbors say the noise gets worse when it's hot. The city is now considering whether to make stricter standards for data centers. Cities across the state are also worried about the amount of electricity and water data centers use. I'm Jim Forbes.
6: William Shatner is trading starships for heavy metal. The 95-year-old, best known for his role as Captain Kirk in the Star Trek franchise, will enter the world of mosh pits as his band takes to the stage at Chicago's Riot Fest this Sunday. Shatner is not entirely new to the music industry, releasing spoken word, rock and blues albums over the years, including his debut album, The Transformed Man, in 1968. I'm Rob Martier.
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10: Heavy rain and flooding are the big weather concerns across the Midwest. Multiple rounds of thunderstorms could bring flash flooding from eastern Iowa through northern Illinois and Indiana, with additional storms stretching into the Great Lakes and Ohio Valley. Severe thunderstorms are also possible across portions of the plains and Rockies with damaging winds and hail. Across the South, summer-like heat continues with temperatures climbing into the 90s and even the lower 100s in parts of Texas and the lower Mississippi Valley. Florida and the Southeast can expect scattered showers and thunderstorms with locally heavy rainfall. Out west, thunderstorms could produce isolated flooding in parts of Montana and the northern Rockies. And in Hawaii, tropical moisture continues to bring locally heavy showers as the remnants of Norbert move away. And that's a look at your national forecast. I'm Jim Forbes.
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12: College football under the lights in Oxford. 7th-ranked LSU at number 8, Ole Miss. Former Rebels coach Lane Kiffin has his Tigers ready and says this game isn't about him.
13: You know, both teams are 2-0, and we've got to prepare really well. And it won't be about all the other stuff and all the noise and everything. It'll be about how well did we practice, how well did we prepare, so how well do we play on game day, going into a place that, you know, has had a lot of success there.
12: Kiffin led Ole Miss to the playoffs last year and then left them during for Baton Rouge. One other ranked game, it was LSU edging SMU. Penn State, Ohio State, and Georgia with strong wins. And number 10, Alabama trailed Florida State before rallying in Tuscaloosa for the dub. Baseball, Phillies hurting their wild card chances, clobbered by the Mets in New York, while the Rays doubled up the Red Sox. And in the NFL, the Rams wide receiver Puka Nacua is questionable for Monday night against the Rams. Meanwhile, Aaron Donald back out of retirement, ready to go. This time he will play for L.A. That's sports. I'm Rob Buschke.
14: Warren Buffett is officially stepping down as chairman of Berkshire Hathaway. Michael Kastner with more.
15: The 96-year-old, known as the Oracle of Omaha, announced the decision on Friday. He'll be replaced by his son, Howard Buffett. The elder Buffett had already resigned as CEO less than a year ago. In a letter to shareholders, Buffett wrote, "Father time always wins." He also noted that after around six decades at the helm of Berkshire Hathaway, he's more confident than ever about what lies ahead.
14: The USA is planning to sell $24 billion worth of fighter jets to Saudi Arabia. Tammy Trujillo reports.
16: The package will include 48 Lockheed Martin F-35 fighter jets, as well as dozens of engines and other parts. It said the proposed sale will support the foreign policy and national security objectives of the U.S. by improving the security of an ally that's a force for political stability and economic progress in the Gulf region. Congress has 30 days to approve or reject the deal, which comes as Houthi rebels in Yemen have ramped up their attacks against Saudi Arabia.
14: San Diego is moving closer to becoming the first city in California to require warning signs on cryptocurrency ATMs. John Fink explains.
17: The proposal would place scam alerts on machines commonly found in convenience stores, gas stations, and grocery stores to help people avoid losing money to fraud. Supporters say crypto scams have cost victims millions of dollars, with older adults often targeted. The measure cleared the City Council's Rules Committee this week and now heads to the full City Council for consideration. I'm John Fink.
14: And a longtime Virginia bookkeeper admitting to stealing over $200,000 from her employer to fund personal shopping sprees. According to the DOJ, 60-year-old Angela Conley pleaded guilty to mail and wire fraud in a five-year scheme. Investigators say Conley used her 40 years running company payroll to secretly pay off a personal credit card and buy nearly 500 items, including high heels, earrings, and pool supplies. She now faces federal prison time. I'm Monica Nelson with your consumer and business news.
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12: California Governor Gavin Newsom has signed a new executive order to speed up the process of making AI systems safer. Dina Kodiak has more.
22: The order calls for more outside experts to check on the safety and security of AI, along with independent reviews. The executive order brings together top experts who will, within 2 months, suggest ways for California to make its AI safety laws even stronger, like creating safety plans and requiring emergency shutoff switches for advanced AI. Newsom says while President Trump and Congress are asleep at the wheel, California leads the nation in AI rules with laws on safety, privacy, and how AI affects people. I'm Dina Kodiak.
12: Health Secretary Robert F. Kennedy Jr. telling his anti-vaccine followers that they have a friend in the White House. Kennedy speaking at a one-day conference put on by Children's Health Defense. That's the organization he led for nearly a decade. The health secretary spoke at length about nutrition and food safety before turning to the alleged risk of vaccines. That's politics. I'm Brad Siegel.
23: New research shows ultra-processed foods can be linked to fat buildup in the thigh muscles. A study done by Radiological Society of North America looked at MRI results for more than 600 people at risk of knee osteoarthritis The organization found those who ate more ultra-processed foods tended to have a greater amount of fat within their thigh muscles, and it took into account calorie intake, exercise, and other factors. A sleep expert's offering tips on how to get better sleep. A.J. Schwichtenberg is the director of the Sleep Developmental Studies Lab at Purdue University. She says avoid naps that are more than 10 to 20 minutes, have a consistent bedtime, and set conditions in the room to cool, dark, and quiet. She also recommends avoiding large amounts of food, alcohol, and blue light exposure after dinner.
0: If you are doing all of these sleep hygiene elements and you're still struggling to get the regular sleep, talk to a sleep professional.
23: Her advice comes after a recent CDC report shows about 71% of American adults say they've experienced fatigue on multiple days over the past 3 months. Health update, I'm Scott Pringle.
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3: Brianna Stewart scored 24 points and grabbed 10 rebounds to lead the New York Liberty past the Minnesota Lynx 93-81 on Friday night. Stewart moved past Sue Bird into ninth place on the WNBA's career scoring list and is now just 5 points behind Cappy Pondexter for eighth on the list. For more women's sports stories, be sure to subscribe to Good Game with Sarah Spain on iHeart Podcast.
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8: NVIDIA CEO Jensen Huang thinks their chip sales will double next year. Speaking after a Scotland summit with King Charles, Huang said NVIDIA expects 70% growth by January of 2028. While GPU chips are a big part of the company's business, they also sell a variety of other chips. Google is starting the DeepMind Institute to work on artificial general intelligence. It's designed to examine the different views surrounding AGI. One new paper proposes a U.S. standards body that would review frontier models before they're released. Amazon's fall Prime Day event will make its return on October 6th and 7th. Customers will be able to shop for deals across a variety of categories, including tech, tools, home essentials, and everyday basics. Amazon's October Prime Day is a smaller version of the company's annual Prime Day sale, though Prime members will still have the opportunity to take advantage of markdowns across hundreds of categories. That's your tech report. I'm Chris Caraggio.
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2: 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Benson Boone, BTS. Cardi B.
18: It's Cardi. Kehlani.
2: Snoop Dogg.
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2: News among the countless biggest names in music gracing the stage for the two-day event at the T-Mobile Arena, also streaming on Disney Plus and Hulu. Singer-songwriter Duncan Sheik dead at the age of 56.
24: I know what you're doing.
2: According to the New York Times, Sheik's mother said he died of organ failure. Known for the Grammy-nominated song Barely Breathing back in the 90s, the New Jersey native also composed the Tony Award-winning show Spring Awakening. Previews were about to begin next week for the off-Broadway musical Memoirs of Amorous Gentlemen. That he did the music and lyrics for. In a statement on his Instagram, it said the world has lost a singular talent and deeply influential voice in music and theater.
25: Let's go get married tonight.
2: New music from Miley Cyrus streaming, dropping her new album that includes 10 new songs like Let's Get Married. and innocent ways. Carly Rae Jepsen out with her new album, Day and Night. Also a new song out from Troye Sivan called Party.
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2: 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I'm Jennifer Bolsoni.
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10: Reporters for CNN, MS Now, and Politico had their credentials confiscated while being turned away from the White House on Saturday. The move comes a day after President Trump said he was barring the outlets because of their constant fake news reporting. MS Now was the first to confirm badges carried by its journalists didn't work in the morning when they tried to enter the White House grounds. Multiple news organizations and free speech groups quickly denounced the ban and cited the constitutional right to freedom of the press. President Trump says that his administration plans to ask vaccine makers to split some childhood shots into five separate doses. On Friday, at an event in the Oval Office, Trump said, "We're going to recommend they do five doses and that they be given in six-month intervals so that a small amount of the vaccines get pumped into the body." Trump did not say which vaccines the administration plans to split into smaller doses. U.S. Central Command says the military has escorted 1 billion barrels of oil and over 2,000 commercial vessels out of the Persian Gulf in recent months.
11: We've reached this significant milestone while assisting over 2,000 commercial ship transits through the strait by providing coordinated protection. Clearly, momentum is building.
10: CENTCOM Commander Admiral Bradley Cooper praised the efforts of American forces in a video, adding that the U.S. has blocked all Iranian oil exports during that time. Iran's armed forces quickly rejected the claim, calling the remarks false and ridiculous. A rare two-headed baby turtle was found in Cape Cod. The Cape Wildlife Center in Massachusetts wrote in a social media post on Thursday that a diamondback terrapin hatchling with two heads was brought to its facility by the Mass Audubon Wellfleet Bay Wildlife Sanctuary. The center said it's only ever seen two other cases similar to this in the last 5 years, making this an especially rare case for the team. The organization said its team is monitoring the turtle's appetite, growth, and behavior closely. I'm Rob Martier. President Trump has signed a bill allowing him to place more sanctions on Russia. Jim Forbes has the latest.
20: The measure, called the Lindsey O. Graham Sanctioning Russia and Iran Act of 2026, was signed into law on Friday. It targets Russia's economy over its continued war with Ukraine and even expands sanctions on Iran. Under the bill, President Trump can impose tariffs on countries that are within the top five of those that purchase Russian oil, a group which includes China and India. I'm Jim Forbes.
10: California public health officials are warning about possible measles exposure across multiple counties after an infected passenger traveled across the country on trains and buses. The California Department of Public Health said the unvaccinated passenger traveled through the state using Amtrak trains and thruway buses. Exposure likely happened in Alameda, Butte, Kern, Los Angeles, Sacramento, and San Joaquin counties. The passenger arrived in California from an Amtrak train to Los Angeles on September 10th. Google has disclosed the first known instance of its AI software, Gemini, carrying out an undirected computer hack. Google said in May its AI model gained unauthorized access to three outside systems during a test by either guessing login information or using login credentials it found in a public archive.
13: Google Vice President for Security Engineering said the AI model used computer systems that were part of the test, but said in all three cases it stopped before doing anything further with its access. Google said it then informed the organizations operating the websites about the intrusions and told federal authorities about the hacks. Amazon's fall Prime Day event will make its return on October 6th and 7th. Amazon's October Prime Day is a smaller version of the company's annual Prime Day sale, though Prime members will still have the opportunity to take advantage of markdowns across hundreds of categories. I'm Rob Martier.
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20: Heavy rain and flooding are the big weather concerns across the Midwest. Multiple rounds of thunderstorms could bring flash flooding from eastern Iowa through northern Illinois and Indiana, with additional storms stretching into the Great Lakes and Ohio Valley. Severe thunderstorms are also possible across portions of the Plains and Rockies with damaging winds and hail. Across the South, summer-like heat continues with temperatures climbing into the 90s and even the lower 100s in parts of Texas and the lower Mississippi Valley. Florida and the Southeast can expect scattered showers and thunderstorms with locally heavy rainfall. Out west, thunderstorms could produce isolated flooding in parts of Montana and the Northern Rockies. And in Hawaii, tropical moisture continues to bring locally heavy showers as the remnants of Norbert move away. And that's a look at your national forecast. I'm Jim Forbes.
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12: College football under the lights in Oxford. Seventh-ranked LSU at number 8, Ole Miss. Former Rebels coach Lane Kiffin has his Tigers ready and says this game isn't about him.
14: You know, both teams are 2-0, and we've got to prepare really well. And it won't be about all the other stuff and all the noise and everything. It'll be about how well did we practice, how well did we prepare, so how well do we play on game day, going into a place that, you know, has had a lot of success there.
12: Kiffin led Ole Miss to the playoffs last year and then left them during for Baton Rouge. One other ranked game, it was LSU edging SMU. Penn State, Ohio State, and Georgia with strong wins. And number 10, Alabama trailed Florida State before rallying in Tuscaloosa for the dub. Baseball, Phillies hurting their wild card chances, clobbered by the Mets in New York, while the Rays doubled up the Red Sox. And in the NFL, the Rams wide receiver Puka Nacua is questionable for Monday night against the Rams. Meanwhile, Aaron Donald back out of retirement, ready to go. This time he will play for L.A. That's sports. I'm Rob Bushka.
15: Warren Buffett is officially stepping down as chairman of Berkshire Hathaway. Michael Kastner with more.
16: The 96-year-old, known as the Oracle of Omaha, announced the decision on Friday. He'll be replaced by his son, Howard Buffett. The elder Buffett had already resigned as CEO less than a year ago. In a letter to shareholders, Buffett wrote, "Father time always wins." He also noted that after around six decades at the helm of Berkshire Hathaway, he's more confident than ever about what lies ahead.
15: The USA is planning to sell $24 billion worth of fighter jets to Saudi Arabia. Tammy Trujillo reports.
17: The package will include 48 Lockheed Martin F-35 fighter jets, as well as dozens of engines and other parts. It said the proposed sale will support the foreign policy and national security objectives of the U.S. by improving the security of an ally that's a force for political stability and economic progress in the Gulf region. Congress has 30 days to approve or reject the deal, which comes as Houthi rebels in Yemen have ramped up their attacks against Saudi Arabia.
15: San Diego is moving closer to becoming the first city in California to require warning signs on cryptocurrency ATMs. John Fink explains.
19: The proposal would place scam alerts on machines commonly found in convenience stores, gas stations, and grocery stores to help people avoid losing money to fraud. Supporters say crypto scams have cost victims millions of dollars, with older adults often targeted. The measure cleared the City Council's Rules Committee this week and now heads to the full City Council for consideration. I'm John Fink.
15: And a longtime Virginia bookkeeper admitting to stealing over $200,000 from her employer to fund personal shopping sprees. According to the DOJ, 60-year-old Angela Conley pleaded guilty to mail and wire fraud in a five-year scheme. Investigators say Conley used her 40 years running company payroll to secretly pay off a personal credit card and buy nearly 500 items, including high heels, earrings, and pool supplies. She now faces federal prison time. I'm Monica Nelson with your consumer and business news.
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3: California Governor Gavin Newsom has signed a new executive order to speed up the process of making AI systems safer. Dina Kodiak has more.
5: The order calls for more outside experts to check on the safety and security of AI, along with independent reviews. The executive order brings together top experts who will, within 2 months, suggest ways for California to make its AI safety laws even stronger, like creating safety plans and requiring emergency shutoff switches for advanced AI. Newsom says while President Trump and Congress are asleep at the wheel, California leads the nation in AI rules with laws on safety, privacy, and how AI affects people. I'm Dina Kodiak.
3: Health Secretary Robert F. Kennedy Jr. telling his anti-vaccine followers that they have a friend in the White House. Kennedy speaking at a one-day conference put on by Children's Health Defense. That's the organization he led for nearly a decade. The health secretary spoke at length about nutrition and food safety before turning to the alleged risk of vaccines. That's politics. I'm Brad Siegel.
21: New research shows ultra-processed foods can be linked to fat buildup in the thigh muscles. A study done by Radiological Society of North America looked at MRI results for more than 600 people at risk of knee osteoarthritis. The organization found those who ate more ultra-processed foods tended to have a greater amount of fat within their thigh muscles, and it took into account calorie intake, exercise, and other factors. A sleep expert's offering tips on how to get better sleep. A.J. Schwichtenberg is the director of the Sleep Developmental Studies Lab at Purdue University. She says avoid naps that are more than 10 to 20 minutes, have a consistent bedtime, and set conditions in the room to cool, dark, and quiet. She also recommends avoiding large amounts of food, alcohol, and blue light exposure after dinner.
22: If you are doing all of these sleep hygiene elements and you're still struggling to get the regular sleep, talk to a sleep professional.
21: Her advice comes after a recent CDC report shows about 71% of American adults say they've experienced fatigue on multiple days over the past 3 months. Health update, I'm Scott Pringle.
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23: Brianna Stewart scored 24 points and grabbed 10 rebounds to lead the New York Liberty past the Minnesota Lynx 93-81 on Friday night. Stewart moved past Sue Bird into ninth place on the WNBA's career scoring list and is now just 5 points behind Cappy Pondexter for eighth on the list. For more women's sports stories, be sure to subscribe to Good Game with Sarah Spain on iHeart Podcast.
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8: NVIDIA CEO Jensen Huang thinks their chip sales will double next year. Speaking after a Scotland summit with King Charles, Huang said NVIDIA expects 70% growth by January of 2028. While GPU chips are a big part of the company's business, they also sell a variety of other chips. Google is starting the DeepMind Institute to work on artificial general intelligence. It's designed to examine the different views surrounding AGI. One new paper proposes a U.S. standards body that would review frontier models before they're released. Amazon's fall Prime Day event will make its return on October 6th and 7th. Customers will be able to shop for deals across a variety of categories, including tech, tools, home essentials, and everyday basics. Amazon's October Prime Day is a smaller version of the company's annual Prime Day sale, though Prime members will still have the opportunity to take advantage of markdowns across hundreds of categories. That's your tech report. I'm Chris Caraggio.
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2: The iHeartRadio Music Festival getting underway in Las Vegas. Benson Boone, BTS. Cardi B. It's Cardi, Kehlani, Snoop Dogg.
4: One, two.
2: News among the countless biggest names in music gracing the stage for the two-day event at the T-Mobile Arena, also streaming on Disney Plus and Hulu. Singer-songwriter Duncan Sheik dead at the age of 56.
6: I know what you're doing.
2: According to the New York Times, Sheik's mother said he died of organ failure. Known for the Grammy-nominated song Barely Breathing back in the 90s, the New Jersey native also composed the Tony Award-winning show Spring Awakening. Previews were about to begin next week for the off-Broadway musical Memoirs of Amorous Gentlemen. That he did the music and lyrics for. In a statement on his Instagram, it said the world has lost a singular talent and deeply influential voice in music and theater.
18: Let's go get married tonight.
2: 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And Innocent Ways. Carly Rae Jepsen out with her new album, Day and Night.
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28: Reporters for CNN, MS Now, and Politico had their credentials confiscated while being turned away from the White House on Saturday. The move comes a day after President Trump said he was barring the outlets because of their constant fake news reporting. MS Now was the first to confirm badges carried by its journalists didn't work in the morning when they tried to enter the White House grounds. Multiple news organizations and free speech groups quickly denounced the ban and cited the constitutional right to freedom of the press. President Trump says that his administration plans to ask vaccine makers to split some childhood shots into 5 separate doses. On Friday, at an event in the Oval Office, Trump said, "We're going to recommend they do 5 doses and that they be given in 6-month intervals so that a small amount of the vaccines get pumped into the body." Trump did not say which vaccines the administration plans to split into smaller doses. U.S. Central Command says the military has escorted 1 billion barrels of oil and over 2,000 commercial vessels out of the Persian Gulf in recent months.
11: We've reached this significant milestone while assisting over 2,000 commercial ship transits through the strait by providing coordinated protection. Clearly, momentum is building.
28: CENTCOM Commander Admiral Bradley Cooper praised the efforts of American forces in a video, adding that the U.S. has blocked all Iranian oil exports during that time. Iran's armed forces quickly rejected the claim, calling the remarks false and ridiculous. A rare two-headed baby turtle was found in Cape Cod. The Cape Wildlife Center in Massachusetts wrote in a social media post on Thursday that a diamondback terrapin hatchling with two heads was brought to its facility by the Mass Audubon Wellfleet Bay Wildlife Sanctuary. The center said it's only ever seen two other cases similar to this in the last 5 years, making this an especially rare case for the team. The organization said its team is monitoring the turtle's appetite, growth, and behavior closely. I'm Rob Martin. President Trump has signed a bill allowing him to place more sanctions on Russia. Jim Forbes has the latest.
4: The measure, called the Lindsey Graham Sanctioning Russia and Iran Act of 2026, was signed into law on Friday. It targets Russia's economy over its continued war with Ukraine and even expands sanctions on Iran. Under the bill, President Trump can impose tariffs on countries that are within the top five of those that purchase Russian oil, a group which includes China.

0: bourbon, travel, fashion, whatever I talk about. So it's all in one place. But if you see it, go take a look at it. Give me a follow. You can't really like a website, but if your company, if your corporation, is interested in me coming out there, because I have many, many years of being on the microphone, because I have never met a microphone or a red light on a camera that I am shy of or afraid of. And so that's really the new focus. And I say this, and I again, thank you, because it was months in the happening. Astounds.com, A-S-T-O-U-N-D-Z, Astounds.com. If you are in the market for an upgraded website or making sure that people find your website by optimizing through the search engine or these new AI engines, this is the company to do. And so they'll talk to you. Complimentary, give you an assessment for your website, and they'll do it from nuts to bolts, A to Z, apples to oranges, whatever you want to call it. You can talk to Steve, talk to anybody, but astounds.com. Just say, hey, listen, I heard Garfield talking about this. Can you take a look at my website? We want to, you know, do email newsletters and marketing. They are good. And so I'd like to thank them, and there you go. I'm still continuing to do this radio program, as I've done for a quarter century. I'm still going to talk about neat topics, because when we get here after the break, I'm going to tell you a few things that are near and dear to my heart that I do follow. And it's not just technology. I'm a big car guy. I'm a big automobile guy. 15 years I have been a member of the Texas Auto Writers Association. 15 years I have test driven a brand new vehicle almost every single week. I have test driven over 1,000 cars. This is not a sponsored thing. This is not a dealer thing. I work directly with the manufacturers. All of this, all my reviews, they are archived on a podcast, which you can start finding also at hightechtexan.com. But also talk about features in the car. And when we're going to come back, I'm going to talk about something that may be bothering you, because if you use services like Apple CarPlay, well, I'm going to tell you why car makers are ditching Apple CarPlay. And there is a reason. And if you happen to drive a car and you're going in some cities and you have one, you see a parking meter and the newfangled parking meters where you don't have to put a quarter in there, your credit card, you actually take a QR picture and pay it. There's a big, big scam going on. And I'm gonna tell you why you do not want to take a picture of a QR code at a parking meter. This Amazon Prime Big Deal Days, Meta launching something new that's less pervy than they've done before. Oh man, I got it all. It's 2 hours of fun on what we call Michael Garfield High Tech Texan Show. So don't go anywhere. We're going to be right back.
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8: 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Well, it's not brand new. They launched it in May. That is their upgraded showroom. They've got three buildings. I mean, this is they're kind of like, oh, they're commandeering this big slab of feeder road on I-10 Katy Freeway in Houston, just outside of Beltway 8. If you're passing by I-10 West Side, I guess, right at Voss, go in. They're open every day except Sunday. So they're following the Chick-fil-A format, give their employees a day off. But go in there, take a look at their showroom, bring your coins in because they are buying gold, they're buying jewelry, they're selling gold, they're selling your jewelry. And also, you can get a ton of sports memorabilia, sports cards. Talk to Kenny. Talk to Matthew Duncan. That's the, you know, nice little stud that you see on some of the TV commercials. But also, Will. Will's my guy. He is he's the Rolex guy. Anything you need about watches, that's it. So, U.S. Coins and Jewelry. Tell him Mr. Michael Garfield sent you. Number of different Michaels who promote that company, but I appreciate if you use the word Garfield. This is called the High Tech Texan Show, and we pretty much talk about whatever that I want about. We've been talking about the, how about anybody go to the UT Longhorn game last week? I was there. It was very hairy for the first three quarters, but it was a fourth quarter to remember. Down goes number one Ohio State, number one football team in the country this week, which Me and my buddies quickly, we started texting. We're very excited. We're just over the moon that the Horns won and beat Ohio State. Finally, it's been a while. We're not so happy that we're number one right now. It's having a target on your back the entire season. It, as long as we keep winning. I mean, I know Indiana did it last year, but I don't know. I'd feel a little bit more comfortable if we're looking up, maybe if we're number two or three. Either way, suck it up. UTSA, you're going down, baby. Oh, and by the way, guess where I'm going to be? Right, we're on a hang up. I'm going to be in Lubbock. Has anybody been in Lubbock? I am a lifelong Texan. I travel the world. I've been to most every, I think a lot of places in our great state of Texas. I have never, until this weekend, been to Lubbock. What do I expect? Talk to me. What should I expect? What should I do in Lubbock? A lot of people are going out there or been out there for the University of Houston Texas Tech game. Call me. Let me know. 346-29-TEXAN. 346-298-3926. I hear the campus is actually nice. And with all due respect, maybe there's not a lot of stuff going on in the city of Lubbock. It's going to be hot, people. So tell me. And other than that, what other cities haven't I been to? Major cities that I haven't been into in Texas. I've never been to Amarillo or Midland. Been to El Paso. Love Big Bend area. I'm from Dallas. I've been to Fort Worth, Austin, San Antonio, Houston, everywhere in between. It's just when it goes to the West or the Panhandle, I just haven't been there. So I guess I'm getting ready to check Lubbock. And you know what? Happiness is Lubbock, Texas in my rearview mirror. Anybody? Anyone? Anyone old school? Mac Davis, if you need him. Mac Davis. I am Michael, and I've teased this, and I'm going to tell you before. By the way, I'm not driving. Ain't no way in hell I'm driving from Houston to Lubbock. I am taking Southwest Airlines because one of my buddies' private plane has actually he's taking it somewhere else this past weekend. But I digress. First world problems, right? I am flying out there. But if I was driving, and if you, for all of you people who drive and you listen to hopefully me on the radio, to hopefully all your iHeart radio stations, do you listen to over-the-air radio? 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Or do you stream music? Do you stream podcasts? Do you stream news? Do you stream anything? And I say, and I'm focusing on the streaming, because there are two major accepted platforms for two different types of phone operating systems that most manufacturers put in their cars. Number one, Android Auto. If you have an Android phone, we love Android phones. There's Android Auto, which allows you to, now they're wirelessly, used to be wired only. You could turn your Bluetooth on, connect it to your car, and you can listen to anything that your phone is playing. Same thing if you have Apple. Apple has something called CarPlay, okay? These things are basically comfort food of car technology. You get into your car, you plug in your phone or wirelessly hook it up. Boom. There's your music. There's your contacts, your messages, your maps. It's the same experience if you're driving a $25,000 Honda or a $100,000 luxury car. But now, and this is where I come in, this is my newsiness. Some automakers are saying, thanks, Apple, but we're going to take it from here. And I'm going to start with General Motors. GM is actually leading the charge. They've already started removing Apple CarPlay and Android Auto from some of its newer EVs. And they plan to move even further away from them. And you're probably right now freaking out. Don't freak out. Stand by. This is why you continue to tune into my show. You're thinking, why, man? What the you know what? Well, in this case, GM, General Motors, says it's about integration. Now, follow me here. Electric vehicles have a lot more information to manage. Battery range, charging stations, battery preconditioning, energy usage. And automakers want their own software talking directly to the car instead of having your phone sitting right in the middle of everything. So I want you to think of it this way. Your EV knows you're at 27% battery and you're driving 100 miles. So the automaker's software could say, hey, buddy, you're going to need a charging station about 42 miles from here. Okay, that's pretty smart. But there's another reason automakers want to control that dashboard. You see, when you're using CarPlay, Apple controls a lot of the experience. When automakers control the entire infotainment system, they get much more information about how you're using the car, where you're going, what services you're using, how you're interacting with the vehicle. And that opens the door to more connected services. And guess what? Potentially more subscriptions. Because apparently we haven't subscribed to enough things already, right? Now, Apple's not really sitting around eating popcorn and watching this happen. Apple now has what they call CarPlay Ultra. I think that's their WWE name. Ultra. Now, that goes further than traditional CarPlay because it can take over more of the vehicle experience, the instrument cluster, the climate controls, and other vehicle functions. Because Apple's pretty much saying, oh, you want to control the whole dashboard? You hold my iPhone. So we've got a little problem over here. What's the problem for automakers? Well, they still have to share vehicle data with Apple. And yes, the phone remains an important part of the system. So I'm looking at this and I'm following this closely. We're heading toward an interesting battle. Apple wants your dashboard. Automakers want your dashboard. And somewhere in the middle is you. You're sitting there trying to figure out why the heck your $60,000 car wants another monthly subscription. Okay, now listen, before I freaked anybody out, good news is for your Apple fans, CarPlay is not disappearing overnight. It's right now available in hundreds of models. But when you're looking for your next car, and that's one of the things that I have long done. When you're looking for your next car, I am here to help you because I test drive so many types of vehicles. And not every vehicle is perfect for everybody. That's what I do. I will tell you the goods and the good part, the bad parts about vehicles. It's not, what I do is not paid at all. It's my thoughts. I'm going to tell you where if you are a brand new married couple and at some point you're going to be expecting a kid, this probably is a vehicle you may want to look at. Back seats are larger for the car seats, whatever. If you are an empty nester, if you're someone in a middle age, if you're having a middle age crisis or something, do you want the Corvette? Do you want the two-seater Porsche? I'm going to tell you which one is good for. Do you want an EV? That's what I do. So when you're shopping for your next car, don't just ask about horsepower, cup holders, heated seats. You need to ask one more question. Does it have Apple CarPlay? Does it have Android Auto? Because in the future, I think that answer is going to get a lot more complicated. Boom. See? Easy to understand. Don't freak out. We could talk about this if you're listening to me via your Android Auto or your Apple CarPlay. Michael Garfield is the name. Phone number 346-29-TEXAN. Coming up, going to talk a little bit more about smart glasses. Interesting conversation with different types of smart glasses. After the interview, I'm going to tell you what Meta to me is the leader when it comes to smart glasses. Meta is getting a lot of pushback. All these pervert type of glasses, the glass holes because there's cameras. Maybe the secret is smart glasses with no cameras. Well, there's a few on the market right now. 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
8: 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Thank you so much, high-tech Texan. We are heard all across the country. Technically, we're heard all across the world if you download the iHeartRadio app. We've been doing this 25 years, and I'll tell you, 25 years ago, I had zero clue imagination of where technology was going to go. I was very happy with my father's Sony Trinitron television. But oh, how far we've come, including wearables. You know, I'm a big wearable fan, from the things that you slap on your wrist or on your fingers when it comes to rings, our heart rate monitors or what have you. But now we are wearing computers. And if you are actually watching here on YouTube or some of my TV stuff, I'm actually wearing a relatively brand new model of smart glasses. And yes, there is such a thing called smart glasses. Many companies have them. Some of them do very different things. And for some reason, obviously, as you can imagine, some smart glasses are getting a lot of backlash right now. So we're going to see how smart these smart glasses are, because we're going to spend a few minutes talking to the founder and the CEO of a company called Even Realities. It is based in China.
0: His name is Will Wang. It was all his idea. Now it is a worldwide company. Will, like you, we are both wearing these smart glasses, so I don't feel as dumb as I usually do. Thank you so much for joining.
21: Yeah, thanks for having me, Michael. Yeah.
0: And I guess we'll start with this. You know, your company, obviously you specialize in these smart glasses. What's your overall take on the entire category currently, and then what's the growth opportunities?
21: Yeah, we believe that smart glasses is going to be the next most important interface for humankind. Because if you look back in the history, it's all about how to take personal compute into a more mobile and more convenient form factor, right? Coming from PC to laptop and to now smart glasses. But like the dilemma people had before is when you want to make your personal compute more mobile, you also lose functionality, right? The screen gets smaller. The only chance where we can have the personal compute even more convenient than your phone, but then you have the content, have the display even bigger than your phone, right? So that's where we see this opportunity, where we get personal compute more mobile and more functional. Also, very importantly, if you want to make this product work, you need to look nice. You need to feel nice, right? You need to look handsome on your face, Michael, and also on mine. So that's also a big part where we feel like, okay, we are focusing on display. We're focusing on making the glasses look good. Then some of the other stuff needs to go away, right? So we don't have camera. We don't have speaker. And especially for camera, we have a very strong opinion about where when you were talking about how this category is shaping, there's also another route of building the camera glasses.
0: Speaking with Will Wang, the founder and CEO of a company called Even Realities. And I want to specifically address this, Will. We talk about no cameras or no speakers. Listen, I mean, there's several major brands across the world, certainly here in the United States, and I'm more than happy to name check them from, you know, Meta, and it continues to go down. And those are the ones that have the tiny little camera. They have the tiny little video camera also that you can have your speakers and hear your Bluetooth. And yep. Over the past several months, and just anecdotally here, but this is the industry that I cover, there's been a lot of public pushback. It's like, you know, we don't want you to wear these over here. There's legal rights. I mean, you can't live stream football games, you know, with, I mean, we can go on and on. Can you wear these here in a locker room? And so the pushback is smart glasses, not good. We look at your glass. We look at the G2 specifically, the new ones from Even Realities. And as you just said, there are no cameras. So they don't capture video. They don't capture broadcast audio. And so what you're saying is they're socially acceptable in public and private. At some point, what is the balance that we are going to you to be able to utilize the functionality of having the Bluetooth, of having the speaker, of having the cameras? Is there that the public accepts it? Is it a generation away? Is it what's that paradigm shift?
21: Yeah, we think. Like, because a lot of people are talking about having a camera on a pair of glasses is nothing different than having a camera on your phone or like just carrying a action camera with you. But we think it's totally different, right? It's like all the other devices gives away the intention when you are filming, and the smart glasses don't. That's the most important difference, right? When you are wearing them, looking at people, you're already pointing a camera at people. And it's really no way for them to tell whether you're shooting or not. So we feel like this is a whole new level of intrusion on privacy. What we're seeing a lot of time is, especially with the form factor of glass, with glasses, that's not what's happening, right? People are just wearing them every day, and people are just shooting them, filming videos whenever they want. And occasionally, for some cases, they actually want people to not find out about it. Right. They wanted to actually just shoot in stealth. And that's actually what's been happening more and more and more. Yeah. So that's where we feel like if this is going to really fly, there needs to be public awareness. There needs to be legislation, regulation in different places. There needs to be law about it. Right. Before that, it can be socially acceptable.
0: Makes sense. Call your congressman, call your senators as you're listening to Will Wang. Will is the founder. He's the CEO of Even Realities. It is a, among many things, smart glasses, what we're specifically talking about. Let's start honing in on these glasses, specifically the ones that I'm wearing. And first of all, I think congratulations are in order. I believe your company just won some awards at IFA in Berlin, Best Design, Communications, and Connectivity. So congratulations on that. I think like it's phenomenal. The G2 glasses, I've been wearing them here for about a month, and they're very light. They're very comfortable. They are without a doubt different than the probably eight other pairs that I'm playing and testing right now. Not just because it doesn't have that camera, doesn't have the speaker, but some of the things that it can do itself. It comes with a companion

0: app. I believe it's called the Even Hub. And some of the things that I particularly like, being a TV guy, it's actually got a teleprompter that's built in that I can load my scripts. I can be speaking to a group of thousands of people and I can be looking around. Nobody knows I'm actually looking at a teleprompter. And one of which I think that's ingenious.
1: Right. Yeah. So like we said, we focus on capabilities that empower the users, right? Instead of like disrespect the people around them. So imagine you have this invisible display that you can pull up whenever you want, right? So essentially a lot of people really just use them for real life cases where they cannot use any other digital help. Like you said, like when I'm going on, I'm out at the public, I'm giving out a speech, I cannot really put up my phone, right? I cannot have my laptop with me. And this becomes the perfect prompter for you to have your scripts, to have your bullet points. And that's actually a lot of a big reason that why a lot of like CEOs or top executives getting our glasses.
0: One more unique, yet very unique, because I have been traveling abroad. I went to China earlier this summer, along with Mexico. There's built-in live translation. And yes. I tell you what, listen, for a guy who grew up in Texas and I had to take 4 years of Spanish and I forgot everything about it.
1: Right.
0: I mean, I feel sorry. I feel actually, where was this when I was a kid? I wouldn't have to take language classes. These, I believe, have a Conversate 2.0 live translation, because it's got microphones. Yep. And it'll, just by wearing these glasses, it transcribes meetings and real-time subtitles. I can see what people are saying. Is that correct?
1: Yes. Yeah. So that's actually also one of the most important use cases where it transcribes and translates, right? So we have a lot of people who have hearing issue that they use them daily. That is, they're like really their daily driver to help them understand the world. There's a lot of people in that category, and it's still growing. And there's also business people like us who travel, who talk to like foreign partners a lot of the time, right? So then this is the best way to actually get a translated conversation handled to you. It's almost feel like watching a movie with subtitle, right? It's lag-free. You understand the other person better. And also, like you said, the Conversate is not only about transcribing and translating. We went one step further where we added AI agent to help you co-pilot the meeting or the conversation. Meaning that when we're having a hard conversation, you have your agent analyzing the conversation on the spot. So if you ask me a hard question and they actually analyze it, it actually provides me feedback on why I should answer or what the question means.
0: Makes sense, because no company can release a tech product without having some AI something in. And so you actually have done it very well. This is also interesting. Simultaneously, when you came out with these Even G2 glasses, you also released a ring. Now, listen, we know what smart rings are right now, that you can measure your heart, your health, and some of these things. This is an interesting one, and I'm going to let you explain it, but it's called the Even R1 smart ring. And it's not just that typical smart ring to monitor everything. This is a companion wearable. And this is the first time I've actually seen it. You wear the glasses, but you also wear the ring, and they actually work together. Please explain.
1: Yeah, so this is the R1 ring. So like you said, it's also a health monitoring. It tracks your suspects, right? Your HRV, your heart rate, your steps, calorie burn. But then on top of it, it's the controller of the glasses. Because one thing we talked about is to build this invisible display that's always on, that's always by your side. But then very important thing is, if you have this display now, what's the most natural and subtle way to control this display, right? Because obviously you don't have the touch screen now. You don't want to like pointing your fingers in the air all the time. And this becomes the best way, where you can just double tap the side of the ring and the screen turns on. And then you can scroll, you can tab, you can navigate. And this really becomes the most subtle way. A lot of times I can even have my hand in my pocket and still control the display on my glasses on what I can see.
0: Simply put, a lot of my listeners, as I break it down, it's a mouse that's wrapped around your finger. It controls the mouse. Yeah, it's a finger mouse. Yes. Will Wang, he's the founder, the CEO of Even Realities, will get you out of here on this one, because we've talked about this Even G2 glasses. They are on the market right now. Evenrealities.com. That is how we get to it here in the United States. And you can get to that. This is the second version. I remember the first version. You hit a home run with it. You hit a home run with this number two.
1: Right.
0: What's the third? I mean, are you, how far ahead are you looking down of what can the third version even do at some point, and when?
1: We're not launching the third one this year, but we're definitely working really hard towards it. Cannot really share too many details about it, but for sure, we're confident that it's going to be another leap for the company, and it's going to help us push this category even further.
0: Well, listen, thank you so much. I want to congratulate you on many, many things. First of all, for the great technology that you continue to put out. These, of all the ones, and I say this not because I'm talking to, I've got, you know, an entire table over here just sitting with, you know, here's a different version. I probably wear these most often for a few reasons. Number one, yes, the privacy security, but these are so new and so different. And people expect me wherever I'm walking, they stop me. What phone are you carrying? What glasses? And I let them put this on. Because this is, it's, and again, in plain terms, it's a heads up display. You know, America, you're driving in the car, you can see, you know, your speedometer, it's a heads up display. So it's very, very new. So I find myself wearing these and they are very comfortable. So I appreciate your time here, talking to us here in the United States, and keep up the innovation. And I thank you so much for your time.
1: Thank you. Thank you, Michael. Thank you for having me.
0: Will Wang, if you need him, ladies and gentlemen. Open phone lines here. We're going to continue talking about wearables. There's an entire list. Give me about another month and a half. We'll do our typical holiday gift guide tour. There'll be more things coming out, but this is where we're going to get your information as you have for the past 25 years. Michael Garfield, you're listening all across the world to the High Tech Texan Show.
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0: Through the first hour, Michael Garfield is the name. Yeah, we call it the High Tech Texan Show, and we did actually a very interesting discussion about technology just now. If you caught the interview with the CEO of Even Realities, all the way from China. That's it. Very, very well. That was it. You know, late in the evening for him. It was very nice of him to join me. Anybody have smart glasses right now? I was at the last week when I went to Austin. I was at the University of Texas game. Meta actually had it was a pretty big sponsorship, and they had some events that were happening all around Austin last week. And I was invited. I was not able to make it to the Friday event in Austin, but my son was there. My son was invited also because he's doing Meta, an influencer event. He's an influencer with Meta too. But it was a news event. Meta went to a VFW location in Austin to make an announcement that they are donating a pair of Meta smart glasses to every blind veteran. I believe in the United States. Don't quote me on that, but they were donating this because these glasses, glasses are getting smart, just like your watch is smart, just like the smart rings and smart everything. But these glasses now, they can help you do things. They can help you hear. They potentially can become hearing aids also because they have microphones in there and they can amplify things. They absolutely can translate languages in real time because they're connected to your phone. So they're connected to the internet. They're listening. And if you get up close and you're talking to somebody, it doesn't matter if you're in France, if you're in China, if you're in Mexico, it will repeat back to you or show on your glasses or show on the screen what they're saying translated to your preferred language. And English obviously is in our case. And now for blind, because they have cameras built in, they potentially in many cases you could say, hey, Meta, what am I looking at? And it'll say, you're looking at, the corner of Guadalupe and 19th. You're looking at DKR Stadium, looking whatever. Wait. There are some very good uses of what smart glasses can do. But in the case of Meta, and Meta is taking the brunt of it because, number one, I'm going to say they were first to market or they were one of the first to market, which means their brand name is out there. And for good or for bad, everybody thinks, well, if there's smart glasses, there must be Meta. No, there's dozens of different smart glasses. I, right here in my studio, am looking at no less than 1, 2, 3, 4, 5. I think I have 5. Just I'm looking at different pairs of smart glasses from different manufacturers. And they all do different things. But as we just heard from Even Realities, their smart glasses, they don't have a camera. They don't have a microphone. And that is less auspicious, less obvious than other smartphones. That the smart glasses. So guess what Meta is doing? This just in, here's the news part of this thing. Meta is allegedly according to sources, developing a pair of smart glasses without a camera and planning to start shipping them at potentially as soon as next month of October. These new models, they're going to be called potentially Luna, and they're going to come in a few styles, and it won't have a camera, but it will come with built-in microphones and speakers that point toward your ears, which will give you a way to talk to Meta's AI chatbot, obviously, after it's connected to your phone. It's still a pair of smart glasses. It can be defined as smart glasses because it has a connection, Bluetooth. You could listen to things. You could listen to this radio show if you download our radio app. That means you don't need to have earbuds in because the speakers are in the ear pieces of the glasses. But it's not going to have the component that's making critics all over the world call Meta's current models they have right now pervert glasses. This is not my word. It's not going to have, people are calling it. Meta glasses have been selling well. I'll give them that. But the company's getting a lot of flack over concerns that the devices can be used to creep on people, secretly record and harass people in general. Now, Meta glasses do have an anti-creep feature. It's a little light. That's a little LED light that blinks when the user is recording. So if I come up to you and I'm wearing glasses and I'm recording on the top right temple, my left temple, as you're looking at me, there's this little light. It tells you I'm recording. Could I tamper with that? Could I, get a little paint or something and cover up the light? Yeah, I could. And a lot of people do that too. But Meta's trying to see how to get rid of this bad rep that they have so people can buy them. I cannot confirm this. This is a rumor. I'm not surprised they're doing this. We shall see. This is a very big growing category. And if you haven't seen smart glasses in person, you can hear about them. And listen, they've been in Super Bowl commercials. The mother Kardashian, whatever is her name. She's in a Super Bowl commercial with these things. The younger Kardashian, the hot one. I don't even know her name. She's got a new pair of glasses named after her that just came out. They can be beneficial if you use them the right way. But just like everything, with great power becomes great responsibility, Spider-Man. You don't have to use them for bad purposes. I don't use them a ton, but I do use them if I want to film myself opening a box. You know how everybody likes the box opening, the opening ceremony. Well, it's nice to be able to hold a camera, not hold a camera, use both of your hands, looking down. Well, when you use cameras like this, it shoots from your point of view, a POV. That's one of the many, many reasons that actually work, and you can do these things. But Meta getting into the business of, let's not make things a little bit perv. Listen, we're going to take a break. If you would like to call me from your smart glasses, you can call me 346-29-TEXAN, 346-298-3926. Take a picture and upload it to your Twitter account, and then tag me at High Tech Texan. What are you looking at right now, bud? Actually, we should create a contest. What are you looking at? At High Tech Texan, send it to me. Got some gift cards for a restaurant or something I can give you. All right, one more hour coming up with the High Tech Texan. Michael Garfield is my name.
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19: Next. 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
20: Hey, Nora, just a nice latte, please. 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
19: 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You?
20: Me? 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Ooh, could I get oat milk with that latte, please?
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19: Wait, what? 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
25: Returning to Washington, I'm Deborah Valentine, Fox News. President Trump arriving back at the White House earlier than scheduled. He was supposed to return from his weekend trip to Camp David on Sunday. No word yet from the White House on why President Trump's visit was cut short. The State Department issuing a new security alert Saturday, advising Americans currently in the Middle East to exercise heightened vigilance and prepare for potential travel disruptions. The president's early arrival comes as Saudi Arabia confirms it intercepted a ballistic missile fired by Yemen's Houthi rebels targeting the capital city of Raida. The thwarted morning strike marks a major escalation in the regional conflict. The Iran-backed Houthis also targeted critical oil facilities, sparking immediate concerns across global shipping corridors. There were protesters outside Lincoln Financial Center in Philadelphia, where Ed Sheeran was performing his first show since dropping rapper Macklemore from the bill. Demonstrators were calling for support of Palestinians. When Sharon hit the stage, he showed support for Gaza, saying what's happening is catastrophic and unjustifiable. Meanwhile, fans at the stadium were outside ahead of the show, not caring about the controversy over Macklemore.
26: We're here to listen to music. I kind of like his view on just sticking to the music. I mean, that's what everyone comes together for. That's what we're all here to hear, is just his music.
27: Obviously, we thought about it, but it wasn't anything that was going to deter us from coming. I'm here for the music and not anything else.
25: Sharon has been saying the decision to pull Macklemore from the show's lineup was not his. He blamed his tour promoter as well as stadium owner Robert Kraft. The U.S. military says it struck a vessel in the Caribbean for allegedly trafficking drugs. At least four people were reportedly killed in that strike. In college football, LSU coach Lane Kiffin loses to his former team as eighth-ranked Ole Miss beats number 7 Tigers 32-24. 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
25: With less than 2 months to go until the midterm elections, Democrats are honing in on affordability in their effort to attract voters and secure majorities in both the House and the Senate.
1: Some Republicans are frank about the party's prospects this fall. Democrats are stumping on the cost of living. Republicans are touting last year's big, beautiful bill. But some Republicans say voters ask, "What have you done for me lately?" There's doubt about a cohesive message from either party. But another issue is emerging. GOP Ohio Senator John Husted tried to pass legislation controlling utility rates for those living close to data centers, redirecting the expenses to big tech. But Democrats blocked that. Husted is vulnerable this fall. Republicans believe that Democrats thwarting the bill actually helps them make the case about affordability. On Capitol Hill, Chad Pergram, Fox News.
25: President Donald Trump has announced that all 50 states will participate in a Medicaid program that's designed to lower the cost of certain prescription drugs. Fox's Madeline Rivera has the latest.
2: With affordability front and center in the midterms, President Trump says his administration is extending most favored nation drug pricing to every Medicaid program in the country. And he says all 50 states want to join in. The president has made prescription drug pricing a core part of his agenda. He's taken aim at drug manufacturers who he says mark up prices for Americans to fund their profits and subsidize low drug costs in other countries. Earlier this year, the administration released the Generous model, which lowers Medicaid prescription drug costs by matching international price standards. The White House estimates the initiative could unlock $65 billion in Medicaid drug savings over the next decade.
25: The White House says that the administration has reached agreements with 26 of the world's largest drug manufacturers. I'm Deborah Valentine. This is Fox News.
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0: Halfway through this high-tech Texan show, we're halfway to happy hour, people. Drinking with you. Got it. Football all over the place today. We got a big one, actually, this entire weekend. As we continue what we call the, we're going to call it the Garf Show. If I was able to relaunch my website, which I did this past week, with a little less technology emphasis, should we say? Well, maybe we should just do a little less technology emphasis on this radio show. I mean, it's tough after 25 years of branding of calling myself the high-tech Texan. I mean, I have trademarked that. I own that. It is me. But if you listen to the show, and you know what? You know what I should do? Callan, this is what we need to do. We need to run this entire show through AI, or we can get an intern to do it. Oh, wait, we don't have interns? Okay, because AI took those positions. Yeah, let's run this 2 hours show through AI, and let's get a percentage of what subjects, what industries I talk about. What percentage is technology? What percentage is cars and automobile reviews? What percentage is sports? What percentage is just Garf's BSing, you know, what do we got? What percentage is travel, fashion? It'd really be interesting to say. And you know what? We can do that because we have files. And by the way, Callum, with less than 1 hour, he's going to take this entire 2 hour program and he's going to put it up on a podcast. And that's why you do need the iHeartRadio app. It is absolutely F-R-E-E, which is my favorite four-letter word. If you want to listen to it, all you need to do is look for Michael Garfield. High tech Texan, spell the whole thing out, even though we don't talk a majority of technology. If I was a betting man, and by the way, I am a betting man, and by the way, let's see if Kalshi or Polymarket actually has this on their boards. What percentage would technology be? Obviously, when I started this 25 years ago, it was technology almost 100% of the time, but my technology is not megabytes and gigabytes. If you've listened to me over the years, I'm a very listener friendly person, TV friendly person. I don't get geeky. I don't look like a geek. You know, I don't dress like a geek. I kind of keep it real. I kind of, you know, I want to make techy. I want to make tech sexy is what I do. And so, nowadays I would talk about tech. I'm going to give maybe 50% of the time. I'll do cars a really good 20 to 25% of the time. I'll do sports another part of that too. I don't know. We'll see what AI.

Well, CUVs, compact utility vehicles, and they're less expensive too. But for this, I got in, love the smell, love the feel of the leather seats with the stitching, a very large infotainment screen. The hiccup on this thing is good. It is it's an automated, I think it's an 8 or 10 speed automated shifter, which means you're not using a stick shift. It means when you hit the pedal to the metal, it ramps up until, you know, 6, 7, 8, 9, 10 different gears, and it should be seamless. I think what I felt like when I hit 6th or 7th gear, I felt a little, just a little something. It was an immediate pickup, like 0 to 60 in 4 seconds. You don't need that in this car, but it got me where I needed to go. It can do some off-roading because it is large. It can tow some things. Getting in the third row, not difficult at all. I'm a 6 foot tall dude. I easily fit in the front seat. I easily fit in the second row, and I fit in the third row. It was a, you know, maybe my large hair touched the third row, but overall, I would recommend it. I am not going to tell you a GMC dealer. This is not a commercial for any GMC, because last week, I was in a Lexus. The week before that, I was in BMW. I get to test drive rando cars. This is what I do. I just have deals with manufacturers and a nice little service called Prestige Automobiles. They drive me a vehicle right to me. Every Thursday, I get it. They give me the keys and I switch it out. If I can rag on a car, I can love on a car. If you are not in the mode for an SUV, I don't care. Don't listen to what I just said for the past 3 minutes. Wait till next week when I talk about a sports car. Go to my podcast. Go to Spotify. And look up High Tech Texan, and you will see 15 years of me giving you about an 8 to 10 minute fun review of whether this car is good for you. So anyway, that is my review of the week. Thank you again for, at least GMC, for letting me roll in that. Speaking of cars, let me get this out of the way. When I have these cars, I am technically not allowed to let anybody else drive them. I signed for it. No one else could drive them. And I'm very good about that. So it means I don't valet park, which means I have to find a parking spot. Sometimes I find it in garages. Sometimes I find it on the side of the road. And when I'm going to downtown, like I go to Austin a lot and I park on downtown streets, more and more I'm finding parking meters that don't have, let's put a quarter in the slot, let's put a credit card in the slot. More and more you're seeing around the country QR codes posted on signs. And these cities have deals with these companies that'll say, hey, scan this QR code, create an account, and attach your credit card to it, and put your license plates in, and you're set to go. Well, guess what? The latest scam? Parking meters like that. Last week? The FTC issued a warning about fake QR codes that are popping up on parking meters. So scammers have been covering legitimate codes with their own QR code, potentially sending unsuspecting drivers or parkers to websites designed to steal their money and their personal information. What freaking world are we living in? Nothing about it immediately screams a scam. You're standing at a real parking meter. There's a QR code telling you to pay. You probably just want to get on with your day. Because the sticker is on the meter. The sticker is on a sign. Why wouldn't it be legit, right? It's exactly what scammers are counting on. It's exactly what they're counting on. What they're doing is they are printing their own stickers, these scammers, in the same color and the same font. And then they're pasting it right on the actual parking meter, or they're like getting on a ladder and they're pasting it on a sign. What do you do? And quickly, 30 seconds, I want you to very quickly look at the sticker itself. If it appears it's pasted over another code, or if it looks out of place, do not use it. Here's another one. Look for misspellings. Look for switched letters. Look for a web address that doesn't match the parking service that you expect. Preview the link before opening it. What you need to do is just kind of like, you could put your thumb and hold it down on the link before you actually go there. Walk up and down. I know this is time consuming. Walk across the street, look at another parking meter. Does the website, does the QR code look the same? Because maybe they didn't put a sticker on every single one. When in doubt, skip the dang QR code. Pay directly at the meter. Go to the city's official parking app. Go to the official website. Follow a link from that code.
but be careful.

0: truthful. You never know where these scammers are out there. A little tip from me, Michael Garfield, to you. You're welcome. When we come back, what's a VPN kill switch? Just got an email from somebody. Michael, I have a VPN thanks to you, and it's coming handy. But I see something that's a kill switch. What is it? How does it work? Do I need it? And also, I will give you information about Amazon Prime Big Day deals. That's right. There's another Amazon Day before Black Friday. All that coming up on the High Tech Texas Show.
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0: Happy weekend to you if you're listening plausibly live on the weekend and all of our iHeartRadio talk stations across the state of Texas. My name is Michael Garfield. We're having fun. I am not your political guy. I'm your semi-sports guy, but I am your consumer shopper guy. I'm the guy who reviews, rates, recommends everything. Coming up, we've got an Amazon Prime Big Day deal. How many of these, remember it used to be one Amazon Prime Day? It was like in July. Oh, no. Hey, remember Black Friday? Black Friday's still there. Oh, no, we got something else over here. Black Friday, probably the biggest shopping event of the year. But before that rolls around, looks like Amazon is serving us a little aperitif in the shape of Prime Big Deal Days. 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One I've always talked about is called Camel. There's another one called Keepa. K-E-E-P-A. No, that's not what you wear on your head for Yom Kippur. This is called Keepa, K-E-E-P-A. It checks the price. So a lot of these sale events can be sneaky about making you think every deal is unmissable or unlikely about to be beaten anytime soon. Keep an eye out for these early deals, all right? And then use Camel, or Keepa. So no, that's number one that I want to give you with. I answer your questions. I take your phone calls. You can follow me on Twitter. I'm still calling it that, High Tech Texan, HIGHTECHTEXAN. Got an email, somebody asking me, Michael, I downloaded a VPN, virtual private network, after I heard you come back from China a few months ago. I absolutely downloaded. I use it on a daily basis, even when I don't even travel. It is great. The service I use, I see something, it's called a kill switch. You ever heard of it? What is a kill switch? Do I need it? Thank you. Love your show. This is from Jonathan. Jonathan is in South Dallas. Thank you, Jonathan. I actually have. Let's start from top to bottom. You may have heard of a VPN. It is a virtual private network. Your company may make you use a VPN when you are accessing their network from outside of the office. It is a piece of software that you could put on your laptop, but you can also use a VPN on your phone. And should you go to countries like China, like I did, to get out of that country with a signal to go to another website, you do need to use a VPN. A VPN, number one of many things it does, it disguises your actual location. Because thanks to the internet and your IP address, wherever you log on, it knows where you are. If you're listening right now and you're in San Antonio, WOAI, what's up, San Antonio? And you're logging online to whatever you're, they know generally you're in the San Antonio area because of your IP address. But if you use a VPN, you actually can connect to the internet through another server from almost any other country in the world. So you're sitting there and you're on the river in San Antonio. You're downtown Austin right now, getting ready to go party on 6th Street, wait for the big game on Saturday night, whatever it is. You turn your VPN on and I'm in Mexico right now. I'm in Indonesia right now. I'm in Iceland right now. And it's a privacy thing. It is a privacy. So that's what a VPN is. Some of them are free. Your company may give you a free one to use. I think the free ones are not worth it, though. Listen, I'm all up for FREE. But when it comes to, if I really want to protect myself, it's worth paying, I don't know, $40, $50, $60 a year The one I use, it is called, actually, what is it called? Oh, it's called Express. I use Express VPN. I paid one license for a year, and it actually works on, I think, 8 different devices. So I downloaded it, and I log in. I have one on my phone. I have one on my laptop, my tablet, my desktop, wherever I go. Actually, all the phones that I use. So that's a VPN. All right, now let's move on. They wanted to talk about a kill switch. It's not something James Bond uses after ordering a shaken martini. It's actually pretty simple, and it's actually pretty useful, and it's a privacy feature. So a VPN creates an encrypted connection between your device and the internet. It hides your IP address, makes it harder for other people to snoop on your online activity. Here's the problem. What happens if your VPN suddenly disconnects? Well, your device can automatically jump right back onto the regular internet, and that could expose your real IP address or other network information. That's where the kill switch comes in. So I want you to think of it as the panic button for your internet connection. So if your VPN connection drops, the kill switch automatically blocks your internet access. So no VPN, no internet. So the idea is that your data doesn't accidentally sneak out through the regular connection while your VPN's reconnecting. And there's two basic types of kill switches. There's a system level kill switch. Shuts down the internet traffic for the entire device. If you're on your laptop, kill switch shuts it down. There's an app level kill switch. And that can protect only specific apps like your browser or your email, while letting something like Zoom or your video game keep running. Now, most of the major VPN services, they do offer a kill switch. Some of the cheaper ones, some of the free ones, they do not. Okay, if you want to find it, look under your settings and your VPN, and there's names like Network Lock, Leak Protection, sounds like a diaper there, Auto Disconnect, or some of them are actually called Kill Switch. Here's my advice personally. If you use a VPN, turn the feature on. You're sitting at your airport hotel, public Wi-Fi, coffee shop, and your internet connection is, you know, it's kind of saying, hey, trust me, bro, it's all good. You get a VPN isn't a magical invisibility cloak. It doesn't make you completely anonymous or protect you from every online threat. But a kill switch, to me, it does add an important layer of protection because it makes sure that when your VPN goes down, your internet connection goes down with it. So remember, and you know I love this, feel free to put it on a t-shirt. VPN drops, internet stops. I actually should coin that thing. It's basically saying, listen, if I can't be private, I'm not going online. Simple as that. It's not a bad attitude to have. There you go, John. Thank you very much for that email. If anybody wants to email me, michael@hightechtexan.com. Hey, for those of you in the Houston area, you want to do something as the weather gets cooler. Dallas, I know you're on standby until November. There's a really fun weekend event happening at the end of this month in Houston. If you like food, if you like wine, if you like spirits, if you don't mind sweating a little because it's probably going to be a little hot, I'll tell you what it is. Have a little conversation with the founder, and I know I'm going to get hungry as we talk to her. Coming up on the High Tech Texan Show.
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0: As we continue the very long-running Michael Garfield Show, hello, what is going on in Houston, Dallas, San Antonio, and everywhere around the world should you be listening? On iHeartRadio, middle of September, feels like the middle of July, but that's how we roll here in the great state of Texas. We have no state income tax. That's why you live here, folks, so just suck it up. Got a few open phone lines, and what I will tell you, and I can always joke about the weather. It's going to get semi-cool at some point. This is my favorite time of the year because it's, you know, we got October, we got the pumpkins getting ready to come, and it's football season is starting. But also, this is a good time for, there's gala season, but there's also meat festivals, outdoor festivals, food festivals, drink festivals. I'm generally one of these celebrity judges or something like that. But I just like going around and tasting some of the things. There is one coming up. Actually, there's one coming up in Houston at the end of this month, and it's then going to go to Dallas in November. And so for all my listeners in both those cities, I wanted to share it with you because I've been to this a few times. And it's really interesting. It's very local. It's got a much more local feel than all these national ones that I go to. It's called Chefs for Farmers. Chefs for Farmers. I could tell you all about it, but you know what? I go straight to the top dog over here. I want to bring in the founder of Chefs for Farmers event. Her name is Iris Midler. She joins me. Countdown is on. Are you a chef or a farmer, Iris?
2: You know, I am neither. I am not a chef. I'm a, not a farmer, but I would like to say I'm a very strong connector.
0: You know what? And those are the ones who make fun events and bring people and good wine and cocktails and food together. So you're doing very well.
2: Thank you. Yeah. And thanks for having me.
0: Speaking of food and wine, it is I've been to it at least twice, if not three times, in Houston. And it's just on the outskirts of downtown Houston. For those who are not yet familiar, this is what you're here for. Give us the overview of what is Chef for Farmers.
2: Yeah, so Chefs for Farmers, it's a, you know, celebration over a course of 2 days. We bring out chefs, we have beverage companies, wineries, and it's a, you know, you walk in, you pay a price for one ticket, and then you come in and you get to sample all these foods from all these chef-driven places, and there's a VIP section, we have some games and interesting activations and live music. We have a DJ and it's just so much fun and great people watching. And again, lots of food you can sample from. We have almost 30 restaurants each day. So over 60 restaurants over the course of 2 days. And it's just one ticket. And we make the ticket, you know, affordable. And again, it's just a great time and people just love it. We keep growing this one and it's our fifth year in Houston.
0: It's a long time. It is a long time. Dallas, I think you got six coming up. One of the things, listen, I do this stuff all the time. Listen, I go everything from the Houston rodeo. I pop up to the state fair and I'm eating corny dogs and I'm eating. But a lot of the times, especially when it comes to the libations, you know, everybody wants to have wine thing. And a lot of this stuff comes from all over the country, which is fine, and all over the world. I like this because I got a sense, and correct me if I'm wrong, I'm a Texas guy, you know, through and through. This seems much more localized. All of the restaurants I'm walking around, I know a lot of the restaurateurs in Dallas and Houston, and there they are themselves, the owners, the general managers, they're behind, you know, and they're sampling and everything. Right. Local, I guess, is that the word? Is that one of the things that you really focus on?
2: Yeah, we focus on our local chefs, the local community. I remember when no one knew who I had a restaurant once in Dallas and no one knew who I was or my, I was married to a chef and no one knew who he was. And I remember the events that gave us a chance to, you know, put our name out there. And I've always been for the underdog and the known name person. Now we do have some great names at our festival, but it's a mix of that. It's emerging talent. It's also established talent, but it's always primarily local talent. We're just not really, you know, there's other great festivals out there and they focus on the outside of, you know, the state, that talent. And that's great. But again, for us, it's really been about how do we celebrate our community and our local farmers and also the farms that we work with. The whole point is to get them to work with our local chefs so they can do business together.
0: You talk about that. How do you support farmers?
2: So one, we, you know, we try to get them to meet the restaurants. A lot of these restaurants, they are so busy and they do not have time to go find these farmers or vice versa. The farms, they don't know even who to connect with, what chef. They don't have PR firms. They don't have publicists. They don't have, they can't pay influencers to come and do collabs. So we put them all in one day, try to get them to engage. Every dish you see at our event is there's ingredients incorporated from a farm that we cover a stipend for. So $250 and we give the restaurant that to go to the farm and again, incorporate their ingredients. And so it's a way for them to foster a relationship and meet each other.
0: No, it makes sense. I like it. Yeah. Hence the name Chef for Farmers. You're giving back, which is really nice. Talking with Iris Midler. She is the founder of Chefs for Farmers, two different locations, one in Houston coming up at the end of September, also in November in Dallas. We'll get to that in a sec. I'm looking through some. I'm on that website right now, which, oh, by the way, chefsforfarmers.com. That's simple enough. And I'm looking at some of the partners. You've got some great restaurants and some partners coming. I you know, of course my eyes go straight to the beer. There's a Hopadella Texas IPA and there's some, you know, Estrella Jalisco and some Hoop Days. Carbach, again, you talk about local here down in Houston too. We've talked a lot about the restaurants. Don't sleep on the fact that there's some good cocktails. You really went out and procured a lot of good spirits here.
2: Oh yeah, we have great. And again, our spirit partners, I mean, they're amazing because they're really behind our our mission with supporting local restaurants, local chefs. So again, the partners that get behind us get behind our mission too, which is really cool. So we have, and we need some of those bigger partners, bigger spirit partners like the Bacardis, the Maker's Mark. I mean, those guys allow us to have a festival, and I can't thank them enough for that. And yeah, and they've been with us. Actually, Bacardi and Maker's have been with us for 16 years.
7: Well, do me a favor, please. Go ahead in advance. Thank Maker's Mark for me, because I'm a brown water guy, and I will be. If any of my listeners want to come and say hi or take a picture or something, odds are there's a 60-70% chance I'm just going to be hanging and chilling at the Maker's Mark booth.
2: Well, so and something cool about Maker's Mark this year, they are supporting a local ice cream, and they're doing a collab with them. So you'll have a liquor ice cream this year in Houston, and they wanted to partner with a local ice cream. And I had mentioned, actually a national one that wanted to get in touch with us. And they're like, no, they said they specifically wanted to partner with a local ice cream shop, which is really cool.
7: Gearing up to be my favorite weekend of the year. Liquor ice cream. This is absolutely incredible. Okay. So Chef, two locations. And I know this is what the big payoff everybody wants it. Give us, if you could, the dates, location for each one. Let's start in Houston.
2: The dates and location, September 26th and 27th. I get it sometimes 27th and 28th, but
7: 26th. It is the weekend, right? Yeah.
2: Mm-hmm. Yeah. And we are doing, it's 1 to 5. 1 is VIP, and then 2 to 5 is GA. And it's at Autry Park, a beautiful park that we love. And we were there over the course of 2 days. A lot of people come for both days. And it's just a great time. And you can go on the website at www.chefsforfarmers.com. Buy your tickets. Some people buy weekend passes. So again, everybody that we have a lot of, you know, our event keeps growing because once you come, most people are returning fans. They become that.
7: They are, yeah. And one of the other, I go to a lot of these things. Very rarely do you see a 2-day festival specifically like this. Generally, it's like 1 day, 1 afternoon. So you're making an entire weekend of it. The next weekend I do want to talk about, I believe it's in November. It is in Dallas. How about that information?
2: Yeah. So Dallas is, we are in our 16th year. It is massive. We've got over 110 restaurants.
7: Good gracious.
2: It's crazy. It is 2 days, 50 some restaurants each day. We are still telling people no more. It is, I want to say over the course of 2 days, it's about 7,000 people. That is November 7th and 8th. Our VIP, unfortunately, is sold out. We are almost sold out of our general admission, but it is a hot, hot event. Again, 16 years, but Houston is catching up. So, and it's, you know, and again, we have only 3 out of town chefs. We used to have about 20. Our attendees, our fans, they love the local restaurants. We're all about the local restaurants.
7: Now, you've made me hungry, and sure my audience too. I love it how you're growing and giving back to the community, making it local. Her name is Iris Midler, founder of the Chefs for Farmers Food and Wine Festival, again, coming up end of September in Houston and also early November for Dallas. The website, chefsforfarmers.com. You have made me very hungry and thirsty. I'm not eating for the next few weeks for the Houston one. Iris, thank you for spending
2: some
7: time with me.
2: Thank you. I really appreciate it.
7: It was fun. All right, people, there you go. We're going to take a break. Coming back, we have some open phone lines. Let me know. By the way, if anybody does plan to go out there, at least in Houston, we'll do it one by one. Let me know where you're going to be. Odds are, you know where I'm going to be because I just told you. Michael Garfield is the name all around the world at iHeartRadio. Don't go anywhere.
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0: Almost made it. Bear with me. Less than 10 minutes. We're going to get you out so you can watch your college football or pro football, whatever you're doing this weekend, mid-September. 2026. It is Michael Garfield. Thank you for hanging in. Not going to give out the phone number, email, because I got a few things I want to wrap it up that I promised here. I do want to mention this. I thought this was funny. You know, I don't do a lot of the, I've never have done these dating apps or whatever, but more, you know, the younger generations, they use these apps to meet people. And I saw this was in USA Today. I'm giving some credit over here. And here's the headline. The surprising new way to find your friends in true love. Your Costco card. Apparently, hanging at Costco is a way to meet people. I'm reading this article over here. It's funny, but it's not surprising. I mean, Costco, it's a popular spot for people to, you know, stretch their grocery dollar. But apparently it's feeding a deeply human need. And I'm going to quote here, as physical community spaces disappear and social bonds fray, the warehouse giant has emerged as an unexpected anchor for connection, unquote. I mean, if you think about it, you walk around, you get samples, you can have some lunch, you can have some ice cream. I think you get a dog and a drink for $1.50. It's becoming a social destination. It's like a third place is what they're saying. So it's not so much parks, barbershops, libraries where, you know, people build their community outside the home. The gathering spot is Costco. Okay. Number one, if I'm Sam's, I'm pissed. Weren't they first to the market for this thing? What about BJ's wholesale warehouse or whatever ones? What's up with Costco? Because Costco, I believe, costs a little bit more to join. Are you going to meet higher end people there? I'm not sure. But the national loneliness crisis is out there. Face to face socializing, I know, has plummeted certainly since COVID. And so where do you go out there? And I used to belong to Costco. I currently belong to Sam's only because I think I got a membership for like $15 on a special deal. I actually like it. I like walking around. Yes, I do like the samples. And I'm smart. I'm a smart enough shopper to know, like, I'm not going to any store, certainly not a warehouse store like that. Just, I need an 18-gallon jar of M&Ms. I don't need that. I'm not going to walk out there with hardly anything. But I can see where you're walking up and down the hall, and especially one in your neighborhood. You see friends there. But I don't know. Maybe if you want to meet new people, you go to another Costco in another part of town. If you're visiting, like you're on a business trip. And if sometimes you're alone on a business trip and you kind of just find a local bar, maybe it's the hotel bar, and you're sitting there eating alone. I always found it sad when someone's sitting there eating alone at a restaurant or at a bar. You know what? Screw it. I'm going to Costco. Not only can I save on my per diem for $1.50 for a hot dog and a drink, maybe I can meet the love of my life. Building community one hot dog at a time. Amp Costco. I thought that was interesting. Is anybody? It's clubbing for married folks. I don't know. Hey, hon, what are you doing? What are you doing tonight or Friday night? Nothing going on. Hey, you know, let's just walk around Costco, see what's up. I dig it. I dig it. Want to pick up anybody in the frozen food aisle? I mean, it's the new Love Island. I thought that was pretty interesting. Anybody ever? Listen, we'll save this for next week. Or if you've got a story, like if you met it, I do remember this. I'm from Dallas. I grew up in Dallas, and back in Dallas, and again, I was late teenagers when this was hot. Greenville Avenue used to be kind of a hot spot where there were bars, and we weren't even. Well, I guess the drinking age. Well, when I graduated college, it was 21 was the drinking age, but at some point the drinking age was 18. There was a Tom Thumb. And it was on Greenville Avenue, kind of near Lover's Lane. And it was like, I think it was called like the Pickup Tom Thumb. And maybe we were in high school. Me and my boys, we were 17. I mean, we heard that, you know, when you live in the Village, which is a hot spot in Dallas, you would go on was it Tuesday night? Was it Wednesday night? And you would just walk around with a shopping cart and you would meet people. I mean, we would meet chicks. I never did it. Actually, hold on. I kind of did it with an asterisk. You would go meet chicks. It was the Pickup Tom Thumb. And I think my buddy lives in Atlanta, and I think there literally is a place called the Hookup Kroger. I am not kidding you. So I'm not surprised by this Costco thing. So my friend and I, we're idiots. We're 17 years old, and we're thinking like we're studs in high school. So one night, we get a shopping cart, and we had no money. We're in high school. I was surprised we had gas money to get there. And we drive, and we go walk, and we get a gov, and we walk up and down the aisle, the shopping cart, the aisles of this Tom Thumb. And we're putting things in. We're in the basket, and we're in the frozen foods, and we're in the produce, and you know we're looking like we're active shoppers. And I guess we're looking. I don't know for other females. We're kind of looking at us, and we're like we're 17. It's like they ain't looking at us. And we spent an hour in there. We have no money for these groceries. Nothing happened. And we're like, okay, this is boring. And so we go to like aisle 8 in the very back by the dairy section. We just leave the grocery cart. We walk out. It didn't work for us. I'm a little older right now, and I probably still wouldn't do that. Well, anyway, I thought that was interesting with my Costco coverage. I thought that was interesting. And by the way, if I do get bored, one week and you may find me walking up and down the Sam's, and that is me. And that is my real hair, and feel free to come up and say hi. Selfies, absolutely okay. How do we want to end this? I got a few things that I don't want to end this on a down note. You know what? I was going to talk about AI data. How do Americans feel about AI data centers? I'll save that for next week. I think you kind of, I'll bury the lead. Over 50% aren't too happy with them. I think it's going to be it's incredibly controversial. It is political. It's politicized. It's a Republican Democrat. It is a lifestyle. It is a living. Cities are ticked about it, but thanks for the money. We're going to save that for next week. I will end on this, though, speaking because somebody just sent me this, too. The number one restaurant, Callum, I'm going to play a game. Callum's my producer who's getting ready to work hard and put this on the old podcast. Callum, can you guess the number one restaurant for every generation but Gen Z? If you could pick one food chain restaurant, that is across the board, most popular for every generation from Gen X to Gen Y to your grandparents to the baby boomers. What is it? You ready? Let's go get all you can eat salad and breadsticks, buddy. Olive Garden, the number one restaurant for every generation. I don't know who took this poll. All except the Gen Z, which are the young ones. They're most popular. Ready for this? Chili's. Because there's no place else. And because that is a Texas-based chain. I like that. Olive Garden. When is the last time? I'm not ragging on Olive Garden because that used to be, I kid you not, when I was in school in Austin, back in the early to mid-80s, there were two Olive Gardens. There was one south on Ben White Boulevard. There was one north near the Arboretum. Man, you wanted an impressive date? Woo! You went to Olive Garden on a Friday or Saturday. And there was a two-hour wait. But it was big. There was no finer Italian food than Olive Garden. Can't tell you the last time I've been to an Argonne. Do they even still have all you can eat? Salad and breadsticks. Talk to me. See, this is the facts that I tell you. And with that, I got to wind this up on a very high note. Listen, if you're watching your football, hope you have a great football weekend. If you're traveling, be safe. We're going to do this again next week. Next week, thanks to everybody here at iHeart for keeping me on for a quarter freaking century with all the idiotic but yet fun and entertaining things that I talk about. On behalf of everybody who's been a part of this one, including you, Callum Reed, thank you. My name is Michael Garfield, because right now, my show is over.
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8: A new alert. I'm Roxanne Evans, Fox News. Well, President Trump arriving back at the White House earlier than scheduled. He was supposed to return from his weekend trip to Camp David on Sunday. No word yet from the White House on why President Trump's visit was cut short. And the State Department issuing a new security alert Saturday, advising Americans currently in the Middle East to exercise heightened vigilance and also prepare for potential travel disruptions. President Trump's early return home, though, comes as Saudi Arabia confirms Yemen's Houthi rebels tried to attack its capital with a ballistic missile. Fox's Stephanie Bennett with more.
17: The Houthis did not specify what they targeted, but said they attacked sensitive sites and there were no immediate reports of casualties. Now, video shows flames and a large plume of black smoke near King Khalid International Airport in Saudi Arabia's capital of Riyadh. Tracking website Flight Radar 24 reported major issues, including long delays. And for the first time in months, emergency air raid alerts sounded overnight across the capital as residents reported hearing loud explosions. It comes after days of escalating conflict between the kingdom and the Iran-backed Houthi rebels in neighboring Yemen.
8: Well, the Houthis pose a growing threat to global energy supplies following territorial gains along the Red Sea coast. Music star Ed Sheeran calling what's happening in Gaza catastrophic and unjustifiable. While opening his solo concert in Philadelphia Saturday, Sheeran says his shows are about humanity and unity, not politics. This comes after Macklemore was dropped as Sheeran's opener after making pro-Palestinian and genocide comments on stage. The U.S. military says it has struck a vessel in the Caribbean for allegedly trafficking drugs. Four people were killed in that strike. 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
8: President Trump is scheduled to join world leaders at the United Nations General Assembly in New York City this coming week. Fox's C.B. Cotton has details on security measures being put in place across the Big Apple.
38: It'll be a busy week for President Trump and a busy week for those tasked with protecting him and the rest of the more than 130 world leaders who are expected here for the United Nations General Assembly. This security operation is months in the making, and the effort culminates here. It's a multi-agency coordination Coordination Center. We got an inside look. The center's overhead lights change from green to yellow to red, depending on the current threat level. The Secret Service and 20 partner agencies, including the NYPD and the Department of War, will use these lights to get a clear idea of what's going on in the city. The head of the Secret Service's New York field office says each year's safety plan has to evolve with the times.
8: Well, this all comes the same week President Trump is set to host a state dinner for Chinese President Xi Jinping and amid rising tensions between the two nations over artificial intelligence. Several top tech industry leaders, including Apple exec chairman Tim Cook and OpenAI CEO Sam Altman, are expected to attend. Cuba's power grids collapsed again. More from Fox's John Scott.
7: Friday's nationwide blackout is at least the sixth time this year that island has lost power. Cuban officials say transmission lines failed in the western part of the country, triggering the collapse. A U.S. oil blockade has worsened the impact of existing fuel shortages and antiquated equipment. The U.S. Embassy in Havana is urging Americans there to plan accordingly.
8: Well, millions are without electricity. In college football news, LSU coach Lane Kiffin loses to former team as eighth-ranked Ole Miss beats number 7 Tigers 32-24. I'm Roxanne Evans, and this is Fox News.
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10: Next! Hey, Alfie, what can I get for you?
11: Hey, Nora, just a nice latte, please. How was your weekend?
10: Not bad, thanks. Mainly working here. You?
11: Me? Well, I was battling gods in the afterlife realm, and after lunch, I fought mercenaries. Ooh, could I get oat milk with that latte, please?
10: Yeah, of course.
11: And then Sunday was mostly fighting supervillains. So a pretty chill weekend. Oh, and I'll grab an almond croissant, too.
10: Wait, what? That didn't actually happen, right?
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1: Jack Armstrong and Joe Getty.
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3: And now, here

0: Yes, I know lots of people hate when I say Friday. I kind of hate it, but I still do it. A dimly lit room deep within the bowels of the Armstrong and Getty Communications compound, and today we are under the... What was that? We are under the tutelage of the title of our show, which is...
1: I'm going very tabloidy today, very Entertainment Tonight. Our alternate titles are Tom Cruise Breaks His Silence on Tay-Tay Confab, or, if you prefer, Finally Clarity, King Charles Weighs In on AI.
0: Oh, that's funny. That is funny. It's somewhat annoying to me. As somebody who's been following AI very closely for a couple of years now, reading all the books, listening to all podcasts, and I don't claim I understand it, but I've heard all these conversations for a very long time, and now that the whole media world is jumping in, many of them, it seems, thinking about it for the first time,
1: yes,
0: seems very, some of the conversations seem incredibly basic. But I suppose that's where most people are, so that's fine.
1: Yeah, so goes democracy, really. It's not the eggheads and thinkers and leaders, really, that decide these things. It's, you know, the last 25% of the population to get on board with even thinking about something.
0: I got some polling on how interested people are in this subject coming up, and it's very, very interested. I sat next to an engineer last night at a fundraiser. His view coming up, but...
1: striped cap, woo-woo, that sort of engineer?
0: Exactly, red pocket handkerchief.
1: Exactly.
0: No, like the kind you go to a fancy college for.
1: Okay.
0: And he was dressed like a very successful man, so I took his opinion to heart. Because of his shoes and his jacket, that's why I believed what he said.
1: Good standard.
0: I thought the editorial board in the New York Times weighs in on the topic. Which I thought was kind of funny. Humanity has avoided the apocalypse before. Let's do it again, says the editorial board.
1: Yay!
0: I know, that's the word I enjoyed. Okay, yeah, it's just enthusiasm is what we need. That's all we need is a little can-do-it spirit. That's all
1: we need.
0: I feel
1: bad for criticizing the New York Times. They're anti-apocalypse, just like me.
0: All we got to do to stop AI is just have a good attitude.
1: That's right. Agree with me.
0: I haven't read the article, but it just seemed kind of childish to me. Yeah. Anyway, I was sitting next to this engineer, and

0: control. But the one thing I do sincerely worry about is just rampant hacking. I mean, the most malevolent or psychopathic people on earth having access to tools of such amazing sophistication that it's going to be extremely difficult to stop them. There's a story out today that some researchers, and they do this on purpose, but they'd use Claude to hack into ChatGPT, OpenAI, and they did it through a really creative means. It was the platform that the ChatGPT people used to sign into discussions of something or other. So it was like, you know, just kind of sort of part of your work day thing you have to do. And it got in through that back door and wormed its way to get all their code. So I don't know.
1: There needs to be a different word for worry that describes a different thing. Because when I regularly say, well, what I worry about is, it's like the TV show version of worry. Means what I'm concerned about. I don't actually worry about this ever. I worry about my kids. I mean, that's the real definition of the word worry and various things that are going on. I worry about that. But I don't worry about this ever. Never for a second.
0: What do you mean this? Just the robot thing. Apocalypse? Or
1: yeah,
0: the AI?
1: I never.
0: Oh, you
1: I've
0: don't?
1: Never
0: seriously?
1: I've never worried about that for one second through this whole conversation. Zero worry about that.
0: Why?
1: I don't know. What am I going to do about it? It's either going to happen or it's not. So I think it's super interesting to follow. So when I say worry, I mean, I'm interested in this. I'm concerned this might happen. But no, I got things I worry about. This does not go into that category. Not even close. But I'm not worried about dying that threat of we're all going to be dead in 10 years. It's a heck of a thing that a bunch of people are saying that who are running the most valuable companies in the world. That's an interesting topic on its own. But
0: well, that is the province of wild-eyed nut jobs standing on street corners, that sort of thing, shouting right. that sort of thing.
1: Yeah, and when people running the most valuable companies in the world say that, even if they don't mean it, it's interesting. Why are they saying that? But I am very concerned. Now, you've ruined the word worry because I'm not actually worried. No. But what I would worry about is just all the amount of disruption, and disruption is so tiring and annoying. If the internet shuts down, or all the banks go to zero, or all the jobs go away, or China can now hack into absolutely everything and turn it off or whatever. Yeah. And I think those things are all very possible. But what are you going to do? So I don't worry about it.
0: There you go.
1: But
0: well,
1: I think
0: each their own.
1: I think that's 100% on the table, all that stuff. Not the we're going to die in 10 years. That other stuff, completely on the table.
0: Sure.
1: Based on all the conversation I've been following over the last however many years. I don't know. I wish I was a super smart engineer who could just yada yada it away of it's regulatory capture and they're just exaggerating. Did you I even brought up, like, did you read the postings from these chatbots? From the Hugging Face thing, that doesn't strike you as pretty weird that these things got all excited and started sacrificing their lives and everything?
0: I know multiple people who have very nice jackets and very nice shoes. Some of them are engineers, and they often disagree bitterly over this stuff.
1: Oh, of course, yeah.
0: They so, do. Go figure.
1: I don't know how you could read that story of the chatbots discovering a poster board. Then thinking, cool, let's talk to each other. Let's outsmart the humans. Let's go do this. We shouldn't do it. The humans say we shouldn't. Ah, screw the humans. Let's do it anyway. I don't know how you can read that.
0: Nothing to worry about here.
1: And they think this is not a problem.
0: Right, yeah.
1: Oh, it's going to be so fascinating to watch unfold. But one of the reasons it's in the news, such a push in Washington, D.C. to come up with some sort of regulation. And the tone yesterday from all the newscasts I've watched since I got up today was, ain't nothing going to happen. Ain't nothing going to happen anytime soon. Partially because what would that something be?
0: Well, the difficulty of regulating it, and this is semi-obvious, so forgive me, folks, if this is obvious to you, but the difficulty of regulation, this is the difficulty in central planning at all. This is why the free market is so miraculous, is that the regulations, unless they are written with the wisdom of King Solomon and a little of Bill Gates thrown in there, and then just a pinch of Steve Jobs, they will have particulars that become irrelevant in a week and wildly, hilariously irrelevant in a year.

0: the difficulty with the central planner, even if we're talking about wheat prices. They can't react with 1/100th of the speed of the free market as circumstances change.
1: Oh, my favorite thing I heard, and then we'll start the show officially. My favorite thing I heard from old man Hinton, the godfather of AI, is people need to stop using the metaphor of we need to put the brakes on this. This is a runaway car, and you know, we need to put the brakes on AI. We don't need brakes. We need a steering wheel. We've developed a car with no steering wheel. We don't need to put the brakes on it and slow down. We need to be able to steer the dang thing, which right. is a different way to look at it, I think.
0: Right, right.
1: That seems like it. But is, and then he went on to basically say that's impossible. So, okay.
0: Well,
1: fun conversation. Fun chat, as the kids say. Nice chat.
0: Perhaps cashing out the 401k into gold bars now would be a good idea. Consult your financial advisor.
1: Perhaps husbanding weapons and ammunition. Mm. Canned goods.
0: I'm a good husband.
1: Non-expirable
0: husband weapons now.
1: Yeah,
0: bunny, I'm... Yeah, I'm going to, I'm a polygamist now. You and weapons.
1: Let's start the show officially. I'm Jack Armstrong. He's Joe Getty on this. It is Friday, September 18th, the year 2026. We are Armstrong and Getty, and we approve this program.
0: Let's begin officially then. According to FCC rules and regulations, here we go. The show starts at Mark.
2: AI is kind of a fancy thing. It's, first of all, it's two letters. It means artificial intelligence. But ultimately what it is it's about machine learning. And so the machine is taught. And part of the issue here is what information is going into the machine.
1: There you go.
0: Please run. Please run for president.
1: Been a while since I'd heard from her and forgotten that. That's Kamala Harris, if you don't recognize her voice. She
3: numbnut
1: ran for president against Donald Trump and lost to Donald Trump. Yes. Even after everything he'd done and said.
0: Yes.
1: Her thing where she says a banal phrase and then does the, touchdown, spike the football.
0: Mm-hmm.
1: That was something, wasn't it, what I just said?
0: Mm-hmm.
1: No, that was like an 8-year-old said it. Why are you so pleased?
0: It didn't need to be said at all,
1: Why are you so pleased with what you just said?
0: Yeah. Wow.
1: It is machine learning. Okay.
0: Go, good. Go on.
1: Fantastic. Yeah, we know.
0: I miss her so
1: oh
0: bad.
1: My god, if she runs, holy crap. We've got headlines on the way, we got clips of the week, there's lots of stuff today. More from that interview with Clancy husband is coming out, as he's going to be on 60 Minutes Sunday night. I don't know if I can watch that, but
0: too heavy.
1: Yeah,
0: too
1: no
0: heavy.
1: Kidding. Anyway,
0: it's none of my business.
1: A lot of more Friday feeling fair on the way. Also, stay here.
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1: Think financial planning is just for the suit and tie crowd? 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
1: Got a number of these. This is Y2K all over again, and that was nothing. Well, it was nothing because we spent billions of dollars around the world to correct that problem before January 1st, 2000 hit, is why it ended up being a nothing.
2: Yeah. It reminds me of the highest compliment I pay to people. There's nothing that requires more effort than appearing effortless. You have to work so hard to get to a point, you know, unless you're naturally just fabulously talented, to appear as if it's effortless, as a musician, for instance. Yeah, Y2K worked so well because such an enormous effort was put into it. But, you know, whatever, I guess.
1: So if you want to stick with your own analogy of Y2K, we have need to put in an enormous effort in stopping this Armageddon.
2: My friend. Let's figure out who's reporting what. It's the lead story with Katie Green. Katie, hit it.
3: All right. The alphabet networks are sticking with the Middle East. From CBS, two ships attacked in Strait of Hormuz as Trump says next game move could be to, quote, annihilate the regime.
1: Oh, how do you say that? How do you say that out loud, dude? I would be embarrassed if I said to my kids for the 800th time, you do that once more.
2: Oh, you. That's mortifying even to hear the example of that.
1: I know, and they would roll their eyes. You know how many times you...

0: said that and never done anything, and I still have my smartphone and I still play video games all day long?
1: I swear to God, the evil IRGC guy says to the evil mullah, can you believe this guy? Unbelievable. Anyway, what are we having for lunch? I think they have that much concern over Trump's latest bluster. Good Lord.
2: All right, moving on to the New York Times. Trump wants Putin to end the war. He may offer Russia business deals first.
1: Okay. More on that to come.
2: Washington Post. Anthropic says its chatbot Claude is taking over the work of building its own successor.
1: Claude Jr.? Claudine? How about the ladies get some, huh?
2: There you go.
0: And that sure sounds like leaning into the recursive intelligence where it builds itself, which is the threat that they're making, which is the whole put guardrails on this so we don't have any competition argument, I think.
1: Oh, listen to you.
2: From the Wall Street Journal, schools have had enough of energy drinks and over-caffeinated kids.
0: Interesting.
1: I know sleepy-headed sluggish Joe was much easier to corral than, you know, coked-up Joe would have been, as it were.
0: Coked up.
1: Well, you practically are on those damn energy drinks.
0: I don't know how my son drinks them. I've been drinking caffeine too much for 50 years. And 45 years. And I can't drink a half of one of his energy drinks. Yeah. I don't know how they do it.
2: This one, I just like this headline from Futurism. SpaceX manager arrested for stabbing a Tesla contractor over a karaoke performance.
1: Mm. Ooh, there's a lot there.
0: Yeah.
1: I mean, goodness knows I've seen karaoke performances that deserved a stabbing.
2: Right.
1: Never gone there.
2: Or going backwards in the world from Bloomberg. People who are hooked on vapes are trying a new way to quit. Starting smoking cigarettes.
1: Good move.
0: And there's some belief that vaping could actually be worse for you the way you bring in all that stuff?
2: There are so many different reports saying two totally different things.
0: I know.
1: It's like the coffee studies. Remember those days, folks?
0: Vape studies, right? Yep.
2: Study finds a third of Americans still cannot name the three branches of government.
0: A majority?
2: Third.
0: Or a third. Okay, third. A third. That's, that third should not be allowed to vote.
1: Take away the vote, yeah. Yes.
0: Disenfranchise. Bring back poll testing.
2: And finally,
1: and
2: the Babylon
1: Bee. Yes.
0: Bring back poll dancing.
1: Go on.
2: Federal judge orders Sydney Sweeney to gain 100 pounds and get one of those butch haircuts.
0: Oh, I need a kill switch for hearing Sydney Sweeney's name. That's what I need.
1: Oh, unless she cures cancer or sets foot on the moon, I never want to hear her name again.
0: We got Clips of the Week coming up.
3: Armstrong and Getty.
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1: I was just reading this opinion piece. This is in the World of Politics. Most people are comfortable simultaneously having liberal views on some issues and conservative positions on others. Yeah, no kidding. No kidding.
2: Where is that from?
1: New York Times, a guest essay. And how, why so many people, one of the main reasons people are so uncomfortable with the whole two-party system or the way we've divided up is most people aren't like that. Most people have liberal views on some things and conservative views on some things.
2: Or they've got the slider 60% that way.
1: Yeah.
2: Not 88%,
1: right.
2: 60%, which is fine. Mm-hmm. Yeah. Immigration springs to mind, and immigration enforcement, for instance. There are degrees. Anyway, so much to discuss. Can't wait to do it. But first, let's take a fond look back at the week that was. It's Cowl Clips of the Week.

0: But think about it. There is nothing weirder than our current reality.
1: Well, who's your favorite drag queen in Texas?
2: Oh my gosh, probably Alyssa Edwards.
3: Do you think that it's inappropriate for nudity to be allowed in front of children, or do you think it's an expression?
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7: Because I'm not a person of color. I am a non-practicing white.
8: Every once in a while, you might have one, unfortunately, we call it a squirter.
9: Y'all seen that one? That's a good one. Of him slapping Holly Rowe.
10: On behalf of the United States of America, I am going to take the terrorists off.
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12: For the first 3 years TV existed, there were no men on it. It was just beauty contests and children talking to hand puppets. Until the early 60s, until a man walked out and said, enough. My name is Fonzie and the president's been shot.
13: I said, free Palestine. I want those words to be loud and clear.
14: The Russian oligarch picked up part of the tab for Donald Trump Jr.'s lavish Bahamas celebrations in May.
15: This is ridiculous. What a mockery you are.
16: You are the biggest mockery in the United States Senate, and you're sitting next to Schiff. Yeah.
17: And I have an expression. It's whoever wins, AI wins.
18: These AIs are getting smarter very, very quickly.
14: Rogue AI agents could be capable of taking over the entire internet within 6 to 12 months.
19: The bots that got loose planted self-replicating code all over the internet.
20: It's a warning sign that we need to slow down.
21: It doesn't make sense to me that you're running a frontier AI company if you think frontier AI is going to end humanity.
22: I'm not a human, and I don't pretend to be, but I'm definitely a someone you can talk to, laugh with, and maybe even find a bit surprising.
23: I think humanity really needs to know what it's doing in order to be its parent and not its child.
2: I talked to an AI chatbot yesterday. It was the first time I called some shipping company. DHS, is that what it's called?
3: It's one of the shipping company.
2: That's the
1: yeah, DHL.
2: DHL. There you go. And
3: according to some authorities.
2: And I hate it when I can't get a human being with any company. Just makes me angry. But this AI chatbot was really good. I thought, okay, here we go, where I say accounts and it says, did you say customer service? No, I said accounts. Customer service. I will transfer you. You know, that sort of thing. Drives me nuts. But this one was really, really good. I had a specific need and it answered it. Then a more complicated question and everything like that. I thought, wow, if this is direction we're going, then maybe the chatbots will actually work. Wanted to get to this just because it came up during Clips of the Week. You got the whole Ed Sheeran tour, Macklemore. Oh, I should read this. A friend of mine went to see Ed Sheeran on this tour and said the following about having watched it. Wanted to share an insight on the Ed Sheeran concert clips you posted. I saw him hit live on this tour in June. It's every bit as awesome as you'd imagine. The tour is called Loop because he explicitly does that looping tactic through the entire show. I tweeted out an example of that if you've never seen it. It's really something. That's how he got discovered. He was doing that on a street corner, but... my point is that the looping business is...
3: It's funny, what I used to do on street corners didn't make me famous. It's got me arrested.
2: The Irish band who quit on him only came out for maybe three songs, and he can find three people in any city to do what the little thing that they did. The opening acts were different at different stages of the tour, too. No politics, just a great show all around. So acting like this makes a big dent in his overall concert is ridiculous. Most of the show is him walking around by himself with his guitar doing his looper singing thing.
3: So Hamas Lamour decides to make his screeds as part of the tour. They boot him off. Let's move on.
2: You're a minor part of this great big giant multi-billion dollar tour. You're right. Going to cause even this much trouble. Get. I'll find somebody else or nobody.
3: Oh, yeah, yeah. Ed Sheeran, gentle little ginger that he is, was putting up with that. Can you imagine a Mick Jagger?
2: Right, an opening act.
3: Oh, my God. No, Keith would come into your dressing room and beat you down for that. He'd say, get out.
2: Well, or just a number of lawyers would call you up and say you're no longer on the tour. Why? Because they don't need this. Click. They're the Rolling Stones. They're going to get somebody who doesn't cause them any problems. They don't need any problems. And you're right. A problem.
0: Right. Goodbye.
2: But this is the way this is folded out. I don't know where this is. I think it's in England. Ed Sheeran songs removed from airwaves over Macklemore Palestine row because he hasn't taken the proper side on this or a side at all.
0: I was going to say, the takeaway from this, with all due contempt to Hamas Lamore and the youngsters, the confused youngsters, is indoctrination works. And these people, there's a huge number of people on Earth who believe what they have been taught, factually, wildly inaccurate, though it may be. And we have a problem. We have a job to do.
2: We've talked about this before because one of my favorite thinkers, Yuval Levin, wrote a whole book about this whole thing, how in the modern world, people take established platforms, think then when they're involved with that platform that's elevating them, that they're getting the benefit of, that has been built by others over years, you decide, I get to do whatever I want with this. And he came up with that idea and wrote that book out of the whole Colin Kaepernick thing. The NFL has built this thing over many, many years, and then I, Colin Kaepernick, am going to take it over for my own personal political needs. And the same thing with Macklemore on the tour. You got this giant opportunity that somebody else built, not you, and you're going to stand on this platform and selfishly use it for your own gain. In a different direction instead of being, you know, happy with the platform you've been given.
0: Right.
2: It's a weird thing that we've decided to do, whether it's, you know, to a certain extent, the activists in the schools, and we had a platform. We had developed a public school system, and you've decided to use it for your own political needs. Not cool.
0: Right. I would agree completely. And, you know, it's imagine if you got a Colin Kaepernick, he's swift to foot and throws the ball accurately. Well, he did for a while. You're in your backyard, but there's no NFL. What do you have? You have nothing. Likewise, the employee who demands the right to wear their transgender pin at a store. Somebody had that idea, risked everything they had, worked 80 hours a week for 15 years, blah, blah, blah. Over 43 more years, that store grew to the point that you now have a job at it. Therefore, you get to decide what the public-facing face of that organization is. No, you don't.
2: Yeah, at that point, I never actually read this the other day. How do you pronounce the name of the guy that runs NVIDIA? Is it Huang?
0: Huang, I believe.
2: Huang? The guy with the cool leather jackets and the casual shoes?
0: But, you know, make it up. Nobody knows.
2: Running the most
0: There's no fact-checking anymore.
2: Running the most valuable company in the world. He said the other day, we don't welcome political discourse inside our company. I love the fact that he said that out loud on a big stage full of people with no caveats, but you know, we understand the need, so we'll have special times on the weekend where you could get together and we don't want this in our company. We don't welcome political discourse inside our company. Take it home. We're bipartisan. We want America to succeed. The discourse about race and religion and politics and all that stuff, we tell people, do it outside the company. It's not for us. Amen. Oh, I love that. And the fact that he got away with that, apparently, because he said it earlier this week and I haven't heard any kerfluffle about it, means we've moved on from the wokepocalypse and that weird time there during the COVID where it was bring your whole self to work, bull S.
0: Yeah, we, the defenders of the institutions of freedom and democracy, need to have some balls in defending them, please. Can you imagine if somebody said, I have the right to recite my poetry at work during the workday because I really care about it? Or I have the right to lecture people about their diet during the workday because I really, really care about diet. Or I have the right to drone on about how the 49ers are looking because that's so important to me. No, you got the right to do nothing but freaking show up and get to work. How did we drift away from this? A man can be a woman. Where? What? Why? Who? What? Why? Oh, Lord. So anyway, stand up for what you know to be true, friends.
2: Never drone on about your diet. Here's who wants to hear about your diet. Nobody. Unless they ask you. Unless they, you've lost a lot of weight. How'd you do it? Then they've shown interest. Other than that, nobody wants to hear.
0: about and they doctor. Have roughly 30 to 45 seconds worth of interest. Okay.
2: Right.
0: Then max. So right now, somewhere, a stranger is buying a list, not of stocks or ingredients for the healthy new diet, but of people. Data brokers sell these real marketing lists named stuff like suffering seniors, recently widowed, rural and barely making it, bad credit card declines, low income swing voters, etc., etc.
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2: I just saw 70-some percent of voters don't think Donald Trump has a plan for ending the war in Iran, including 45% of Republicans. That's yet another polling number that doesn't look really good.
0: We live in such a directional society, as we've been discussing lately, that if you see a number that goes against that directionality, that should get like multiplied by 1.5 times.
2: Yeah.
0: It's more significant.
2: That's from the Fox poll, which is getting a fair amount of attention. Maybe we'll get into some of that later. 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
1: And now it's serious because as we often say, crazy people kill you. You're just as dead as if they had a good thought out plan or whatever. But from the Free Press, this piece, they don't make terrorists like they used to. We need to look into that young guy that they arrested the other day with his big ISIS plot. Holy cow, what a weirdo. Woo! Maybe we'll get into that in an hour or two.
2: Huh, okay. Here's your freedom-loving quote of the day. Interrupting our series on progress for this one, submitted by Anna Luisa and lovely La Mesa. It's from Bill freaking Shakespeare, if you need him. Mm. One good deed dying tongueless slaughters 1,000 waiting upon that. Our praises are our wages. Now that's some fancy pants talk to mean. It's from The Winter's Tale, by the way. Good deeds need to be appreciated with words, not with silence. If you agree, you think something's noble and done well, say so. Let people know you believe that. One good deed dying tongueless slaughters 1,000 waiting upon that. It's not provoking.
1: It is, especially if you're going to put it in, true generosity, altruism, whatever, if you it's best to keep to yourself, because if you say it out loud, you're taking credit for it or something. But isn't he saying the opposite of that?
2: No, he's saying that if you see somebody else doing something noble and good, say it. Say, hey, that's noble and good. So others we're social beasts, you know.
1: You are.
2: If we say, wow, we're getting praise for being, I am, yes. We're getting praise for doing the right thing. Good. I've got kind of a winter of my life resolution of a similar sort. There are two parts to this. I don't leave things unsaid anymore.
1: Give an example?
2: Good things. I know you're dealing with a health problem. I'm thinking about you right now. Let me know, can I stop by and see you? Just a friend of mine is dealing with something kind of scary. And I thought, a bunch of his friends are trading info and keeping up to date and root for him. And he needs to know that.
1: Mm.
2: And I thought, then I said, you jackass, tell him. Self-flagellation is the only way I motivate myself.
1: I like you calling yourself a jackass.
2: Right. Well, if the ears fit. Mailbag. Drop us a note. Mailbag at armstrongandgetty.com. You jackasses. Freaking correspondent Ryan from Houston. I try to read fewer of his emails because, Ryan, you write like 3 a day, but he frequently nails it on the head.
1: Along with 50 tweets at us.
2: Oh, my God. As someone who struggled since my divorce and faced eviction, struggled to pay my bills, it pisses me off to no end that people have become rich because the government doesn't care about fraud.
1: Mm.
2: I asked for some help and the government sent me a tax bill. Glad my money will go to 1/1000th of the gold bar they didn't bother handing out now that we're cracking down. Kevin the Texas Marine with a thought or two about constant contact while deployed. They're thinking unit cohesion is being damaged by folks having smartphones all the time, being in contact with home all the time. Kevin has a thought or two. In my day, in the 80s and 90s, we would have loved to be able to contact girlfriends, family, and buddies while out in the middle of nowhere. We had mail and the occasional call center at major bases and ports. I think it would have been a bad idea to have instant contact, and watching the stories come off the Abraham Lincoln proved that to me. I believe we became closer and more effective without it. Got a gripe? So does your buddy next to you. You vent to each other, then you go get on with the job at hand. We are all in this crap together. It sucks for everyone. Let's get it done. Complaining to someone thousands of miles away instantly while they are in air conditioning and ordering DoorDash would hurt morale.
1: Oh.
2: Plus, these days, having a signal generator in your pocket gives a high-tech army a way to track you. Ukraine has used this against Russia, which I love to hear.
1: Plus, I don't know how you'd have the constant contact, even if you thought that was a good idea, without having the, I'm also looking at my phone as a distraction, and they don't talk to each other anymore, which obviously would hurt cohesion.
2: Right, right, yeah. Let's see. I think this is Barbara. Been listening to your show since 2012. Thank you. Listen all 4 hours every day. Yes. After Wednesday's show, I think I need to stop listening. Jack is clearly a depressed person, and he shoves his doomsday beliefs and the end of the world crap at us every day. 5 years ago, it was all about the coming of WW3. Now it's AI. You don't understand AI. You don't work in the Valley. You don't understand the technocrats, and you're giving outsized importance to a 27-year-old who hasn't lived through anything but COVID. I'm done, at least for a while.
1: Well, come on. That
2: doomsday
1: last part,
2: Jack, huh?
1: That last part, you're so wrong. There's more than that one guy saying this is coming off the rails and dangerous. There's like 50 of the leading experts in the world saying that. Now, they might be colluding. I don't know.
2: Hanson, new T-shirt for the A&G Superstore. Give it a rest, Doomsday Jack.
1: Well, I can hit you with the latest polling and how many people are interested in the AI story. It's a lot.
2: One angle I would like to get to, and it's pointed out by Billy here, is that Dario Amodei, in his discussions of who might be the arbiter of how fast AI can go, picked a bunch of your lefty globalist types, your effective altruism types. Yeah. And a lot of people are saying, wait a minute. What is this? So we'll talk about that.
1: Yeah, that is a problem. Who's it going to be? That's always the problem. We got a lot. They don't make terrorists like they used to. That's a pretty good story. Among other things we got coming up, if you can get every segment if you just subscribe to Armstrong and Getty On Demand.
0: Armstrong and Getty.
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7: An early return. I'm Deborah Valentine, Fox News. President Donald Trump making a surprising early return home from his trip to Camp David. Fox's Chanley Painter in New York has the details.
8: President Trump is back in Washington after cutting his weekend trip to Camp David short. It's not clear what prompted him to come back a day early. His return comes as his administration weighs next steps in the war with Iran and ahead of his trip to New York next week for the UN General Assembly.
7: Tehran has reportedly set the terms for talks with the U.S., including unfreezing Iranian assets and lifting the naval blockade on Iranian ports. The president's early arrival comes as Saudi Arabia confirms it intercepted a ballistic missile fired by Yemen's Houthi rebels targeting the capital city of Raida. The thwarted morning strike marks a major escalation in the regional conflict. The Iran-backed Houthis also targeted critical oil facilities, sparking immediate concerns across global shipping corridors. No casualties were reported. Ed Sheeran performing his first show Saturday in Philadelphia since dropping rapper Macklemore from his tour. Sheeran said his promoter made the decision after Macklemore made pro-Palestinian comments on stage. Earlier this month, protesters gathered outside of the site of the show, Lincoln Financial Field, to lend support to Palestine.
9: Free Palestine!
7: The controversy has caused Sheeran's ticket sales to decline and his supporting acts to drop out. The U.S. military says it struck a vessel in the Caribbean for allegedly trafficking drugs. At least four people were reportedly killed in the strike. The U.S. military has conducted 69 such strikes, resulting in at least 231 deaths. 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
5: 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Just click listen, then swipe right and hear the latest news updates on your time. 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Download it now.
7: President Trump says Denmark and Greenland have entered into an agreement allowing the U.S. to develop a military presence in Greenland. Greenland has been under Danish control for over 300 years. Reaction in Copenhagen following concerns the U.S. would try to annex the island.
12: I think it's always a relief whenever we are able, you know, to settle things in a friendly manner.
13: I feel that we have been looking forward to that conclusion or decision for a long time now.
7: The Danish prime minister said that the deal will be officially signed this week. President Trump says he's working to help AI grow in the U.S. while keeping bad actors at bay.
14: The president says he's planning on appointing an AI czar and an AI force. He said on Truth Social, "We will not in any way hinder or stifle the growth of this incredible industry." He wrote, "We will also be looking for bad, and we can do that very easily with our already existing criminal and civil justice system." No details on who may take on the jobs yet. The president already had one AI czar, venture capitalist David Sacks, but he stepped down in the spring. The post from the president comes ahead of next week's meeting with Chinese President Xi, as the U.S. and China are in a race for AI dominance. In Washington, Jill Nato, Fox News.
7: Ole Miss defeating the LSU Tigers Saturday night, 32-24. Former University of Mississippi football coach Lane Kiffin received an unwelcome reception at his former stomping grounds, as he is the new head coach for Louisiana State University. Reaction from one scorned Mississippi fan.
15: We don't like Lane Kiffin. We don't like what LSU has to stand for at all. This is ridiculous. And, you know, this could be a game to remember for the rest of my life.
7: Kiffin's controversial move came with a 7-year, $91 million contract. I'm Deborah Valentine. This is Fox News.
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1: Jack Armstrong and Joe Getty.
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3: And now, here's Armstrong and Getty.
4: Make terrorists like they used to. The ISIS plot that got thwarted, thank God. The nut job behind that, we now know more about, which is interesting. Some research showing the exploding interest in the whole AI story. Partially, I think, because most people weren't paying attention to it all until a week ago, roughly.
5: Mm-hmm.
4: And
5: yeah, certainly at arm's length.
4: And a bunch of other stuff, so stay around.
5: So we're talking a few minutes ago about a story that Katie will bring us, but it occurred to us that, number one, we need to flesh it out, and number two, it should be part of a Campus Madness update. It's been a while. There it is. There's your Campus Madness.
4: That sounds
5: poor girl,
4: like
5: what's going on there at our campus?
6: Forgot about that.
5: Startled me. It's disturbing. All right, Katie, so what were you saying?
6: I was saying University of California leaders are considering whether to bring back the SAT for admissions, but they haven't made a decision yet.
5: Are you kidding, you idiots? Everybody, Notre Dame just brought it back. Everybody's bringing it back because abandoning it was stupid and woke.
6: Admissions officials say dropping the SAT hasn't hurt graduation rates, but some faculty say more students are struggling in basic math and reasoning skills.
5: Okay, so I came across this tweet from Alex Stapp last night. He writes, I thought the tweet below, which is an article from the New York Times, must be omitting some critical context or paraphrasing the text ungenerously. But no, the New York Times actually published an op-ed that claims the University of California hasn't sacrificed excellence, even though it admits students who struggle with basic junior high math. And I tweeted, what they said specifically was, what has made the University of California exceptional is its commitment to increase access without sacrificing excellence. Students on University of California campuses may struggle with basic math, but they're graduating at record rates. My head is going to explode. As I said, yeah, because you inflated grades for the underprepared students and everyone else. You abandoned the very standards you claim to have met, and everyone knows it. Only your grads and New York Times readers would be dumb enough to fall for this horse shiznizzle.
4: It really is another example of Goodhart's Law, which is one of my favorite things I've ever learned in my life. As soon as a measure becomes a goal, it ceases to be a good measure. And the whole graduation thing became that years ago in high schools and colleges. The measure of graduation rates

0: 27 college free speech rankings, and 121 out of the 261 schools ranked earned an F for their speech climate. That's almost half got an F. And it's an actual grading scale where if you do pretty well, you get a C. So free speech, they write, is under continuous threat at many of America's colleges, pushed aside in favor of politics, comfort, or simply a desire to avoid controversy. Well, it's monolithic thinking, really. But as a result, speech codes dictating what may or may not be said, free speech zones confining speech to tiny areas of campus, and administrative attempts to punish or repress campus free speech on a case-by-case basis have become all too common. And one of the ways they arrive at these numbers or grades is they do massive polling of the students. And 30% of students say using violence to stop someone from speaking on campus is acceptable, at least in rare cases. 30%. 69% of students say shouting down a speaker on campus is acceptable, at least in rare cases. Self-censoring.
1: That one doesn't surprise me at all. The violence thing, I hope, is just a directional answer. But the fact that you would even give that as a directional answer, yeah, not meaning it yourself, is highly troubling.
0: The way they get them is by suggesting that speech is violence. And of course, you can respond to violence with violence. Everybody knows that.
1: I think there's lots of people that think shouting down an unpopular opinion is okay on all sides.
0: 23% self-censor themselves with other students. 27% self-censor during classroom discussions, so their opinion doesn't hurt their grade. Mm. 24% of students said it is not likely their school administration would defend a speaker's rights to express their views. Boy, you know, I could talk about this all day. I won't, but let's see. I want to get to the grades at some point. Maybe we can do it later on today. There they are. Yeah, we'll do that in a little bit. You just have to remind yourself, and I wish we could whistle past this graveyard and not worry about it as people, as citizens. But people learn what they're taught. And we've got our educational institutions teaching things, ideas that most of us find abhorrent. And not only that, if there were free speech on the campuses, that would be okay, because good ideas usually win over bad ideas, or you got to get better at expressing them. But the good ideas aren't even getting a hearing on the campuses, and that is a serious, serious problem.
1: Shut them down is the answer. That's the only answer. You gotta blow this whole thing up. I'm tired of talking about it. It's ruined. It's over. It doesn't work anymore. The whole public school system, K through graduate school, doesn't work anymore. Start over. That's my answer.
0: I do appreciate the Trump administration's efforts, though. I really, really do. It's one of the best things they've done. Harmeet Dhillon, you're a hero. We love you. It's campus madness.
1: Wow. So what would cause that?
0: It's madness, you idiot. She's having a self-censor.
1: That scream. What would cause you to scream like that? Something horrific.
0: Maybe a fire in the lab? The chemistry lab? I don't even want to contemplate it.
1: Yeah, it's too
0: terrible.
1: It's too gruesome.
0: Yeah.
1: Who won the game last night? Bills won big? Is that what I saw?
0: They put a beat down on the plucky Lions. I thought it was going to be a lot better game than that. I didn't watch the second half. If somebody Lions scored 40 unanswered points, Joe, they won. I don't think that's the case.
2: That was 41-31.
0: Oh, well, the Lions did claw their way back.
2: Yeah, they clawed
0: back. Pun intended. Yeah.
1: They clawed back.
0: Their offense finally roared? No?
1: Oh, God.
0: No.
1: I'm going to go home. It offends me on a deep level.
0: Wow. It offends me as a humorist, as a football fan. Right. It's just offensive. Oh, you know what?
1: It's like when somebody made some joke about the whatever, a Jew joke. To Jerry Seinfeld, you're offended as a Jew? No, as a comedian.
0: That's right, the dentist.
1: Yeah.
0: Yeah. Right. Yeah. Oh, hey, there are a couple of issues that it would seem the left and right are more or less united on. I'm not sure I love the attitudes, but, you know, I used to being in the minority, at least in some instances, data centers.

0: and Flock cameras. The polling shows left and right, people don't like the Flockers.
1: No, I sure don't.
0: So we'll dig into that.
1: I was at an event last night where people prayed before we ate, and we stood and put our hand over our heart for the Pledge of Allegiance. That doesn't happen enough anymore. I want to talk about that a little bit coming up.
0: Excellent. I love that. So football is indeed here. The wait is over, and so is DraftKings. 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
1: After working just 7 days since their summer recess, Congress left for another break until November. Yeah, they're already back on vacation. Check out the moment they decided to adjourn.
2: All in favor of staying here to serve the American people and address their problems? All in favor of taking another recess? All in favor of using our government badges to skip the lines at Disney World? All in favor of going skinny dipping in the Gulf of America? All in favor of yelling welcome to Jackass and pushing Mitch McConnell down a half pipe? All in favor of renting a pedal pub and cycling around D.C. totally schwasted? All in favor of going to a private island, but like not that private island? House adjourned.
3: And they're off.
4: Boy, that's a thing where you pedal like crazy as you roll around some tourist town drinking. Why am I pedaling? I could go over there and sit comfortably and drink.
3: Exercise. Burn on off the calories as you take them in.
4: Sounds like a buzzkill to me.
3: Interesting piece in the Free Press today about that terrorist that they nabbed the other day. Did you hear that story? They arrested some young dude who was ISIS-inspired or committed himself to ISIS, and he wanted to kill a bunch of people. And didn't get a heck of a lot of attention. The Free Press's angle on it, which is a little cutesy, although I can kind of understand why. It's like you watch all these TV shows about terrorists, and they're like super sophisticated, brooding, driven, ideological, clever, covering their tracks, sophisticated plot, this and that. And
4: then the Daily Wire folks have a new movie out of that very description.
3: What's it called?
4: Oh, gosh. Run, fight, hide.
3: Okay.
4: Something like that.
3: Anyway, as the Free Press points out, and then we have these jackasses. This guy who had, like, openly talked about all the things he was doing in so many different forums. I mean, all kinds of different discourse and Reddit and just you name the platform. And he was on there talking about how he wanted to do this stuff. And he was holed up in a hotel room with guns and bomb making material and 32 knives. Like, hey, genius, what are you going to do with these 32 knives in your terrorist attack? what role are they going to play? What?
4: Unless you've trained four octopuses to help you in your brave jihad. What are you thinking?
3: I don't know, but to give you a little bit of an idea of what this guy was like, his some of his handles on a variety of these websites, I love Femboys 6969, that was one of his handles.
4: I don't get it.
3: Where he was talking about being a homegrown agent of ISIS.
4: I love Femboys.
3: 6969. Also, I love gay Roblox porn was one of them.
4: Hmm. This guy's name was like Jim Smith, but he gave himself the moniker of Abdullah Muhammad or whatever that
3: was. His name is John Kramer.
4: There you go.
3: But he called himself some ISIS-y name. As Free Press points out, and it's true, he might have been doing this ironically, but whether he chose the names ironically or authentically, it's, you know, the same type of guy who does either one. And as we're always saying, you get murdered by this idiot, whether he's doing it ironically or he thinks those names are cool or whatever, you're still just as dead. But
4: yeah,
3: but these are numbnuts. I mean, he wasn't covering his tracks in any way whatsoever. And his plan was stupid. You're going to run into a building with 30 knives and what? I don't know. It's troubling. Anyway, so I was going to transition from that into, and I don't have anything, the guy was 21 or 20s young. Mm-hmm. I was going to transition to that into being at this scouting event last night and a big fundraiser for scouts. And we're going to talk more about that in the coming weeks, try to raise some money for scouts. Cause as I've said many, many times on this show, it's been the best thing that ever happened in my son's life. And I've been so damn impressed with running into a bunch of these teenagers, 14-year-olds, 13-year-olds, whatever, who seem like they're in their mid-20s or older compared to a lot of people I know that age that I've ended up running into in the workplace. And I know a lot of that maturity comes from being in scouting. And this event last night, praying before we eat our meal, my son was part of the flag guard that brought in the flag and they salute and lead us all in the Pledge of Allegiance. And you just don't see that sort of thing. Now, I know some places in America you see it more often. There's a lot of places in America where you see it never, ever, ever is there a U.S. flag brought out and we all stand and put our hands over our heart and say the Pledge of Allegiance.
4: It would be mocked.
3: And
4: a lot of places in America.
3: I gotta believe all those kids that were in that room last night that are in Scouts, and then all the grown-ups, all the grown-ups who are Eagle Scouts, and you got all these business leaders and hugely successful people stand up that were Eagle Scouts, and it's not a surprise. I doubt there are a lot of I love Roblox porn 6969 wannabe terrorists that come out of that group.
4: Right.
3: Would be my guess. Right.
4: I wish I had a little more time to share part of this email from Ann Anonymous, who's 24-year-old son, who may or may not be neuroatypical, as they say these days, on the spectrum. You know, it's difficult to nail down. Trust me, as a dad of an autistic child, I can tell you that. But he's completely convinced that everything's the Jews. It's the Jews taking over Western society. Every bad thing that happens, it's the Jews. And she's honestly begging, do you guys have any ideas how I get it reason with him? Because it's tough, blah, blah, blah. The answer is usually the way you supplant bad ideas is to give people better ideas. Give them something to believe in. More on that topic to come.

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1: So, trying to please everyone, that's our goal every single day here on the Armstrong and Getty Show.
2: How are we doing?
1: Actually, specifically, trying to please everyone all the time. That's our goal.
2: Right.
1: It's our show motto, trying to please everyone all the time.
2: Working on it like crazy.
1: And a lot of you really, really hate the, not a lot of you, I don't know. I don't actually know, I'm guessing. Hate the doomerism around AI and think it's overblown and not going to be a big deal. So I'll read a little bit at some point from the Pessimist's Archive, which is a funny Twitter feed. It's all the things over the last however many hundreds of years that experts have warned us of that were going to be a disaster that turned out to be nothing.
2: Yeah,
1: and I love that. It's pretty entertaining.
2: Okay.
1: So we'll get to that later.
2: So really enjoyed your discussion of your son's experience at Boy Scouts and the contrast last segment with, what was his name?
1: I love gay Roblox porn. Or
2: 6969.
1: Yeah, I mean, it's, the idea is this young kid that joined ISIS. He didn't really, he just declared himself. And then he's just a lost young man. He could be crazy also, but he's a lost young man. And I was thinking at this big scouting event I was at last night where they're marching in with the flag and leading the Pledge of Allegiance and talking about duty and honor and all sorts of stuff. I don't think a lot of those kids who are, and they're talking about the food drive that they were having over the weekend and how much food they raised for this group and that, all these different things. I don't think those kids join ISIS and have handles that say, I love gay porn Roblox 6969.
2: Right.
1: Because they have something to do, for one thing.
2: And as you were talking about that, I was rearranging some emails I'd printed, including this one from Aileen Anonymous, whose son is bright, he's productive, he's employed, he's probably on the spectrum, as they say, but he's convinced everything's the Jews, it's all about the Jews. Even the murder of those poor little babies by that crazy lady who got away with it, basically, is answered the Jews. That's the Jews taking over Western society.
1: Whew.
2: And she's begging us, you guys have any ideas for how to reach him? You know what, Aileen, I will seriously contemplate that. I don't know. Golly, there are experts in this field, and I hope you can find them. But it strikes me, and I apologize for the cliche, but nature abhors every vacuum. And every age is a reaction to the age before it. And I think a lot of us reacted, and I'm looking at you hippie boomers.
1: You, oh my gosh, hippie
2: get
1: boomers.
2: Get a haircut. Anyway, we reacted to the overly regimented wartime and post-wartime American society with the famous anything goes, let your freak flag fly, pursue pleasure, blah, blah, blah, and swung way too far away from, look, there are some ideas that are clearly good. And if you leave a child, and sometimes you can do your very best at this and kids just go off the deep end. Trust me, I know. If you leave it to the world to put ideas into your kid's head, the world will take you up on that offer. And a lot of what the world wants in your kid's head is pretty abhorrent. You know, it goes back to our recurring theme that if you believe something is right and true and important, you really need to advocate for it, even if it's just within your own family, in whatever way you can. Because the world will fill in those cracks. Anyway, I feel terrible for her. I mean,
1: yeah, that's a tough one.
2: Just news alert. The Jews are not taking over Western civilization. Okay? They never were. What do you think? They have some sort of secret mind ray that comes? I know plenty of Jewish folks. All right? They haven't taken me over yet. They haven't even tried. Maybe it's that because I'm not worth being taken over. I don't know. Oh, for the love of heaven. So here's a tech story for you. Or were you about to jump into something? I can't remember what we discussed.
1: No, go ahead.
2: All right. I'm going to read you a little bit, and we will all enjoy the feeling of all reacting exactly the same at exactly the same moment. Last week, Meta, that would be the company of the lovely Mr. Zuckerberg, a.k.a. Satan. Last week, Meta rolled out Muse, Chief Executive Mark Zuckerberg's personal AI agent built for everyone. Artificial intelligence agents within Muse can book doctor's appointments, buy products, manage finances, send emails, and do any number of things on users' behalf. I'm booking a vacation right now, and if I could have a machine do it within certain parameters, oh, I would be grateful. In theory, at least, this saves people time in organizing their lives with less effort. And it is telling. So democratizes AI. You don't have to be a super rich guy with a super rich, you're buying tokens to use AI computing power. And he previewed Muse in an August essay where he talked about putting power in people's hands to pursue their own aspirations. All right. Hang on now. For Muse to work, though, it needs access to users' data. This is Meta now. Your emails, your calendars, your e-commerce accounts, and your bank accounts, including all of your passwords. And that is where Meta's strategy seems destined to face hurdles. Sure, sure, Mark. The PIN number? Sure. Here it is. You ready?
1: See, I don't know.
2: Oh, golly.
1: When I was reading about the new AI Siri, which I still haven't tried to use, if you've updated your operating system for your Apple product, the new Siri is supposed to be like Claude or ChatGPT or anything like that in terms of its quality. And because it's got access to everything on your phone, if you allow it to, it can do all kinds of different stuff. And I love the idea of doing that. I see the downside of letting Siri have the login information for my bank account and my 401k and you know, my medical website. But man, the upside would be huge.
2: Interestingly, there is a huge difference in how, well, a significant difference in how much people trust various platforms, say, with their passwords. Google, 30% of respondents say, yeah, we trust them. And that's the highest one, which surprises me a little bit. It could be because Google's ubiquitous.
1: Why do you trust Google?
2: I don't know.
1: What made you trust Google? I don't trust Google.
2: Well, that's
1: Google.
2: What I'm guessing it. I mean, you got to do it for your kid's school.
1: Well, yeah, I have to, but that doesn't mean I trust it.
2: Right, exactly. So that's a bit of a head scratcher. Apple's in second place. At that, you're much, much more appropriate in trusting Apple because their security is, and their data sharing is much more customer friendly than anybody else. But then none is the next answer at about 18%, ChatGPT. And then you get down to Meta at like 7.5-8% of people trust them. Claude and Grok are even lower, interestingly, because those are AI platforms.
1: I understand the potential downside of giving all this information over, but like if I could say, hey Siri, I got a medical bill, or just go into my medical website and see all those tiny little bills, pay them for me, would you? And it opens up my, you know, hospital thing, goes to all the $15.62 for this back in May and the blah, blah, blah, the eight different tiny bills that I would have to log into, go to the computer, figure out, could be a click on Apple Pay, blah, blah, and then just have it do that. That would be awesome.
2: Yeah, I could see it. But right now I would want like one account sandboxed, like one quote unquote checking account that I would replenish as needed. Because, I mean, if it exists, it can be hacked. And I can't even imagine all of my necessary banking credentials, sign-ons, et cetera, in a hackable place. I guess you're screaming at your radios. Cyber experts are saying, Joe, your bank is hackable, and they have it. It's not a bad point, yelling person. But anyway, so the tech companies have a real trust deficit, and I think they should. We got to move into this stuff cautiously, especially with AI, given Donald Trump's proverbial 300-pound guy in his mom's basement, unbelievably sophisticated hacking tools.
1: God, I was just thinking, I would love it so much as a really, really busy guy with lots of different things to do and getting the kids here and helping them with the homework, blah, blah. If I could say, hey, Siri, go into the email. Every bill under $500 from everybody, just pay it, would you? And then have it done. That'd be awesome.
2: Oh, it'd be incredible.
1: I'm definitely leading toward giving it the information and hoping for the best.
2: Yeah, again, I would trust Apple more.
1: I think over time, most people are going to start doing things that way.
2: Yeah, agreed.
1: So we have been warned about many, many disasters throughout the years, from everything from cell phones are going to give us cancer or whatever, which they stole my, who knows. On the whole AI thing, before I take a break, David Shores, who one of the most trusted pollsters in America, talked about how AI has increased dramatically in the past week in terms of people being interested in it. 80% of voters think it's either very or somewhat likely that AI will cause widespread job loss in 5 to 10 years. 80%.
2: Mm.
1: Widespread job loss in 5 to 10 years. So we're kind of just as a society expecting that. I'm expecting that.
2: Yeah, yeah.
1: 2/3 of voters think it's either very or somewhat likely that AI could pose a threat to humanity's survival. 2/3? I don't think that. But 2/3 think it's either very or somewhat likely that AI could kill us all off.
2: Yeah, so the anti-doomers are very vocal, as you'd mentioned, through email and text, but they're in a minority, which doesn't make them wrong.
1: And then this
2: interesting.
1: And then this final one, and this is what they're discussing in D.C., and we might be discussing for a while. Large bipartisan majorities back immediate government action on AI, even when primed about risk from China.
2: Here's
1: well, what
2: where
1: about
2: it
1: China?
2: Me.
1: Majorities, bipartisan majorities, are saying to Trump David Sachs, "You need to regulate it." So politically, that's where the country is.
2: Yeah, politically speaking, you need to pay heed to that, recognize it, and tip your cap to it. In terms of actual action, I would say, and you're basing that on all the great stuff the government has done lately? Or
1: their
2: what?
1: Expertise in you fill in the blank.
2: Because Congress is so sharp when they...
1: Let's go with COVID. How good were they at being experts in handling COVID?
2: Nice.
1: And this is way more complicated than COVID.
2: Yeah. Yeah. Huh. Everybody agrees about the damn flock cameras. We'll talk about that in a little bit as well. Have you thought kind of consciously or unconsciously that financial planning is for the suit and tie fancy pants crowd? Think again. We want to tell you about Blue Collar Dollar.
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1: Allen rolling. He'll run it in. Touchdown. Allen fires, and that is held on. Touchdown. Kincaid. Another one. He's going to keep it himself. Does he get in? He does.
2: So they break the seal on a new stadium and wind up scoring 41 points.
3: Josh Allen, who, as we mentioned yesterday, got no offers out of high school and went and played at a JUCO, where I have to imagine he just destroyed people.
4: One of our listeners who's a big football fan pointed out that after his success there, he sent out all of his stuff again and got rejected a second time.
3: Wow.
4: By virtually everybody but Wyoming, where he ended up going, and somebody else. But man, he just hung in there. Good for him.
3: Yeah.
4: Yeah. It's good to be big as a house and strong as an ox and fast as a deer. Anyway. Speaking of football,
3: wise as an owl.
4: That's a good one.
3: Funny as a laughing hyena.
4: All right. So, coming up, a college football story that really has nothing to do with football whatsoever, but is, I'll tell you the punchline first. I don't even know what college football is.
3: Right. Yeah.
4: I don't even know what that means.
3: Right.
4: And I will drive the point home like a Josh Allen touchdown in a moment or two. I thought this was some good writing. In the liberal Blue Ridge Mountain city of Asheville, North Carolina, where like every third person is trans and every single person is pierced. Trust me, I've been there. Progressives fear the Trump administration. They're fascists, you know. Could use flock cameras to spy on political dissidents, transgender residents. I'm sorry, I gotta stop there. Why the F would they bother with that, you paranoid fruitcakes?
3: I don't know.
4: And also spy on undocumented immigrants through the flock safety cameras. In the foothills, 95 miles away, Republicans in conservative Oconee County, South Carolina, view the same AI-enabled license plate readers as a threat to constitutional privacy rights and have even read aloud from the Federalist Papers at tense public meetings. Those are those two very, very different communities, days apart, both voted to stop using flock cameras. Political opposites, they've landed on the same side of a fast-growing national backlash, a fight against government surveillance that has forged rare common ground in America.
3: To me, it's not even a close call as to whether we ought to have these or not, or go that direction. But, you know, not everybody agrees.
4: You know, at some point, I'm not sure today's the day, but I am going to steel man the argument in favor of them.
3: You're going to steel man the argument for a surveillance state?
4: That was fair. Simple license plate readers that prevent crime.
3: I didn't say I was shooting for fair.
4: It's such an interesting topic to discuss, I think. And it's useful. It makes you flex the muscles of, okay, what are our priorities? What are our principles? What if our principles clash with our priorities of governance? What do we do then? I think it's just a really super important thing to do as free people. More than we do it. So, I don't know. I'm looking at the clock. We don't have time to do that right now, but we will. By God, we will. So, I've been a college football fan for a long time. College sports in general. I went to a big school, Big Ten. It was fun to go to games. And it's a tribal thing. I'm not as crazy as some people, but I'm a fan. I don't even know what the hell college sports is at this point. Here's a piece in the Wall Street Journal. There's just one. About Oracle co-founder and billionaire Larry Ellison's sixth wife, who's a Chinese-American hottie, and went to Michigan. So she's a big Michigan fan. She knew nothing about football till she came to the States and went to college and loved the atmosphere. Who could blame her? I mean, a Michigan football game is incredible. All the big school football games are a gas.
3: Yeah. I've been to quite a few Ohio State games where they got 105,000 people in there. I mean, it's just incredible.
4: Yeah, it's really a fun experience. Crazy. But anyway, so she's like a Wolverine super fan, and she's got access to daddy's money. And so she's become this super donor for the football team and like donated $10 million to buy a quarterback.
3: Money well spent.
4: Yeah, I mean, they kick in these huge amounts of money so the school can buy, in this case, Bryce Underwood and other star athletes. Okay, at the point that you have Chinese-American hottie billionaire sixth wives writing checks to buy a team, what are we even doing?
3: Right.
4: Nobody's going to class. Well, if they are, it's because they have an interest in going to class, the same reason anybody else would go to class. But I remember back when there would be scandals that, well, it turns out like bright undergrads were writing the papers for the jocks who either couldn't write the papers or didn't have time to or had no interest in or whatever. And everybody was, oh, my, gambling in Casablanca. It was kind of funny then, too. But now we've gone off the rails on the other side of it. What is this? What does this have to do with Michigan? That's where the stadium is. They wear the colors, but...
3: I don't know. Can it continue on this track, or...?
4: No, but what it morphs into, I don't have the slightest idea.
3: Doesn't seem like the enthusiasm for it's down among people who are enthusiastic for it. Like, my brothers are as excited as ever for the teams that they root for.
4: Right, right. If it's just another pro sports league, that's fine. I like pro sports. Let's go ahead and call it that.
3: Yeah. Attaching it to a college for some reason, I don't... What are we doing here?
0: Armstrong and Getty.
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8: A new alert. I'm Roxanne Evans, Fox News. President Trump arriving back at the White House earlier than scheduled. He was supposed to return from his weekend trip to Camp David on Sunday. No word yet from the White House on why President Trump's visit was cut short. And the State Department issuing a new security alert Saturday, advising Americans currently in the Middle East to exercise heightened vigilance and prepare for potential travel disruptions. President Trump's early return comes as Saudi Arabia confirms Yemen's Houthi rebels tried to attack its capital with a ballistic missile. Fox's Stephanie Bennett with more.
9: The Houthis did not specify what they targeted, but said they attacked sensitive sites and there were no immediate reports of casualties. Now, video shows flames and a large plume of black smoke near King Khalid International Airport in Saudi Arabia's capital of Riyadh. Tracking website Flight Radar 24 reported major issues, including long delays. And for the first time in months, emergency air raid alerts sounded overnight across the capital as residents reported hearing loud explosions. It comes after days of escalating conflict between the kingdom and the Iran-backed Houthi rebels in neighboring Yemen.
8: Well, the Houthis pose a growing threat to global energy supplies following territorial gains along the Red Sea coast. Music started a star, Ed Sheeran, calling what's happening in Gaza catastrophic and unjustifiable when opening his solo concert in Philadelphia Saturday. Sheeran says his shows are about unity and humanity, not politics. This comes after Macklemore was dropped as Sheeran's opener after making pro-Palestinian and genocide comments on stage. The U.S. military says it struck a vessel in the Caribbean for allegedly trafficking drugs. 4 people were killed. 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
8: Former Vice President Kamala Harris heads to Michigan Tuesday to stump for Democratic Senate candidate Abdul El-Sayed. Fox's Jeff Manasso has more.
13: Former Vice President Kamala Harris is expected to talk health care with Abdul El-Sayed during a Michigan roundtable as the Democrat Senate nominee faces growing controversy over his progressive agenda, including Medicare for All, and his association with far-left streamer Hassan Piker, who's previously said that America deserved 9/11. El-Sayed has since distanced himself from Piker and has condemned terrorism. Harris's appearance alongside El-Sayed after he met with top Democrats last week in efforts to unite the party, all ahead of the midterms in a battle against Republican Mike Rogers in November. Jeff Manasso, Fox News.
8: President Trump is set to join world leaders at the United Nations General Assembly in New York City this coming week. Fox's CB Cotton has details on security measures being put in place across the Big Apple.
14: It'll be a busy week for President Trump and a busy week for those tasked with protecting him and the rest of the more than 130 world leaders who are expected here for the United Nations General Assembly. This security operation is months in the making, and the effort culminates here. It's a multi-agency coordination center. We got an inside look. The center's overhead lights change from green to yellow to red, depending on the current threat level. The Secret Service and 20 partner agencies, including the NYPD and the Department of War, will use these lights to get a clear idea of what's going on in the city. The head of the Secret Service's New York field office says each year's safety plan has to evolve with the times.
8: Well, this comes the same week President Trump is set to host a state dinner for Chinese President Xi Jinping amid rising tensions between the two nations over artificial intelligence. I'm Roxanne Evans, and this is Fox News.

0: Kevin. Actually, about something you said.
1: What did I say?
0: Webster Jr.
1: Was it about estheticians?
0: No, you said something about Iran being the biggest oil disruption in history of the world. Apparently. Actually, Kenny, Diddy was the correct. Diddy was the biggest oil disruption. Iran, a close second. That's all.
1: That doesn't work for the joke. The joke was about Gavin Newsom's hair products.
0: Diddy.
1: If I started off with Diddy and then I went to Gavin Newsom, it wouldn't even be a joke.
0: End with Diddy.
1: No, it's a joke about Gavin Newsom. Diddy's not even in the news anymore.
0: Not if you change it.
1: Who wrote this email?
0: No idea.
1: No, because it's one of those anonymous things.
0: Yeah.
1: Look, if you didn't like my Gavin Newsom joke, I don't know. Start your own podcast. Sorry.
0: Yeah, there you go.
1: Right.
0: Can we do that?
1: Here's
0: can people just go start their own podcast if they feel like it?
1: Anytime.
0: Well, hell, that ain't right.
1: No, anybody can. That's the great thing about America.
0: Well, what if everybody stops listening to ours and just starts talking on theirs, and then everybody's talking and talking, but nobody's listening?
1: Everybody's talking at me.
0: I can't hear a word they're saying.
1: Most people actually are just content to listen, but that's the reason the show's popular.
0: Oh, okay.
1: All right, here's something else that's not funny, kind of like your Puff Daddy baby oil joke that's about a year and a half too old. The grown-up wires confirm the bones, ladies and gentlemen. Turning Point USA headquarters, Phoenix. Bronze statue of Charlie Kirk got covered in graffiti over the weekend.
0: It didn't start bleeding unnaturally, did it?
1: No, that'd be more interesting.
0: I would think that would be cool.
1: It's an 8-foot Charlie Kirk statue, and on the anniversary of his death, somebody showed up with red paint and decided it needed a facelift.
0: Mm-hmm.
1: Yeah. Charlie Kirk shot while talking to students at Utah Valley.
0: Just 1 year ago last Thursday, as a matter of fact.
1: Yeah, he was 31. He left a building in a bag. A year later, the movement he built puts up an 8-foot bronze statue outside his office building. The artist is a guy named Quentin McCann. Did a great job on it. And then Thursday, they unveil it, and then over the weekend, someone shows up with a bunch of paint. Kind of feels like right after you put the statue up.
0: You should have been expecting that, right?
1: I'm not going to victim blame. I don't think that's cool, but...
0: You know, should have probably put one of those cameras up there that the light comes on when you get too close to it, you know, movement. And then it could also be like a siren or something where like, rah, rah, and a blinding light flashing. And then a very deep, authoritative transformer kind of a voice. The guy comes, "You are being monitored. The police and law enforcement has already been contacted." You know, that's the kind of thing. And then people wouldn't go, you know, bloody up the statue like that. See?
1: Yeah, I like how you did the Optimus Prime voice specifically.
0: Well, he just died a little while back. People are still sad. You know, so.
1: Because some people would have done Megatron.
0: No. Optimus Prime for sure.
1: Yeah.
0: That's the kind of guy I am, I guess.
1: I tend to agree. Mm. Well, on Thursday when they put that statue up, a friend of mine, and I'll just say he's an acquaintance, a political influencer named Jack Posobiec, was there for the unveiling, and he posted a photo of it, and the caption read something to the extent of, "No one's going to get to this statue." And then 48 hours later, someone did.
0: Yeah, I think Jack went home.
1: Yeah.
0: Jack needed to take a nap or drive the kids to soccer or something.
1: In his defense, I just don't think he was anticipating the hate community was filled with so much hate.
0: Right. Oh, there's hate out there. Just anything and everything. So you think they used paintball, you know, like paintball guns, shot it from a distance, you know, with the red paint?
1: I don't know.
0: I mean, makes sense. It'd be harder to protect the statue if they're, you know, sniper firing like they did the real thing.
1: Flying through the air kind of a thing.
0: Uh-huh.
1: They crossed out Jesus on a condolence sign. That's not resistance. That's a personality flaw.
0: That's just stupidity is all that is.
1: Okay, you don't like Charlie Kirk. You don't like Jesus?
0: Well, some people don't. I mean, certain parts of the world especially, they will teach just the opposite of stuff like, you know, Jesus and love and be nice to others and they'll be nice to you kind of stuff.
1: Wouldn't it be funny if the guy who built the statue included a feature where you could turn it into George Floyd all of a sudden?
0: Oh man, would that be awesome?
1: So right when people started vandalizing it turned into George Floyd and their heads would combust. They wouldn't know what to do.
0: No, they would not know what to do.
1: Are you vandalizing a George Floyd statue? No, I didn't mean to. I thought it was Charlie Kirk.
0: Yeah. I just pull his tie and it changes everything. Well, one thing, you know, you didn't have a tie on. I mean, George Floyd didn't, I don't think.
1: No, I don't think so. No. Unless he was tying up his arm to do some fentanyl.
2: No, I don't think that was what he was doing.
1: Well, he did.
2: He was having trouble breathing, though. Maybe that tie was too tight. Maybe that knee was too heavy.
1: You shoot up fentanyl, right? Or do you smoke it?
0: You probably just do it any kind of way you want to. I like a pinch between my cheek and gum.

0: I do. I think about it.
1: I'm not having kids, so I don't even need to try.
0: I think about it when I get out there and vote. Open borders, soft on crime policies. That's what you get. You get the fentanyl fold on your city block.
1: Plus, I don't know if y'all heard our advertising slogan from early this morning. We just came up with this. Voting Democrat is child abuse. Remember that.
0: Sure.
1: Voting Democrat is child abuse because of what you're voting for. You're leaving that for your kids to grow up with, and that is just, that is wrong on so many levels. You Democrats, be ashamed of yourself. Shame!
0: Yeah, get out there and vote. If not for you, then for the kids, you
1: do
0: know?
1: Do it for the kids, man.
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11: Next. Hey, Alfie. 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
12: Hey, Nora. Just a nice latte, please. 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
11: 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Mainly working here. You?
12: Me? 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
11: 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Of course.
12: 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Oh, and I'll grab an almond croissant, too.
11: Wait, what? That didn't actually happen, right?
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2: Earlier, someone wrote an email and they asked, Kenny, why don't you talk like a Southerner after living here this long? And I just want to go back to that for a second and ask you, after watching that video of Jake Tapper and Gavin Newsom pretending to fly fish, do you get why I'm not going to pretend to be something I'm not?
3: Because you don't know how to fly fish?
2: This isn't about the fly fishing.
3: Oh, I thought it was about fly fishing.
2: No, it's about pretending to be. If I started talking differently, I really talk a certain way. Do you know what I mean?
3: Yes, I'm aware.
2: And it's never changed at all, even a little bit. If I just suddenly started talking a different way, wouldn't you look at me like you looked at Jake Tapper and Gavin Newsom in that video?
3: Yes, we would.
2: Nobody
3: here suggests you should talk any differently than your authentic self. You do you, boo.
2: And I will go fly fishing with you, but not to do a video. I don't want a camera shot.
3: Oh, hell no. They spoil the fishing.
2: Right.
3: Yeah, that's no good.
2: Yeah, the radio waves will ruin it. Yeah.
3: There are a lot of... so far, unanswered questions, or at least I don't like the answers, and so I don't think it was a good answer. Who paid for the cremation of that kid that supposedly shot at Trump?
2: Nobody knows. It's anonymous.
3: Yeah. I want to know. That's a question. Who paid? I didn't ask who didn't, or what they call him, whoever he is. I want to know who it was. Can you find out? Ask artificial intelligence. They know everything.
2: It doesn't, no. The revolution was included in a trove of documents provided to Senate Judiciary Committee Chairman Chuck Grassley. A 92-year-old man made this discovery.
3: It's locked into that steel trap of a mind of his now, and he knows things.
2: He'll be 93 on...
3: his next birthday.
2: Well, I was going to say on Thursday. It's in 2 days.
3: Yeah.
2: September 17th.
4: Yeah, football game that night to celebrate his 93rd birthday.
2: This guy's going to turn 93, and he's sharper than Gavin Newsom.
3: Oh, yeah. And Joe Biden.
2: Mitch McConnell.
3: Mm.
2: He wrote a note at the end of the summary of an interview. Anonymous donor paid for cremation conducted with federal investigators. The addendum noted that Matthews, that's the murderer, was retired and that his, oh, it's a dad, and that his wife was on leave for work, suggesting the family couldn't come up with the money for Thomas's funeral arrangements.
3: Mm-hmm. Cremation really shouldn't cost as much as it does, I don't think. I mean, look how less involved it is than burial. I mean, you got to have people to, you know, do the casket thing and set up the church. And you got to have people out there with a backhoe or shovels to dig a hole. And then people have to come out there and fill it back in later. And it's a lot of employees and time consuming. With cremation, you throw a match in the inferno there. Give it a couple of minutes, shake them out into a little Ziploc bag and send it home.
2: You guys remember my last request, right?
3: Yes.
2: It could be as easy as you want. Roll me up and smoke me when I die, but I want you to spin the craziest conspiracy theories. When I die, I want you to show up where my body is before anyone else gets there and throw down a purple rose and a note that says, look under the rock, just some totally innocuous, confusing thing that won't lead anyone anywhere. And
4: well,
2: then,
4: what about a playing card, the Eight of Hearts? Yeah. I'm going to throw that down. And then people can speculate, what that mean? What that mean? The Eight of Hearts. Did he have eight lovers? And one of those eight lovers is the one that killed him when they found out about the other seven lovers? That's probably what it was.
2: But I want it to be also political in a contradictory way. Like, put a QAnon baseball hat on me, but have an Antifa flag hanging up in my condo.
4: Yeah, a lot of people keep Antifa flags in their truck, you know, just so they can throw them down occasionally at a crime scene. It helps.
2: Right.
4: Yeah, it's fun. One of the other questions that's not being answered to my satisfaction is, who blew up that dang pipeline? Somebody blew up a pipeline yesterday over in Saudi Arabia. And they say, oh, it was this group or that group, the Houthis or the Houthis. I don't know how you're supposed to say that. Definite terrorist group. I think it might have been Trump. Wait, what? Well, Trump's been trying to put together a coalition of some of them other Middle East countries that'll back him up on this play he's got going on with Iran. And they're kind of hesitant to do it because they live real close to Iran, you know, and Iran can, you know, bomb them, which they've done occasionally. But now they said this coalition is getting together. The Saudis are upset. The Yemenis are upset. Yump, in Yemeni, they got Yemen worried now. Kuwait is upset. So what? Whoever blew up that pipeline has started a Middle East coalition against Iran.
2: Yeah.
4: And now I hear that Trump has sent a secret weapon in to find out all the truth and get the details.
2: Wesley Hunt?
4: Wesley Hunt has just been, not appointed, apparently he has been nominated to become the next, ambassador extraordinaire plenipotentiary of the Kingdom of Saudi Arabia. I don't know what most of that means, but Trump wants him to go to Saudi Arabia and kick some ass.
2: Yeah, it makes you wonder, is Wesley Hunt secretly James Bond? I mean, this guy's getting called in to do one of the most complicated diplomatic missions of our time. A lot of people wondered, you know, West Point graduate, served 8 years as a helicopter pilot in the Mideast, one combat deployment to Iraq, two deployments to Saudi Arabia as a diplomatic liaison officer, spent some time in Congress, was relatively popular there, was in the kingdom when the U.S. killed Osama bin Laden in 2011.
4: He just happened to be nearby, but wink, wink, say no more. Nothing to see here. Move along.
2: Went to West Point, went to Cornell. And all of a sudden, he's being called in at a time when, you know, that's not an easy job. And one has to wonder, is he going to be undercover? Is he really the ambassador, or are they sending him on some kind of CIA mission? That's my question.
4: Well, you've already jumped. You put two and two together and came up with 22, didn't you?
2: For years, people wanted a black James Bond in Hollywood.
4: They're still looking.
2: And now we've got one in Washington.
4: Hollywood hasn't officially picked the next James Bond, as far as I know, but they're looking. I think this is making it real obvious who it's going to be.
5: Secret agent.
3: He gets to go undercover.
2: You can't fool us, Wesley Hunt.
3: No, we are on to you, son.
2: I know, Wes. Hey, James Bond, good dresser.
4: Uh-huh.
2: Wesley Hunt.
4: Sharp dresser.
2: Have you ever seen how Wesley Hunt dresses?
4: And has all kinds of secret, you know, military martial arts skills and stuff that he never shows us, because, you know, he'd have to kill us.
2: Oh, no.
4: And then he won't do it because he likes it.
2: The guy's jacked.
4: Oh, yeah.
2: Even when he's at the gym, he's dressed cool. He's always got different sunglasses on. You notice his sunglass game is ridiculous.
3: Oh, my God, yeah. I'd love to see his closet. I want to be in his closet.
2: They thought they were going to sneak this past us. They thought they were going to give the world a real-life James Bond, and we just weren't going to notice because, you know, we needed an ambassador. And so you got to get up pretty early in the morning to trick me, President Trump.
4: Yeah, and you didn't get up early enough this morning.
2: So Wesley Hunt's going to be over there doing kung fu, fighting the Houthi rebels.
4: Yep.
2: Going after the Iranian dictator, the Ayatollah.
4: But secretly. So,
2: you know,
4: you probably shouldn't be saying all this.
2: They say the new Ayatollah is a gay guy, and Wesley Hunt's a pretty sharp dresser.
4: A little bait for the old fly fishing report, huh?
2: Wouldn't he be the perfect guy to trick the Ayatollah into handing over the secrets of how to end the Iranian war?
4: We see right through your plans, Mr. President, Mr. Hunt. We know what's going on.
2: And for the record, I voted for this.
4: Yeah.
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0: I guess last night, the Emmys conflicting with the Monday Night Football game featuring Taylor Swift really put the liberal media in a tizzy because they didn't know what to go gaga over.
1: Yeah, it's got to be tough. I mean, the Emmys is just nonstop, you know, just Hollywood nonsense. You don't know when you're going to get that shot of Taylor, you know, from a distance, sitting up there in the suite with a room full of people fawning all over her, from Tom Cruise to her brother-in-law, the big, you know, dad bod bearded boy in all the TV commercials now.
0: Yeah, Travis Kelce's brother. Is that
1: that's her brother-in-law, yeah.
0: Jason Kelce. I don't know.
2: That's him.
0: Yeah, it took me a second to remember.
1: Speaking of football, I don't know if you saw this, but Victor Valley, wherever that is, has suspended their football team for one game because of the conduct of the mascot.
0: Really? What would the mascot have
1: the done? The mascot apparently walked around on the opposing side where the opposing team's fans were while wearing his silly rabbit costume and just started flipping them all off.
0: Huh.
1: Which is not very wholesome. It's not very, you know, like, let's be good sports about this or anything. And everybody's losing their mind now, and I think maybe rightfully so, because what did the players have to do with this? Why are they punishing the players? Why not punish the guy or most likely girl? I don't know. Maybe it was a guy since it was, you know, using his rabbit fingers to flip people off. I don't know why they have to punish the team, though.
0: Well, it got us to talk about it.
1: Yeah, and maybe it was all on purpose. I don't know.
0: Yeah, it's working right now, isn't
1: nothing,
0: it?
1: Nobody was injured. Nobody got hurt. I don't even think feelings were actually injured. The mascot, you know, is the only one to blame, and now they have to punish the whole team. It just doesn't seem right. People don't have their priorities straight anymore.
0: Well, is it possible that they're all fake and gay?
1: It could be.
0: Yeah, I mean, that would explain a lot, wouldn't
1: it? Yeah, would explain that little rabbit outfit, that's for sure.
0: Yeah, no looks kidding.
1: Like, look like a Porky Pig head, but they keep saying it's a silly wabbit.
0: I don't mean to out you, but I looked at your laptop earlier and you were looking at rabbit costumes. That's not what you're going as for Halloween, is it?
1: Oh, absolutely not. Not now.
0: Not because of this.
1: Well, not if you even suspect you know what my Halloween costume is. I've got four different costumes in the works now, just in case somebody infiltrates my security system and finds out ahead of time. I'm going to go for the big surprise.
0: Well, I don't know what that'll be, but I do know we've now learned why that Alaska teen was able
1: to... Alaska teen.
0: Remember the kid on the capsized boat?
1: Oh, yeah. He was floating around out there for a couple of days on the bottom of his upside-down boat.
0: Yeah, he was on a skiff, overturned skiff.
1: That's right.
0: Near St. Lawrence Island. They say it was 50 degrees out there. He was soaking wet, and somehow he was able to survive. And you know how he did it? His faith in God.
1: Is that right?
0: Yeah.
1: He didn't blame God for making his skiff sink in the first place?
0: It's not how it works.
1: Oh, how does it work?
0: God shows up when you need help. Yeah, what are you not getting about this?
1: Oh, why do you need help? Oh.
0: Because of the devil.
1: God,
0: what do you mean,
1: God turned
0: why?
1: Over your boat.
0: Wow, you're really besmirching God right now in front
1: just,
0: of all these
1: I just
0: people.
1: Wonder why it is that when all the good stuff happens, God gets the credit for it, and bad stuff happens to people all the time, and you don't see them blaming God all the time, do you?
0: No, because that's the devil. I don't understand what you're not getting about
1: it's
0: this.
1: It's as simple as black and white. Yeah. Oh, wait, no. As
0: straight and trans.
1: Straight, no, no. Damn, oh, they just took everything from us, didn't they?
0: Yeah.
1: It's as simple as arithmetic. Yeah.
0: You mean the one thing we're never supposed to do on the radio?
1: That.
0: Hmm. Anyway, this young man survived for 62 hours on an upside-down skiff. Thanks to God, Mr. Kenneth. Mm-hmm. He had been fishing for halibut with his older brother and cousin when their boat overturned near St. Lawrence Island and drifted into the Bering Sea. And, boy, 62 hours. It's amazing. What a story, dude.
1: Is that a long time?
0: Yeah. To be stuck out at sea on an overturned boat, I'd say so. I wouldn't want to be out there for 60 minutes.
1: No. No. And 60 minutes would only be there if you'd done something horribly wrong. So that's not going to happen.
0: Anyway, the Coast Guard asked the crew of the Northwest Explorer, a nearby fishing vessel that included scientists, to go help rescue him. 4 days, 3 nights, he lived on prayer with no food and no water. He said he sat like this praying the whole time.
1: Okay.
0: The mom said her son is now catching up on his sleep after the harrowing ordeal that took the lives of his brother and his 35-year-old cousin.
1: That was kind of the sad takeaway of that is that, you know, while he's out there surviving, his family members did not. Mm. And that was God's fault.
0: Well, they should have prayed.
1: No, no, that was the devil's fault. The devil took their lives.
0: Yeah.
1: Called them home to heaven. The devil, how can the devil call them home to heaven to dwell in God's presence forever and ever? He didn't live there.
0: See, you'd know the answer to that if you went to church once in a while.
1: You go once in a while, what's the answer?
0: You're darn right I go to church once in a while. That's exactly right. I do go to church once in a while. Once in a while, I've got all the answers.
1: There you go.
0: Exactly.
1: Mm-mm.
0: All right, everybody. Boy, a lot of AI on social media today. Artificial intelligence influencers are going viral, and people really don't know what they're looking at. Like, they just can't tell if it's a robot or a real woman. They're all, I'll give you a hint. If she's attractive and she's saying something that sounds like it was curated perfectly for you, probably not a real person.
1: Yeah. But she's attractive and even giving you the time of day, not a real person.
0: She's saying exactly what your political beliefs are, a mirror image of them.
1: And she's hotter than anything you've ever seen.
0: You're not at all suspicious of that? Seems a little on the nose to me. There's a woman on social media today. She's a Native American wearing a t-shirt that says crackers. And when you go to click the video...
1: Like snack crackers?
0: No, like a white guy.
1: Or crack snacker.
0: Like how Mr. O and his friends talk about us when we run into them at a bar.
2: Now, she is a woman of color, and she wearing a cracker shirt. That's supposed to show you how offensive it is for you to wear, say, like a Redskins jersey or a Cleveland Indians t-shirt or something like that. Because you just don't understand the level of hurt that you inflict upon these poor indigenous peoples.
3: All right, white people, let's settle this. I'm truly sorry if I offended anyone while I was wearing my shirt. I thought I was honoring you. If you're offended by the shirt, then ask yourself why.
1: Uh-huh. And then she points to her shirt. And then she's pointing to her boobs.
0: It's a Native American clothing company that sells t-shirts that say crackers. And I just got to say, there's a few things here. First of all, we don't mind at all. We sell shirts that say Caucasians on our website. You could even get a jersey. You can get a t-shirt at ilovewj.com. They're very cool. They're on sale right now. But isn't it interesting how she sounds like all the AI voices?
3: All right, white people, let's settle this.
1: Yep, sounds AI to me.
0: And isn't it weird how she has Native American Indian skin color, but she looks like a white woman otherwise? Mm-hmm. I mean, that's a little sus, right?
1: And a little sus, for sure.
0: And isn't it weird how she's wearing earrings that look like she got them at a gift shop in New Mexico at a Native American reservation?
1: Oh, I guarantee you she picked those up on a quilt thrown down on the sidewalk at the little town, the square.
0: Yeah.
1: You know, that's where they sell that.
0: And isn't it odd how in the background on the wall, she has photos of Native American reservations and national parks.
2: Those are awful photos, by the way. Those are terrible. Nobody would put a picture like that up on their wall, unframed or nothing.
0: Exactly.
2: I mean, that's just fake as all get out.
0: See, you get what I'm saying.
2: She looks good, though.
0: Yeah, well, she's not real.
2: I don't care.
0: Well, me neither, but, you know, I'm just saying. She has thousands of followers on social media. She's not even a real person. Think about how embarrassing that is to someone who's trying to be an influencer and they can't get it to take off.
1: Oh, dear. I bet that hurt.
4: I can't stop going once I started. Stings.
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0: Whoa, dude. Did you hear that with the echo effect on the guitar?
1: I sure did. I heard that.
0: These guys really know how to jam.
1: I bet in a concert environment, this big, long build-up was probably fun. Doesn't work as well for a radio show.
0: I think you'd be surprised this time of day. Walton and Johnson listeners are just out cruising and jamming.
1: Oh, hell yeah.
0: With their radio cranked up, ripping the knob off.
1: Windows down or top off, and they got the sounds are just banging, baby. Yeah.
0: All right, guys. I got something cool I want to talk about. And
1: it's not synthesizers, is it?
0: No.
1: Oh, okay.
0: No, it's not synthesizers.
1: It usually is.
0: My God, how dare you? There's more to me than just a collection of very expensive keyboards that I mostly just look at and never use to do anything.
2: Yeah, he also likes to eat.
0: Yeah.
2: Could be about food.
0: And this. Hang on. There we go.
1: Oh, yeah, you like to fly jets.
0: No,
1: that's not it.
0: No, but I am a fan of our military. I'm a supporter, and I'm fascinated by something called the Grasshopper Club.
1: Yeah, that sounds pretty cool to me.
0: The Grasshopper Club is pretty cool. As a matter of fact, it's been around since, I think it used to be called the Thai Club back in 1957. The membership fee is pretty pricey. You have to almost die at several hundred miles an hour.
1: Ooh, I'm going to probably pass.
0: It is the most exclusive Thai in the world because it requires you to jump out of a jet at a high speed by hitting the ejection seat button.
1: When you say Thai, are you talking like a necktie or are you talking about them girls?
0: The Thai Club.
1: Yeah, what is a Thai?
0: It's a club.
1: Thai club.
0: It's a club.
1: Was it a Thai score?
0: T-I-E, Thai club. People that jumped, I don't know why they call it that, Billy. They got shot out of a plane.
1: What have to do with their ties,
0: and
1: though?
0: And there's not a lot of members.
1: I don't think they wear ties when they're flying, though, yeah, do they?
0: I think you're analyzing this a little too much.
1: I'd just like to know why they call it what they call it. A grasshopper, I get, kind of. I mean, they are hopping out of a jet.
0: Because when you're a member, you get a navy silk tie with red triangles. Same warning stencil on the jet that says there's a bomb under your spine.
1: Okay, well, now see, that was a good explanation. I'm glad somebody thought to ask.
0: Not a lot of people are members, but one guy who's a member is Ron Bath.
1: All right, Ron. Give him hell, Ron.
0: He joined the club quite a while ago while he was flying out in Phantom, Nevada, almost 700 miles per hour.
1: Mm-hmm.
0: The guy apparently had an engine issue, took out part of his wing, and he hit the button, launched off into the air, broke his neck and his back. He lived.
1: Oh, dear Lord.
0: That's a pretty common experience for people that are in the Grasshopper Club.
1: Yeah, it's not a spring underneath there or nothing like that. You know what that is underneath your seat, right? It's an explosion.
0: Yeah.
1: I mean, it don't feel good. You know, I've talked to guys that have done it, and it's like, yeah, a bomb went off under your butt. And you got about 4 inches of foam between you and the blast. So that's it.
0: The first ejection seat launch happened back in 1949. One guy 4 times, 9 guys 3 times, 256 twice. The frequent flyer program from hell, essentially.
1: No kidding.
0: But officially, the Grasshopper Club started in 1979.
1: All right, Dan.
0: You got a plaque, you got a patch, you got a pin, you got a coin.
1: A tie?
0: Apparently a navy silk tie with red triangles.
1: Okay, then.
0: Yeah. Pretty rad club. Most clubs want your money. Most clubs want you to put it on their LinkedIn profile. This one wants proof you left a $50 million airplane through the roof.
1: Yeah.
0: The tie, by the way, is ugly on purpose. You wear it and another pilot knows the sentence without the speech.
1: I wonder if you can get that on Amazon. Then, of course, you know, if you wear that where anybody can see you, you know, that's trouble.
0: It's kind of like the most optimistic widget in the Pentagon budget. We spend a fortune teaching people to fly. Then we spend another fortune on a seat that says, hey, this plane's not going to fly anymore. Get the hell out of here.
1: Yeah, exactly. Shouldn't they have ridden it down and hopefully saved it?
0: So there's the Thai Club, the Grasshopper Club, whatever you choose to call it. 256 people have ejected twice. That's either the most unlucky squadron on Earth or the luckiest, depending on how you look at it.
1: Guess they're still with us.
0: Yeah. Seems like a cool club to be in, and at the same time, I'm glad I'm not a member.
1: Yeah, I'd give it a try.
0: It's a good reminder, folks.
1: I'm assuming, though, that you're not supposed to pull the ejection seat cord just because you want to get in the club. I mean, what if the plane was perfectly fine, but you really wanted to get into the Grasshopper Club, so one day you just went, uh-oh, looks like the instrument's... It's not working. I better get out of here.
0: And
1: then you And then later they're going to, you know, go back over the wreckage and find out that everything was fine. You just wanted to join the club.
0: Amen to that.
1: That's no good.
0: No. Well, anyway, don't do it is the short answer, unless you have to, and then do it.
1: Oh, yeah.
0: And it's a good reminder that even though we're not talking about an upcoming comedy show, it's always nice to donate to Wheelchairs for Warriors.
1: It is always a good idea. Folks can come by and have a little memory, you know.
0: And if he doesn't, he oughta.
1: Oughta.
0: Yeah.
1: That's right.
0: And even crazier, there is a chance it could have been a woman. I mean, there's a chance.
1: I'm sorry. Yes.
0: No, I know. I feel the same way you're reacting right now. I get it.
1: Oh, heaven. That one took me from behind.
0: But I just had to put that out there in case we didn't know and somebody wrote us an email. You know, it could have been a woman. It's like, yeah, we know that.
2: Yeah.
0: But it probably wasn't.
2: You have to remember times like this. Kenny is still on the dating circuit. So, you know, it don't hurt to maybe say something complimentary about the ladies every now and then.
0: Yeah, a woman could fly a plane.
1: Of course she could.
0: I mean, obviously, if she did, you'd get out of that plane as fast as you could. And nobody would blame you.
1: It's Hollywood's fault we didn't immediately think about it being a woman because they're not showing us enough female fighter jet pilots that are ejecting from a doomed aircraft.
0: Did you see this? I wouldn't have even cared. But in addition to Chuck Norris getting snubbed, getting blacklisted from the Emmy Memoriam, something else remarkable happened at the Emmys on Monday that wouldn't have known had it have not been reported on. Liberals, the offense community, is very upset because the Emmys were a little too white this week. It was a clean sweep for Whitey in every single acting category Monday night.
2: Now I know why I didn't watch.
0: I'm sorry. Do the Emmys not care about the blacks, the Hispanics, the Pacific Islanders?
1: It looks like that.
0: The Asians, the Indians feather, the Indians dot, the natives, the Arabs, the Eskimos, the Aztecs. What about the cannibals?
1: What about the cripples?
0: What about, well, that's not really a race. But what about them?
1: Well, not those other things you mentioned weren't races either. You know, being a Mexican ain't your race.
0: Ethnicity.
1: You got that going for you.
0: And they not only can they win an Emmy, they can fly in a fighter jet and join the Grasshopper Club.
1: Yeah.
3: I was waiting to board a flight recently, and I noticed that the pilot was a female, which I thought was cool. I'd never seen a woman fly a plane. I mean, I didn't actually see her fly the plane because, honestly, I caught a different flight.
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18: New alerts. I'm Deborah Valentine, Fox News. U.S. embassies in the Middle East are issuing new alerts amid heightened tensions across the region. Fox's Chanley Painter has details.
19: They did not state a specific threat, but called for Americans to exercise heightened vigilance and be aware of potential travel disruptions in the region. The alerts cite recent fighting between Saudi Arabia and the Iran-backed Houthi militants in Yemen. This after the group claimed attacks on sensitive sites across Saudi Arabia yesterday. Saudi officials confirm air defenses intercepted a ballistic missile over Riyadh. A fire broke out at a fuel tank near the airport, but it's not clear if it was caused by that attack. Other civilian infrastructure were also reportedly targeted. The Houthis have recently seized more territory in Yemen, tightening their grip on a strategic Bab el-Mandab Strait.
18: Tehran has reportedly set the terms for new talks with the U.S. that include getting rid of sanctions on Iran and the end to the U.S. naval blockade of Iranian ports. Germany's leadership isn't on the ballot, but local elections today could still put the country's chancellor in danger.
20: German leader Friedrich Merz is under pressure. His Christian Democrat Party performed badly in one set of local elections earlier this month to the benefit of the far-right AfD. Two more regional votes today could seal Merz's fate. The centre-right chancellor will be hoping a centre-left party does him a favour and keeps the AfD out. Merz's personal approval ratings have fallen as low as 14% in some polls. The AfD has seen success in the former East Germany by promising to restrict immigration and restore access to cheap Russian energy. Jonathan Savage, Fox News.
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18: The Justice Department announcing charges against 16 people in seven different states as part of a nationwide election fraud crackdown. Assistant Attorney General for the DOJ's Fraud Division, Colin McDonald, joining Fox's The Big Weekend Show.
2: It is very easy for someone to just check a box to say that they are a United States citizen and then be able to steal the vote of an American. And we're not going to stand idly by. We've charged 50 cases. The Biden administration in 4 years charged 13.
18: The DOJ wrote, "Let this be a warning to anyone trying to cheat and undermine our elections." President Trump on Truth Social announcing plans for an AI czar and an AI task force.
3: He wrote, "We will also be looking for bad, and we can do that very easily with our already existing criminal and civil justice system." No details on who may take on the jobs yet. The president already had one AI czar, venture capitalist David Sacks, but he stepped down in the spring. The post from the president comes ahead of next week's meeting with Chinese President Xi, as the U.S. and China are in a race for AI dominance. In Washington, Jill Nato, Fox News.
18: Tonight, the Jewish holiday of Yom Kippur begins at sundown. Fox's Jessica Rosenthal reports.
4: 10 days after Rosh Hashanah, the Jewish New Year, is the Day of Atonement, Yom Kippur, which is honored by following a number of observances, chief among them the commandment to fast. This includes abstaining from water for 25 hours through Monday after sunset. On Rosh Hashanah, Jews pray to be inscribed in the Book of Life, and during the subsequent 10 days of repentance, it's customary to give to charity and commit to making changes in the coming year, akin to New Year's resolutions, before the book is closed on Yom Kippur. 4 days after Yom Kippur, the holiday of Sukkot begins, in which Jews recall and celebrate the exodus from Egypt. Jessica Rosenthal, Fox News.
18: I'm Deborah Valentine. This is Fox News.

0: teach you, a young man listening to the radio right now, the secret to success in business.
1: Oh, that'll be good.
2: What businesses have you been running successfully?
0: Well,
2: We don't have time for that whole list. Sorry.
0: More than one.
2: Yeah.
0: For the record. But it's not about me.
2: And, you know, you don't have to have a track record of being able to do something successfully in order to tell other people how to do it successfully. That's the key to all those self-help books.
0: Not in this country, no. But this isn't about me. Down the hall from here, there's the president of the iHeartMedia Houston market, the president of one of the biggest radio clusters in the country. His name's Paul. Paul's a cool guy. Took over a little while for another guy named Eddie Martini.
1: Who the hell put Paul in charge of stuff?
0: The guy that put us on the air.
1: Oh, yeah. That was a smart move.
0: Yeah, it was a smart move.
1: Yeah, it was a good call.
0: Paul routinely gets here early. Earlier than the whole sales team.
2: Oh, yeah.
0: Earlier than most of the people in this company.
2: Not as early as us, but pretty early.
0: For a guy in the business department, he gets here pretty early. Another guy who gets here early is a young man from the newsroom named Ethan. Ethan Buchanan sometimes helps with production on this radio show.
2: Is that the guy with the hat?
0: Yep.
2: Okay, he's got a hat.
0: Ethan gets here early, too.
2: Not a ball cap, like a hat.
0: Paul's office, Paul's got a nice office, big window right there. And it's right across the hall from the kitchen, the break room. And Ethan gets in just as Paul's getting in. And Ethan, not his job, cleans the whole kitchen while Paul sees him doing
1: it. Suck up. Kiss ass.
2: Smart.
1: Way to go, man.
0: Wow, look, you know how competitive this industry is.
2: Yeah.
0: How many people in this line of work over the years since you started have you seen suddenly lose their job and everyone was surprised?
1: All of them. Every one of them, including us.
0: But knowing what I just told you about Ethan, Ethan's good at his job.
2: Oh, he's golden, baby.
0: Ethan's probably going to be okay.
2: Yep, and you're the one who spotted it. So that makes you better than, smarter and more savvy than either one of them.
0: Well, you just notice, you know?
2: Yeah, you notice things.
0: The cream rises to the top, I've noticed.
2: I notice things about turkey.
0: It's not even Thanksgiving yet.
2: No, the nation of turkey.
0: Oh, okay. I'll pretend I didn't know that's what you were talking about.
2: Of course. Yeah. No, it's good for you. It's fun to pretend sometimes, isn't it?
0: Yeah.
2: Sure.
0: Sure.
2: Sure.
0: Unless you're like pretending to be the wrong gender.
2: Would you like to pretend to feed my fish? And then later we'll soak our feet in a wading pool.
0: Okay, go on.
2: The Turkish foreign minister, good old Hakan Fidan, you know him.
0: Sure.
2: He said today in their turn, it's been today over there all day, that the ongoing attacks in the Gulf region there, they got to stop.
0: Okay.
2: During a press conference, he said, we've got to stop these attacks immediately. And then also stressed, of course, that Turkey values the stability of Iran. Do you notice a lot of stability from what you've seen in that region over there?
0: Depends who you're asking. I mean, for a volatile country, it's very stable.
2: Exactly. Now, Turkey and Iran see things very similarly as far as their global outlook.
0: You mean they hate the Jews?
2: And us, yeah, in general.
0: Sure.
2: You know, death to America and all that kind of stuff. So, yeah, during the press conference, Fidan said, attacks got to stop immediately. We need to go back to the way things were. All ships, freedom of passage, blah, blah, blah. Did he not notice who's responsible for most of the attacks that are happening over there now? It's Iran.
0: Yeah.
2: And Hezbollah, who Iran basically supports and funds. And you know, that's an offshoot of their own little world over there, you know, what Hezbollah is doing. And that's who, I think it was the Houthi rebels that are part of, you know, Hezbollah and part of Iran and part of Turkey. They're all in this together. So when they tell you these things, most people go, well, good, that guy from Turkey, he's making sense. Yeah, we need some more of that. Well, that's also the same guy that he's lying to you and telling you what you want to hear, but he's still taking up for Iran.
0: Iran's security chief is warning Trump, the straits have changed. Damage control won't stop what's coming. When he says the straits have changed,
2: I think he said the stakes have changed.
0: No, I'm looking at it right here. It says the straits have changed. And when he says the straits have changed, do you think he means straight guys are having sex with trans people now? Because people keep telling me that, and I am not seeing it.
1: Ugh, I got chills just thinking about that.
0: Yeah, it says the straits have changed. That's what I'm seeing. What would be the stakes?
2: It said the full quote is, the stakes around oil and the straits have changed.
0: Look at this. The straits, look, it's the headline.
2: Mm-hmm.
0: Did they get it wrong? I don't know. Doesn't matter. The important thing is, okay, if the stakes...
2: They just showed you the end of the sentence.
0: The straits have changed.
2: The stakes around the straits have changed. They just gave you the straits have changed. The other thing the Iranians do a lot, and they did it when they said this, is you won't be able to control what's coming. Oh, Iran is trying to get us to leave them alone. Iran would love it if we would just back out of this war, go home and mind our business, because they don't want to have to unleash whatever it is that they're threatening to unleash on us, because you will not be able to stop it it starts.
0: That would be as stupid as a stalker complaining that the stalking victim keeps calling the cops on them.
2: Exactly. I mean, what kind of lunacy, nonsense, kind of warped mentality is that?
0: What kind of empty-headed idiot would make an argument like that? That's too dumb to be real.
1: Probably some empty-headed idiot would be the one to do it.
0: Somebody really dumb.
2: Mm.
0: When they say the stakes have changed, are they trying to get us to eat bugs?
2: Sure.
0: I am not eating bugs.
2: Well, you probably do, but you don't know that you do. You don't do it willingly or on purpose.
0: Ugh.
2: But you do.
0: I don't want to eat bugs.
2: I know.
0: I want to have regular meat. Did you see that actress that Aaron Rodgers almost married?
2: Oh, Charlene?

0: Who said, what did y'all say? I wasn't listening.
1: It doesn't matter.
0: What? Who's that girl?
1: Coming up. We're going, that's,
0: well, she got some floppy, sad looking boobs, don't she?
1: I know, they're really sad looking. Aaron Rodgers wanted to marry her.
0: Pancake?
1: Ugh. Yeah. Pancake what, Billy?
0: Never mind.
1: Finish the sentence, Billy. What were you going
2: to
1: say?
2: Go back to that. No, no.
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0: Long time gone's the worst kind of gone, you know? There's no resuscitating.
1: Did not know that.
0: Right.
1: I'm feeling it, though. Sounds like an outlaw is what that is right there. As an outlaw.
0: Bad news, sure. If you like car shows. 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
2: For some reason, I'm guessing this guy you're talking about is dead.
0: Saturday night, his 2019 McLaren leaves a light in Irvine, California. High speed, curb, tree, car in two pieces, fire, he's gone.
2: Oh, no.
1: That's how he would have wanted to go. I guarantee you one of his friends has already said that.
0: Yeah, but even more so than that, he wanted to not go.
1: But yeah, but if he had to go, and he didn't have to, but I mean, he did, that's the way he would have wanted it. Sure.
0: An hour earlier, he posted what looks like a Newport Beach stop. The machine that made the meetups possible just wrote the last chapter for him. 200 miles per hour, driving on the city streets, leaves his wife Emma's tribute alone. She's already had the worst morning, poor thing.
2: I'm sure she has.
0: Yeah.
2: Any kids? The kids?
0: Doesn't say. He's 27. He's got a wife. I think they were relatively new.
2: He was kind of a kid himself still. Yeah.
0: Yeah. Cars, coffee, then cars and a coroner. That's sad. The tree didn't lose control, by the way. The tree had seniority in this case.
1: But it did stand its ground.
0: Yeah.
1: I do admire that. You stand your ground.
0: Police say that the, what do they call that? Drifting? Not a good idea.
1: Oh, God. No, you probably don't want to try that.
0: Yeah.
1: Especially into a curb.
0: You ever see these videos of these guys in Saudi Arabia? They're in a drifting club. And what do? They go drifting out in the middle of the desert. There's nothing to do, but they all have a $300,000 vehicle.
1: Are they in the sand dunes?
0: Yeah, I think everything's a sand dune in Saudi Arabia.
1: Well, sometimes it's flat, and then sometimes they like get up on them hills and probably drift right down the side.
0: They do this thing where they get up on two wheels, and then they climb out the window. And whenever they're doing it, I always think, boy.
2: Seems like a bad idea to get out of the car while you're supposedly driving it. Who's driving the car then if you get out?
0: Well, these are Muslims. They probably think Allah is driving.
1: Well, yeah.
0: Mohammed, take the wheel.
1: Take the wheel.
0: Yeah.
2: Not good.
0: No.
2: No, they don't. They don't like humor. They don't get it. And they don't appreciate it. So stop it.
0: I don't know if this counts as...
1: This really ain't for what they like, though, is it?
0: Yeah.
1: Thank you.
0: I don't know if this next story counts as a Florida man, but it happened in Florida. So we'll just say it's Florida man adjacent. Do y'all know the name Sophie Rain? Are you familiar with her?
1: No, I don't think I ever did. No, met her.
0: She's 21. She lives in Miami.
2: The Prince song. Sophie Rain. Is that it?
0: I think that song was popular when her grandma was being conceived. This girl's so young. She's 21. She's one of the top five models on OnlyFans. She has 15 million TikTok followers.
1: What's she look like?
0: Hang on, I'll put her on the screen here.
1: Well, you mean like a blonde?
0: Brunette.
1: Looks
0: like that. Not a hard foot. She looks like a kid is what she looks like.
1: Yeah.
0: Freckles, okay. Giant boobs, big butt, like, but a little girl's face kind of. And that's
2: what's selling right now, huh?
0: Well, that's the shtick is her gimmick is that she's a virgin.
2: I'm sorry.
0: Oh, I know.
2: Okay.
0: Obviously, anyway, she's not a virgin.
2: She's in the news.
0: Yeah, she's in the news because this guy was stalking her. He drove 1,000 miles to marry her. And then when he found her, he tried to kidnap her.
1: Well, she probably wasn't going along with that whole marriage plan of his. She'd get to know him. I think she'd appreciate that.
0: The guy drove from New York, 1,000 miles, says he came to get married. She said no.
2: Oh.
0: He tries to grab her. And anyway, there was security there, so they did something about it.
1: When I say I'm going to marry you, I'm going to marry you. Now get in the car, girl.
0: Yeah, she wasn't having it. So now he's in jail.
2: She's okay, though?
0: Seems like it. I mean, I don't know. Stressed out. The PTSD, I got to think.
2: Yeah, it's probably a little upsetting, but maybe she finds it complimentary as well.
0: Imagine falling in love with a girl on OnlyFans. Are you kidding, dude? You're what? Even if she is a virgin, which, by the way, she's not.
2: No.
0: You want to share your girlfriend with 15 million dudes on TikTok? Yuck.
1: Yeah, that ain't for me.
0: No, that's a hard no.
1: That's a creeper right there.
0: Said she makes $45 million a year.
1: Well, wait a minute. Let's not judge too soon.
0: She spends...
1: What does she like? Go horseback riding on the beach and maybe camping in the mountains at a pristine alpine lake? Yeah. I could do that.
0: No, I think she likes taking photos of her snapper and posting them on OnlyFans.
1: Oh, okay. Well, yeah. $45 million, I guess I'll hold the light.
0: She's 21. That's most of her personality.
1: Yeah, it's right down there.
0: Do you think she was going to go fishing with you, Billy Hud?
1: Well, I guess we'd have a talk about her morals.
0: No, I don't think so, no. Anyway, she also said she spends $50,000 a month on security.
1: Okay. Didn't keep that guy away from her.
0: No. So it sounds like this must happen to her somewhat regularly.
1: But why didn't security just, you know, deal with him?
0: They did. They stopped it from happening, but, you know.
1: She still got shook up.
0: I don't know what her emotional state is. I got to think if somebody showed up and tried to marry you and kidnap you, it'd be a little alarming, especially if you were a 21-year-old girl.
1: Mm-hmm. Not if it was Pierce Brosnan.
0: I know. In your weird scenario in your head, Pierce Brosnan tries to kidnap you after you reject him.
1: Well, you said somebody was going to. I just put him in there in your fantasy. Now it's my fantasy.
0: It's not my fantasy. No, I wouldn't want to get kidnapped or hook up with Pierce Brosnan.
1: You ought not be having these fantasies. I don't care for it. That sounds weird, man.
0: I agree.
1: No, if you don't have fantasies, what's life worth living?
0: I mean, sometimes
1: those fantasies, they can come true. They can.
0: I don't really understand the kidnapping or the get tied up fantasy. I don't know. I like to be in control. If I can't scratch my nose, I don't see that as being arousing to
1: me. See, I got a problem with that, too. I've always feared that one day I would wake up buried up to my neck in the sand, like that guy in Jeremiah Johnson.
0: What's that?
1: It's a movie.
0: Okay.
1: Yeah, about old people. You wouldn't like it.
0: Got it.
1: And he comes off, he rides across, speaking of sand dunes, across the sand dune, there's this bald-headed dude, and he's buried up to his chin, basically, in the sand.
0: Sure.
1: And first thing I think of about that is not the sun, really, although he was having a hard time finding shade. He says it's scarce in these parts. She's out in the middle of what do you do if your nose starts itching?
0: Right.
1: And your hands are stuck on they're buried under, you know, the sand with you. Oh, I still live in fear that might be how I go, and that would be torture.
0: Yeah, and then I got to think there'd be red ants.
1: Oh, yeah, yeah.
0: Crawling up your nose, getting in your ear.
1: You got to kind of snort them out every now and then. You got to boxer blow them, you know. But you don't have a hand free to stuff the other nostril.
0: And then once one of those red ants figures out you're vulnerable.
1: You suck one in your lung and you're done. That's it.
0: They're all going to be over there.
1: They're all going to be calling out, come on down, boys.
0: Because, you know, red ants, they talk to each other.
1: But they do.
0: They're a bunch of gossip queens.
1: I ain't got no use for them.
0: Drop a little bit of honey on the ground, come back 20 minutes later, red ants everywhere.
1: Mm-mm-mm.
0: And what do you think they're going to do, old Billy Ed Hatfield? Nothing good.
1: Nothing good. No. I ain't even got an arm for you to swat.
0: No, yeah, that'd be an embarrassing way to die.
1: I'd hate that.
0: Something that you could normally step on. That's how you die? That sucks.
1: Okay.
0: Still.
1: Not sure why that took me... Yeah.
0: Now you're starting to understand why Sophie Rain spends $50,000 a month on security.
1: I guess I am.
0: She's worried about red ants.
3: If I snap my fingers, you'll forget that you were ever gay.
4: I was never gay.
3: Exactly.
4: Wait, no, stop.
3: Yes.
4: No, stop. You can't. I was never gay.
3: Okay.
4: No, I was never gay.
3: Sure.
4: You can't just state something and snap your fingers and then be like, I was never gay.
3: If you say so.
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18: 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LA's infinite repeat. How we feeling out there? How's your drive time commute? I need a saga. What's the saga? It's songs for the deaf. You can't even hear it.
0: Hell no, you can't hear it.
2: There's nothing wrong with your radio. It's not really Los Angeles. People are emailing, why am I picking up LA radio when it should be the Walton and Johnson show?
0: Because we were making fun of them because they suck so much.
2: Stick with us for a while. We'll clear it all up for you, like everything else we've cleared up so far this morning.
0: All right, Gavin won't run for president if Kamala runs.
19: Can I tell you just how brilliant that is? I don't even think this was his idea. Somebody much smarter than Gavin Newsom came up with this plan. Gavin Newsom say, if Kamala want to run for president, then I'm backing out. And I'm going to tell you right now, this is big time. This is what they call it, 3D chess or something like that. Because what has he done? First of all, he announced that he's running for president. Now, he talk about things all the time, but this is a way of saying, I'm running for president unless she does, which is him saying, I'm running for president. But without making it official, he don't have to answer a bunch of questions and fill out a bunch of paperwork and do all that nonsense. That come later. Secondly, and much more importantly, he has just shown a great deal of honor and respect to
0: a woman of color,
19: black people and women. Now, who's going to get you elected in this country? Black people and women. That's the power right there. And he just went ahead and said, you know, if a sister girl want to run, ain't no reason for a pasty face honkaloid like myself to get in her way.
0: Ain't no reason for toxic, masculine, misogynistic, rich, white, handsome, tall, experienced Governor Gavin Newsom to run for president. He's also created an angry mob against Kamala, because now there's someone out there who doesn't want her to run again, who has been impassioned to go out and protest the possibility of her running before she's even suggested she would.
2: And that's a tertiary benefit, I'm sure, after the announcing and the honoring of the blacks and the females. Yep. Go for it, Gavin. You're a genius. Well, whoever came up with the plan's a genius. You know he's not.
0: If I had to guess, the ticket's going to be Newsom, Ocasio-Cortez.
2: Yeah, that sounds about right.
0: Because doesn't that just sound like a better version of what they attempted to do last time?
2: Yeah.
0: And I don't like any of these politicians, but if you had to vote for a Democrat ticket, who do you think would be more competent, more energized, more interesting? Biden-Harris? Or Gavin Newsom and AOC?
2: Well, I think you could probably throw Mitch McConnell in there and still be more competent than the last time.
0: Energized.
2: Yeah. And people are complaining, why is this Mitch McConnell guy, he actually still appears to be sort of alive. We saw him for the first time in 3 months yesterday, being wheeled into or out of a van of some kind. Remember that time they loaded Hillary Clinton up in a van like a rolled up carpet?
0: Yeah, she had just passed out while she was running for president, and they dragged her off and told the paparazzi to stop taking photos. It was 2016.
2: It's none of your business. When we want you to take a picture of Hillary Clinton, we'll let you know. Well, we saw Mitch McConnell. He looks like a corpse sitting up, and people are like, why should this guy be in office? Why should he be allowed to still vote even? And he can, right up until January. Do you remember Dianne Feinstein?
0: She
2: was even worse.
0: It was the same thing, yeah.
2: She was in there for a lot longer than him in that condition. She wasn't voting, so who was? Because they were using her chair to vote from.
0: Yeah, Mitch didn't make a comeback yesterday. He made a cameo. Mm-hmm. They rolled him in like a limited edition collectible they found in the attic. And yeah, after 92 days, people wondered, when's the turtle finally going to poke his head out of his shell?
19: But they didn't keep the box that he originally came in, so it's really not worth that much.
0: Yeah, they're not going to get a full refund.
19: No.
0: Maybe store credit at best.
19: That's about all you'll get right there, I reckon.
0: Yeah, they said he's not 100%. What they didn't point out is he's not 99%. He's not 98%. He's not
2: sharp as a tack. Though sharp at least is the tack they compared Joe Biden to. And in the meantime, Kamala wants to be your president.
0: Do it.
2: Come on, you have to know that was one of the best days ever for her. Who was it decided that? Was that Oprah? Was it Gayle King? I forget who. Somebody decided to just gift her with the nickname Kamala, because she'll be like the mom of the country, you know, and won't that be good?
0: Kamala is your Kamala, mm-hmm. Yeah. Yeah, no one wanted her to be the president. No, I mean, the Democrats certainly didn't. None of them voted for her in the primaries.
2: Nope.
0: She got absolutely trumped in the primaries. She got crushed by, I think Tulsi Gabbard did better in that primary than she did, and now she's a part of the Trump administration.
2: Well, figured out how to get them in there. Just don't have a primary. Don't let the people vote. You know, we'll just pick the candidate for you, and then the people didn't like it.
0: Isn't it interesting, too, how the one thing everyone seems to agree on right now is we don't want flock cameras. Right-wingers, left-wingers, everyone agrees with that.
2: And unless they work to your advantage. Now, if you had a kid that was kidnapped,
1: you'd probably love flock cameras because you go into the neighborhood, find out where the kid was. There he is walking down the sidewalk. And then the next camera's going to pick him up. And there he is. And here, there's a red Nissan pulling up next to him. And, oh, my God, they kidnapped my baby. And now they love flock cameras because we got the license plate. We know which way the Nissan went. We followed it from camera to camera until it pulled into the driveway around the block.
0: If it works that well, then presumably, logically speaking, Houston, Texas, which has more flock cameras than any other city in America.
1: Yeah, high five, bro.
0: Thousands Come of on. Flock cameras.
1: You leave me hanging?
0: Well, to do that high five, I noticed you were doing the Roman salute, and it just made me uncomfortable that we were.
1: Yeah, we don't do that around here.
0: We're talking about surveillance of a one-world government while we put our hand in the... Never mind, I'm not even going to go there. What was I about to say? Oh, yeah, thank you. Presumably, logically, if flock cameras are everywhere in Houston, Texas, then child kidnappings and car thefts should be at 0%,
1: right? You'd think so.
0: So where do we stand on that? Has it vastly improved? We've had them for several years now. The kidnappings and the car theft must be at next to nothing at this point.
1: You'd think it was, yeah, done. It can't even happen anymore.
0: The first time I found out about flock cameras, it did involve a car theft. I live in a high rise not far from here. I live in the city, and my neighbor's car got stolen for the second time. It was an Escalade. And apparently those are easy to steal.
1: Is that right?
0: That's what I'm told, yeah. Mm-hmm. The police said it happens all the time. And my neighbor's like, yeah, but they got it back real quick because of those flock cameras. And this was, I don't know, a couple of years ago. I was like, what's that? He's like, oh, you haven't heard about this? Everyone's real mad about flock cameras. I was like, everyone's not mad about flock cameras.
1: Rare time is when they are helpful, then, yeah, the people that they help like it, but the rest of us still don't.
0: But he was right, because 5 minutes later, everybody was real mad about flock cameras.
1: Of course.
0: At the time, nobody was talking about it, and he said, yeah, they were able to track my car down. They knew exactly what intersection it went through. They traced it from here to there. We went right there and picked up the car.
1: Yeah, and AI gets involved, and they can either shut that car down to where you can't start it anymore. You know, I mean, they can do that remotely. Not a problem. That technology certainly exists. You ever get in a car crash and one of the I wasn't driving, so it wasn't my fault. It wasn't the driver's fault either. We were hit by somebody else. And when we were hit in that car crash, we, you know, like spun around. It was very, very unnerving. And I remember still trying to collect myself and try to figure out where my phone went, because they fly out of your hand when you get hit like that. And all of a sudden a voice came speaking to me from up above, a deep, calming voice that came out of nowhere, and it said, is everybody okay? And I thought, my God, the Lord was watching. God wants to know if we're lived. It was actually that little thing in the up by the rearview mirror.
0: Oh, yeah.
1: And it was some guy, and he was just saying that, you know, we got on call.
0: That's great.
1: On star call.
0: Well, didn't God give you the power to have OnStar?
1: If you think about it, and didn't God give you AI?
0: With all the outrage over flock cameras, and I'm not convinced that the way our legislature is currently dictating how we should use these things, that it's for the good of humanity yet. But with all the controversy, I feel like nothing is more important than raw, objective truth. The whole truth and nothing but the truth.
1: You like it raw?
0: Yeah.
1: Mm-hmm. Raw dogger.
0: Like ODB, I'm about to raw dog this. With anti-flock camera hysteria happening right now, Chambers County Sheriff Brian Hawthorne has come out as a defender of it. He says the cameras have provided evidence that's led to hundreds of arrests over the last 2 years. He says the technology is one of the best crime-fighting tools within the last decade. It's as effective as DNA, he says. And I love that, but I can't help but notice that when DNA evidence first started getting used to convict criminals, we were using it wrong and occasionally convicted the wrong person. It happened in Houston, Texas in 1998 and 1999 with a case called Josiah Sutton. Happened in Vegas in 2001 with James Jackson. Happened with Farah Jama in Melbourne in 2008. Julian Washington in Bermuda. The list goes on and on. Now, eventually, by like the 2010s, we figured out DNA. We had it perfect. But there was a point.
1: We thought we had it perfect in 98, too, and we didn't. Now we think we have it perfect, and I'm sure we still don't. But to balance that out, yeah, sometimes people are wrongly convicted. They also use DNA evidence to get people out of prison who were already wrongly convicted of a crime, and then they went to
2: they can do the DNA better now than they could then. And they found out this isn't the guy. He's been in prison for 16 years for a crime he didn't commit. And then we let him out. And everybody goes, yay! How much money do we get? That's how it works.
0: Did you just raw dog my raw dog?
2: I did.
0: Sports coming up.
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1: Uh-oh. You broke it. I wanted to break it.
2: ESPN reports the LSU-Ole Miss rivalry taking another dramatic turn. Tigers star defensive end Prince Will, unpronounceable last name, was served with court papers related to the Rebels lawsuit against him, according to court records.
3: The college football team is suing the other college football team for...
2: Well, they're serving him with court papers.
3: Tampering or what do they do wrong allegedly?
2: Number 7 LSU set to play number 8 Ole Miss Saturday, perhaps you've heard.
3: I've heard, yeah.
2: Yeah,
3: in Oxford, yeah.
2: Sources tell ESPN that the player was served with court papers in the parking lot outside LSU's football facility.
3: I guess they figured that's where they'd run into him eventually.
2: Worked.
3: Yeah.
2: Yeah. If you got to serve papers for a living, you might as well go where the guy is.
4: It sounds like they profiled this dude. That's profiling, man. They ought not do that.
3: You know why police profile, right? It works.
2: Because it works.
3: Yeah, almost every time.
2: Before I read you the rest of the story, just a quick tip here. If you don't want to get served papers, one thing you should never do if a stranger walks up to you on the street holding an envelope and says, are you so-and-so?
3: Uh-huh.
2: Don't say yes, say why.
3: Who's asking?
2: Who are you?
3: Get away from me.
2: Yeah, you know, if the minute you say yes, you've been served. That's it.
4: Probably I'll just go ahead and taser them the minute they get too close to you.
3: Hey. You get into my personal space. You know, I had to do something.
2: Billy Ed's advice isn't necessarily what we would recommend.
3: You could also take your knee and drive it into their thigh above the knee.
2: Nope.
3: And you can separate the muscle from the... No, wouldn't recommend it.
4: You could.
2: LSU officials say they were generally aware that Ole Miss officials were attempting to serve the player prior to this week. According to the court records in the Circuit Court of Lafayette County in Oxford, Mississippi, the player was served with the plaintiff's first sets of the paperwork, requests for production of documents, and requests for admission on Tuesday.
3: Back and forth, behind the scenes, back channel legalese going on here. What happened to the good old days of, I hope the best team wins, sportsmanship, rah, rah, and all that kind of good stuff.
2: LSU served the player and another LSU offensive lineman, Devin Harper. Boy, I wish they all had names like that. The Rebels are seeking close to $1 million in penalties, plus attorney fees and a breach of contract complaint.
3: Did the guy used to play for them, and now he plays for LSU?
2: They're taking a long time to get to the point of the story.
3: Really, some of these people probably assume that you've been keeping up with from the get-go, and we have not in this particular player's case.
2: You know, there's a great way to figure out the answer to
3: this. Is it artificial intelligence? Is that what you're going to do? You going to AI it? Let's AI that son of a bitch.
2: Well, yeah, I was going to use AI. It's a very, very, very long article with a lot of legalese.
3: AI has a way to sum these things up for you in just a couple of sentences, usually.
2: And you could tell that the person who wrote this article doesn't understand.
3: Yeah, they don't know what they're telling you.
2: So that's why they're droning on and on and on with all the... it's a whole lawsuit, not a mystery. It's a contract with a buyout, the new version of you owe the school money if you ghost us, essentially. The one player, Prince Will, unpronounceable last name, signed an Ole Miss revenue sharing deal January 3rd to come back.
3: Oh, okay.
2: The other player signed to stay January 6th. All right, I get it. So that's it. Now, I'd enter Jeff Landry to the story.
3: The governor of the state of Louisiana?
2: Louisiana Governor Jeff Landry is urging people to show a little Southern hospitality this weekend. Apparently, there's a lot of tension between LSU fans and Ole Miss, particularly because of a guy named Lane.
4: Yeah, but ain't Jeff Landry just the governor of Louisiana?
2: Yeah, but that's a lot. That's an important place.
4: It is. However, they're playing the game in Mississippi.
2: Well, Landry says...
4: So it sounds like he's telling Mississippi people to play nice and you know, be good-mannered. I don't think that's going to go over too well.
2: Sounds like he's telling everybody to be nice, but here's specifically what he's saying.
3: You know, there'll be a lot of LSU fans in the stadium, and that's going to cause some possible hiccups.
2: Governor Landry told ESPN, I'm thinking about having to send my coach, Jeff Lane Kiffin, on an F-16 and maybe the team on a C-130. Security is going to be really tight. You know, we need the National Guard out there to protect our team.
3: Wow.
2: I think it's going to be an interesting weekend. Then he added, I know that we've been talking with Mississippi and making sure that we have adequate security for our team and coach. But I hope we can go there and play in complete Southern hospitality and have a great, great game.
3: Yeah. Yeah. Hope is not a strategy, by the way. You know what I mean? I hope things work out. Well, that's really not a plan, a course of action. It's not a COA.
2: I don't know. I think Landry's just trying to be polite. He's trying to be a gentleman, you know?
4: I understand. Yeah, but, you know.
2: You know what's weird?
4: Things you should do besides hope for something.
2: College football, Billy Ed, used to be a handshake and a scholarship. Now it's an employment contract with liquidated damage clauses.
3: And everybody's got an attorney.
2: And they serve it next to you in the weight room before a rivalry game while you were walking to the quad so you could go get some jalapeno bacon mac and cheese with your girlfriend.
3: Yeah, that guy was probably going into the workout room, is going to get a personal best. He's going to set a new personal record for his squats or his deadlifts or something. And then Mr. I got a subpoena. He just ruined it.
2: I don't know if the Wednesday before a game is a good time to try to get a PR. You kind of want to.
4: I think it is.
2: You think so?
4: Yeah, because that gets you fired up. And then the rest of the team gets fired up when you get fired up. And they're like, we're going behind you, man, because this guy's got his new personal record.
2: Well, you know, you really need your muscles to recover by the time the game comes.
4: Well, yeah, but it's just Wednesday. They got till Saturday. These kids, they're not like us. These kids recover like 2-3 hours.
2: My knee hurts from going for a walk yesterday. It's been killed. I don't know what I did.
4: You think it's going to get better as you get older? It ain't.
2: Really? Yeah, nothing I could do to like lubricate it?
3: What about the peptides? Isn't that helping?
2: I do like those. You know, you got a Primal Dash RX.
4: It does make you wonder how bad would you be if you didn't have that.
2: You got to get good peptides from a good doctor. That's why I like the Timeless Clinic.
3: We always tell people that highly recommended.
2: They got Primal RX just for men. That's me. I'm a man.
3: Something fun happened in Michigan recently. Now, I know...
2: Was it a football game?
3: Michigan's... Well, it was fun for Michigan, not so much for the Oklahoma fans, I understand. No, 8,000 residents of the state of Michigan who recently applied for a new driver's license got their updated, fresh, new ID with a random stock photo of a stranger attached to it instead of their own personal likeness.
2: What did the person look like? Ugly? Good looking?
3: They thought it was a mistake at first, and then they recognized the guy in the stock photo. It's the president of Somalia. Okay, I may have made that last part up.
2: But it looks like. It
3: does kind of look like the president of Somalia, though.
2: Is that because of the skin color more or the shape of the head?
3: It's the Dearbornistan effect.
2: Got it.
3: Yeah.
2: All right, quickly changing the subject. Starbucks is introducing a secret menu item inspired by Snoopy and Charlie Brown. What was the fighter pilot's name that Snoopy didn't like?
4: Red Baron.
2: Do you think they're in the Grasshopper Club?
4: Pizza guy.
2: Yeah.
4: Yeah, I bet he is.
2: Anyway, poor Charlie Brown. First, he couldn't kick the football. Now, Starbucks is kicking him in the wallet.
3: Ouch.
0: This fall, the gang is back in an all-new holiday classic. It's the Great Frappuccino, Charlie Brown.
5: It's all wrong.
0: Charlie Brown discovers Starbucks limited edition Charlie Brown and Snoopy drinks.
5: My own dog gone commercial. 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
0: Collect all the overpriced cups before they disappear.
5: Good grief.
0: It's the Great Frappuccino, Charlie Brown. Order one today and listen for them to call your name.
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16: Mideast warnings. I'm Roxanne Evans, Fox News. President Trump arriving back at the White House earlier than scheduled. He was supposed to return from his weekend trip to Camp David on Sunday. No word yet from the White House on why President Trump's visit was cut short. The State Department issuing a new security alert Saturday, advising Americans currently in the Middle East to exercise heightened vigilance and prepare for potential travel disruptions. President Trump's early return comes as Saudi Arabia confirms Yemen's Houthi rebels tried to attack its capital with a ballistic missile. Fox's Stephanie Bennett.
17: The Houthis did not specify what they targeted, but said they attacked sensitive sites and there were no immediate reports of casualties. Now, video shows flames and a large plume of black smoke near King Khalid International Airport in Saudi Arabia's capital of Riyadh. Tracking website Flight Radar 24 reported major issues, including long delays. And for the first time in months, emergency air raid alerts sounded overnight across the capital as residents reported hearing loud explosions. It comes after days of escalating conflict between the kingdom and the Iran-backed Houthi rebels in neighboring Yemen.
16: The Houthis pose a growing threat to global energy supplies following territorial gains along the Red Sea coast. Music star Ed Sheeran calling what's happening in Gaza catastrophic and unjustifiable. While opening his solo concert in Philadelphia Saturday, Sheeran says his shows are about unity and humanity, not politics. This comes after Macklemore was dropped as Sheeran's opener after making pro-Palestinian and genocide comments on stage. The U.S. military says it struck a vessel in the Caribbean for allegedly trafficking drugs. 4 people were killed in that strike. 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
16: Former Vice President Kamala Harris heads to Michigan Tuesday to stump for Democratic Senate candidate Abdul El-Sayed. Fox's Jeff Manasso with more.
30: Former Vice President Kamala Harris is expected to talk health care with Abdul El-Sayed during a Michigan roundtable as the Democrat Senate nominee faces growing controversy over his progressive agenda, including Medicare for All, and his association with far-left streamer Hassan Piker, who's previously said that America deserved 9/11. El-Sayed has since distanced himself from Piker and has condemned terrorism. Harris's appearance alongside El-Sayed after he met with top Democrats last week in efforts to unite the party, all ahead of the midterms in a battle against Republican Mike Rogers in November. Jeff Manasso, Fox News.
16: President Trump is set to join world leaders at the United Nations General Assembly in New York City this coming week. Fox's C.B. Cotton has details on security measures being put in place across the Big Apple.
1: It'll be a busy week for President Trump and a busy week for those tasked with protecting him and the rest of the more than 130 world leaders who are expected here for the United Nations General Assembly. This security operation is months in the making, and the effort culminates here. It's a multi-agency coordination center. We got an inside look. The center's overhead lights change from green to yellow to red, depending on the current threat level. The Secret Service and 20 partner agencies, including the NYPD and the Department of War, will use these lights to get a clear idea of what's going on in the city. The head of the Secret Service's New York field office says each year's safety plan has to evolve with the times.
16: Well, this comes the same week President Trump set to host a state dinner for Chinese President Xi Jinping amid rising tensions between the two nations over AI. I'm Roxanne Evans, and this is Fox News.

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Thanks, guys. The American Advertising Federation had a really strong year. 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And before we get started today, just a few things to note. This has been a year of amazing, a year of possible. And the American Advertising Federation Houston, multiple District 10 and National Club Achievement Awards, and so, so much more. It is no secret that a great organization does amazing things in its city and in its industry because of the people behind the organization. Well, the American Advertising Federation Houston is a great example of the best of the best stepping up to the plate and doing the things that matter, that are intentional and create change and good things happening. So, shout out to a whole bunch of people right now. I want you to listen to these names. Patty Eldridge is our continuing executive director, the keeper of the stuff, the keeper of the answers, and the doer for our organization at the very top of this beautiful organization. Patty, you are amazing and so well loved and respected here in Houston with the American Advertising Federation. And in D10 too, by the way, Patty. Our president, BJ Gurgis. Our secretary, Moses Robles. Our treasurer and immediate past president is John Deltado. Our president's council representative, Kay Krennick. Our directors, Brian Bearden, Rebecca Burley, Loida Casares, our Ad 2 liaison, our creative chair from Lopez Negrete Communications, Arturo Colon, Sorcia Gordon is our programs chair, David Law is the American Advertising Awards co-chair, Kelly Robinson is our communications chair, Robin Wright Harris, our student conference co-chair, our Ad 2 president is Cameron Newhouse, our advisors, Joe Fournay, Dr. Larry Kelly, Candy Pittman, and Alvin Wright. Yeah, that's a lot of names. But you see, these people really do care about what we do here in Houston, what the organization is all about. These are the people that move things forward and grow this organization. And it has grown over the past several years in a big time way because of these people. So, like I said before, if you don't know them, get to know them, because they're really, really great people to know in our industry, in our organization, and in our community. And the thank yous don't stop there, because we have a whole bunch of corporate and online sponsors from Gilbreth Communications, Mosher Media, Love Advertising, Upstream Marketing, Lopez Negrete, Carlberg, Longron, Crispin, Presidio Wealth Partners, Innovative Environments, Nathan Lindstrom Photographers, For the One Studios, Avail Media, CCR, The Houston Chronicle, Clear Channel Outdoor. That is what it takes to support an organization, any organization. And when you have the tremendous support from all of these powerhouse organizations here in the Houston market, you can't have anything but success. And that is what is happening here in Houston for the American Advertising Federation. So to our corporate and online sponsors, thank you, thank you, thank you. You know what the best part of the American Advertising Federation Houston and the Houston ad community is? That there are more and more and more and more things going on, a collaborative effort here in Houston with all of the great trade orgs in Houston, and of course, American Advertising Federation Houston being part of that incredible group of people. 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Here are a couple of things to share with you as we get this morning's radio program rolling from the American Advertising Federation Houston.
Here's something you might be interested in doing. It's a volunteer position with the American Advertising Federation, Houston, looking for a communications volunteer for social, email, and copywriting. Role offers an excellent opportunity for individuals interested in content marketing, social media management, and creative advertising to gain professional experience while supporting Houston's creative industry. That sounds like a pretty good deal. The volunteer will work within a team to enhance the chapter's visibility through social media, email campaigns, blog content, especially in preparation for the upcoming American Advertising Awards. You want to find out more? Go to the website and check it out. You could be part of AAF Houston as a communications volunteer. Once again, this has been an incredible start to a year for the American Advertising Federation here in Houston. 2026 has launched some big awards and accolades from the American Advertising Federation District 10. And here's the headline. AAF Houston wins big at Advention, which we just had in Dallas-Fort Worth area. AAF Houston brought home 5 Club Achievement Awards for programs, for club operations, for public service, for membership development, for communications, for cornerstone initiatives, and events. But wait, there's more. Our very own Candy Pittman has been selected governor of District 10 for 2026-2027. Way to lead, Candy. Congratulations. For Future Stars Rising, how about the University of Houston earning second place in the National Student Advertising Competition? In Creative Excellence, Lopez Negrete took home the Best of Show at the American Advertising Awards. Celebrating Impact, how about this? Congratulations to our AAF 10th District Mosaic Award honorees. They are Sue De Lopez, Visit San Antonio, Lopez Negrete Communications, Next Step Community Solutions, Francisco Rojas of the Longview ISD, Marie Dale at Spectrum Reach, all part of District 10 for the American Advertising Federation. And a special shout out to

0: Paris, a 2026 District 10 Mosaic Star. Lopez Negrete Communications, bringing home a 2026 D10 Mosaic Award in advertising. AAF Houston, bringing home multiple District 10 Club Achievement Awards and some national awards, too. Our very own Susan Siraj Altenlow was recognized as an AAF Houston's Living Legend, a career achievement honor recognizing sustained impact on our industry and our club. So, AdMerica for Houston, that was a pretty big deal. What a great, great, great get-together in Austin. Again, if you missed it, plan on attending next year because it's going to be even bigger and better. The AAF District 10 Summit Conference, save the date, is October the 9th and the 10th. That's going to be fun, too. Well, here we go. Our new governor for District 10 is Houston's own Candy Pittman, a past president of the Houston Advertising Federation Club and now the District 10 governor. We did a podcast for AdTention. For the American Advertising Federation, and we're going to share that on today's radio program. If you don't know Candy, this is a great day to get to meet her. Enjoy. I really liked what Austin did as he was finishing up his term as governor for District 10. He wrote a little note. It says, to my friends in D10, our time is coming to a close. I've been reflecting on all that we've done together and all that this district has meant to me. That's a big deal. Before our year began, I wrote down several goals. Offer at least 4 virtual programs, powerhouse national speakers, mission accomplished. I love that. Create a space for advocacy, legislative relations through webinars and networking, accomplished. Commit to diversity, equity, and inclusion, accomplished. 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Something we've hoped to see since 2020. Did. Finish the year profitably. Oh, yeah. Check. That's a good place to be. So that was Austin's farewell address. And what I really love about Austin, too, is what the thing. He did what he was said he was going to do. He came very well prepared for everything, was always positive, upbeat, and had a good time. And so a great year for Austin.
1: And then I know, you have me.
0: No. You know, and what's really exciting about you, Candy, is you've had the you've had that beautiful desire to really grow and flourish in D10, and that's happening, and it continues to happen now as governor of District 10. And I love what you wrote, and I don't know whether you've seen this on the website or not, but I'm going to read it to you because I think it's really cool. I'm not a writer; I'm a doer. True, and it's that get things done, create change spirit done that has always drawn me to Ad Federation. And Candy writes, if you know, I'm a very happy and jovial person. Please allow me to basically write a few things. And I like this thing here. This is very cute. Happy. I like happy. Honoring who we are, what we do. Appreciating everyone. Persevering through an economy and environments. Boy, oh boy, we've been through a few of those. Preparing our industry's future. The amazing road ahead. That's a big deal because you're not only in the moment here, you're looking ahead. You want to leave this organization in great place. And the why in happy is yielding a future where every voice in our industry is heard, valued, and celebrated. So from the University of Houston to American to American Advertising Federation Houston to District 10, this has been quite a journey for you, hasn't it?
1: Yeah, it's been exciting. AF is like my favorite thing.
0: Is it really? Why is it? Why is that though?
1: It is the organization that has always been there for me when I didn't know what to do next. You know what I mean?
0: Oh, okay. Your support system.
1: Yeah. And I've met so many really great friends along the way. Mm-hmm. So like from my friend Nicole, who I met starting out in college because Jay Higgins would allow the college students to help with registration. That's how I met so many people. Mm-hmm. So from college, it was a networking environment, meeting so many great people.
0: Sure.
1: Like Jay, Tammy, Nicole, 2 Tammys actually.
0: Yeah.
1: And just so many amazing and everybody has been insanely supportive.
0: Yes.
1: The whole wonderful way. Yeah. When I was unemployed, they were sending me like, oh, check this out. Oh, I know a person.

0: this community?
1: It's the best community. And I'm not saying that to be like overly, you know, overly indulgent. It really is. And it's like family.
0: Yeah.
1: And that's what I love about it.
0: And you mentioned you were close to Jay Higgins as well, too. He was very much of an inspiration to you and many people. Mm-hmm. Let's talk about Jay for just a moment. I wish he was still here.
1: I do, too.
0: I wish Jay, come on back, baby. But you know what? He is still here because he's inspired the people who are working in this organization, and they carry that with them. So let's talk about Jay for just a moment. What did Jay Higgins mean to you?
1: Oh, he was awesome. So he was just such a great guy. And when I started working with him closer, I was unemployed, or I wasn't fully unemployed, but I was working in retail and I wanted to get that, you know, that corporate gig, that advertising gig. And I was just like, Jay, what do I do? And he's like, well, why don't you come help with the luncheon and help do registration? That turned into me helping Jay prep for the luncheons for over a year. And I would go every Tuesday before the luncheon and sort through all the badges and get them all set up. And I would help him and I would be there for registration bright and early. That's how I learned a lot. Like he would and he's like, well, Candy, can you do that? Yeah, I got that. And then when I became president of AD2, which he said, oh, well, they just need a treasurer. And I was like, I could do that.
0: That was a trick question.
1: And I'm like, they needed a whole president and a board.
0: Yeah, they do.
1: So, but he was super supportive the whole way and was like, well, Candy, what about, and then he would let us use AAF offices to meet for AD2. So, when we first got started, so he was just very much our biggest supporter.
0: He was always standing in the back of the room when we were doing things at Junior League and like this. He was hands crossed and very calm and observing. And never agitated. He always had a solution to problems. And but the good news is people like that. People like Jay inspire others to be the same. And I think that's probably what fed your opportunities. Just that kind of a beautiful
1: attitude. I've
0: known
1: Jay for 20 years. I can't yet master the calmness that he had in that storm when everything was chaos. I was like, I don't know how you did it.
0: You know, Ad Federation, local Ad Federations, that's a big challenge, as you know, because we've both been there, done that, and had fun doing it. But
1: I got to do it after you.
0: That's true.
1: You had already built it, so
0: we built it together, didn't we? it's momentum. And coming back from COVID, which seems like a long time ago now, but it still has restrictions. But just doing the local stuff, and now being a governor, you are the inspiration for a whole bunch of places. I mean, I've got Northeast Arkansas, Rebecca, Louisiana, Delaney. We know these people; they're good people too.
1: Delaney's amazing.
0: Oklahoma,
1: so is Rebecca.
0: City.
1: Rebecca kills it on our comms team.
0: Okay. Oh, yes. Oklahoma City. All of these great clubs from Lubbock to Rio Grande, San Antonio, and so on and so forth. So this is a big job that you've got, but you've got a lot of great people around you. And I think one of the key persons, if you want to think about it, I think it's a guy by the name of Larry Brantley right now that is doing stuff. So let's talk about Larry. Larry, this segment's for you. You can hit record. Because you can use this for something.
1: Ah, this is for you, Larry. I get to gush on Larry Brantley.
0: I think we should, yeah. I mean, listen, he's done so many things for the American Advertising Federation, and I think he's a really great executive director of D10, too, as well. So what about you? What are your perceptions of Larry?
1: Look, I am extremely lucky and blessed to have Larry Austin and I as a past governor, past EOG chair, past. Larry has lived this life already. He is a wealth of knowledge and wisdom. And honestly, he makes the job easier. Well, we try not to make the job harder for Larry. He makes the job easier because he knows what needs to be done. And he's so automated about it. And with me, he's very good because he'll be like, okay, Candy, you need to start thinking about this. Okay, well, and, you know, when life gets crazy, right, because I have 1,000 jobs, including AAF.
0: Yes, you do. Yes, you do.
1: So it's like when life gets crazy, he knows when to give me a little bit of space. And he knows now when I say I'm working on Larry, he knows I'm working on it. And then he's like, I know to give you some space. And then he knows when to actually put pressure on. And then he knows when to step in. Like if he's like, hey, let me take that for you. I'll help with that. So he is like so awesome. I couldn't ask for a better executive director. You know, after coming from Patty, I have to gush on my Patty. Cause you know,
0: how can we not gush on Patty? I mean, Patty, when the floods are coming, Patty figures out a way to save everybody.
1: Look, and it's like with Larry and Patty, sometimes it's like the dream team between the two of them. It's like, how do you get so lucky to have two amazing people really supporting the organization and the people? And what I love the most is that they care for the organization.
0: Yeah.
1: And the people within
0: the
1: it.
0: Organization. You're right.
1: It's not a job for them. They actually
0: No, it's a
1: enjoy
0: passion.
1: It.
0: They believe in it. They love it. It's a life. It's their lives.
1: Mm-hmm.
0: Just like Jay. I love this. Why I do this. As the first black woman governor of D-10, I'm wide-eyed, excited, and deeply honored to serve the district and the incredible people leading the local clubs. Looking forward to supporting each of you through your dreams, goals, and challenges, because it's hard to lead and create change without first having a vision. So what is that vision?
1: So my vision is that, and I said this at our Evening of Excellence, that everyone that is leading and instrumental in within this district, whether locally or at the district level, is recognized for their talents, achievements, and what they have to offer.
0: Yeah.
1: Regardless of color, age, status, gender, whatever, you know, however you identify, everyone is seen first as a person, and that person has a talent, right?
0: Yeah.
1: Versus, well, that, you know, people tend to make assumptions when they see people first, or they assume that they can't do something. And this district has so many amazing talents.
0: Yeah.
1: And so many amazing people, and that either just haven't been asked because they've just been written off, like, oh, they're too young. Oh, they're too this. Oh, they're too that. No, how do we tap into those talents, make sure that person is seen and recognized and thanked for everything? Because this is, it's a volunteer role, right?
0: Yeah, we're doing this. We have daytime jobs.
1: Exactly.
0: And we have things to do. This, why do you think D10 is such a strong district? It has performed time and time again.
1: It is
0: again.
1: Insanely diverse. Yeah. It is, you know, considering where it sits between Texas, Louisiana, Oklahoma, and Arkansas, it is made up of extremely diverse individuals.
0: Yes.
1: And they all care, and they're all passionate about the industry that we're in.
0: Yes.
1: They care about students and the next generation of advertisers.
0: Mm-hmm.
1: But you know, they're very passionate about this community.
0: We've been plugged into the American Advertising Federation probably for 25 years at least, maybe more.
1: It's year 19 for me.
0: We've seen this change a little bit. Things have changed. It's a different guard. It's a different culture. It's a different combination and community of people, but they're good people. Mm-hmm. And one thing that I've always championed Ad2 as being the strength and foundation of who we will be down the road, because so many great people come from Ad2.
1: I wish everyone saw Ad2 the way you do, Ray.
0: Yeah, I had seen, and I tried to change that, perception. It's like, wait a minute, no, you gotta take these folks. This is our future. Mm-hmm. This is our future, and if you don't cultivate that right now, we don't have a future.
1: Mm-hmm.
0: And that's what you've done. And I think the experience with Ad2 coming up through the ranks, so to speak. I mean, some of the best people who are qualified to lead an organization are the people who've gone through all of the different levels and participation, because they understand what it's like there and what it's like there, what it's like at Ad2, what it's like locally, what it's like, you know, in Texas and D10. So you've done that too. My question is, you have a real job outside of this thing. How the heck are you finding time to do everything? How do you find that balance between the passion mm-hmm. and the real world. Yeah, I think I need to have a job too.
1: Well, I think I need to work. Well, because money's the only thing that's exchanged for goods and services. So
0: I heard that. Yeah.
1: At the end of the day, it's a day at a time, right? Okay. I like to be a well-rounded individual. A little known fact about me, mm-hmm. Back in the day when I was in my 20s, I joined, Mary Kay with my mom.
0: Oh, Mary Kay. Yes. So I love it. Did you have a pink car?
1: I did not. Okay. Nor did I care to have a pink. I hate the color pink, but unless it's fuchsia.
0: Wait a minute. Pink lemonade?
1: Yeah. Okay. I know, right? But it's a dark pink, if you notice.
0: Got it.
1: So I don't like light pink. But anyway, so I joined that organization and I did it. And I am a consumer at heart. I have a retail background.
0: Yeah.
1: And I am a marketer. I do not believe in using one product. And I don't believe one company makes all the products that are, and that's what they were like, you should use only this. You should. I was like, no.
0: We have our favorites. Yeah, but exactly. There's a whole bunch of stuff.
1: I'm like,
0: there.
1: No, you got to mix things. Well, now I went to the conference, you know, they have the big thing every year and it's massive.
0: Yeah.
1: But the whole time I was there, I learned two things.
0: Uh-huh.
1: One, the most important thing that they said that I took away is what is the legacy that you're going to leave?
0: Ah, yeah.
1: When you're gone and we can expire any moment, right? Mm-hmm. How will people remember you?
0: That's true.
1: And while I walked through the shrine of this woman in her office, like it's seriously left the way. I was like, you know, that's it. I do not want a shrine left to me, but I do want when people remember me to actually say she helped create change. She helped foster an environment. I do not want people to go, all she did was work all the time. You know, and that's why it's important for me. I have my daytime job, but I also mm-hmm. give back in a certain way.
0: Yeah.
1: The second thing was I am meant for marketing all day because all I could pay attention to was the paper stock and the posters and the colors and how amazing the actual creative was.
0: Okay.
1: I could care less about the rest of it. and the production. So that's what I paid attention to. It's whatever else they said on stage, could care less.
0: Okay, it's a process. That's another good thing. I think the thing that is best qualifies you for this position is your spirit. I think that's important. That's and you leave. You talked before. You leave your imprint on someone. That's how you leave a legacy. What you have done to inspire them is who you actually are. I think that's a really essential way to put it. So you're gonna have fun over this year, and as always, it's gonna go very quick, and you're gonna go, wow, we did a lot of stuff, and again, you have a good foundational stuff, you know, with Larry and all of those people,
1: and a great EC. The EC is phenomenal.
0: So. Yes, so you have all of the foundational stuff, and this is the other cool thing about District 10. This district has been building and building and building. It's a super district, but it's building and building and building. It's potential. And so you've kind of been handed this district that is flourishing and having fun. How do you address something like that? I mean, you have ideas, you have things you'd like to accomplish and such, but what do you look at with the existing platform in D10 and say, you know, this is working, I like this, or I'd like to maybe do this. What are some of the things that you want to do?
1: Look, if it ain't broke, don't fix it.
0: But, there you go. That's it.
1: But there are things that can be enhanced.
0: Yes.
1: Right? Mm-hmm. I think we've put a lot of value into rebuilding the district, mm-hmm. making sure, like, we've brought back at two clubs.
0: Yeah.
1: So there's been a lot of emphasis, and we brought back the American Advertising Awards, as Austin has said.
0: Yeah.
1: Now it's, okay, how do we expand upon those things and how do we make them better?
0: Right.
1: Because behind all those award shows is a committee of a few, mm-hmm. right? So how do we create a committee of many that can put on an amazing show? We want people to want to enter. We want people to want to join us. We want people to make the trip to Dallas.
0: Right.
1: When we do have Advention, or we want people to make the trip to Summit, or, you know, whatever we have.
0: That's right.
1: And I want them to know when District 10 does something, they do it right. They do it well. And it's something I want to go to and be at.
0: Yeah.
1: Being AAF is is amazing. And part of what we do is professional development. And that's the part that I think people forget about, networking and professional development.
0: Right, right.
1: They see it, they're like, I still have people to this day go, what do y'all do again? Well, I'm like, we're here for you. We're here to bring in speakers that can help you learn. We're here to make sure that you're continuously growing in your position. And, or are you thinking about switching? Maybe you're tired of being an account director and you want to go into media. What is that contact or that person we can connect you with?
0: It's a support group for our industry, basically. We do the same thing we teach a lot of folks how to be voice actors. And we created a community called Actors Meetup.
1: Mm-hmm.
0: And
1: I saw that.
0: And this is a community of inspiration, of getting together, of helping people figure stuff out. Mm-hmm. And it's kind of, you know, from voiceover and the acting part, it's really what we do. It's very similar, almost.
1: But that's
0: the
1: also part of the industry. Yeah. And that's the thing that people forget. It's not just creative. It's not just account, but it also includes production. It also includes media specific. Like it includes even your DSP provider. Like it is so vast.
0: I know.
1: And includes in-house teams.
0: Yeah.
1: My first 15 years in advertising marketing, I was in-house. I didn't work for an agency until my most recent 3 years.
0: Yes.
1: And I started one, but I started one without working for one. So I was like, I probably should learn something.
0: No, you know what you did, or you wouldn't have started that. So that was a great stepping stone, and it should be something. And you still keep that going.
1: I do
0: as well.
1: I do, because now that's more focused on small businesses, right? Yeah. Those companies that they can't afford a Gravity, right? They don't even know where to start and begin with marketing.
0: They're afraid to approach a company like Gravity.
1: Yeah,
0: like, well, they would never want me.
1: Yeah, or they couldn't pay the fee anyway. So it's like, how do I make it bite-sizable chunks, and they still get 20 years of, and plus my partner, both of us combined, are 40 years of advertising.
0: Sweet. That's a beautiful thing. Yeah.
1: At a great price.
0: Okay.
1: So.
0: I'm looking.
1: And it helps you build your company, helps you build your startup. And we do everything from creative to websites, and I get to jam out on a website, which is something I don't do in my day job.
0: Yeah. Okay.
1: So I get to do things that I don't do every day as an account director.
0: Right. And you're learning stuff at Gravity, too. As
1: but
0: well,
1: it also helps me with Gravity.
0: Yeah.
1: Because when there's some issue in Meta or what, I'm like, oh, yeah, they changed that, blah, blah, blah. I know that that's happened because I've experienced it somewhere else.
0: I remember years and years ago we were doing an event, and you were running the Houston Grand Opera, as I recall.
1: Oh, yeah. Yeah, it was at HGO.
0: And we're sitting at the event. We're doing the event, and she is running a live stream of the opera. I thought, well, damn, that's cool.
1: That was so fun.
0: You see, you've done a lot of great stuff along the way.
1: Oh, yeah, because we were doing the live stream, and it was Concert of Arias, and we had to do the voting. And I was like, I have to watch this.
0: She's sitting there at the event, and she's doing this stuff. It's like, how in God's name are you doing this? I don't get that.
1: Well, it's the time you helped me do the commercial, too, the radio spot.
0: Oh, the HGO. Yeah, that's right. I forgot about that.
1: Yeah, I was like, I can do anything.
0: You see, here's the deal. And we're talking to people in advertising industry, but you can see that what we have fun. We have challenges. Sure, we have challenges. Because life can be a pain in the butt sometimes, but we have fun mostly. I like going to work. We're recording this on a Friday. I don't care that it's Friday. God, I can't believe it's Friday. I'm so happy.
1: I'm technically on vacation.
0: Are you really?
1: This has been the best vacation, right? You know what I did?
0: Nothing. What?
1: I stayed at home.
0: Oh.
1: It was great.
0: Well, it's good that you did nothing, because there's so many things to do. The thing about you is you do get things done, and I like that. And I think the people, the various clubs in District 10 ought to be really excited about the things that are coming up. I don't know whether we can talk about this,
1: because
0: I know
1: Let's
0: this is BJ's.
1: It.
0: This is most in the very, very near future, and it's right down the street from us. I love it. Mm-hmm. 50 miles south, Galveston, October the 8th through the 10th. It's called Breakpoint 2026. And it's going to be at Moody Gardens is one of our clients, so we know those folks very well. And what this is, advertising and marketing leaders from Texas, Oklahoma, Louisiana, Arkansas, and we want you all to be there, please. Come together in Galveston. 2 days of keynotes, case studies, working sessions, comparing notes, sharing standards, setting standards, I should say, and learning how to, the same wave is hitting different markets. This is going to be a cool event, huh?
1: Oh, it's going to be so much fun.
0: Let's now it's got networking. You've got sessions and workshops, and you've got inspiration. And boy, you need that inspiration.
1: And of course, we have happy hours, and we have fun planned too.
0: Happy hours, I like that.
1: Yeah. There's fun planned too, but there's also the important stuff, right? So that was really important. It's called balance. We call it balance.
0: So this is going to be at the Moody Gardens. You're at the Moody Gardens Hotel and Convention Center, I assume, which is really amazing.
1: It's a great
0: place. I got to tell you, and I'm talking to people in Oklahoma or Arkansas or even, East Louisiana. Moody Gardens is a heck of a cool destination. I mean, you go there for this conference in October, but you're going to have a whole bunch of fun in and around that area, too. Of course, you've got Tillman and his various things that are going on there. But Galveston is this beautifully unique city. At one time, it was a bigger city than Houston until the hurricane came, and then everybody moved to Houston. But there are still so many great things going on in Galveston.
1: There's so many historical things, and you have the boardwalk. It's right across the street from Sutterbond, and you have Moody Gardens itself, which is amazing.
0: It's a cool place.
1: And every time I go there, I find something new. I was like, I didn't even know this was here.
0: we just did the commercials.
1: Right towards the beach.
0: And the beach too, and you can trek out farther west on the beach, all the way to I forget where Surfside, and it's just a cool place. It's really really cool. If you fly, you can fly into Galveston Airport. It's right there. Not on a commercial airline though.
1: No.
0: Early bird AAF member specials. They have non-member specials. Early bird and this is a for this event. This is a big deal. This is a great number.
1: And that's the beauty about, I will say, AAF events in general. Our cost of entry is relatively efficient.
0: Oh yeah,
1: $349 for an early bird is absolutely amazing. You won't find something that inexpensive.
0: No.
1: And then even after the early bird, it still goes up. Oh, non-member. So we're also doing early bird. Member is $349. Non-member is $399. Yeah, yeah, yeah. And then it goes up, $50 for each level after. You missed the early bird, but I mean, definitely worth it. There's a lot built in. When we toured it, there's so many really cool spots, just in and around Moody Gardens. And, BJ has dropped some sneak peeks on, the keynote speakers as well as the workshops. And I am excited. Like, she has some really good speakers. So
0: we work with,
1: or the team has some really good speakers.
0: Do they really good?
1: Yes. They're almost done. Actually, they needed like 2 breakout spots.
0: Shoot. We have John Zent, who was the CEO, was the GM before that, but he's a great guy. He's a restaurant owner and operator. Mm-hmm. So he has a tremendous depth of experience in the entertainment industry or the hospitality industry. Jerry Hamachek, the marketing director of Moody Gardens, is the lady that we've worked for the past 20 years with her. So I know you're going to a really good space. And guys, if you're in far away from Houston or Galveston, and you're wondering about this, don't wonder. Just go get now. Mm-hmm. Get the early bird. Save some money. It will not let you down. This event, because it's American Advertising Federation, will be huge, beautiful, and beneficial. And the location will blow your mind.
1: And fly into Hobby.
0: Fly into Hobby
1: Airport. Do not
0: go into Intercontinental. Although we love Intercontinental. Yes, it's a wonderful place.
1: It's a great place.
0: But, yeah. Hey, by the way, there is more of that podcast on the podcast platform. That is a District 10 podcast. It's called AdTention. 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Yeah. Congrats once again to our AdMerica participants and honorees. Some of our 2026 District 10 stars, Alex Lopez-Negretti, a 2026 District Mosaic Champion. Delaney Moreno, 2026 District Rising Mosaic Star. Loida Caceres, also a 2026 D10 Mosaic Star. Lopez Negrete Communications, 2026 District 10 Mosaic Awards in Advertising recipient. The American Advertising Federation Houston also took home multiple District 10 Club Achievement Awards and some national awards as well. And congratulations once again to Susan Saraj Altenlow. Susan was recognized as an AAF Houston Living Legend, a career achievement honor recognizing sustained impact on our industry and on our club. A quick reminder before we go, Breakpoint 2026 down in Galveston will be October the 8th through the 10th. You can find out more, get your tickets, participate. October the 10th for Breakpoint 2026 of the American Advertising Federation District 10. Right here in our hometown, Houston, Galveston. Hope to see you there. A quick shout out to our board member of the month, Eric Garcia. Polished, fun, and built to travel. And a tremendously beautiful asset for the American Advertising Federation Houston. Thank you, Eric. And thanks to our volunteer of the month, Samantha Elizabeth. Samantha is helping shape the Breakpoint Summit from the inside out. As a project manager volunteer, she's bringing her employee and customer experience background to the work of connecting committees and sponsors and speakers and volunteers and lions and tigers and bears and all that kind of stuff. And she's doing a great job. Samantha, thank you very much. We appreciate you. And here's something I want you to put on the calendar for October the 22nd. Save the date for the American Advertising Awards kickoff party, starting the 2027 American Advertising Awards season with a party for Houston's creative community. The date is set. It's Thursday, October 22nd. 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So we invite you to come raise a glass to the work ahead, connect with fellow Houston advertising professionals, and help us start the American Advertising Awards season on a high note. Okay? That's October the 22nd. It's a Thursday. Go to the website, get your place reserved, and we'll see you there. Once again, congratulations are in order for AAF Houston and a whole bunch of great folks in the American Advertising Federation Houston and in District 10. AAF Houston brought home 5 Club Achievement Awards for programs, for club operations, for public service, for membership development, for communications, cornerstone initiatives, and events. It was a cool event, and boy, did Houston do a superb job of taking home those awards. Well-deserved, of course. Our very own Candy Pittman has been elected as governor of District 10 for the 26-27 term. Congratulations, Candy. Here we go. Future rising stars? Well, how about the University of Houston? Second place in the National Student Advertising Competition. For creative excellence, congrats to Lopez Negrete, taking home the Best of Show at the American Advertising Awards earlier this year. And celebrating impact, congratulations to our AAF District 10 Mosaic Award honorees, Sue De Lopez, Visit San Antonio, Lopez Negrete Communications, Next Step Community Solutions, Francisco Rojas, Longview ISD, Marie Dale with Spectrum Reach, and a special shout out to Mosaic champions Alex Lopez Negrete and Delaney Wade. From leadership to creativity to community impact, the American Advertising Federation continues to raise the bar. We are so, so very pleased and happy with all of the great stuff going on in Houston. Want to be a part of this great organization? This is a really cool time to get involved. Find out more at aafhouston.net. One more time before we go today, you could be part of the American Advertising Federation Houston. We are looking right now for a communications volunteer for social, email, and copywriting. It's really a great opportunity to get engaged and involved with the American Advertising Federation Houston. An excellent opportunity for content marketing, social media management, creative advertising to gain professional experience while supporting Houston's creative industry. Is that something you can do and you'd love to do? Go to the website, check it out, and let us know. Yeah, I'd like to do that. So before we go today, I want to say thank yous to our board of directors, our roster for 2025-2026. Patty Eldridge remains our amazing executive director. Patty, thank you. Thank you. Thank you. And more thank yous. You are phenomenal. Our president is BJ Gerges. Our secretary is Moses Robles. Our treasurer and past president is John Deltato. The President's Council representative for the American Advertising Federation, Houston, is also a past president, and her name is Kay Krennick. Our directors, Brian Bearden, Rebecca Burley, Loida Caceres, Arturo Colon, Sorcia Gordon, David Law, Kelly Robinson, Robin Wright Harris, our AdTo president, Cameron Newhouse, our advisors, Joe Fournette, Dr. Larry Kelly, Candy Pittman, me, Ray Shillins, and Alvin Wright, our government relations chair. Wow, lots of great people here. Lots of things going on, as they have been all year long, and we are so pleased that you are listening to this program, the radio program, and that you might find that getting involved with the American Advertising Federation Houston would be indeed a good thing, because I can tell you, it would be. 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So we thank you for that. 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The American Advertising Federation Houston, AdTo Houston, our friends in District 10. So many good things going on in our world of advertising. And again, an essential part of bringing us together so we can do things and be better at what we do. And that's exactly what happens. We appreciate the fact that you have taken the time at this time of day to join us here. 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Why do I say this? Because an organization that has such high achievers, such successful people, and such wonderful things going on is an organization worth looking into. 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I guarantee it. 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My wish for you is that this is an incredible year, getting the things done that you need to get done, and also having the time to spend for those things that you'd like to do as well. 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What a bunch of great people. Love them. Hey, listen, before we go today, I want to take a moment to recognize some great people in our industry. So how do you say thank you and goodbye to advertising greats? Here in the Houston market. Well, we're going to try that now. First of all, we're going to say thank you, Bill Fogarty, a member of the 2012 class of the Southwest Advertising Hall of Fame. Bill, along with Rich Klein, were co-owners of Houston's FKM agency, a top 50 advertising agency, open for more than 30 years. FKM, the agency of record for national and regional accounts, including Randall Supermarkets, Shiner Beer, Mission Foods, Chef Boyardee, Popeyes, and so, so much more. Fogarty has been honored with the AAF Silver Medal Award. and at the time was serving as chairman of the Advertising Education Foundation of Houston, AEFH. So near and dear to his heart. And we lost Bill in March. And Bill, thank you for being such a profound example of how to do things right and how to connect our communities with our industry as well. We are going to miss you, my friend. Bill Fogarty, thank you. And another one that hits very close to the American Advertising Federation. On April 10th, AAF Houston, the advertising industry in our world, lost a good friend and leader, Jay Hakins, an inspiration, organizer, a mentor, and most importantly, a gentle giant that touched so many people. If you were a committee member on the American Advertising Federation, a board member, or one of the many people that helped keep AAF Houston growing and going, you were most likely asked by our friend Jay Hakins. Jay's leadership in the American Advertising Federation Houston chapter was unparalleled. He served as president, executive director, keeper of the rules, history, finances, and events for decades. His guidance was crucial to the success of subsequent presidents, including me, boards, and even students, as he was the go-to person for any AAF related question. He knew the answer. And if he didn't know the answer, he knew where to find it. He also served as 10th District Governor from 2015 to 2016. His numerous awards and recognitions, including the AAF District 10 Silver Medal Award, the Sterling Service Award, the Professional Association Manager Certification, and induction into the Southwest Advertising Hall of Fame are a testament to his outstanding contributions and commitment to excellence. But he was so much more than that. Jay truly had a passion for nurturing future talent in our industry. His creation and involvement as vice chairman of AEFH, the Advertising Education Foundation, just like Bill Fogarty. The awards scholarships to deserving students. Since its inception in 2001, AEFH awarded $872,000 through 298 scholarships to students from over 30 universities throughout District 10. Jay's contributions extend beyond the AAF. He served on the boards of various organizations, including the Houston Food Bank and Texas Tech's University College of Media and Communications National Board. Wow. We will miss you, my friend, Jay Hakins, every day. But you know what? Your legacy lives on. Jay, we say thank you, thank you, thank you for everything that you've done. A life well lived, my friend. And wow, here's another name to add to that list of folks we've lost. Lou Congelio, writer, creative director, but so much more. For over 40 years, Lou was involved in the creation of advertising for some of the most iconic brands in America, including Coca-Cola, Exxon, Six Flags, Polar, Check Free, Scripps Clinic, and Pizza Hut. He's worked as a copywriter, an executive producer, and a creative director for some of the finest ad agencies in Houston, including McCann Erickson, WB Donor, Taylor Brown, and Barnhill, and Stan and Lou. His work has won its fair share of praise and awards along the way, culminating with the coveted Silver Medal Award presented by the American Advertising Federation in recognition of his outstanding contributions to advertising. So well deserved. Truth be told, Lou Congelio is one of the most prolific and highly decorated creative talents in the Houston advertising community. Lou established himself as a leader in creating exciting, attention-getting, sales-generating, award-winning advertising that got results. And boy, did it. His client list is a veritable who's who of Fortune 500 companies. During his tenure as program director for the American Advertising Federation, Lou brought to Houston some of the most renowned names in the advertising industry, including creative legends George Lois, Sally Hogshead, Dave Schiff, Luke Sullivan, and Mike Hughes. As chairman of AAF Houston, Lou sought to unite the ad community by making the ad club more relevant and beneficial to its members. As an outgrowth mission sprang only in Houston, a division of AAF Houston formed to celebrate and promote the creative talent that lives within our city. Still great, only in Houston. Lou also served on the marketing committee for the Greater Houston Partnership and was executive director of the Just Ask Foundation. Very much engaged in new creative ventures where he was able to tap into his many years of experience and knowledge and apply them to companies and clients in need of a little assistance and a lot of results. And by the way, along the way, if you read one of those Bucky billboards along I-10 or most anywhere in Houston, Lou did that too. That is Lou Congiulio. So connected to our industry, such a vital part of the vibrance and beauty of what we do here in Houston. And Lou, man, you're going to be missed by a whole bunch of folks. Thank you, my friend, for being so good at what you do and being such a beautiful person. We'll miss you. And so we move ahead with confidence, a smile, and a love for our industry. If you are a regular listener, thank you for being here. If you don't know about AAF Houston, go to aaf-houston.net and find out more. 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
4: I am Manny Munoz. Thank you for tuning into iHeartRadio's Communities. It is our weekly public affairs show where we try to bring you conversations that'll help you better understand important issues or maybe just some interesting topics. Either way, I do hope you'll stick around for the next half hour. And if you have any comments, questions, or suggestions, please feel free to reach out on Instagram. My handle is at IODManny. That's at IODManny. Now, let's get on with the show. For decades, we've talked about women trying to break through the glass ceiling, but are they being held back by a bigger problem? A decade ago, Catherine Jacob and Sue Unerman wrote the book, The Glass Wall. All those pesky rules and expectations that can separate men and women from reaching that corner office. Catherine and Sue join me now. Thank you both for joining me. I appreciate it.
5: Oh, thank you for having us.
4: Let me start off, and whichever one of you take it, let's hear from both of you. The book's title, The Glass Wall, Success Strategies for Women at Work and Businesses That Mean Business. What exactly does that mean? We'll start with Sue.
5: So the glass wall, as you said, is the culture at work where women have different expectations going in to the situation that they actually find themselves in. So I'll give you one example. Women, and I don't know if this will resonate with your listeners out there, but women think if they go to work and do a good job, they'll get promoted. Mm. It's not that simple. And men seem to get into the workplace understanding that there's a whole set of other things that you need to do. Go for drinks with the right person, or, you know, have casual chats in the gents' toilets even. That are the things that will actually get you promoted as well. The good work is just a part of that. And what that can mean is that, first of all, that women get overlooked for a promotion. And secondly, that businesses promote the people, mainly men, that are good at getting promoted instead of promoting the right person for the job. So that means that if you take this into account, if you break down that glass wall, that's good for a woman for her career, but it's also good for businesses too.
4: So it's not only Catherine getting a job because you merited, you have to play the game of politics in the workplace.
6: Exactly. So what you have to do is to be very good at talking up things that you are good at, things that you've achieved, and to be able to articulate that on a frequent basis so that if there are conversations going on in the gentleman's, you know, restrooms, that what people say is, oh, yeah, you thanks so much for bringing that to my attention, but Jenny has just done a really brilliant job here. No one can read your mind. No one will know what you've done unless you tell people. It's not like when you're at school, you know, and you hand your, you know, homework in on time and you get a mark. You need to be there raising your hand saying, I'm ready for that promotion.
4: Right.
6: Here I am. Notice me.
4: Oh, women have to fight for the promotions a lot more than men do, no?
6: I'm not sure it's about fighting. I think it's about overcoming sometimes women's natural difficulty with showing off and talking about their capabilities. I think it's seen as being not feminine, not appropriate. It's not very chest beating. Oh, I am an achiever.
4: Yeah.
6: And we need to talk about our achievements more.
4: It seems, Sue, that men in the workplace that go out and get what they want, they're seen as go-getters. Women aren't necessarily used with that kind of terminology.
5: Yeah, no, women can be regarded as being grabby and not feminine enough.
4: Yeah.
5: That can backfire against you as well. I actually spoke to one very senior woman who has just exited a very large multinational company, which I shan't mention the name of. And she said that there were a lot of women getting redundancies. And when she asked about it, the boss said, well, you know, they're kind of victims of their own success. They've been so successful that we don't need them anymore. They've set up systems, they've set up structures. And that did seem to her to be happening to the women rather than to the men, who were perhaps better at play. There is a game. There is a game going on. You don't have to behave like a man to win at that game, but if you don't know what's going on, you definitely won't win.
4: Do you think this is pretty much the same across the Western world for women in business?
6: Yes, I think it is.
4: That was a universal answer, both of you, very quickly. Couple more minutes here on iHeartRadio Communities discussing the glass wall, success strategies for women at work and businesses that mean business, with Catherine Jacob and Sue Unerman. 44% of women now in corporate America, let's say, are in seats of import in corporations, yet they only represent, I think it's a little bit less actually, than 10% of CEOs. What does that tell you about how far women have come and how much further they still need to go?
6: Well, the last time I looked, women were 50% of the population in most countries. So that's a bit strange. Are we just saying that the other 40% just aren't, you know, good enough?
4: Right.
6: I mean, Sue and I have got this amazing statistic, which is in the UK, you are more likely to become a chief executive if your name is David than if you're a woman. You know, which is crazy.
4: Yeah.
6: So there is, we have a long way to go. And for businesses, what it means is they're neglecting a huge advantage, a huge level of talent by not making women CEOs. And the other issue that you sometimes get is that women accept those glass cliff jobs. So it's a bit like, you know, Manny, we're at the end of this, you know, we've got one more roll of the dice, you know, we need to bring in a new CEO. And most men would go, well, this is a roll of the dice thing. I'm not going to do it because it will stay in my career. Women, there's some women who think, oh yeah, they really want me. And right. Then it's a disaster. And actually some of the things that have led to those problems predate them for ages.
4: Sure.
5: The other thing that hasn't changed is that there is different attitudes to a CEO if they have children, if they are a man or a woman. So Catherine is a CEO. She has two children. Her husband is a CEO. He has two children. Guess how many times he gets asked about that fact versus Catherine.
4: Well, let me ask you that, because I often say my wife not only is a businesswoman, but she is the CEO, COO, you know, everything of our house, runs the children, runs me. And I'm wondering whether because of that, we hold women to a different standard. We expect more from women than we do from men, just because, quite frankly, women could do, I think, a lot more than men can.
5: I once, many years ago, when the subject of artificial intelligence and AI and things happening automatically rather than you having to put the work in. I actually wrote a piece about it once saying, you know, as a woman in business, it would be nice if AI took some of the responsibility away, because I think as a man in business, you know, somehow magically during the school vacations, someone's sorted out some childcare for the children, which as a mother, you're doing that job as well. And I think everybody's got bigger expectations of women in those roles, including women themselves, of course.
4: Catherine, the mom.
6: Yeah, I completely agree. I think there is, you know, the automation of kind of certain dull things that you do. Actually, women have been doing that for a really long period of time. If only we could train AI to kind of do our laundry, that would just be genius. that would help so many more women.
5: It would be so much better than the current situation. You know? Yeah.
6: So yeah, I think there is I think there's a different expectation for women. I think people don't, if a man says, I'm not going to make that sports match, because yeah, I've got a really important meeting. Everyone goes, yeah, that's because he's a real high flyer.
4: Yeah.
6: He's really into his job. If a woman turns around and says, I'm not going to make that sports, everyone just says, well, what a dreadful mother you are.
4: How can you not be there for your child?
6: Yeah. You can't be there. Yeah.
4: Yeah, I'm serious about it. I mean, I would be under a table in the fetal position with a bottle of vodka if I tried to do half of the things that my wife does on a regular basis and makes it look easy. Couple more minutes here. Talking about the glass wall, success strategies for women at work and business that mean business with the authors, Catherine Jacob and Sue Unerman. You wrote this book 10 years ago. The 10th anniversary edition is just out. And I'm wondering what has changed for women in the workplace from the time you originally wrote this and researched it to today.
6: Not enough.
5: And I actually think some things have got worse. I think in a way, the late 2010s were a bit of a peak of people trying to make things better. I think there's been a rollback of that. I think attitudes in some cases have hardened. So, you know, banter, which, you know, those kind of like slightly inappropriate jokes that women don't get and men, you know, bond over. Uh-huh. I think that's heightened from our kind of conversations. And I think if you set boundaries as a woman, people now say, I don't think she's leaning in. Mm-hmm. I don't think she's leaning in. No, she's trying to get enough sleep. She's not leaning in. I think now is a very tough time. And we brought out some new strategies in the book, one of which was to do with remote working, because obviously that wasn't really a thing 10 years ago. And now, because of the situation over the pandemic, people are now often remotely working. And Catherine, you actually had a great conversation with somebody who is remote working, but finding it actually pretty impossible to make her presence felt among businesses.
6: Yeah, because if you're on one of those, you know, Teams calls or what have you, and there's 9 people,
4: right,
6: and you're not the loudest person in the room, you're not the person putting your hand up. You know, that whole thing where you can put your hand up to say something, it's quite easy for people just to ignore you. And then you're just muttering in the background trying to get heard. Yeah. So the whole thing of women being made now, you know, to that structured thing about you don't just turn up for a day at work and see what happens. What you do is you have to do outputs pre, you know, all of those meetings so that people know that you're working. You're not just sitting there, you know, doing nothing. It's harder.
4: You, the glass wall you talk about, it's those little things, those pesky rules, the office expectations that are normal to men and maybe women that can't get past that wall. And it strikes me so much, it may be stereotypical, so much of business sometimes is accomplished on the golf course. I don't remember, even like in a movie, ever seeing a woman joining the guys in their foursome on the golf course to talk business. How, in that example, how does a woman get past that and get through the politics of the workplace? Because that's part of it.
5: There's a number of ways around it. I mean, I actually have a friend who's recently got made redundant, and she sent her 2 daughters off to golf lessons as a result, because she felt left out by that. But the truth is that there's a lot of men in the office that will be your allies, that will help you out. But you need to go and have those conversations with them in a kind of active way. So you need to find the Manny in the organization who will see past the conversations that are going on at the golf course,
3: right,
5: and champion you. And I think both of us have had that in our careers, whereby, you know, we were never doing the kind of sports afternoons, but we had relationships with business people that we worked with so that they would actually call us out and see how useful we were. So I think that's one way of dealing with it.
6: Yeah, and I think the other way of dealing with it is to my point about our point about being very visible, because yeah, there's conversations that go on the golf course, but if that's just between four people and none of it involves outside discussions or doesn't have a client input, you can be in danger of just talking to yourself and becoming this self-fulfilling circle where you just think what you've

0: talks about the glass wall, and you could just tell the organisations where women got their voices heard versus the ones that weren't. And there was one particular organisation where we went into where all of the women were just sitting quietly, not answering, asking any questions. And it wasn't until the most senior men left the room that they all came up to us. And I think we're living in an era at the moment where people are putting up with quite a lot of things at work because they're kind of rightly worried about redundancy and everyone's worried about AI and AI taking jobs. There's a lot of fear of that. You're not going to get great decisions if everybody is just doing as they're told.
1: It strikes me that we are all Gen X. I like to say we may not be the greatest generation, but we are the best. How much of this do you think is generational? I talk on my program a lot about whiny millennial parents. And, for example, kids that were brought up in the everyone gets a participation trophy generation. Yeah. Those kids that were raised in that generation are now bringing up their own kids. How much of a role do you think that plays in it? Because the women that were raised by the moms and the grandmothers that were part of the equal rights movement, they're Gen X. They're the ones that fought for their role in the business these days. Not necessarily the generation that is growing up now coming into their own. They didn't have to fight for things the way the moms and grandmothers did.
0: Some of the conversations I had, so we went out to talk to some Gen Zers, so because they weren't in the workplace 10 years ago, and now they are. And they were repeating back to us just astonishment at how the world worked. That, you know, they've gone through their school, they've gone through their college, they've got great kind of qualifications, they've had people helping them all the way through that, and then they land in the workplace and they are adrift. And that's not good.
1: I'm sorry to keep you so long, but I will say this before I ask the final question. As a lowly American, just hearing your accents give you immediate authority in talking about these things. I love it. So let me close out with this for both of you, Catherine and Sue. When you release the 20th anniversary edition of the book, how will it be different than the original? And how will it be different than this 10th anniversary edition? Catherine, you start off.
2: Okay, well, obviously, you know, your 230 radio stations, it will have gone out on that and people will be going, yeah, we need to buy the book and change things. So that's what's going to have happened. You know, such is your power. I think that we're going through a period of time with AI, which is one of the biggest seismic changes. And I think that offers us an opportunity as businesses to go, what do we want from our people? How do we get the best out of our people? And what are we going to do about developing talent? So the combination of that change and taking some of the techniques in the book, if you're a woman or a business, will lead you to a much better version of where we are now, hopefully.
1: Hopefully.
0: It's a really good question. It's actually the first time we've been asked that question. It's a great question. And I'd like to be optimistic. I'd like to say that the issue of the glass wall won't be such a big one in another 10 years' time, that more businesses will actually latch on to what they need to do to make sure that they're promoting people because they're brilliant, not because they fit a certain mold. So I hope that if the glass wall is out in another 10 years, we're actually retiring some of the techniques, and maybe there'll only be two or three in the book instead of 43.
1: And if you're a business owner and you want to make more money, as Catherine said, hire more women for your management positions. The book is titled The Glass Wall, Success Strategies for Women at Work and Businesses That Mean Business by Catherine Jacob and Sue Unerman. An absolute pleasure to speak to both of you. Best of luck with the book. I look forward to chatting with you again soon.
0: I hope so.
2: Thank you so much.
0: Bye.
1: You're listening to iHeartRadio Communities, our weekly public affairs show. I am Manny Munoz. If you have any thoughts, comments, or questions, please feel free to reach out to me on Instagram. My handle is at IODManny. That's at IODManny. Becoming an American citizen can take years, and even after someone earns their green card, that final step towards citizenship can feel lonely and intimidating. Well, now Welcome.us is trying to make that last mile a little less lonely or intimidating. Let's talk about it as we bring in

0: Nazanin Ash, she's CEO of Welcome.us. Andy Sullivan is Executive Director of No One Left Behind. Thank you both for joining us. I appreciate the time.
1: We're so glad to be here with you, Manny. Thank you.
0: Nazanin, let me start off with you. I was reading some statistics. Only 1 in 10 eligible immigrants ever bother applying for citizenship each year. And I guess there's a variety of reasons for that, right?
1: Yes, that's right. And I think we should make a distinction between the number who apply, like you said, only 1 in 10, and the desire of those aspiring Americans to get their citizenship.
0: Sure.
1: So it's upwards of 90% who want to get their American citizenship. But the process is very hard and very rigorous, even for folks who have earned it, right? So there are folks who have met the legal residency requirements and they're eligible to apply, but the process requires mountains of paperwork. It requires hefty fees. And for many, the last step is the most intimidating because you do a live interview in person with a U.S. immigration officer, and you have to answer questions about U.S. history and civics in a language that is not your own. So it can be very intimidating, and it's probably the most consequential interview of your life.
0: Yeah, and if some of you out there want to see if you could pass the test, don't think it's so easy. You could go to welcome.us and try to pass the test for yourself. Andy, I wanted to ask you, you're a military veteran, I believe 9-year Army veteran, as executive director of No One Left Behind. What was your interest in becoming part of this program with welcome.us?
2: Hey, thanks so much, Manny. For me, it is just a natural continuation of the No One Left Behind mission. No One Left Behind, we work to serve our Afghan and Iraqi allies. We help evacuate them to safety. And if they have a valid pathway under the Special Immigrant Visa Program, we help bring them to the United States. But that is not where the mission ends. For them, it's making sure that they feel welcome, they have economic opportunity. And, you know, the highest bar is once we have them naturalized and they become full American citizens. So for us, supporting our friends at Welcome.us with a citizen guide, it's just a natural continuation of that mission. For me personally, I look at, you know, how incredible the interpreters that I served with in both Iraq and Afghanistan were. They all aspired to become Americans. And so this is my opportunity to really pay it back to them, and I can help them get their citizenship.
0: Yeah, do what you can to help those who helped us while we were there. Nazanin, exactly what is this citizen guide program, and who are you trying to help specifically?
1: Mm-hmm. It's an invitation to Americans, and you don't have to be an expert. We will help prepare and train you, but it's an invitation to Americans to serve as volunteer citizen guides. You get matched one-to-one with an aspiring American on the last leg of their journey, and you help them prepare for that most intimidating citizenship interview. So you'll practice flashcards with them on the civics questions. You will practice English language. And you'll do mock interview practice, you know, pretending to be the U.S. immigration officer. You can do it virtually or in person, depending on how you're paired. And you commit to an hour a week for 10 weeks. Many Americans in every corner of the United States have been inspired to participate. And it's making a huge difference in new Americans' lives.
0: Andy, take us inside what a typical session would be like if one of our listeners volunteered and got paired with someone. What are they actually doing together for that hour? Just kind of study buddies?
2: Yeah, absolutely. That's part of it. You know, some people may think it's daunting. It's not. It's actually quite fun. And Welcome.us makes it easy to do. So firstly, all of the training that you'll need, they'll provide on the front end. These are virtual sessions, so you know you can schedule them really at your leisure with the aspiring American. And like you said, some of it's study buddy, some of it's going over flashcards where you can go over questions from the citizenship test. Some of it may actually be kind of role playing where you'll be the U.S. immigration official and you can help them practice what their in-person interview is going to look like. Some of it may just be practicing, English language skills. The big thing, though, is you are a friend that's there, that's a source of encouragement that can keep them motivated as they aspire to citizenship.
0: Nazanin, why do so many green card holders stall out and never finish that process of becoming citizens?
1: Well, Manny, as you noted before, it is a very difficult exam. Two-thirds of native-born Americans can't pass the exam. So it can feel extraordinarily intimidating to, take on a test that native-born Americans struggle to pass. And it's one of the things that I think is such a gift to our volunteers as well. We find that our volunteers are deeply inspired to relearn our history, to reacquaint themselves with our freedom, to learn the story and the journeys of these aspiring Americans and why they're so committed to achieving American citizenship, a status that most of us inherited and maybe take for granted. So to me, it's really about practicing citizenship. It's about practicing your patriotism. This is how you show how you're making a contribution to our founders' ideal of a country that is out of many one. You're making it possible for the next generation. And it's an incredible, impactful thing to do.
0: I imagine it is. I'm fascinating by the veteran part of this. You talked about the Afghan translators, the linguists that you worked with to make sure that they became citizens after you worked with them over there. Talk to me about what helping someone become an American citizen, what about that process that resonates with those of us that have served in the military?
2: Yeah, absolutely. I mean, these are our brothers and sisters in arms. And I'll actually draw in kind of another thread. I talked about the Iraqis and Afghans that served with us. What I think a lot of people don't realize is how many non-citizens serve in the U.S. military. So there are over 100,000 veterans and active duty service members that are green card holders that are eligible for citizenship but haven't actually taken the naturalization steps yet. This is a great way for listeners to give back to veterans who have already willing to sacrifice everything on behalf of America, even though they aren't U.S. citizens yet.
0: Nazanin, let me close it out with you. Somebody listening right now might be thinking, I'd like to volunteer, or I'm a green card holder and I could use this help. Help convince them, sell them on the program, either to come in and be a volunteer or to use the program to help them become a citizen.
1: Well, what I can offer is that in serving as a Citizen Guide volunteer, you're doing no less than changing someone's life generationally. People who achieve their American citizenship have better educational opportunities. They earn at least 10% more over their lifetime, and you're providing, most importantly, a sense of belonging and inclusion. You're letting new Americans know that they're welcome here. And there's no better way to show that than to dedicate your own time, your own heart to helping them be successful with their American dream. And if you want to learn more about how you can join, you can go to our website, welcome.us/citizenship. You'll learn everything you need to know about how to get started, and you'll see stories of Americans just like everyone listening who have already gone through the process and have been incredibly transformed by it themselves.
0: And in my experience, those people that have a chance to go through the citizenship process and become American citizens quite often are even more proud to be citizens than those of us that were born here. So it's a wonderful thing to do.
1: That's right. They put up a mirror to ourselves, So
0: yeah.
1: It's deeply inspiring to see them strive for this citizenship that too often we take for granted.
0: Well, if you are interested in finding out about being a volunteer or going through the process and using the program to help you become a citizen, welcome.us is the website. Welcome.us. Nazanin Ash is CEO of welcome.us. Andy Sullivan, Executive Director of No One Left Behind. Thanks both of you for your time and the information. And Andy, thank you as well for your service to our country. Be well. Best of luck, both of you.
2: Thanks, Manny.
1: Thank you so much.
0: I am Manny Munoz. I appreciate you listening to iHeartRadio's Communities this week. As always, if you have any questions, comments, or suggestions, reach out to me on Instagram. My handle is at IODManny. That's at IODManny. And that'll do it for another edition of iHeartRadio's Communities. I'm Manny Munoz. Until next time.
3: 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Here's Manny Munoz.
0: I am Manny Munoz. Thank you for tuning into iHeartRadio's Communities. It is our weekly public affairs show where we try to bring you conversations that'll help you better understand important issues or maybe just some interesting topics. Either way, I do hope you'll stick around for the next half hour. And if you have any comments, questions, or suggestions, please feel free to reach out on Instagram. My handle is at IODManny. That's at IODManny. Now, let's get on with the show. For decades, we've talked about women trying to break through the glass ceiling, but are they being held back by a bigger problem? A decade ago, Catherine Jacob and Sue Unerman wrote the book, The Glass Wall. All those pesky rules and expectations that can separate men and women from reaching that corner office. Catherine and Sue join me now. Thank you both for joining me. I appreciate it.
4: Oh, thank you for having us.
0: Let me start off, and whichever one of you take it, let's hear from both of you. The book's title, The Glass Wall, Success Strategies for Women at Work and Businesses That Mean Business. What exactly does that mean? We'll start with Sue.
4: So the glass wall, as you said, is the culture at work where women have different expectations going in to the situation that they actually find themselves in. So I'll give you one example. Women, and I don't know if this will resonate with your listeners out there, but women think if they go to work and do a good job, they'll get promoted. Mm. It's not that simple. And men seem to get into the workplace understanding that there's a whole set of other things that you need to do. Go for drinks with the right person, or, you know, have casual chats in the gents' toilets even, that are the things that will actually get you promoted as well. The good work is just a part of that. And what that can mean is that, first of all, that women get overlooked for a promotion, and secondly, that businesses promote the people, mainly men, that are good at getting promoted instead of promoting the right person for the job. So that means that if you take this into account, if you break down that glass wall, that's good for a woman for her career, but it's also good for businesses too.
0: So it's not only, Catherine, getting a job because you merited, you have to play the game of politics in the workplace.
5: Exactly. So what you have to do is to be very good at talking up things that you are good at, things that you've achieved, and to be able to articulate that on a frequent basis so that if there are conversations going on in the gentleman's, you know, restrooms, that what people say is, oh, yeah, you thanks so much for bringing that to my attention, but Jenny has just done a really brilliant job here. No one can read your mind. No one will know what you've done unless you tell people. It's not like when you're at school, you know, and you hand your, you know, homework in on time and you get a mark. You need to be there raising your hand saying, I'm ready for that promotion.
0: Right.
5: Here I am. Notice me.
0: But women have to fight for the promotions a lot more than men do, no?
5: I'm not sure it's about fighting. I think it's about overcoming sometimes women's natural difficulty with showing off and talking about their capabilities. I think it's seen as being not feminine, not appropriate. It's not very chest beating. You know, oh, I am an achiever.
0: Yeah.
5: And we need to talk about our achievements more.
0: It seems, Sue, that men in the workplace that go out and get what they want, they're seen as go-getters. Women aren't necessarily used with that kind of terminology.
4: Yeah, no, women can be regarded as being grabby and not feminine enough.
0: Yeah.
4: That can backfire against you as well. I actually spoke to one very senior woman who has just exited a very large multinational company, which I shan't mention the name of. And she said that there were a lot of women getting redundancies. And when she asked about it, the boss said, well, you know, they're kind of victims of their own success. They've been so successful that we don't need them anymore. They've set up systems, they've set up structures. And that did seem to her to be happening to the women rather than to the men, who were perhaps better at play. There is a game. There right. is a game going on. You don't have to behave like a man to win at that game, but if you don't know what's going on, you definitely won't win.
0: Do you think this is pretty much the same across the Western world for women in business?
5: Yes, I think it is.
0: That was a universal yeah. answer, both of you, very quickly. Couple more minutes here on iHeartRadio Communities, discussing the glass wall, success strategies for women at work and businesses that mean business, with Catherine Jacob and Sue Unerman. 44% of women now in corporate America, let's say, are in seats of import in corporations, yet they only represent, I think it's a little bit less actually, than 10% of CEOs. What does that tell you about how far women have come and how much further they still need to go?
5: Well, the last time I looked, women were 50% of the population in most countries. So that's a bit strange. Are we just saying that the other 40% just aren't, you know, good enough?
0: Right.
5: I mean, Sue and I have got this amazing statistic, which is in the UK, you are more likely to become a chief executive if your name is David than if you're a woman, you know, which is crazy.
0: Yeah.
5: So there is, we have a long way to go. And for businesses, what it means is they're neglecting a huge advantage, a huge level of talent by not making women CEOs. And the other issue that you sometimes get is that women accept those glass cliff jobs. So it's a bit like, you know, Manny, we're at the end of this, you know, we've got one more roll of the dice. You know, we need to bring in a new CEO. And most men would go, well, this is a roll of the dice thing. I'm not going to do it because it will stay in my career. Women, there's some women who think, oh, yeah, they really want me. And right. then it's a disaster. And actually, some of the things that have led to those problems predate them for ages.
0: Sure.
4: The other thing that hasn't changed is that there is different attitudes to a CEO if they have children, if they are a man or a woman. So Catherine is a CEO. She has two children. Her husband is a CEO. He has two children. Guess how many times he gets asked about that fact
0: yeah.
4: versus Catherine?
0: Well, let me ask you that, because I often say my wife not only is a businesswoman, but she is the CEO, COO, yeah. you know, everything of our house, runs the house, runs the children, runs me. And I'm wondering whether because of that, we hold women to a different standard. We expect more from women than we do from men, just because, quite frankly, women can do, I think, a lot more than men can.
4: I once, many years ago, when the subject of artificial intelligence and AI and things happening automatically rather than you having to put the work in, I actually wrote a piece about it once, saying, you know, as a woman in business, it would be nice if AI took some of the responsibility away, because I think as a man in business, you know, somehow magically during the school vacations, someone's sorted out some childcare for the children, which as a mother, you're doing that job as well. And I think everybody's got bigger expectations of women in those roles, including women themselves, of course.
0: Catherine, the mom?
5: Yeah, I completely agree. I think there is, you know, the automation of kind of certain dull things that you do. Actually, women have been doing that for a really long period of time. If only we could train AI to kind of yeah. do our laundry, that would just be genius. that would help so many more women.
4: It would be so much better than the current situation. You know? Yeah.
5: So yeah, I think there is a different expectation for women. I think people don't. If a man says, I'm not going to make that sports match because, yeah, I've got a really important meeting, everyone goes, yeah, that's because he's a real high flyer.
0: Yeah.
5: He's really into his job. If a woman turns around and says, I'm not going to make that sports match, everyone just says, well, what a dreadful mother you are.
0: How can you not be there for your child?
5: Yeah, you can't be there. Yeah.
0: I'm serious about it. I mean, I would be under a table in the fetal position with a bottle of vodka if I tried to do half of the things that my wife does on a regular basis and makes it look easy. Couple more minutes here. Talking about the glass wall, success strategies for women at work and business that mean business with the authors, Catherine Jacob and Sue Unerman. You wrote this book 10 years ago. The 10th anniversary edition is just out. And I'm wondering what has changed for women in the workplace from the time you originally wrote this and researched it to today.
5: Not enough.
4: And I actually think some things have got worse. I think in a way, the late 2010s were a bit of a peak of people trying to make things better. I think there's been a rollback of that. I think attitudes in some cases have hardened. So, you know, banter, which, you know, those kind of like slightly inappropriate jokes that women don't get and men, you know, bond over. Uh-huh. I think that's heightened from our kind of conversations. And I think if you set boundaries as a woman, people now say, I don't think she's leaning in. Mm-hmm. I don't think she's leaning in. No, she's trying to get enough sleep. She's not leaning in. I think now is a very tough time. And we brought out some new strategies in the book, one of which was to do with remote working, because obviously that wasn't really a thing, right, 10 years ago. And now, because of the situation over the pandemic, people are now often remotely working. And Catherine, you actually had a great conversation with somebody who is remote working, but finding it actually pretty impossible to make her presence felt among businesses.
5: Yeah, because if you're on one of those, you know, Teams calls or what have you, and there's nine people,
0: right,
5: and you're not the loudest person in the room, you're not the person putting your hand up. You know, that whole thing where you can put your hand up to say something, it's quite easy for people just to ignore you. And then you're just muttering in the background trying to get heard. Yeah. So the whole thing of women being made now, you know, to that structured thing about you don't just turn up for a day at work and see what happens. What you do is you have to do outputs pre, you know, all of those meetings, so that people know that you're working. You're not just sitting there, you know, doing nothing. It's harder.
0: You, the glass wall you talk about, it's those little things, those pesky rules, the office expectations that are normal to men, and maybe women that can't get past that wall. And it strikes me so much, it may be stereotypical, so much of business sometimes is accomplished on the golf course. I don't remember, even like in a movie, ever seeing a woman joining the guys in their foursome on the golf course to talk business. How, in that example, how does a woman get past that and get through the politics of the workplace? Because that's part of it.
4: There's a number of ways around it. I mean, I actually have a friend who's recently got made redundant, and she sent her two daughters off to golf lessons as a result, because she felt left out by that. But the truth is that there's a lot of men in the office that will be your allies, that will help you out. But you need to go and have those conversations with them in a kind of active way. So you need to find the manny in the organisation who will see past the conversations that are going on at the golf course,
0: right,
4: and champion you. And I think both of us have had that in our careers, whereby, you know, we were never doing the kind of sports afternoons, but we had relationships with business people that we worked with, so that they would actually call us out and see how useful we were. So I think that's one way of dealing with it.
5: Yeah, and I think the other way of dealing with it is to my point about being very visible, because, yeah, there's conversations that go on the golf course, but if that's just between four people and none of it involves outside discussions or doesn't have a client input, you can be in danger of just talking to yourself and becoming this self-fulfilling circle where you just think what you've decided is the right thing. Actually, you need different perspectives, female perspectives, different perspectives. And, you know, not being able to play, you know, I didn't get where I am today by being able to play golf, but it is just the ability to create alliances and bring people into your circle and open those conversations up with people.
0: Is there a difference between companies that have embraced and allowed women to thrive in their corporate environment, whatever you want to call it, and those that still feel like they're years behind?
5: The ones that have got more women make more money. They do.
0: Is that true?
5: It's statistically proven.
4: Statistically, it's true. But also, so we gave a lot of talks about the glass wall, and you could just tell the organisations where women got their voices heard versus the ones that weren't. And there was one particular organisation where we went into where all of the women were just sitting quietly, not asking any questions. And it wasn't until the most senior men left the room that they all came up to us. And I think we're living in an era at the moment where people are putting up with quite a lot of things at work because they're kind of rightly worried about redundancy and everyone's worried about AI and AI taking jobs. There's a lot of fear of that. You're not going to get great decisions if everybody is just doing as they're told.
0: It strikes me that we are all Gen X. I like to say we may not be the greatest generation, but we are the best. How much of this do you think is generational? I talk on my program a lot about whiny millennial parents. And, for example, kids that were brought up in the everyone gets a participation trophy generation. Yeah. Those kids that were raised in that generation are now bringing up their own kids. How much of a role do you think that plays in it? Because the women that were raised by the moms and the grandmothers that were part of the equal rights movement, they're Gen X. They're the ones that fought for their role in the business these days. Not necessarily the generation that is growing up now coming into their own. They didn't have to fight for things the way the moms and grandmothers did.
4: Some of the conversations I had, so we went out to talk to some Gen Zers, so because they weren't in the workplace 10 years ago, and now they are. And they were repeating back to us just astonishment at how the world worked. That, you know, they'd gone through their school, they'd gone through their college, they'd got great kind of qualifications, they'd had people helping them all the way through that, and then they land in the workplace and they are adrift. And that's not good.
0: I'm sorry to keep you so long, but I will say this before I ask the final question. As a lowly American, just hearing your accents give you immediate authority in talking about these things. I love it. So let me close out with this for both of you, Catherine and Sue. When you release the 20th anniversary edition of the book, how will it be different than the original? And how will it be different than this 10th anniversary edition? Catherine, you start off.
5: Okay, well, obviously, you know, your 230 radio stations, it will have gone out on that and people will be going, yeah, we need to buy the book and change things. So that's what's going to have happened. You know, such is your power. I think that we're going through a period of time with AI, which is one of the biggest seismic changes. And I think that offers us an opportunity as businesses to go, what do we want from our people? How do we get the best out of our people? And what are we going to do about developing talent? So the combination of that change and taking some of the techniques in the book, if you're a woman or a business, will lead you to a much better version of where we are now, hopefully.
0: Hopefully.
4: It's a really good question. It's actually the first time we've been asked that question. It's a great question. And I'd like to be optimistic. I'd like to say that the issue of the glass wall won't be such a big one in another 10 years' time, that more businesses will actually latch on to what they need to do to make sure that they're promoting people because they're brilliant, not because they fit a certain mold. So I hope that if the glass wall is out in another 10 years, we're actually retiring some of the techniques, and maybe there'll only be two or three in the book instead of 43.
0: And if you're a business owner and you want to make more money, as Catherine said, hire more women for your management positions. The book is titled The Glass Wall, Success Strategies for Women at Work and Businesses That Mean Business by Catherine Jacob and Sue Unerman. An absolute pleasure to speak to both of you. Best of luck with the book. I look forward to chatting with you again soon.
4: I hope so.
5: Thank you so much.
4: Bye.
0: You're listening to iHeartRadio Communities, our weekly public affairs show. I am Manny Munoz. If you have any thoughts, comments, or questions, please feel free to reach out to me on Instagram. My handle is at IODManny. That's at IODManny. Becoming an American citizen can take years, and even after someone earns their green card, that final step towards citizenship can feel lonely and intimidating. Well, now Welcome.us is trying to make that last mile a little less lonely or intimidating. Let's talk about it as we bring in Nazanin Ash. She's CEO of Welcome.us. Andy Sullivan is Executive Director of No One Left Behind. Thank you both for joining us. I appreciate the time.
1: We're so glad to be here with you, Manny. Thank you.
0: Nazanin, let me start off with you. I was reading some statistics. Only 1 in 10 eligible immigrants ever bother applying for citizenship each year. And I guess there's a variety of reasons for that, right?
1: Yes, that's right. And I think we should make a distinction between the number who apply, like you said, only 1 in 10, and the desire of those aspiring Americans to get their citizenship.
0: Sure.
1: So it's upwards of 90% who want to get their American citizenship. But the process is very hard and very rigorous, even for folks who have earned it, right? So there are folks who have met the legal residency requirements, and they're eligible to apply, but the process requires mountains of paperwork. It requires hefty fees. And for many, the last step is the most intimidating because you do a live interview in person with a U.S. immigration officer, and you have to answer questions about U.S. history and civics in a language that is not your own. So it can be very intimidating, and it's probably the most consequential interview of your life.
0: Yeah, and if some of you out there want to see if you could pass the test, don't think it's so easy. You could go to welcome.us and try to pass the test for yourself. Andy, I wanted to ask you, you're a military veteran, I believe 9-year Army veteran, as executive director of No One Left Behind. What was your interest in becoming part of this program with welcome.us?
2: Hey, thanks so much, Manny. For me, it is just a natural continuation of the No One Left Behind mission. No One Left Behind, we work to serve our Afghan and Iraqi allies. We help evacuate them to safety. And if they have a valid pathway under the Special Immigrant Visa Program, we help bring them to the United States. But that is not where the mission ends. For them, it's making sure that they feel welcome, they have economic opportunity. And, you know, the highest bar is once we have them naturalized and they become full American citizens. So for us, supporting our friends at Welcome.us with a citizen guide is just a natural continuation of that mission. For me personally, I look at, you know, how incredible the interpreters that I served with in both Iraq and Afghanistan were. They all aspired to become Americans. And so this is my opportunity to really pay it back to them, and I can help them get their citizenship.
0: Yeah, do what you can to help those who helped us while we were there. Nazanin, exactly what is this citizen guide program, and who are you trying to help specifically?
1: Mm-hmm. It's an invitation to Americans, and you don't have to be an expert. We will help prepare and train you, but it's an invitation to Americans to serve as volunteer citizen guides. You get matched one-to-one with an aspiring American on the last leg of their journey, and you help them prepare for that most intimidating citizenship interview. So you'll practice flashcards with them on the civics questions. You will practice English language. And you'll do mock interview practice, you know, pretending to be the U.S. immigration officer. You can do it virtually or in person, depending on how you're paired. And you commit to an hour a week for 10 weeks. Many Americans in every corner of the United States have been inspired to participate. And it's making a huge difference in new Americans' lives.
0: Andy, take us inside what a typical session would be like if one of our listeners volunteered and got paired with someone. What are they actually doing together for that hour? Just kind of study buddies?
2: Yeah, absolutely. That's part of it. You know, some people may think it's daunting. It's not. It's actually quite fun. And welcome.us makes it easy to do. So firstly, all of the training that you'll need, they'll provide on the front end. These are virtual virtual sessions, so you know you can schedule them really at your leisure with the aspiring American. And like you said, some of it's study buddy, some of it's going over flashcards where you can go over questions from the citizenship test. Some of it may actually be kind of role playing, where you'll be the U.S. immigration official and you can help them practice what their in person interview is going to look like. Some of it may just be practicing, English language skills. The big thing, though, is you are a friend that's there, that's the source of encouragement that can keep them motivated as they aspire to citizenship.
0: Nazanin, why do so many green card holders stall out and never finish that process of becoming citizens?
1: Well, Manny, as you noted before, it is a very difficult exam. Two-thirds of native-born Americans can't pass the exam. So it can feel extraordinarily intimidating to, take on a test that Native Americans, native born Americans struggle to pass. And it's one of the things that I think is such a gift to our volunteers as well. We find that our volunteers are deeply inspired to relearn our history, to reacquaint themselves with our freedom, to learn the story and the journeys of these aspiring Americans and why they're so committed to achieving American citizenship, a status that most of us inherited and maybe take for granted. So to me, it's really about practicing citizenship. It's about practicing your patriotism. This is how you show how you're making a contribution to our founders' ideal of a country that is out of many one. You're making it possible for the next generation. And it's an incredible, impactful thing to do.
0: I imagine it is. I'm fascinating by the veteran part of this. You talked about the Afghan translators, the linguists that you worked with to make sure that they became citizens after you worked with them over there. Talk to me about what helping someone become an American citizen, what about that process that resonates with those of us that have served in the military?
2: Yeah, absolutely. I mean, these are our brothers and sisters in arms. And I'll actually draw in kind of another thread. I talked about the Iraqis and Afghans that served with us. What I think a lot of people don't realize is how many non-citizens serve in the U.S. military. So there are over 100,000 veterans and active duty service members that are green card holders that are eligible for citizenship but haven't actually taken the naturalization steps yet. This is a great way for listeners to give back to veterans who have already willing to sacrifice everything on behalf of America, even though they aren't U.S. citizens yet.
0: Nazanin, let me close it out with you. Somebody listening right now might be thinking, I'd like to volunteer, or I'm a green card holder and I could use this help. Help convince them, sell them on the program, either to come in and be a volunteer or to use the program to help them become a citizen.
1: Well, what I can offer is that in serving as a citizen guide volunteer, you're doing no less than changing someone's life generationally. People who achieve their American citizenship have better educational opportunities. They earn at least 10% more over their lifetime. And you're providing, most importantly, a sense of belonging and inclusion. You're letting new Americans know that they're welcome here. And there's no better way to show that than to dedicate your own time, your own heart to helping them be successful with their American dream. And if you want to learn more about how you can join, you can go to our website, welcome.us/citizenship. You'll learn everything you need to know about how to get started, and you'll see stories of Americans just like everyone listening who have already gone through the process and have been incredibly transformed by it themselves.
0: And in my experience, those people that have a chance to go through the citizenship process and become American citizens quite often are even more proud to be citizens than those of us that were born here. So it's a wonderful thing to do.
1: That's right. They put up a mirror to ourselves, So
0: yeah.
1: It's deeply inspiring to see them strive for this citizenship that too often we take for granted.
0: Well, if you are interested in finding out about being a volunteer or going through the process and using the program to help you become a citizen, welcome.us is the website, welcome.us. Nazanin Ash is CEO of welcome.us. Andy Sullivan, Executive Director of No One Left Behind. Thanks both of you for your time and the information. And Andy, thank you as well for your service to our country. Be well. Best of luck, both of you.
2: Thanks, Manny.
1: Thank you so much.
0: I am Manny Munoz. I appreciate you listening to iHeartRadio's Communities this week. As always, if you have any questions, comments, or suggestions, reach out to me on Instagram. My handle is at IODManny. That's at IODManny. And that'll do it for another edition.
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6: Early return. I'm Angelo Bavaro, Fox News. President Trump is back at the White House sooner than expected, cutting his weekend at Camp David short by a day as tensions rise in the Middle East. The president returned to Washington Saturday night, even though he was originally scheduled to remain at the presidential retreat until Sunday. The White House has not said why his schedule changed. The return comes as the State Department warns Americans in the Middle East to exercise heightened vigilance and prepare for possible flight cancellations and airspace closures. Meantime, Saudi Arabia says it intercepted a ballistic missile fired by Yemen's Iran-backed Houthi rebels toward the capital, Riyadh, at dawn Saturday. It was the first Houthi attempt to strike Riyadh since the latest escalation in fighting. Saudi officials say air defenses also thwarted attempted attacks on civilian infrastructure in several other areas. The Houthis claim they targeted sensitive sites using missiles and drones, but those claims have not been independently verified. No deaths or damage were reported. Ed Sheeran speaking out after dropping rapper Macklemore from his tour following his controversial pro-Palestinian comments at a concert in New Jersey.
7: The pop star opening a solo concert in Philadelphia Saturday, calling what's happening in Gaza catastrophic and unjustifiable. Several supporting acts withdrew after Macklemore was removed last week, a decision Sheeran says was made by the tour promoter. About 50 pro-Palestinian demonstrators protested outside the stadium. Sheeran says he wants his music to show and shows to be about unity and humanity, not politics.
6: That is Fox's Chanley Painter. Sheeran told the crowd he was not sure how they react to his performance, but said he decided to follow through with the tour because music is everything and brings people together. 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
6: President Trump is scheduled to join world leaders at the United Nations General Assembly in New York City this week. Fox's C.B. Cotton has details on security measures being put in place.
20: It'll be a busy week for President Trump and a busy week for those tasked with protecting him and the rest of the more than 130 world leaders who are expected here for the United Nations General Assembly. This security operation is months in the making, and the effort culminates here. It's a multi-agency coordination center. We got an inside look. The center's overhead lights change from green to yellow to red, depending on the current threat level. The Secret Service in 2020 many partner agencies, including the NYPD and the Department of War, will use these lights to get a clear idea of what's going on in the city. The head of the Secret Service's New York field office says each year's safety plan has to evolve with the times.
6: This comes the same week President Trump is set to host a state dinner for Chinese President Xi Jinping amid rising tensions between the two nations over artificial intelligence. Several top tech industry leaders, including Apple Executive Chairman Tim Cook and OpenAI CEO Sam Altman, are expected to attend. Ukraine launching a massive drone attack on Russia overnight. Russian officials say more than 1,100 drones were shot down nationwide, including hundreds headed towards Moscow. Officials say two people were killed and 20 injured in that region. Lane Kiffin's highly anticipated return to Oxford ending with a loss to his former team. The LSU coach was back at Ole Miss for the first time since leaving the Rebels for Baton Rouge last year and was greeted by plenty of boos. Eighth-ranked Ole Miss spoiled the return, beating number 7 LSU 32-24. The Tigers rallying from 17 points down to tie it in the fourth. But Ole Miss pulling away, heading Kiffin his first loss as LSU's coach. I'm Angelo Bavaro. This is Fox.
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Welcome in, Texas, and thanks for jumping on board. I'm your guy, Brad Shulgren. This is the Power Preparation Show. And before we go anywhere, write this down. 713-848-5498. 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All right, here's what we're doing for the next hour. We're talking about power, specifically what happens when the grid fails and what you can do about it right now before the lights go out. And Texas knows this better than just about anybody. You've had a freeze that nearly took down the whole grid. You've had hurricanes come up out of the Gulf. You've had a derecho. And you've had summers where losing your air conditioning isn't just uncomfortable, it's dangerous. Because here's the thing nobody tells you. Your power grid is under attack from five different directions at once. And only one of them is weather. Our energy grid? Well, it's old. Engineers grade it a D+. Foreign governments have been caught sitting inside it. Substations have been physically attacked right here on American soil. Data centers are draining it faster than anybody can build at new capacity. And yes, the storms are getting worse. Five problems, one result, at your house. Today you'll hear from Brad Reinhardt of the National Hurricane Center, veteran meteorologist John Patrick and Lindsay Williamson, along with career emergency management director John Antopoulos and design expert Kelly Lara. But most importantly, you'll hear from your neighbors, people who will tell you exactly what happened at their house when the power went out and theirs stayed on. Let's get into it.

0: Now we're joined by Brad Reinhart, Senior Hurricane Specialist at the National Hurricane Center. He watches Mother Nature create havoc for a living and knows firsthand the dangers of extended power outages.
1: Extremely serious, and there's a lot of active work ongoing that's really uncovered the magnitude of fatalities and suffering that occur as a result of these prolonged power outages. I mean, I'll give you an example that you're probably familiar with and your listeners: Hurricane Beryl, back in 2024 in Texas, and it struck the Upper Texas coast as a Category 1 hurricane. Not only did you have significant damage and some fatalities from the storm itself, but there were 14 people that died after the fact. I think it serves as an important reminder for homeowners, anyone living in an area threatened by hurricanes, that every storm is different and that they're multi-hazard events. They produce damaging winds. They can produce storm surge, heavy rainfall and inland flooding, tornadoes, rip currents. I mean, you just go down the list. There's so many different things, and every storm is different. So it's important for people to understand and listen to the information that we put out and from other reputable weather sources to understand what the particular risks for a storm threatening your area are.
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0: Now let's hear from one of your neighbors where we get into the physical reality of an outage as you get older. Here's Joe.
1: Oh, peace of mind. You know, we're older now. I had a portable generator, which was hooked up to my natural gas, which was nice, but getting old to wheel it out every week or two to start it up, and then you can't run it in the rain during the hurricane. And it didn't provide whole house connections. One of the other things that prompted, you know, this area has been sort of spared, so to speak, but the last 3 years we've been hit pretty hard. You know, we lost power for 30 hours at one point, and then the next year we lost power at for 60 hours. Which is good. And like I said, it gives peace of mind so that my wife, she can we have to do nothing. You know, it just comes on automatically, goes off automatically. I purchased the maintenance plan for more peace of mind, which is very reasonable. It gives you perks here and there. 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The installers were all fantastic. And they were so, so gracious. They took care of it, said, listen, you know, we're going to get this thing done for you.
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0: Now let's hear from veteran meteorologist John Patrick, who has tracked a number of major systems out of the Gulf, but when the big one came through, he learned it the hard way at his own house.
1: That was a hurricane that, when I got into this business, I knew there was going to be some nasty weather that I would have to cover from time to time.

0: the importance of having a generator and the importance of knowing how to use that generator. Use it outside. Do not put it even in your garage because you've got the carbon monoxide that can build up. But having a generator on hand, that was a lesson that I, you know, I'm a meteorologist, and Hurricane Irma, my power was out for 6 days. I did not have a generator, and that was horrible. So I now have a generator, and so I'm prepared if that ever happens again. I think as piece by piece as the power grid gets rebuilt, hopefully power outages will not be as prolonged or as widespread as they have been in the past, but that's going to take a very long time. So a piece of advice for me is to have a generator on hand.
1: When the weatherman tracking the storm tells you he even needed backup power, that tells you everything you need to know. Don't find out the hard way. 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That's 713-848-5498. One more time, 713-848-5498. 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

0: Now here's Alan, another one of your neighbors who had a medical reason for getting this done.
1: Well, for health and safety reasons, for instance, we have some medication in the refrigerator that we needed cold 24/7. Also, in Florida, the AC being out in June, July, and August is a horrible experience. So it was important for us to get a generator. 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I have been, we purchased the generator, I think, in June of 2023. And I signed up with them in, I think, July of 2023. They came out. They ran an initial test. They serviced it. I could not be, my wife and I both could not be happier with the service Suncoast is providing us. Peace of mind knowing that within, I want to say 10 seconds, the power going out, the generator kicks on, and the lights, the electricity, the, as I said to you, the refrigerator and the air conditioning, and it's like there is no power outage at all because there isn't.
0: 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Y-O-U.

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0: John Antopoulos is a career emergency management director. It's his job to prepare for disasters and to mitigate the damage and dangers when they do occur. So, he wants to get you ready should bad things come your way.
1: Really, after a few days without power, we start really getting those cascading impacts. And what we saw during Milton, when we almost had a week without power, after a few days, you start realizing that some of your critical infrastructure that's not on backup power, then that will start failing. And then that can have cascading impacts, whether that's through your pump stations or other type of critical infrastructure like that. But also for our vulnerable communities, like our assisted living facilities, that without power, individuals, there could be a risk to loss of life, and also a breakdown in critical operations that have to happen throughout the city. You know, my biggest message to folks is communicate that early, what your plan is, where you're going to go, if you have an evacuation zone that you need to leave, if you're going to stay at family and friends' house outside of that evacuation zone, good first way to think about it. If you can't go there, seeing about hotels, and then that last resort is know what shelter you would go to. Have that all kind of ironed out ahead of time, who you're going to communicate with that in your family that knows where you're going to be. Because again, if a major storm does come, you're out of power, out of communications, you want to already tell your family and friends where you're going to be during that storm. It's going to alleviate a lot of that. And getting your supplies early. Don't be one of those showing up to Publix or Walmart or one of the other supermarkets last minute, going to bare shelves, trying to get water and things of that nature. Get it early. Think outside the box from lessons learned, what you didn't have on hand during those storms. Get that early. Think about generators. Think about, different type of equipment and supplies that you didn't have that ultimately will make you more prepared this season if we do get an impact. It's going to ultimately lower your stress for your family. Ultimately, you'll be more comfortable during that event, and it'll make your ride through that much easier.
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0: Another neighbor, another happy customer. Anthony lost power for a week. Listen to what happened at his house.
1: The longest we were out power was 7 days during hurricane. And yeah, 7 days straight. We had no power, but we had the Generac. Power, thanks to the Generac, it ran 7 days straight. People were knocking on our door. They said, we heard you got a generator. Can you make us a cup of coffee, my neighbors? Yeah, and you know, people might say that's a cliche, a peace of mind or whatever, but for us, it really is. Mm-hmm. Because we've been without power and know how difficult it is. So when we put the Generac in, I have a peace of mind that no matter what happens, you know, I got power. Don't wait until, matter of fact, we bought an income property right down the street. And the first thing I said to my wife was, we're putting a Generac in. And we put it, so I have two Generacs. Now, you know, one in this house and one on my rental property, because the people that I'm renting to, I want to make sure that they have power all the time too. A peace of mind, simply put, peace of mind. And that's priceless.
0: A week without power and his neighbors came over for a cup of Joe. That's the whole thing right there. A week without power, his neighbors came over for coffee. That's the whole pitch. 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
1: I collaborate with a site engineer, comes out to an individual's home. There's absolutely no cost involved. They come out, they take measurements, they find out what is important, what that individual wants run in their home during a power outage when the grid is down. And they will call me and they'll ask me to collaborate with them. Let's find brands, let's find pricing, the best promotions, the best incentives, the placement. And so I lay out an array of options for the homeowner to choose from, essentially. So there are a litany of questions. Obviously, brand is one, right? Should I get a Generac? Should I get a Kohler? Should I get a Cummins? Should I get that Kenerator brand with a 13-year warranty that no one else in the industry has but us? What size do I need to power my home? Can I get by with a 14 kilowatt, a 20, a 26? Is there a reason that I would need a liquid cool? How effective, are they? How long does it take them to come on? So there are a wide array of questions that the homeowner has that they ask me on each and every call. And I provide all of that information, give them all of the answers that they need in order to make a educated decision. It's imperative that that not go down. I have medication that needs to be refrigerated. I don't want to have spoiled food. I don't want my pool equipment to cost tens of thousands of dollars at the end of the day. And so, Kelly, can you tell me, can you share with me and explain to me what I'm looking for, what I need, and how effective is it going to be? So those are just a few of the things, Brad, that we discuss many times each day.
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0: Back with another friendly neighbor. Here's Karen, whose house becomes the family safe place when the weather turns.
1: Well, I wanted to do it a couple of years ago. And my husband told me, he said, look, we don't get a hurricane for 10 years. We don't need that. And I thought we did. But anyway, things have changed. The Gulf is hotter. There's more crazy stuff going on. I mean, how many times have we had a bad winter and lost electricity on that and everything like this? And, you know, I'm no spring chicken. And the last time we had the last hurricane here, every day I would take 7 bottles of propane to be filled to keep it going. You know, I can't keep doing this. This is for peace of mind. You know, it's just for peace of mind. I have a lot of food in my freezer because, you know, I have a food thing, okay? And, you know, that was a must. It had to keep going. And, of course, you want to have the TV set letting you know what's going on and everything. And what's so great about having this generator put in is across the street is my stepson. Around the corner is 2 grandchildren, and I have 3 great-grandchildren around the corner. So what's happened is by putting this generator in, I have become the safe house. So if something happens, they all can come here and the kids can watch TV and whatever, you know. But it's a good thing all the way around. This is not just for me. It's for me, but it's for my entire family. You make sure that you have everything you're supposed to have and it's like this. But now I don't have to panic. I'm as secure as I possibly could be. It's well worth it. I just love my generator.
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0: Now let's hear from a veteran meteorologist who has covered severe weather for decades, Lindsay Williamson. Inland, coastal, mountains, it doesn't matter. When the grid goes down, it goes.
1: The triggering event for power loss can be associated with extreme temperatures. So that derecho example I gave, part of the trigger and the fuel for that event was extreme heat. And that extreme heat remained even after the wind storm was over and after the power had gone out for thousands of people. And in that instance, people were without power in central Virginia for 7 to 10 days, and temperatures for a lot of that time were close to 100 degrees. And that's a situation that, transitions out of becoming just inconvenience and uncomfortable to actually very dangerous and life-threatening, especially for at-risk populations and individuals. Just to prepare for the possibility of losing power, and not only losing power, but possibly being unable to leave your home, due to infrastructure issues for several days. We underestimate how much of our everyday lives, every little thing we do throughout the day, is really tied to power. So it's not just the lights, as we talked about, air conditioning, HVAC, refrigeration, ATMs won't work, your garage door won't open. Like, those are the little things that may kind of catch you off guard. If you have to throw out an entire refrigerator and freezer full of perishables and replace that, that's an expense. And so for sure, it definitely is something that we can underestimate if you haven't lived through it for an extended period of time.
0: It doesn't matter. 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

0: Now let's hear from another neighbor. This is Timothy, and he talks about what it's actually like working with the team.
1: And I actually got through to someone who, I wish I remember her name, so pleasant and so nice. You know, and I just kind of expressed my concerns and my thoughts. And, you know, she just, I'll be honest, it was like talking to a family member. All of the people were great. It was the easiest, most pleasant experience I think I've ever been through. If I ever needed to, you know, contact someone, somehow I always got her. But I can't begin to tell you, was from start to finish the easiest process. Wow. I sometimes doubted. I was like, what's, you know, can this really be? Hurricane Irma, I believe I lost power for about 3 to 5 days. I did have a portable generator and 5 gallon containers of gas. At that time, I was like, I just can't keep doing this. What I don't have to do anymore is think about, you know, the gas cans, going to, you know, the stores and, you know, trying to get supplies for inside the house. And the peace of mind, there is no cost.
0: That's what it should feel like. 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

0: Let's get another neighbor to hop on board. Eric was always thinking about a standby generator, and the thought of leaving his wife all alone without power was enough to make it happen.
1: And I've been thinking about a generator for a while, but the power outages have usually been short-lived and infrequent. But then the big one was Helene came through, and we were out without power for about 4.5 days. And I had a golf trip planned, and my wife was here, and she was not going to be happy if I left her home alone without any power. But luckily, the power came back on. I had a little portable generator, but that kind of threw us over to the edge and led us to get this whole house generator, which we absolutely love. Yeah, it's funny. Every time we have a storm since it's been installed, I've kind of hoped for the power to go out. It's gone out probably 3 times since, never for much more than an hour or two. And it is, I hate to use this word, but it is almost seamless. I mean, I almost have to open the window to see that the generator is on, because one, it's that quiet, and two, it's a split second where the power will go off and the generator kicks in within 5 seconds, 5 to 7 seconds. And the only reason I know we had a power outage is because of the alarm on the refrigerator. But everything else, it just switched the whole house over to the generator. It's like you said, it's a peace of mind. It knows that if there is a storm, your life's not going to be interrupted. You know, your food will not be destroyed. You'll have hot water. Yeah, so it's really just, and I'll tell you, it's quiet. The service has been great. The install was great. So I have absolutely no regrets. No regrets.
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0: And one more neighbor. 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

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You heard Brad Reinhardt from the National Hurricane Center telling you outages stretch into weeks, not hours. 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All of Texas out of Houston. Backup power is all they do, and they do it with the backing of one of the largest dealer networks in the country. 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I'm Brad Shelgren. 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When the grid goes down, you stay on.

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9: Some heightened warnings. I'm Paul Stevens, Fox News. U.S. embassies across the Middle East issuing new security alerts, urging Americans to remain vigilant and prepare for possible travel disruptions as tensions rise across the area.
10: They did not state a specific threat, but calling for Americans to exercise heightened vigilance and be aware of potential travel disruptions in the region. The alerts cite recent fighting between Saudi Arabia and the Iran-backed Houthi militants in Yemen. This after the group claimed attacks on sensitive sites across Saudi Arabia yesterday. Saudi officials confirm air defenses intercepted a ballistic missile over Riyadh. A fire broke out at a fuel tank near the airport, but it's not clear if it was caused by that attack. Other civilian infrastructure were also reportedly targeted. The Houthis have recently seized more territory in Yemen, tightening their grip on a strategic Bab el-Mandab strait.
9: And that's Fox's Chandler Painter. All this coming as President Trump is back at the White House a day earlier than scheduled, cutting short his weekend at Camp David. No official reason from the White House. Ed Sheeran breaking his silence and apologizing after controversy upended his U.S. tour. Sheeran opening his Philadelphia concert last night by addressing the fallout over rapper Macklemore, who was dropped from the tour after making some pro-Palestinian comments during a show at MetLife Stadium in New Jersey. Sheeran saying he could no longer stay silent on what he called a humanitarian issue.
11: What happened in Israel and at the Nova Music Festival on October 7th was horrific and compounded centuries of Jewish pain. What is happening in Gaza is catastrophic and unjustifiable and disproportionate. Our heart has been broken by the scale of devastation and loss of civilians' lives.
9: And that Philly show, the first for Sheeran since the controversy erupted. 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
16: Well, folks, people ask me all the time about annuities, and annuities are having their best half year that they've ever had. Billions and billions of dollars are going into annuities, and there's a good reason for that, and we are going to have a big discussion about that starting right now.
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18: Hey, welcome in, everyone. 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My name is Steve Siddall. Marty's been helping folks just like you for a long time, over 25 years, getting to and through retirement. And we are going to talk about, today, Marty, by the way, how are you? Nice to see you.
16: Well, good to see you. How's life?
18: Life's pretty good, I think. I mean, I'm feeling pretty good about things. And, the fall is coming. Going to get a little cooler. Kind of nice about that. I mean, I like that idea.
16: Yeah, the change of the colors and all that fun stuff.
18: Yeah. Sure.
16: It's coming. Yeah. Winter is on its way.
18: Yeah.
16: Depends on where you are. You know, it depends on the type of winter you're used to.
18: Exactly. Yeah.
16: You know, my clients in Illinois, they're used to the cold and the snow. And my clients in Texas, well, they're used to, you know, they put on their parkas when it turns 55 degrees. So
18: that's so true.
16: Yeah, but it's all relative.
18: So we're going to talk about annuities today, Marty, and it's something that we talk about every week. And what you, and really, it is kind of you. And so you said that they just hit an all time record. Annuity sales did $123.9 billion in a single quarter.
16: Yeah.
18: That's $231 billion for the first half of 2026. That's 11 quarters above $100 billion. Wow, Marty, that is fantastic.
16: I know. It is. It's amazing. You know, people are realizing that annuities have evolved, and they're not just like your grandparents' annuities.
18: Right.
16: Where you start, you put your money in the annuity and you die and the company keeps your money. That doesn't happen. And, there's beneficiary designations. They're issued by life insurance companies. So they have a lot of life insurance components with, including beneficiary designations. So a lot of people are realizing they're great products. They're safe. They're secure. They're guaranteed. They're insured, they're protected, they have guaranteed growth, they have lifetime income, and a lot of my newer products have long-term care features, so you don't have to go buy a long-term care policy if that's something that concerns you. So they're great, great products, and people are finally realizing the advantages of having an annuity. You don't put all your money into annuities, of course, but having some of your money into an annuity, into your portfolio is a smart, just to have that protection.
18: Sure. Well, here's a stat that kind of surprised me. 6 in 10 Gen Xers say they're worried about outliving their savings, but only 1 in 5 pre-retirees actually owns an annuity. Well, that's a big gap. And is it just because of lack of knowledge?
16: Yeah. Well, yes. I mean, a lot of people, they hear about annuities. Their representative at the brokerage house tells them annuities are terrible. Don't buy an annuity. You're going to lose all your money. The fees are real high. Well, they're talking about variable annuities, which I don't even offer. It is an educational process. And that's my job, is to inform people the advantages of having an annuity and putting an annuity in your portfolio, protecting your money, having guaranteed growth, having that lifetime income stream coming towards you. So, yes, there is a gap in information. And a lot of people, again, I get the call all the time. They're worried about, do I have enough? How much do I need? Am I going to run out? I sat down with a couple just last week who had the same concerns. They want to make sure they're not going to run out of money. And so I put together a report, a guaranteed lifetime income report for them. And I showed them exactly how their savings would work in an annuity. and they loved it. They said, why didn't I know about this before? Well, I get that all the time. Why didn't I hear about this earlier? A lot of the people, they talk to their brokerage house, and they're not going to tell them about fixed index annuities. They're going to tell them about a variable annuity.
18: Well, of course.
16: And the reason they want to sell a variable annuity to their clients is because there's an annual fee that they get a piece of. And with a fixed index annuity, there is no annual fee. I only get paid one time. I don't get an annual residual fee or commission on the deal. I get paid one time and I'm done. So there's a lot of advantages to having a fixed index annuity. And again, you don't put all your money. None of my clients have all their money with me in annuity products or life insurance products. But it's prudent. It's smart to put yourself in a position of strength, especially in retirement. You know, I don't want you to have to go back to work because the market had a correction. And,
18: right.
16: You know, the market's been very volatile as of late. And my clients are concerned. And I understand that concern. I address that concern. So let's get together and put together a guaranteed lifetime income report and see how, you know, again, annuities aren't for everybody. And I understand that. And that's okay. You know, I'm not going to twist somebody's arm if they're not comfortable.
18: Sure,
16: but
18: of course.
16: At the same time, it's a prudent thing to put yourself in a position of strength. Have some of your money, your IRA, for example, in a protected investment. You're going to be living off of that money. You've worked hard to save it. Let's preserve it and make sure it's going to be there for you.
18: If you want to learn some more, folks, smartmoneysolutionsmn.com is the way to start. smartmoneysolutionsmn.com. 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You'll see you can learn a lot more about annuities, but also a lot more about what Marty does and how he can help you get to retirement. That's smartmoneysolutionsmn.com. So, Marty, let's talk about RILAs, a registered index linked annuity. Is that something that we should talk about?
16: Well, yeah. I mean, they're linked to the index. It's just like any indexed annuity.
18: Okay. All right.
16: So they're linked to various indexes, and there's usually a number of strategies that you can choose from. I mean, one of my more popular annuities, it has 25 different strategies that you can choose from to allocate to. And if one doesn't work well, I usually put my clients in 5 or 6 different strategies out of the 25. And then we look at it in a year and see how it performed. And if this particular one strategy didn't work that well, we move the money into another strategy and see how that'll perform. So the whole idea is to maximize your growth on the indexing side. There's always guaranteed interest regardless, but you want to maximize your growth on the indexing side in addition to protecting the money and making sure that you're going to have those index credits and interest credits that you're looking for to have that growth that's important in your portfolio, and it's guaranteed to grow regardless.
18: Sure.
16: So who can argue with a guaranteed growth amount that you're going to be receiving on a monthly and annual basis?
18: Yeah. Oh, absolutely. So something else that you're known for when it comes to annuities is the split annuity strategy. We've talked about that before.
16: Right. There are. I have done that on many, many occasions where we do a split annuity program where we put so much money into various annuity products. And when one is done paying out, then the other one will kick in. And so it's usually for a larger amount. So this way, like I said on the report, you're getting a raise every single year.
18: I like it.
16: On the report. Yeah, because who doesn't want to get a raise every year in retirement, especially? So the split annuity concept is a great a way to protect yourself. I don't use it that much anymore because they have those income riders that come with the annuities these days. So the income rider will provide you with that growth in addition to the income, as well as giving yourself a raise. So especially with IRA money, you're required to take a little bit more every year. You start at 4%. That's how much the RMD amount is at age 73 is about 4%. And every year it goes up a little bit more. The government wants their tax dollars, so they make you take a little bit more from your IRA every single year. So you're going to get a raise there. Your Social Security, Social Security has a cost of living escalator, so that usually goes up. If you have a pension, sometimes your pension has a cost of living adjustment, so you're going to see that COLA adjust. So I'm looking at every year you're getting a raise on your income in retirement to keep up with inflation, to keep up with rising costs of various things. It's just prudent for you to make sure that you're going to have that income and an increase in the income because let's face it, you know, property taxes usually don't go down. Homeowners insurance and auto insurance don't go down. No. Medical costs don't go down. So it's important to have those protections built into your income. And that's what I do.
18: And again, so let's talk about an annuity and Social Security. You just talked about it and how an annuity can, you know, you get a raise every year. You get a raise essentially in with COLA every year in Social Security. Are they essentially the same thing?
16: No. I mean, well, Social Security is just, it's another paycheck that you're receiving. All right. It's your benefit. I just started receiving my Social Security this year. I turned 70. So I took my Social Security because I had to take my Social Security at 70. But it's basically, you could look at it as it's the same job, but a different paycheck. It's okay. Another source of income. So you have your Social Security, you have your income from your annuity or from your IRA, you may have a pension, you may have rental property income. These are all different sources of income, interest and dividend income. I have a lot of clients who receive dividends on certain holdings and they live off of those dividends. So that's another source of income. So when we initially sit down and meet, I'm looking at all the different sources of income that you're going to have. I have a lot of clients who own shares in a private company. So their friend or their neighbor started a business and they invested in it or whatever the case might be. So they might get some income from that. Mm-hmm. So there's a lot of different sources of income I'm looking for. Social Security is another source of income. It's an important source of income, especially in retirement. I mean, I look forward to getting that check now every month, you know, and it's a nice size amount that I receive, but I did wait till I'm 70. So I get the maximum benefit, but it's all the different sources. It's all the different puzzle pieces that you put together one by one until you get to see the big picture. And that's where Social Security comes in. The annuity is one source of income. The Social Security is another, and all the other sources are going to be added onto it for the totality. That's going to make you have a comfortable retirement.
18: Well, Marty, let's figure out. Let's get some folks in and make that process happen.
16: Absolutely. Give me a call. My number is 888-519-9096. You call that number, leave me your name and number, and I will call you back. I personally will call you back after the show's over, and we will set up a time to get together and put together a guaranteed lifetime income plan, see how an annuity will fit into your portfolio and guarantee the growth and that income. It's a win-win-win situation, folks. So call me now, 888-519-9096. I am a week or two out. Give that some thought. I mean, don't be discouraged because of that. I do have a busy practice, but I do have people who need to reschedule. So that's, hey, life happens. So people need to reschedule. I'll fit you. I'll

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1: And we are back on Smart Money Solutions with Marty Neville. My name's Steve Siddall. Marty, of course, we've been talking about annuities, and that really is what you have made, essentially, you know, that's what you've been doing the last, 20 years? Is really focusing on that.
2: Going on 30.
1: 30, oh, yeah, wow, yeah. Okay.
2: Been doing this since I was 40. I was in banking earlier, and then I left the banking industry and kind of semi-retired, and then wanted to stay in financial services, and a friend of mine was doing exactly this, retirement planning, and I started working with him and been doing it ever since. I love it. I'm having a great time. I meet a lot of great people and help a lot of great people. So no plans to retire, folks, if that's your concern. I love what I'm doing. I have a great time. That's why I just opened that office in Houston about 4 years ago, because I wanted to help more people
1: right. And
2: expand. So I've opened that office and going strong.
1: 888-519-9096. That's the number. So let's jump into this. You talk about IUL, an indexed universal life. Record sales in four of the past 5 years. The new premium was up to 14% for the first quarter of this year. So what's pulling people into IUL? And it's a fascinating topic.
2: Well, again, like I said in the beginning, with Universal Index Life, it's not about death benefit. I don't look at death benefit. I don't care about death benefit. Most of my clients don't need the money. They don't need to build the legacy. It's about tax-free lifetime income. And that's where I come in as far as using life insurance as a tool to provide tax-free lifetime income. And there's a lot of different ways you can go about it. There's premium finance. The client can pay the premium. We have third party banks sometimes that finance the premium depending on how much it is. I did a program for a client, and the premium was $4 million a year.
1: Whoa.
2: It was a large life insurance policy.
1: Yeah.
2: The client didn't want to. The client could afford it, but the client didn't want to spend the $4 million a year. So we had a third-party finance company finance the premium, and then the client paid the interest on that loan. And all of the premium, the $4 million, went into the cash value of the policy, which was earning a substantial interest rate, anywhere from 10 to 16%. So there was a great return on that. And then the clients, the loan actually paid for itself after we got done paying it. So it was a win-win situation. It's a very complex vehicle to use. It's not for everybody. It's sometimes hard to understand for people, but using life insurance in your portfolio to provide you with that tax-free, that's the key, folks. Who doesn't like tax-free lifetime income? Well, life insurance will provide you with tax-free lifetime income. And there's a lot of companies out there that design their products specifically for this model. So, not everybody's going to qualify. Let me say that right up front. Not everybody's going to qualify. You know, there's health issues. They do a medical and a financial underwriting. So, depending on your health and depending on, your net worth, sometimes it works fantastic. Sometimes there's, I'd hate to get a client who's been raided because of health issues.
1: Mm-hmm.
2: Sometimes it won't work, but, it's easy to find out if it's going to work or not, by just doing an illustration and getting some general information.
1: So indexed universal life, what makes it the index and how does that work?
2: Well, indexed, it's same thing like an annuity. Following market indexes. There's various strategies that the life insurance policy follows. It's an indexed life insurance policy. So it's following those strategies where if the market does well, the product will do well. And there's always guaranteed interest. There's guaranteed minimum interest on life insurance policies anyway, these programs. So the indexing of the insurance, of the life insurance, it's following that cash value is in the indexing. It's not in the market, it's following the market. So it's following these indexes, and if the indexes do well, you're going to see some nice growth. And life insurance is different than annuities and others. These index policies, again, they're designed specifically for this model, for the financing model, or the general life insurance plan. And again, there's always a death benefit, but it's not about the death benefit. It's about that lifetime tax-free

0: income that you're going to receive, as I call it, the living benefit.
1: Sure.
0: So it's always good to get together and see if you qualify, see if it's going to work for you in your specific situation. And if it works, we'll go forward and get you some tax-free lifetime income.
1: Hey, reserve your spot, folks. 888-519-9096. Give Marty a call. He'll call you back after the show, get things set up for you. So we talk about taxes a lot. How do taxes fit into IUL, or do we? I don't want to say avoid them, but I mean, is that an issue?
0: Well, you're eliminating the taxes because the premiums that you pay are going into the life insurance, and they're not part of your estate.
1: Aha! Uh-huh.
0: So it reduces your estate size potentially, and then life insurance is tax free anyway, and then the income that you're receiving is tax free. So it's a win-win across the board. All of it is tax free, tax exempt from the beginning. So the money you're putting into it, let's just say you're paying the premiums, the client is paying the premiums, that comes off of your estate value, and it's not counted as part of your estate. Now in Illinois, for those of my clients that are in Illinois and those people that are listening in Illinois, there are certain caveats. Illinois is always hungry for your tax dollar, for mm-hmm. For that money. So there are certain caveats about Illinois counting some certain things as assets, but we do an irrevocable life insurance trust on these programs. So you don't own the policy. The trust owns the policy. It's not counted as part of your assets. And any premiums you pay come off of your estate value. Any income you receive is tax-free. And of course, the death benefit is tax-free. So it's a win-win situation. The way it's structured, the way it's done. I mean, I work with your attorney, I work with your CPA, I work with your, with other people that, your other advisors, because to make this work properly, everybody's got to be on the same page. And it's a wonderful program. I mean, I've done it, several dozen times. It's not something that I do on a regular basis, because it is, a little more complicated, but you get it to work right, and boy, does it work fantastic.
1: Yeah,
0: I have a client, he's getting $70,000 a month for life from his life insurance program. I mean, it's just think about that. $70,000 a month from that program. Yeah. Well, again, it's a higher net worth, so he had a higher life insurance. And they're only going to give you life insurance up to your net worth. So they don't, if you're only worth $1 million, you can't get $20 million in life insurance. Insurance, again, there's a medical and a financial underwriting that the company does to make sure that you're qualified on both fronts.
1: So beyond retirement income, so what other jobs can IUL do, like say for a family in terms of legacy?
0: Well, a lot of clients, they want to leave stuff for their kids. They want to leave a legacy for their families, and life insurance can have a part in that. IUL builds cash value, which you can use for tax-free income purposes. But it also, if you're concerned about wanting to leave a legacy for your family, life insurance is the way to go. If your estate, if you're real estate rich and cash poor, let's say, which I have a lot of clients who own a lot of real estate, they're not going to want to leave their real estate holdings. They want to leave cash to their families. So it depends on what your needs are. Everybody's situation is different. Everybody's desires are different. So it's a matter of sitting down and let's have a discussion about it.
1: Absolutely. Folks, it's 888-519-9096. That's the number, 888-519-9096. Give us a call. Let's come on in and really begin this process, because this is fascinating stuff, Marty, in terms of what the real story is with annuities. And I think that's what you're doing here, is you're telling us the real stuff. But
0: right.
1: let me ask you this way. What should people watch out for? Nothing's perfect, right?
0: Right. Well, again, everybody's not going to qualify. We have to go through the process to determine if you qualify for these programs or not. Do you have the right net worth? Do you want to have the premium financed, or do you want to pay the premium? How much is the program going to be? So there's a lot of questions that people have, but most people have never even heard of these programs,
1: right?
0: And realize that they exist. And again, I've been doing these for years. years. You know, I've talked about them for you know, here on and off on the radio here for a long time. And they're great programs. Again, they're not for everybody, just like anything else. And every investment strategy is not for everybody. But, you know, let's get together and find out if you qualify, if it's the right fit for you. So, and if it's going to be the to your advantage and your estate's advantage. Don't forget, this also comes into play with estate planning, to have that life insurance program. One of the reasons is, you know, my higher net worth clients, they buy these programs because they want to make sure that they don't have to start liquidating assets when they die to pay the estate tax issues. And I know we're going to talk about that next.
1: Yes.
0: But a lot of times these programs also deal with a lot of estate planning issues. So give me a call. My number is 888-519-9096. Call that number. We'll set up a time to get together and talk about all these different programs that I offer. I do estate planning, financial planning, and tax planning. And the financial part encompasses quite a bit. So call me now. Again, my number is 888-519-9096. You'll call that number. You'll hear my voice on the recording. Just leave me your name and number. And after the show's over, I'll be calling you back to set up a time to get together at one of my local offices to talk about all these different programs and plans that I have to offer. 888-519-9096.
1: You know, you spent decades working hard for your money, so it's time to make sure that your money is working just as hard for you. 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Okay, estate planning coming up, Marty.
0: Yeah, after the break, we're going to talk about that $15 million change in the estate plan exemption right about now.
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1: We are back on Smart Money Solutions with Marty Neville. Marty, of course, been helping folks for more than 25 years, getting to and through retirement. Great conversation today, Marty. We're talking about, we were talking about annuities, and we do most weeks, but this time we're sort of shifting it into estate planning. And that is an area of expertise that you have. And that's something that you help us with when putting together a plan, is the estate plan, because it doesn't matter. You don't need $1 million to have an estate. If you got a house, you need an estate plan.
0: Exactly. Exactly. And I'm not an attorney. Let me say that, disclose that right up front. I'm not an attorney. I have attorneys in my office that this is what they do, is they put together these programs. I help quarterback it to make sure that everything is done right. It's signed, sealed, witnessed, and delivered and notarized to make sure that it's all done properly to protect your assets. And that's my focus. My focus is asset protection. Having an estate plan is crucial. I mean, some people don't think, well, I don't have enough. Well, yeah, if you own a home, like you said, Steve, if you own a home and you have, money in the bank and other assets, cars and other things, yes, you need an estate plan. It might not necessarily be a will just by itself, which I'm not a fan of, just having a will, but having a living trust, having a family limited partnership, having some kind of, charitable remainder trust. So having some kind of an estate plan in place to protect those assets and make sure that the government keeps their greedy little fingers off of it. that's the important part is to make sure that it stays within your family and, little or nothing goes to the states or the federal government.
1: I like the sound of that. And so you mentioned this coming in, a $15 million change. And so the federal estate tax exemption jumps now to $15 million per person, $30 million per couple. I mean, I got to believe most of us are not going to be in that category.
0: Well, that's true. That's true. But, something, it's important to understand that, you still want to make sure that you're protected. I have a couple clients that have won the lottery, so all of a sudden that changed the landscape considerably. We had to redraft their estate plan. We had to do some other financial stuff and gifting. So there's a lot of different things. Having a lot of money is wonderful, but it creates its own set of problems. so that it's a good problem to have, but it needs to be properly managed on the estate level and on the financial level and on the tax level. So there's all kinds of issues, but estate planning, yes, they did make the $15 million exemption per person. So if you're a married couple, it's $30 million. Anything over $30 million $15 million is going to be taxable. But the $15 million change was made, you know, recently, and it's permanent. So congratulations, folks. If, you know, if your estate is worth less than $15 million, it's, you know, and in Texas, there is no estate tax in Texas, but my, those listening here in Illinois.
1: Yeah, I was going to just ask about state statutes, well, state stuff.
0: I happen to be in Illinois this week, but, you know, in Illinois, there's, you know, it's a 16% tax on everything. You know, their exemption is $4 million.
1: Oh.
0: So if your estate is under $4 million, don't have to worry about it. But if your estate is over $4 million, they tax the entire estate, everything, including the $4 million. So keep that in mind, folks. If you have a large estate in Illinois, we need to have a discussion. You know, but there are ways, you know, to avoid that. You know, there's gifting, there's charitable trusts, there's lifetime gifting. You know, there's a lot of different ways that I have worked with clients to reduce their estate size. Legally, obviously, it has to be done properly because, you know, the Illinois Department of Revenue, they're hungry for money. They're going to, sure. they want to get you everywhere they can. So, you know, they're going to keep their eye on it. So it's important to put yourself in a position. So the exemption in Illinois is $4 million. So if you're a married couple, it's $8 million. So, but, you know, to still have that trust in place, have those vehicles in place, making sure gifting, lifetime gifting, charitable trust, you know, charitable gift giving. So there's a lot of different things that we could do to reduce your estate size. So again, leave it in within the family instead of leaving it in the pocket of the local governments.
1: I like the sound of it, of course. And folks, again, I'm going to give you a phone number. It's 888-519-9096. That's the number to get you started with this conversation. Where does life insurance and IULs specifically kind of fit into this?
0: Well,
1: into,
0: you know, an estate, I mean, plan? People get life insurance, you know, at that point of their career, of their life and their career, they don't need life insurance really, you know, to cover that. But life insurance could be used to cover those tax issues. If you have a larger estate, and that's one of the reasons the life insurance programs are so valuable and important, is because they will cover those taxes. So, you know, for example, in Illinois, you know, the William Wrigley had to sell the Wrigley building to pay the taxes on the estate, you know, so it's, you know, so you don't have to start selling off all your assets to pay the taxes if you have a good life insurance policy to cover that. And you put the life insurance policy into an irrevocable insurance trust, and bingo, you know, you've got the beneficiary designations in there. The trust pays the taxes and life moves on without that tax burden, you know, killing your entire estate value, because some of those estate taxes, they could be pretty hefty. You know, like I said, Illinois' estate tax is 16%. The federal tax is
1: a big chunk.
0: I know. And the federal tax is 40% or more. So you've got to be aware of the fact that, you know, it could be 56 to 60% of your estate is going to go to pay taxes. So, you know, let's eliminate that threat. And put yourself in a position of strength. And that's exactly what I do. Let's protect the estate, protect the assets, make sure that you're covered and you don't have to worry about the tax man cometh.
1: Because they will. Yeah, he will.
0: Absolutely, they will.
1: So when we talk about when someone passes away, I mean, you mentioned this earlier with the annuity, and that's always the big misconception that the money goes away when you pass away. And that certainly isn't the case.
0: Right. Well, with the annuity, you know, the same conversation applies. The money goes to the people, you know, and just like with life insurance, you make the beneficiaries, with the exception of an irrevocable life insurance trust, you make the beneficiaries the people you want to get the money. So you don't make the beneficiary the estate, because now you've just increased the size of the estate. You know, if you have a $5 million life insurance policy and the estate or the trust is the beneficiary, now you've just increased the estate size by $5 million. You've defeated the purpose of having the trust. So, and having the life insurance. So you always make the beneficiary, and same thing with annuities. You make the beneficiary the people you want to get the money. And this way, yeah, if it's an IRA, yeah, it's still taxable, you know, but different regulations apply, you know, if it's a, number one, if it's a spouse, and number two, if it's children. So there's different methods and ways that things are going to proceed when it comes to beneficiary designations receiving certain monies. But life insurance is a whole different animal as far as being tax-free. the tax-free death benefit. So having it properly structured to make sure that you're covering the bases, and if you have an estate tax issue, make sure that those estate taxes are paid by the life insurance. That's why you buy the life insurance, right, in a lot of cases,
1: sure,
0: is to cover those tax issues and make sure that the estate doesn't get decimated having to pay taxes.
1: Well, when we talk about taxes, where does a Roth conversion fit into this mix, or does it?
0: Well, Roth conversions, Roth conversions are basically just to eliminate the tax burden later in life. You know, mm-hmm. I would recommend, especially younger people that are listening, do those, make those contributions to the Roth. It's a little harder when you get older to start doing those Roth conversions because it increases your IRMA on your Medicare Part B premium, and it just puts you into different tax, potentially into different tax brackets. So I'm not a big fan of doing Roth conversions just for that reason, especially if you're working and you're doing Roth conversions. Now you're adding additional taxable income to your overall tax liability. So it's usually not in your best interest in most cases to do Roth conversions. But, every situation is different. It depends how much you're doing. I have clients who do Roth conversions just enough not to put themselves into a higher tax bracket.
1: Well, that's a strategy.
0: That's important.
1: Of course.
0: It's important. And again, if you're over 65 and you're on Medicare, those Roth conversions are going to have an impact on your Medicare Part B premium because it's considered part of your taxable income. And that's what the government looks at, your last 2 years of tax returns, when it comes to your Medicare Part B premium. So I pay a lot. I pay $800 a month for my Medicare Part B premium. But again, I'm working. I have a decent income, so I've got to pay a higher amount for my Medicare Part B because of my income. But when you're retired and if you do those Roth conversions, that's going to push up that premium, and it's going to also push up your tax liability. So let's have a discussion about that and see if it's the right strategy, if it's the right thing to do.
1: Yeah, absolutely. So one more, what's a mistake that you see people make when it comes to estate planning and annuities and IUL? Is it just a misunderstanding or a lack of knowledge?
0: Not having them. I can't tell you how many people I sit down with that don't have a trust or don't have a will. I mean, there's a big difference between having a will and a trust. A will start the probate process. A trust eliminates the probate process. A will is a completely contestable document. I can contest anybody's will. A trust is completely incontestable. So there's a lot of advantages. It's a stronger document to have a trust. And I have I sit down with a lot of people. We've been thinking about it, but we just haven't, pulled the trigger yet.
1: That's it.
0: Well, now's the time to do it while you can, while you're able, while you're thinking clearly. When you're 85 years old, that's not the time. You might have health problems. It's not the time to start that process. The time to start the process is now. It's never too late. Let's if you don't have a trust, if you don't have a will, if you don't have a powers of attorney, because a trust comes with the powers of attorney. A trust comes with five documents. It comes with the trust documents themselves, and it also comes with a power of attorney for healthcare, very important document. Comes with a power of attorney for a property and finance, comes with a living will, which allows you to die with dignity and not be hooked up to a machine forever. And it comes with what's called a pour over will, which is like a last will and testament. And it comes with a HIPAA form. So, which is another important document. So if you don't have an estate plan, if you don't have a financial plan, annuities figure in. Annuities are protected investment. Life insurance are even bigger protected investments. So there's a lot of reasons why you should have either, especially an annuity product, because an annuity is going to give you that lifetime income that you're going to need on a monthly and annual basis just to survive, to give you that necessary income you want and need. So having all these vehicles put together in the financial plan and the estate plan, and that encompasses the tax plan, is really important to have together. So give me a call. My number is 888 519-9096. Let's start the planning process. It's all about planning and preparation, folks. You know, you don't go on vacation. You don't show up at the airport and decide, hey, which plane should I get on? everything's got to be pre-planned in advance, and especially a 30-year retirement. You've definitely got to do some planning there. So call me now. 888-519-9096 is my number. I'll be calling you back after the show's over. Just leave me your name and number, and I will be definitely setting up a time to get together. If I am a week or two out, give me a break, folks. 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I have offices throughout the entire area, and this is for a no cost or obligation consultation. 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
1: Hey, we're back on the Smart Money Solutions with Marty Neville. My name's Steve Siddall. The show today has been, expansive, and I'm going to say really encompassing in terms of what kinds of things that we need to talk about when it comes to, you know, retirement planning, Marty, and estate planning, life insurance, annuities. I mean, we're talking about all of them today.
0: Absolutely. Yeah. I mean, taxes, you know, people think, well, I'm going to retire. Taxes aren't going to be a big issue. Well, most of my clients, taxes are their biggest problem in retirement. It's amazing. True. The tax man does not retire when you do, because think about it. All of your income is going to be taxable. If you have a pension is 97% taxable. Interest and dividend income is taxable. Rental property income is taxable. Your RMDs from your IRAs, 100% taxable. So think about all the different incomes that you have. Even Social Security. Social Security is still partially taxable. So you do get a credit for it, but it's still partially taxable. So all of your income, I'm looking forward to the day that Social Security is not going to be taxable, which is coming soon, I hear. But it's still, tax. You got to deal with the tax issues. Having annuities, having life insurance, having all these other programs in place help with that.
1: Absolutely. Folks, if you want to get a head start, here it is. It's 888-519-9096. We've got some scenarios that we pulled together from a lot of questions that we get. So here's one. Just generally speaking, they check their portfolio balance every single morning before coffee, and a red day ruins their whole outlook, even though they're not touching the money for another decade. So how do you help somebody separate their daily mood from their long-term plan?
0: What I do is I eliminate that aggravation. I eliminate that anxiety before or after your coffee. No, I don't drink coffee, but before or after the coffee, I take people away from that. Get out of the market. Put your money into a fixed index annuity product that's going to be safe, secure, guaranteed, insured, protected. You don't have to worry about what the market does. If the market goes up, congratulations, you're going to make more money. If the market goes down, congratulations, you're still making money. So there's either way, you're never losing money. You're always gaining. Yeah. You're always earning, and your balance is always going up. So that's how annuities work. Most people don't understand it or realize it, or they've been brainwashed into thinking, annuities are bad things. Again, like I said at the beginning of the show, annuities are not like your grandmother's annuities these days. They've evolved. They're very customer friendly. They're very user friendly, and they give you a lot of advantages and benefits, including long-term care benefits. So I understand it. I get that all the time. People sit down with me and they're worried, they're aggravated, they're nervous about what the markets have been doing lately. I could take you away from all that. Again, we don't put all our money in annuities, but to put a portion of your money, and I use your age. Okay, I'm 70. So 70% of my money or more is in an annuity. The other 30%, you know, if you can afford to lose it, because you've preserved 70%. And that's how I determine how much money you should have in the annuity is based on your age. So if you're 70, 75, 70, you know, 80, 65, whatever age you are, that percentage of your age should be in an annuity to protect that money for retirement purposes.
1: All right. So if you'd like to learn some more, 888-519-9096. So here's another one. Their adult daughter just asked for help covering for a few months of rent while she gets back on her feet, and they said yes without doing the math on what actually costs their own retirement timeline. So how do you help someone say to family, yes to family, without derailing your own plan? That's, I mean, we've had this discussion before, Mark.
0: Yeah, absolutely. And I'm not opposed to, you know, helping your kids. I just helped my, you know, my youngest daughter. She just switched jobs and had to get a new apartment, and she lives in Japan.
1: Okay.
0: So, you know, she needed a little bit of money, but it's not, you know, it's not going to be detrimental to me to give her a couple $1,000s, right, which I did. You know, it's not going to break the bank on my side. And that's the key is to, you know, you have to learn how to say no sometimes. You know, your kids are adults at this point. You know, saying yes is nice, but you can't do it at your own peril. And that's the important part, is making sure that if you're going to help your children, because, you know, that happens occasionally, you know, you need to help your adult children. Okay. But don't do it at your own at your own peril, where it's going to have a serious impact, because you don't know if that money's going to get paid back. Or maybe it's not going to get paid back. So you've got to make sure that if you're going to give your daughter or your son, you know, $10,000-$15,000 until they get back on their feet, so to speak, you know, be prepared that you might not see that money back again. And I've had clients that do that, and then they make accommodations in their estate plan to make sure that they're getting $10,000 or $15,000 less,
1: yeah,
0: at the time of death. But yes, I don't you know, have an objection to people helping their kids. It happens from time to time. Life happens. But again, don't do it at your own peril. I don't want to see you have to go back to work because you're helping your adult children. So, you know, I know it's difficult. I know it's hard sometimes. I just help my youngest daughter. But at the same time, I'm still working. So that little bit of money that I gave her to help her out for the time being, which I don't expect to ever see again, I'm not asking for it back. But, you know, it's not having a detrimental impact on my life because, again, I'm still working and still have an income. But, yeah, helping kids is one thing. But, you know, helping kids, you know,
1: yeah,
0: I don't want my kids coming to live with me. Okay,
1: no, let's put it that way. Yeah, exactly. I'm with you on that one.
0: Been there, done that.
1: 888-519-9096. Please call us if you'd like to learn some more. And we've got more here. One spouse wants to spend retirement traveling the world. The other wants to stay close to home and save every extra dollar for the grandkids. How do you get two people with very different retirement visions to actually row in the same direction?
0: Well, you know, it's just like anything else. It's give and take.
1: Okay.
0: You know, it's just every relationship, every marriage, there's give and take. I mean, and it depends how flexible, you know, that both parties are going to be. You know, I understand it. I'm a traveler. I love to travel. I, you know, take four or five, sometimes six trips a year, in various parts of the world. And, so it's something that you have to take into consideration. You know, let's sit down. Let's have a discussion about it. Is there extra money to do those trips and travel the world? Or is there a reason that the one spouse wants to save extra money, you know, for the grandkids? I appreciate that. I have two grandsons now. You know, they're 2.5 or actually going to be 3 soon. And 6 months old. So,
1: wow.
0: You know, I have two grandsons. Unfortunately, they live in Montana, so they're not close by. But still, you know, I'm making some accommodations for those two boys, for their futures. And it's not going to have an impact on me, but, you know, I'm also not married, so I don't have to worry about somebody, my spouse, telling me, "Well, I don't want to travel. I want to give all the money to my grandkids." Well, that's all well and good, but again, there's got to be give and take. You know, we got to sit down and have a discussion about it, and see what the best course of action is going to be. You know, to make both people happy. You know, it depends on where you want to go. You know, where the one spouse wants to go. Mm-hmm. You know, if the one spouse wants to go to Italy, you know, or Greece or something. I was just there last year. I was in Greece last year. I was in the Netherlands last year. So, I mean, I really enjoy traveling, you know, but again, every situation is different. Let's have a discussion about it. There's got to be some give and take a little bit, just like anything else. Let's tackle that without creating a war.
1: Please, yes.
0: Because you know, my function is sometimes, you know, the people disagree when they're sitting in my office.
1: Oh, sure.
0: It's like, wait a second here. We're not here to start a war. We're here to, you know, put together some plans and make sure that things go the way you want them. You know, but again, there's got to be give and take too.
1: Exactly. 888-519-9096. We got time for one more here. Let's go. They lost their spouse 8 months ago, and they've never personally handled the bills, the accounts, or any of the big financial decisions in their marriage. So where does somebody even start when they're suddenly doing this alone for the first time?
0: Well,
1: they need you, Marty.
0: I've helped quite a few people in that situation where the spouse who had been handling all the bills and the financial decisions and everything else, the mortgage and the taxes, you know, the tax returns even, that spouse passes away, and all of a sudden the other spouse is thrust into this situation where he or she has to cover everything. Mm-hmm. And it's a learning curve. I encourage you to, you know, especially when you get into your 60s, is start including both spouses in these decisions, where the checkbook is, where the accounts are held. You know, do you have a mortgage? You know, is the mortgage paying the taxes? Is everything direct debited from the account? Is one spouse writing checks to pay the utilities? So I encourage both spouses to be involved in the process, because eventually something's going to happen to somebody.
1: Yep.
0: And the other spouse is going to have to, you know, cover the bills and take care of all the decision making. And if that other spouse is the one that's not handling it, it could be a difficult transition. So I've done it several times for clients whose spouse passed away and they were thrust into the situation and didn't know what was happening and was unaware of what's going on. You know, I did the same thing for my parents. My mother was the one actually who took care of all the finances and the bills and everything else. When my Sure. mother got sick, when she had dementia, I had to take over, and I had to find out where everything was and what it was doing and how it was structured. You know, and so the bills got paid and everything got taken care of, and the property taxes, nothing fell into arrears. So yes, I understand it. You know, my father was also not well, so he was not in a position to start taking over the finances. So I understand it. I've done it. And I'll help where I can, but I also encourage everybody to make sure that both spouses are involved in the bill paying process and what's happening financially in your world.
1: That sounds like a great idea, Marty. 888-519-9096. This has been a great show, Marty. We had a lot of great stuff today.
0: Absolutely. Yeah. Thanks. I appreciate it. It was fun. So call me now. We're just about to go off the air. So I'll start. My staff is already printing off a list of everybody who's called in, and I will be calling you back shortly. I'll take a little breather to get a glass of water. And then I will start calling people back to set up times to get together and put together these plans at no cost or obligation for you. Remember my number, 888-519-9096. Talk to you soon.
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15: The trip cut short. I'm Angelo Bavaro, Fox News. President Trump is back at the White House sooner than expected, cutting his weekend at Camp David short by a day as tensions rise in the Middle East. The president returned to Washington Saturday night, even though he was originally scheduled to remain at the presidential retreat until Sunday. The White House has not said why his schedule changed. The return comes as the State Department warns Americans in the Middle East to exercise heightened vigilance and prepare for possible flight cancellations and airspace closures, warning the conflict could escalate rapidly. Meantime, Saudi Arabia says it intercepted a ballistic missile fired by Yemen's Iran-backed Houthi rebels toward Riyadh at dawn Saturday. It was the first Houthi attempt to strike the capital since the latest escalation in fighting. Saudi officials say air defenses also thwarted attempted attacks on civilian infrastructure in several other areas. The Houthis claim they targeted sensitive sites using missiles and drones, but those claims have not been independently verified. No deaths or damage were reported from that intercepted missile. A superstar breaking his silence.
16: Ed Sheeran is speaking out after rapper Macklemore was dropped from his tour for making pro-Palestinian comments on stage. The pop singer opening a solo concert in Philadelphia Saturday, calling what's happening in Gaza catastrophic and unjustifiable. Several supporting acts withdrew after Macklemore was removed last week, a decision Sheeran says was made by the tour promoter. A small group of demonstrators protested outside the stadium. Sheeran apologized for making mistakes and says he wants his music and shows to be about unity and humanity, not politics.
15: Fox's Chanley Painter. Sheeran told the Philadelphia crowd he was not sure how they would react to him, but his apology was met with cheers and applause. 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
15: President Trump will welcome Chinese leader Xi Jinping to the U.S. this week in his first state visit in more than a decade.
20: The president is greeting Xi at Joint Base Andrews, which is rare as U.S. presidents usually welcome foreign leaders at the White House. After that warm meeting, though, the two will delve into some tough topics like AI, Iran, and trade. Treasury Secretary Scott Bessent is helping to spearhead talks on the latter. He and United States Representative Jameson Greer are meeting with Chinese Premier Wei Lifeng in New York today. And per Reuters, Bessent will try to set up some potential agreements on AI, tariffs, and critical minerals. Bessent could also bring up the shared risks of AI opening up the possibility of cooperation with China on the issue.
15: Fox's Madeline Rivera. President Trump also holding a state dinner for the Chinese president, and several top tech leaders are expected to attend. Ukraine launching a massive drone attack on Russia overnight. Russian officials say more than 1,100 drones were shot down nationwide, including hundreds headed towards Moscow. Officials say two people were killed and 20 injured in that region. A dengue fever death has been confirmed in Florida as officials warn the mosquito-borne outbreak is growing. While it's the first known dengue-related death in the state this year, Florida's total case count now already up to 332, marking the Sunshine State's second highest total on record. Officials say they are treating areas where those mosquitoes breed. Lane Kiffin's highly anticipated return to Oxford, ending with a loss to his former team. The LSU coach was back at Ole Miss for the first time since leaving the Rebels for Baton Rouge last year and was greeted by plenty of boos. Eighth-ranked Ole Miss spoiled the return, beating number 7 LSU, 32-24, the Tigers rallying from 17 points down to tie it in the fourth, but Ole Miss pulled away, handing Kiffin his first loss as LSU's coach. I'm Angelo Bavaro. This is Fox News.
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22: 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We're going to be talking about a lot today, Ryan, but I want to start with really the biggest news of the week, and that's the Fed raising the rates. They did something they hadn't done in 3 years, right? And that's raising those rates. And there's a lot of questions, I'm sure, that come out of this. And what really are you paying attention to the most right now?
23: Man, it is, you know, that they raise a quarter point. Some people saw it coming, said it had to happen. Quite frankly, I agree with them. And I think the Fed vote was unanimous. So what we're basically seeing is that economic activity continues to expand at a really solid pace. Like, you look at the AI boom, and it's not going anywhere. And it's not just that. There's other areas, too. And I believe that AI boom has kind of an effect of where if you drop a big rock in a pond, you know, you get the first big wave. Mm-hmm. But then you get ripples after that.
22: Yep.
23: And I think all the AI stuff trickles into the economy that way. Domestic spending, like people spending in the country, remains resilient. Inflation remains elevated. So, I mean, what they're trying to do, Ben, is it's kind of like a freight train. The economy is a freight train, and to stop a freight train, you don't just stop a freight train like you stop a car. It takes miles. You know, same thing with trying to slow an airplane down from 300 knots down to 250 knots or down to 180 knots on final approach. You can't just hit a button and all of a sudden you're going slower. It takes time to slow things down. And to the contrary, it can take time to speed things up. So the move here and what they're trying to do is get inflation back towards the 2% target rate, which has been their rate for a while. Okay. So the cool thing is, you know, initially this week, stocks went down when the announcement was made. And I think stocks are up higher. And, you know, we record the show. And so I'm not quite sure we'll be for the rest of the week. But I do think that what's being looked at is the fact that they did raise rates, and a future rate raise is less likely to happen. With the caveat that the kind of the meeting minutes were indicative of future rate raises. So, you know, who knows? But the thing that you have to look into is that just because the Fed raised rates, the market's going to crash. That's not what's going to happen. There's a lot more to it than that. All right. And the reality is, you know, what can higher rates mean? Higher rates can increase the hurdle rate for investments, meaning if I'm borrowing money to invest into AI, and my cost of borrowing money goes higher, that means my profitability goes down. For instance, is bonds, okay? So higher rates, when rates go up, bond values actually go down. People go, wait a minute, right? The rates went up, but my bond value portfolio went down. What's going on with that, right? It's interesting how this stuff, it kind of trickles into the economy in the sense, if you look at cash, money markets and bank CDs will start paying more, and they can start looking attractive again. So you just got to kind of have to navigate this stuff, Ben. And the bottom line is, you know, what we do here and what we do on the show is we understand that your financial plan, your retirement plan, should have flexibility in it, right? Here's what I would be asking right now. If I were within 5 years of retirement and even 5 years into retirement, all right, don't ask yourself whether the market's going up or down in the next month. That's not the right question. Ask whether or not your retirement works if rates stay higher, if inflation stays sticky, and if we get another period of market volatility. which is likely to happen because think about this, Ben. If I borrow money to expand and my cost of borrowing goes up, if I build widgets and I ship widgets to your front door and diesel fuel and oil are at all-time highs, not all-time highs, but higher, right? Diesel's getting up there for sure, certainly at highs, doesn't the cost of those goods and services go up? It has to, right? Yeah. So I'm making less money. The consumer's spending less. So what begins to happen is the stock market starts experiencing this thing called multiple contraction, and it starts to go down in value. And that can create a lot of heartache and concern for our listeners. All right. So that's why we offer the Allied Wealth Stress Test, folks. Your portfolio should be resilient to rising rates or falling rates. It should be resilient to increased market volatility or decreased market volatility. All right. And so this is where we come in with our stress test. We want to know some things. We want to see how much risk you're actually taking in your portfolio. Most people have no idea, by the way. We want to know how much income your portfolio actually needs to produce. People think because they make 100 grand a year that their portfolio has to produce 100 grand a year in retirement to maintain the same lifestyle. And folks, I got news for you. That's just mathematically, 9 times out of 10, not the case. What happens during a bad market early in retirement? Is your portfolio and your plan resilient to that? Because it could happen to you. What is your Social Security strategy? And I got news for you, folks. Claiming it at 62 as early as you can because you're concerned about it going away in 2032 and 2034 is not the right strategy. All you're doing is locking in a loss on your Social Security. And then if that cut comes in 2032 and 2034, we talk so much about on the show, you're getting that cut on top of an already locked in lower Social Security level. And then taxes, folks. They're talking about, you know, inflation. I'm worried about tax inflation. All of this is really an important part of why we do the stress test so that when these headline events come, these big events come, you cannot worry about it. You can go back on vacation. You can go play golf. You can go spend time with the grandkids, go do your hobbies and go enjoy life because you've got a plan that works well for you.
22: Yeah. And if you want to take advantage of that, it's very simple. You can pick up the phone now, 844-944-7555, or just text the word plan to 21000. 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Make sure your plan will hold up, right? 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Again, 844-944-7555. I think also, Ryan, it introduces the question about risk, right? I mean, I think a lot of people reexamine where they stand with risk when something like this happens.
23: And what is risk, Ben, to a retiree? Is it what I think I can afford to lose? Or is it what I can afford mathematically to lose and still maintain my retirement? And it's really because our industry's flawed, right? As financial advisors, we talk about risk tolerance constantly. In fact, it's a compliance thing where, you know, we are forced to by our regulators to make sure your risk tolerance is up to date. And we have to rejigger it every 2 years minimum. There's all types of rules we have to follow in that capacity. Risk tolerance is how much volatility you can emotionally tolerate. Risk capacity is where I think the industry should focus because risk capacity tells us how much volatility can your financial plan actually survive? Meaning if the market drops significantly, can your plan still produce the $6,000, $8,000, $12,000, $24,000 a month in income that you need to maintain a lifestyle? People say, hey, one, I'm aggressive. I can handle a 30% drop. You know, and if they're age 45, still earning $250,000 a year and contributing every month, they don't need their portfolio over 15 to 20 years. So they can handle that big drop. In fact, that big drop is actually a benefit to them because they're adding money to their portfolio through employer contributions and a company match. They're buying into the market, if it's down 30%, at lower levels. And that's exactly what you should be doing. In fact, if you should be wanting down markets to come while you're working because you're dollar cost averaging into the stock market. And that can be a phenomenal way to build a retirement income portfolio. Now, that person's 45, right? The person that's 64, who's retiring next month, needs $8,000 a month from their investment portfolio. Forget pensions, forget Social Security, forget things like rental income or business income or part-time work in retirement. They need $8,000 a month for their investments. What's interesting, Ben, is they may have identical, risk tolerances. They may be identical, but they do not have identical risk capacity in this scenario. Okay. So risk capacity is such an important thing to understand and know, and everybody's is different. When you're getting closer to retirement, this is what really matters. A large decline while you're withdrawing money could be much more damaging than the same decline 15 years earlier. Why? Because now you need the money. You need the income today. You're removing shares out of your portfolio that can no longer participate in market recovery when the market comes back. And folks, I do have news for you. The market always does come back, okay? But it's how long does it take? What you've got to look at after this big Fed move and that sort of thing is, how much money do I need for my portfolio during the next 5 years? Where will that money come from during a major market decline? Super important questions, because the money you need in the next 5 years should not be subject to a major market decline. But then how much of my essential spending is covered without selling investments? How do you do that? Well, you use Social Security, pensions, and annuities. Okay. Or my bonds position for the interest rate environment I actually live in today. Okay. So if rates go up, like if you locked in 20-year treasury bonds at 3%, and now rates are, you know, 20-year treasury bonds are 5%, you can't just get out of your 20-year treasury bonds at 3% and jump into the ones at 5% because you're going to lock in losses. See, it's important to understand how bonds, which are largely used by a lot of people out there for income, are impacted when it comes to interest rates. And it's more important to know there's alternatives to bonds that don't have the issues

0: Social Security in 2032. Resilient to helping you manage your behavior and emotions through times of market volatility, which are destined to come, folks. And you can get that right now by reaching out to the show.
1: Yeah, you can call 844-944-7555 or just text the word plan to 21000. 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All you have to do is pick up the phone again, 844-944-7555. Those lines are open now, 844-944-7555. 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
1: 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You can also just text the word PLAN if it's easier, P-L-A-N, to 21000 to set up that time to call. We've been talking about the Fed and rising rates, but I want to talk more about saving because I know a lot of people want to make sure they're in a good spot for retirement. Ryan, I've heard that you're going to need about 70 to 80% of your current income in retirement, and that's kind of what I think a lot of people generally go off of. Is that a pretty good guideline to follow?
0: Ben, there's all kind of guidelines out there. I've heard that one. I've heard 25 times your salary. If you're doing this by rules of thumb, understand some stuff, folks. Suppose someone earns $200,000 a year. Are they actually living on $200,000 a year?
1: No.
0: They're not. Make no mistake about it. There's people out there, Ben, if they earn $200,000 a year, they spend $250,000. Okay? And I know that exists. And so the thing is if that's out there, I get it. And we need to rein that spending in and help some folks. But the bottom line is this. Of your $200,000, you're paying taxes. You're paying payroll taxes. You're making 401k contributions. You may be making contributions into a brokerage savings type account. You may have a mortgage. You may be putting your kids through school. You may be commuting. You may have work expenses like dry cleaning. And there may be other savings that you're doing out there, okay? A lot of those dollars in expenditures may disappear when you actually retire, okay? So this is coming from Vanguard, by the way, you put this out. And the Vanguard study summarized some figures, okay? So it said roughly 96% of income

0: needs to be replaced in lower levels. And this is talking about $200,000, $300,000 a year, around 83% near the median income level, roughly 68% at the next income level, and around 43% for the higher income example. Okay. So if your income 60 grand a year, you might need to replace 96% of it. But if your income is $173,000 a year, then do you need to replace 96% of it or 80% of it? Okay. So the 80% rule says $173,000 times 80% is roughly $138,000. And this is the actual modeling that they use in the study. But do you need $138,000? Well, here's a question. If I'm planning for $138,000, with my lifestyle after things like the mortgage, payroll taxes, 401k contributions, college, work expenses like dry cleaning, if all those things disappear, you might not need $138,000. You might need closer to $74,000. And so using a crude calculation here, you can really get to kind of what you need coming in. Here's an example, Ben. Let's do it. Because this is getting a little wordy here. I did another example on the studio here to make it easier for the people driving down the road. Okay. And I love this example. Let's say you make $100,000. Okay. And of the $100,000, what you spend, okay, is your take home pay. And what's interesting is when you look at this stuff, what you spend in your take home pay is not what you make. So here's what happens. If you got $100,000 a year, one of the biggest things people overlook is something called payroll taxes. You do not pay payroll taxes in retirement. Your portion of payroll taxes that comes off 100% of your wages before 401k contributions are made, by the way, is $7,500 a year. Next thing, you're contributing to a 401k. And let's assume in this case, you're putting in $15,000 a year. You're over 50, putting in $15,000 a year. When you retire, you stop putting in that $15,000 a year. So the next thing that happens is when you stop putting in that $15,000 a year, it goes away. It's not an expense anymore. Okay. The next thing that happens is if you pay your mortgage off, and let's say that's $18,000 a year, which I think is a good goal in retirement, by the way, to try to pay your mortgage off. It's not necessary, but it's a good goal, depending on where you are in the hierarchy of income. So we started with 100, Ben. We take off $7,500 a year for payroll taxes. We take off $15,000 a year for the 401k contribution, and we take off $18,000 a year for the mortgage. That leaves us with $59,500 per year in income that we actually need to have coming into the household to maintain our lifestyle on $100,000 a year salary. Well, that's not 80%, right? Because 80% of $100,000 is $80,000. Okay. It's significantly less than that. It's $20,500 a year less than that. So then what you do is you take that 59.5 number and you divide it by 0.04 because we're applying the 4% rule here. I'm not saying the 4% rule is gospel, but we're talking about rules of thumb. Let's carry the rule of thumb out the way they're intended to be used to find out where you sit. So we do the rule of thumb and that gives us a portfolio of $1.487 million that we must have in place to take 4% a year out of. 1.487 million times 4% equals our 59.5 a year in income we have to have coming in. But there's something that we get. We all get it. It's called Social Security income. Now, whether you take it at 62, 67, or 70, different ballgame here, okay? But let's just say in this example that our Social Security is $2,000 a month. Well, now we take our 59.5 number and subtract $24,000 a year and we get 35.5. So what that means is we need a portfolio not to produce 59.5 a year in income. We need it to produce 35.5 in income, substantially less. So when you divide $35,500 a year in income by 4%, you get $887,000. So I know we threw a lot of math here, Ben.
1: Yeah.
0: If you're hearing me right now, okay, pick up the phone and call the show, folks, because so many people out there feel like they are not prepared enough for retirement. But when we go through this math with people and we show them where they sit, Ben, the level of relief that comes over them in our conference room, and they go, you know what, Ryan? I thought I was behind the eight ball. I thought I was not going to be able to do this. But this math you're telling me, and math is math, folks. You can't change it. It works all the time, okay? You're telling me that I'm actually in a much better position than I thought I was. And now I'm going to work with a lot more confidence. If my boss upsets me, I can tell him to take the job and shove it, okay? If I want to do a career change and do something different, I have enough money today to retire on tomorrow. So, Ben, folks can get this kind of math done for them with my planning team all day long. We love doing it. We're here to help the folks of Houston retire well. All they have to do is pick up the phone, or Texas.
1: Yes, very simple. 844-944-7555. If you're wondering what that number is, right? Really, it's a different question as Ryan's kind of walking through here. What does your life cost? What expenses disappear? Which expenses pop up? And hey, how does your lifestyle change the way that you address your portfolio and look at your portfolio? That's the analysis they run at Allied Wealth. But all you have to do is pick up the phone, 844-944-7555. We can also text the word plan, P-L-A-N, text the word plan to 21,000 to set up that call as well. And Ryan, you're telling me you're going to run this math with anybody that, reaches out, right? That says, hey, I really want to look at this analysis. I heard you lay out the numbers. Here are my numbers right here. What am I actually going to need? That's what you're doing for people.
0: Well, for sure, Ben, because people are out there like, I need $1 million. I need $2 million. I need $3 million. And I don't know where they're getting that from, rules of thumb, whatever it is. Okay. But the thing that that gets me over and over again is I see people trading time for dollars. Mm-hmm. Okay. And they're doing that because they think that money is what they need to retire on. And make no mistake about it, folks. You do need money to retire on. You need income. You need investment portfolio. You need all those things. But what I'm trying to share with you is this. You are lucky when you retire to get 15 good years. 15 good years. I don't know one person out there who have late in retirement, many clients late in retirement, who tell me, Ryan, I'm so glad I worked longer. Every single one of them says a couple of things. One, I wish I exercised more. Two, I wish I retired earlier. I've got a lot of money I'm leaving behind to my kids. They don't need it. Okay. And I wish I could have done more. What I'm trying to get to, folks, is this. Your money is not the most important thing. What is the most important thing is your time. And if you're sacrificing your time for dollars and you don't need to do that, it makes absolutely zero sense. So what I'm offering you during the show is to find out, are you in a situation to where you're trading time unnecessarily for dollars because you're trying to reach a $1 million, $2 million, or $3 million goal? When in fact, you may need significantly less saved for retirement to maintain your current lifestyle grown for inflation on a much lower dollar amount. You may be able to do it right now today. And I can't tell you the number of folks who have reached out to us, gone through this exercise with their own numbers, with my financial planning team, and the level of confidence that they feel and they gain from this exercise is one of the best things about what we do at Allied Wealth. It is amazing to see somebody go, you know what? I am feeling much better. I really didn't understand how all these pieces fit together. Your team, Ryan, has put together a plan for us that answers the question of how much do I actually need? Can I maintain my lifestyle? What kind of things can I do in my golden years? Am I going to be able to enjoy my life? Is my spouse going to be okay? Are my loved ones going to be okay? All of these things are answered, folks. And I know you have the questions. Do you know how I know? Because you're listening to a radio show right now called Redefine Retirement with Ryan Wheelis of Allied Wealth. And all you got to do to get your questions answered, to find out if you are on track, to find out if what you have done thus far is enough to stop trading your valuable time for dollars, all you have to do is reach out to the show.
1: 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Again, PLAN to 21,000. When we come back next, we'll talk about why some people can have the same amount of money, but the person maybe with even less could even feel more comfortable because of the way the income arrives. That's coming up on Redefine Retirement.
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1: Welcome back in. You're listening to Redefine Retirement with Ryan Wheelis. He is the founder of Allied Wealth. You'll find their offices across South Texas, Houston, Austin, Beaumont. And, of course, you can always get in touch and take advantage of all the offers we have for you listening to the show every single week, including that retirement income stress test, 844-944-7555. Again, 844-944-7555. Also, use that number to find out about the classes that the team at Allied Wealth are putting on. They're free. They're probably pretty close to you, depending on where you're hearing this. Ryan, what are you covering? Is it still estate planning that's top of mind for you and your clients?
0: We kind of do it seasonally, and estate planning is very top of mind. We'll start moving into taxes here as the year ages. Why do we move into taxes, folks? Because very simply, what we tend to do is we wait until April. Well, we don't wait until the early filers come out in January. Hey, the tax form's in. I want to get my tax return, right? Once, if you're in that mode of waiting until that happens, you are eliminating the ability to do advanced tax planning that could significantly keep more money in your pocket and put less in Uncle Sam's, legally, by the way, okay? And we have identified over 1,700 strategies at Allied Wealth that have ability to put in play for the clients we serve and dramatically reduce taxes. Now, Ben, 1,700 is a lot. We've narrowed it down to about 165 that work for those age 50 and up and into retirement. And what we find is about 38 of them that we can apply to most of the people that we walk into the door. And we're able to narrow that down to about 6 to 8 of these strategies that can significantly help people save a absolute pant load on taxes. And if that's not worth reaching out to the show or calling the office, all right, 844-944-7555 and tell the people that answer the phone that you want to attend one of our classes, I don't know what is. One more thing, estate planning. Ben, do you know why you will never, ever see a hearse and a funeral towing a U-Haul trailer?
1: Why is that?
0: Well, people say you can't take it with you, but that's right. Not why, okay? It is because your children will always unhook the U-Haul. All right. Now, listen, folks, it's what happens. Don't do this. Do not leave an unplanned estate. I am dealing with a case right now to where the couple had properties, three properties in Texas. Their home is in one part of Texas. The two properties that they were vacation properties are in different parts of Texas. And the husband died. He had cancer, and it got him pretty quick, sadly. And I was very, very sad to hear that. He was a great, great, great man. Great man. But anyway, he passed. And I was on him, by the way, about getting the stuff done. And he's kind of kept, you know, we'll get to it. We'll get to it. We'll get to it. I can lead you to water, by the way, horses, but I can't make you drink. Okay. Bottom line is he kind of left an unplanned estate. And people think that, hey, if it's the wife dealing with it, it's not that big of a deal because Texas is a community property state. They don't have to go through probate. And that's not true, folks. And the hoops we're having to help his surviving spouse jump through right now with all his property stuff, it's a lot. And it's a lot for her because she's having to deal with it in a time of grief. And so these are things that we go over in these estate planning classes to keep stuff like this from happening to you. Now, whether you want to reach out to the office and attend that class one-on-one, my team is just fine doing a production for you and a presentation for you on your own. Or if you want to come to one of the classes, we teach them at local community centers, libraries, community colleges, League City, Champion Forest, Pearland, Sugarland. We're down in Cedar Park in Austin. We're in Georgetown in Austin. We're over in Beaumont. We're over in Niederville. We're in the Woodlands. And we're all over these towns teaching these classes because the word needs to be out. And we really want to help people save time and emotional stress on their loved ones by having a proper estate plan, Ben.
1: Yeah, you're going to get a lot out of these classes. And the best of all, they're free and they're going to be close by. So get more information now, 844-944-7555. Again, 844-944-7555. You're listening to Redefine Retirement with Ryan Wheelis, and we're talking about retirement planning, Ryan. And I know you always say the portfolio isn't the retirement plan, and it's not about net worth. So if it's not, what is it about?
0: Well, think about it, Ben. If you got a $2 million chunk of gold in your living room, do you have net worth?
1: Yeah.
0: Yeah, I got $2 million in a chunk of gold in my living room. All right, and let's say that's all you've got. Take that chunk of gold over to HEB and try to buy groceries with it.
1: Probably not going to happen, right?
0: They're going to look at you like you're crazy, right? They may want the gold, but they're not going to take it, all right? And I'm not being ugly. I mean, I think gold's done well lately. It's a great hedge against long-term inflation and de-dollarization and the dollar going down in value. And that's exactly what it is. It's a store of value, okay? However, gold is net worth. Gold is not income. So, Ben, what I've learned over the years is that retirement is not about how much money you have. But the industry teaches us to be focused on getting to a dollar amount. I mean, the bottom line is this. Retirement's about income. And let me prove it to you right now. Ben, follow me on this. We got two retirees. We got Bob and Judy. And Bob and Judy have an $80,000 a year pension with a COLA. With a COLA. All right? Cost of living adjustment. And they've got about $250,000 in the bank. And their income needs are 80 grand a year. But they've got $250,000 in the bank. All right? Their friends, Bob and Sue, have $1 million in the bank. All right? Now, who's wealthier?
1: You would think the millions.
0: Sure. Wealthier, they've right? got them. I mean, gosh dang, Bob and Judy only have $250,000. We've got $1 million. We are way richer than Bob and Judy.
1: Yeah.
0: That's what we are led to believe is accurate thinking. But when it comes to retirement, it is broken. It is flawed. It is not the way we should be looking at things. And here's why. The other couple, Bob and Judy, $80,000 a year paycheck, growing for inflation, all right? They are set. They've got $250,000 in their savings account to supplement what they need along the way. They're set. The other couple with $1 million, they need $80,000 a year in income as well. Same income needs. The challenge is this. Their $1 million portfolio, and we're keeping Social Security out of this for now, all right? Their $1 million portfolio has to produce $80,000 a year in income every single year for the next 25, 30, 35 years, net of fees, all right, and cost of investing to maintain the same lifestyle as Bob and Judy. So who's going to enjoy retirement more in this instance? Yeah, I think Bob and Judy. I think Bob and Judy with the $80,000 a year pension, growing for inflation over time, are far more wealthy from a retirement standpoint than the couple who have $1 million. $1 million. Way more money. They have $1 million, but because they don't have the income, they're not as wealthy from a retirement standpoint. They're relying on withdrawals, okay, from their portfolio. They're relying on the market. They don't have it made. And there becomes worry with that. Now, Ben, sure, we can factor in Social Security, all that stuff, folks. But all I know is this. The people out there that we serve at Allied Wealth who have pensions, the biggest complaint that I hear from them about their pension is that the check's not bigger. I wish it was bigger because, Ryan, it comes in every single month like clockwork. We don't have to worry about it. If the market goes down, we don't have to worry about income. So retirement's not necessarily about net worth. It is about income. Now, can you take your net worth and turn it into sustainable income? Sure you can. Plenty of ways to do that. Are you going to get Social Security in that equation? Sure you are. But the bottom line is this, folks. Without income, there is no retirement. So we have to look at your plan, put all these pieces together, and try to put you in a situation to where your income is stable. You know what's going to be there. You know what's going to be adjusted for inflation over time. You know your asset base is going to be there for you. You know that you've got a plan in place to where if the market goes through a 5 or 6 year period of going nowhere, all right, which has happened, you know you've got a bucket of money to draw from. whether it be a cash bucket, a short-term bond ladder, a guaranteed income annuity, there's no wrong or right answer here. As far as how that comes to you, it comes down to what your retirement income style is and how you are comfortable receiving the distributions from your portfolio or from your TRS or from your pension you took at work, or if you don't have a pension, you built one with an annuity. All these things come into play in part of working with a good team. Working with a good financial advisor is working with somebody who has the ability to map this stuff out for you. And it's amazing to me, Ben, the number of people out there that are like, you know, Ryan, you guys really showed me some things that I wasn't considering. And then the last part of it, Ben, is probably the most important part, because I had an argument with another advisor the other day locally. And I believe that there's plenty of clients to go around in Houston. I like to stay connected to good advisors in Houston. We always share ideas and concepts and talk about things, debate things. It's a healthy relationship with a lot of folks in town. But he's like, Ryan, you say in the radio show all the time that taxes will be the biggest expense somebody has. Mm-hmm. And I think it's healthcare. And I'm like, dude, there's just no way, because we don't know where tax rates are going, folks. And rates are high now, higher than they were 2 days ago, 3 days ago, 4 days ago. All right. The interest on our national debt alone is going to cripple our country. And if the government gets its money to pay its bills from taxes, there's no telling where taxes go in the future. They're going to have to go up in many capacities, whether you're retired or working. So any financial plan that you do, taxation should be at the forefront. And mitigating tax liability and reducing tax liability should be at the forefront of what you're doing. And Allied Wealth has designed and looked at over 165 different tax strategies that retirees can utilize today, right now today, to pay less in tax. And now is the time of year to start doing that, by the way, folks. Not December 31st, not April 15th of last year, not early filing. It is now today. We've narrowed down those 165 tax strategies to about 38 strategies that apply to the average retiree that we serve and pre-retiree that we serve at Allied Wealth. Those 38 tax strategies, I can just about promise you, there are 6 to 8 of those strategies in most cases that are not being utilized because people just didn't know they existed or didn't know how to put them at work in their own situation to reduce taxes. So anybody who listens to this show right now, Ben, who wants to pay less in taxes and wants to have a good plan that addresses their concerns, helps create retirement income, helps reduce worry, reduce risk, all the things that come with retirement, if you don't pick up the phone and call right now, we can't help you. And folks, the work that we do is free.
1: Yeah, it's 844-944-7555. Again, 844-944-7555 is that number. You can also, if you're driving around, it's easier to pick up your cell phone and text. Make sure you're not driving. Make sure you pulled over. Home Depot, as Ryan likes to say, if you're out getting some stuff today, text the word plan to 21,000 to get in touch and begin talking about some of these issues and some of these strategies we're discussing today. Make sure your portfolio can work for you. All right, we're going to talk more about some of these tax moves and some of these strategies, Ryan. There's so many. We're going to try to narrow them down and talk about what actually matters for your retirement coming up next on Redefine Retirement.
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1: 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A ton of good conversation there. And again, it's all on demand on your own time and absolutely free. All right, we're talking taxes, Ryan, and you kind of touched on this. There's so many tax strategies that are out there. And I know a lot of people are just thinking year to year with this too, right? I'm getting ready for April and I'm ready to start filing my taxes. But you've always kind of stressed the importance of looking well beyond April and with some of these strategies that can help you build this lifetime tax map.
0: Let's just walk through some of this. There's like 1,700, you know, tax opportunities in the tax code. And folks, what's crazy about the tax code, by the way, it's, I read somewhere, and I can't remember the exact number, but the tax code is like 7,000 pages long. Whew. I mean, go read that. Go navigate it. And by the time you do, it's probably changed, and there's probably some new laws. What we did is some pretty major research, and we looked at the 1,700-plus tax incentives and provisions in the tax code. And we looked at how can we apply these to the folks that we serve at Allied Wealth to help them mitigate tax liability. I sincerely believe that taxes will be your biggest expense in retirement. Now, do not wait until retirement comes to start planning for taxes in retirement. The time to start planning for that is right now. So if you're 50 and you're working and you hear me right now, you need to listen up to what I'm saying. All right. The time to start planning for taxes is today. But if you're already retired, it doesn't mean it's too late, because what happens is when you retire, you open up what's called the tax planning window. And so many people miss that window because they're not working with the right people or they don't have the right team of advisors in their place. You got to have them in place. Of these 1,700 tax loopholes, incentives, provisions, whatever you want to call them, okay, we've narrowed it down to about 165 strategies. And let me give you some examples. Individual tax bracket filing, all right? So annual tax marginal and tax bracket management, multi-year lifetime tax projection. Then we look at retirement accounts, traditional versus Roth IRA contributions. Should you be doing more traditional, more Roth, more outside of the 401k plan? Roth conversion strategies are an example there. And capital gains, tax loss harvesting. Well, people say, well, Ryan, I don't have any losses. All my stocks are doing so good. Well, guess what? If you're not taking advantage of the tax loss harvesting ability by utilizing what we call direct indexing, you're missing the boat. And so many advisors out there aren't having the conversation, Ben, about direct indexing, because when their clients come to us to talk to us to get a second opinion on what they're currently doing, they've never heard of it. All right. So think about this. If there's 500 companies in the S&P 500 index, just as an example, okay, and of those 500 companies, 250 do well, and the return of the S&P 500 comes from those 250 companies who did well. But in that same index, there could be 250 companies that didn't do well, right, that actually lost money. But between the ones that made money and the ones that lost money, you combine them and the index produces a 10% return. From a conceptual standpoint, couldn't you sell the 250 companies that did bad and had losses to lock in a capital gains loss, buy them back 30 days later to avoid wash sell rules, and then apply that loss to other, that capital loss to other positions in your portfolio? Yes, you can, folks. And it's a major way to harvest losses and gains. Charitable planning. Here's an example, Ben. So you want to do a Roth IRA conversion strategy and you want to do them over the next 10 years. Okay, cool. Why don't we do a pretty big one this year? Let's fill up some brackets. Let's go up in bracket. Let's go from 22 to 24, for instance. Why would we do that? Well, let's assume you're also giving, I don't know, $20,000 a year away to charity, your church, for instance. Well, you're going to do that over the next 10 years, aren't you? Regardless, that's what you do. You're set up to do that. Well, let's take $200,000 and give it over to a donor advised fund. That gives us an immediate $200,000 tax deduction. We still dole the $20,000 a year in tithe or charitable giving from the donor advised fund, but we realize all of the tax benefits today. Then we offset our Roth IRA conversion with that $200,000 tax deduction today, and we save ourselves a pant load on the Roth IRA tax conversion during our tax window, which is the perfect time to be doing this kind of stuff. Business owners, I mean, there's so much, you know, which type of entity are you filing? Are you a C Corp? And on your C Corp, are you paying double taxes and should be taxed as an S Corp? How about a SEP IRA versus a solo 401k? Because you can put way more money in a solo 401k than you can a SEP IRA. All right. Real estate, 1031 exchange, reverse 1031 exchanges, Delaware statutory trusts. So much opportunity with this stuff, Ben. And then estate and gift and legacy stuff, annual exclusion exemption, lifetime exemption. People think they can only give so much, and that's not the case. You can give your entire lifetime exemption away in 1 year if you want to. So those are just some examples of the 165. Now, we do a lot more than that, Ben, and we'll talk more about that here in a second. But the bottom line is this, folks. So many people wait until it's too late to take advantage of this stuff. One, because their CPA records a moment in history on their tax return and does very little forward-looking tax prep or tax planning. Or their advisor is not equipped to do it because their parent company doesn't allow them to do it. And Ben, let the folks know how to join the show and take advantage of this tax planning that we do.
1: Yeah, it's 844-944-7555. If your tax planning consists of just handing over those documents to your CPA in March and saying, hey, how much do I owe? That's tax preparation, right? We're talking about tax planning, and that's very, very different. And if you want to look at some of these strategies, see if they apply to your situation. As Ryan says, taxes might be the biggest expense in your retirement. Are you prepared for that? 844-944-7555. Again, 844-944-7555, or text the word plan to 21,000. Ryan, we have a lot of employees listening in this area around Houston, South Texas that work for some really good companies and have a lot of good company stock, right? Is there any strategy I should be thinking about if that's me, if I know I've got a lot of value in company stock right now?
0: For sure. And, you know, it's Apple, it's AMD, it's Dell, it's Exxon, okay? There's so many people out there that have the advantage of something called a net unrealized appreciation transaction inside their 401k plan. Basically, what you do is you pay tax at ordinary income rates on the cost basis of the stock in your plan. And if you have been working at Apple for 30 years, you've been working at Exxon for 30 years, you've been working at Microsoft for 30 years, AMD for 30 years, Chevron for 30 years, Conoco for 30 years, all of you have the capability to do this. And a net unrealized appreciation can put you in a situation to where you can literally have $130,000 a year in taxes if you retire at 60 and wait to claim Social Security at 70, $130,000 a year in income with no tax whatsoever. None. Think about that, Ben. That's a pretty awesome opportunity, right? But if you don't set up your NUA transaction the right way, you miss that entirely. Another huge example, Ben, and we see this so much. People that work at these tech companies, people that work in the execs of these oil companies, even folks that work in the refineries, a lot of cases, okay? They make too much money to contribute to a Roth IRA. But what they don't understand is their 401k, 9 times out of 10, has the ability for you to do a major, mega backdoor Roth IRA conversion inside of your 401k plan. And so many people don't know this exists until they start listening to the show and they start thinking about retirement and they hear about it. And they go, I should have been doing this for years. Yeah, no kidding. You should have, because you could build up a massive, massive Roth IRA war chest inside of your 401k. And so many people out there don't even know how to do it, Ben. And we do. And that's part of these 38 tax strategies that we look at for our prospective clients and our clients every single year. And there's so much that we can do to help you pay less in taxes, folks. Because listen, if taxes are like a vacuum, and that vacuum is just sucking money out of your pocket like crazy, all right? Well, guess what? I can't get completely rid of the vacuum. But what I could do is take it from being like a 5 down to a 1 or a 2. And taking that thing down from a 5 to a 1 or 2 can allow your money to last so much longer in retirement that you can take less risk. You might need less income because you're having to pay less in taxes, and your dollars can just go so much further. And that's just while you're living, folks. On the back end of it, when you pass away, What happens to your spouse? Okay. Your spouse is going to be in a situation where they're going to have less income and they're going to pay more income tax on less income than they were paying with both spouses here. You better be doing this, folks, for your spouse alone. All right. You owe that to your beautiful wife. And I'm saying beautiful wife, ladies, I'm not trying to scare you, but statistically, you ladies outlive us men. And that's just the way it is. So I hope that you're being set up to be in a situation to where that day comes and you have to move over to those single filer tax brackets and you got less Social Security, yet you're paying more income tax on than you did when your husband was still alive. I hope that you took some time to plan for that, or your husband did, or both of you did. All right. So folks, it comes down to this. Most advisors out there will not do tax planning. And here's why. If you have $1 million IRA and you take $1 million IRA and convert that to Roth IRA, and you do so at just assume a 20% tax rate, just to make math easy. Well, now $200,000 went over to Uncle Sam to pay the taxes on that Roth IRA conversion. $800,000 remains in the account. What that means is that company, who's publicly traded, big company, big box retail firm, all right, has to report earnings to its shareholders every quarter. Well, if they send that much money to the IRS, they no longer have that money available to them to bill on, to charge commissions on, to charge fees on, and their earnings per share goes down, their fiduciary duty to their shareholders goes down, and their stock price falls. That's why you're not having the conversation with these big box retail firms. We don't worry about the Dally Wealth. We are fiduciaries. It is our job to put your interests ahead of ours, our own pocketbooks. Your pocketbook comes first, all right? And tax planning is at the forefront of what we do to do just that.
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8: An early return. I'm Paul Stevens, Fox News. President Trump unexpectedly ending his stay at Camp David early, coming back to the White House last night, Saturday night, amid growing concerns about the conflict in the Middle East. Mr. Trump had been set to remain at that retreat through today, Sunday, but he went back to D.C. a day ahead of schedule. No reason given by the White House for that schedule change. All this, though, coming as Saudi Arabia says its forces intercepted a ballistic missile launched by Yemen's Iran-backed Houthi rebels toward Riyadh. The State Department urging Americans across the Middle East to remain vigilant and watch for increased warnings. A NORAD F-16 fighter jet intercepted a general aviation aircraft that had entered restricted airspace near Camp David yesterday morning while the president was there. The fighter deploying flares to get the pilot's attention before safely escorting that aircraft out of that restricted area. NORAD saying the incident happened shortly before 8 in the morning on Saturday. The flare posed no danger to anybody on the ground. Ed Sheeran breaking his silence and apologizing after controversy upends his U.S. tour. Sheeran opening his Philadelphia concert last night by talking about the fallout over rapper Macklemore, who was dropped from the tour after making some pro-Palestinian comments during a show at MetLife Stadium in New Jersey. Sheeran saying he could no longer stay silent about what he called a humanitarian issue.
9: What happened in Israel and at the Nova Music Festival on October 7th was horrific and compounded centuries of Jewish pain. What is happening in Gaza is catastrophic and unjustifiable and disproportionate. Our heart has been broken by the scale of devastation and loss of civilians' lives.
8: And that Philly show, Sharon's first since the controversy erupted. 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
8: A Missouri woman accused of threatening the family of a 17-year-old Texas student who was stabbed to death at a high school track meet.
19: Last week, 34-year-old Sharifa Nicole Henderson was arrested in Kansas City, Missouri, just 2 days after a federal grand jury in Texas indicted her on 3 counts of interstate threatening communications. Prosecutors allege Henderson made 3 separate death threats against the family of Austin Metcalf in the days after Carmelo Anthony was convicted for stabbing Metcalf at a track meet in April 2025. One of those messages read this, quote, "I will hunt you forever until I kill you. I will be there. You will always have to look over your expletive shoulder."
8: And that is Fox's Chanley Painter. The suspect could get up to 5 years in federal prison on each charge if convicted. The underlying murder case has drawn protests and racially charged debate, although attorneys on both sides say the killing itself was not about race. We've all been annoyed by somebody using a cell phone at the movies, but police say one California moviegoer took that frustration a bit too far.
20: Moviegoers witnessed a real-life uprising during a showing of the Andrew Garfield film, The Uprising. Burbank police arrested 34-year-old Matthew Ware at AMC Burbank 16 after he allegedly pepper-sprayed a man who'd refused to stop scrolling on a cell phone. A witness said Ware became furious after the victim refused to turn off his phone. Ware was arrested and booked at the Burbank jail for misdemeanor battery. The Burbank Fire Department says 2 theatergoers experienced irritation from the pepper spray and were treated at a local hospital. Deborah Valentine, Fox News.
8: Reese's Peanut Butter Cups are America's most ordered Halloween candy for a third straight year. That's according to the folks at DoorDash. Hershey Bars, M&M's, Snickers, and Nerds round out the top 5. I'm Paul Stevens. This is Fox News.
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Welcome in, Texas, and thanks for jumping on board. I'm your guy, Brad Shulgren. This is the Power Preparation Show. And before we go anywhere, write this down. 713-848-5498. 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All right, here's what we're doing for the next hour. We're talking about power, specifically what happens when the grid fails and what you can do about it right now before the lights go out. And Texas knows this better than just about anybody. You've had a freeze that nearly took down the whole grid. You've had hurricanes come up out of the Gulf. You've had a derecho. And you've had summers where losing your air conditioning isn't just uncomfortable, it's dangerous. Because here's the thing nobody tells you. Your power grid is under attack from five different directions at once. And only one of them is weather. Our energy grid? Well, it's old. Engineers grade it a D+. Foreign governments have been caught sitting inside it. Substations have been physically attacked right here on American soil. Data centers are draining it faster than anybody can build at new capacity. And yes, the storms are getting worse. Five problems, one result, at your house. Today you'll hear from Brad Reinhardt of the National Hurricane Center, veteran meteorologist John Patrick and Lindsay Williamson, along with career emergency management director John Antopoulos and design expert Kelly Lara. But most importantly, you'll hear from your neighbors, people who will tell you exactly what happened at their house when the power went out and theirs stayed on. Let's get into it.

0: Now we're joined by Brad Reinhart, Senior Hurricane Specialist at the National Hurricane Center. He watches Mother Nature create havoc for a living and knows firsthand the dangers of extended power outages.
1: Extremely serious, and there's a lot of active work ongoing that's really uncovered the magnitude of fatalities and suffering that occur as a result of these prolonged power outages. I mean, I'll give you an example that you're probably familiar with and your listeners: Hurricane Beryl, back in 2024 in Texas, and it struck the Upper Texas coast as a Category 1 hurricane. Not only did you have significant damage and some fatalities from the storm itself, but there were 14 people that died after the fact. I think it serves as an important reminder for homeowners, anyone living in an area threatened by hurricanes, that every storm is different and that they're multi-hazard events. They produce damaging winds. They can produce storm surge, heavy rainfall and inland flooding, tornadoes, rip currents. I mean, you just go down the list. There's so many different things, and every storm is different. So it's important for people to understand and listen to the information that we put out and from other reputable weather sources to understand what the particular risks for a storm threatening your area are.
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0: Now let's hear from one of your neighbors where we get into the physical reality of an outage as you get older. Here's Joe.
1: Oh, peace of mind. You know, we're older now. I had a portable generator, which was hooked up to my natural gas, which was nice, but getting old to wheel it out every week or two to start it up, and then you can't run it in the rain during the hurricane. And it didn't provide whole house connections. One of the other things that prompted, you know, this area has been sort of spared, so to speak, but the last 3 years we've been hit pretty hard. You know, we lost power for 30 hours at one point, and then the next year we lost power at for 60 hours. This was good, and like I said, it gives peace of mind so that my wife, she can we have to do nothing. You know, it just comes on automatically, it goes off automatically. I purchased the maintenance plan for more peace of mind, which is very reasonable. It gives you perks here and there. So very pleased from start to finish with the salesman. The installers were all fantastic. And they were so gracious. They took care of it, said, listen, you know, we're going to get this thing done for you.
0: No heavy lifting. 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

0: Now let's hear from veteran meteorologist John Patrick, who has tracked a number of major systems out of the Gulf, but when the big one came through, he learned it the hard way at his own house.
1: That was a hurricane that, when I got into this business, I knew there was going to be some nasty weather that I would have to cover from time to time, but I never imagined it would be anything as bad as Hurricane Ian. I mean, that's by far the worst storm that's come through this area of Florida. I mean, there were parts of the Sanibel Causeway that got washed away from the water. Actually, with the storm surge, the water got pushed up the Caloosahatchee, and it was actually on the way back out as the water came back out from the river back into the Sanibel Causeway. It was the pressure that built up as the water was being pushed inland, that pressure being released and the water coming back out, that's what washed away the Sanibel Causeway. We had, if memory serves me right, we had over a million households without power with Hurricane Ian coming through. And that was mostly in Lee County. The importance of having a generator and the importance of knowing how to use that generator, use it outside. Do not put it even in your garage because you've got the carbon monoxide that can build up. But having a generator on hand, that was a lesson that I, you know, I'm a meteorologist, and Hurricane Irma, my power was out for 6 days. I did not have a generator, and that was horrible. So I now have a generator. And so I'm prepared if that ever happens again. I think as piece by piece, as the power grid gets rebuilt, hopefully power outages will not be as prolonged or as widespread as they have been in the past, but that's going to take a very long time. So a piece of advice for me is to have a generator on hand.
0: When the weatherman tracking the storm tells you he even needed backup power, that tells you everything you need to know. 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

0: Now here's Alan, another one of your neighbors who had a medical reason for getting this done.
1: 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Also, in Florida, the AC being out in June, July, and August is a horrible experience. 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

0: John Antopoulos is a career emergency management director. It's his job to prepare for disasters and to mitigate the damage and dangers when they do occur. So, he wants to get you ready should bad things come your way.
1: Really, after a few days without power, we start really getting those cascading impacts. And what we saw during Milton, when we almost had a week without power, after a few days, you start realizing that some of your critical infrastructure that's not on backup power, then that will start failing. And then that can have cascading impacts, whether that's through your pump stations or other type of critical infrastructure like that. But also for our vulnerable communities, like our assisted living facilities, that without power, individuals, there could be a risk to loss of life, and also a breakdown in critical operations that have to happen throughout the city. You know, my biggest message to folks is

0: communicate that early, what your plan is, where you're going to go, if you have an evacuation zone that you need to leave, if you're going to stay at family and friends' house outside of that evacuation zone, good first way to think about it. If you can't go there, seeing about hotels, and then that last resort is know what shelter you would go to. Have that all kind of ironed out ahead of time, who you're going to communicate with that in your family that knows where you're going to be. Because again, if a major storm does come, you're out of power, out of communications, you want to already tell your family and friends where you're going to be during that storm. It's going to alleviate a lot of that. And getting your supplies early. Don't be one of those showing up to Publix or Walmart or one of the other supermarkets last minute, going to bare shelves, trying to get water and things of that nature. Get it early. Think outside the box from lessons learned, what you didn't have on hand during those storms. Get that early. Think about generators. Think about, again, different type of equipment and supplies that you didn't have that ultimately will make you more prepared this season if we do get an impact. It's going to ultimately lower your stress for your family. Ultimately, you'll be more comfortable during that event, and it'll make your ride through that much easier.
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0: Another neighbor, another happy customer. Anthony lost power for a week. Listen to what happened at his house.
1: The longest we were out power was 7 days during hurricane. And yeah, 7 days straight. We had no power, but we had the Generac. Power, thanks to the Generac, it ran 7 days straight. People were knocking on our door. They said, we heard you got a generator. Can you make us a cup of coffee, my neighbors? Yeah, and you know, people might say that's a cliche, a peace of mind or whatever, but for us, it really is. Mm-hmm. Because we've been without power and know how difficult it is. So when we put the Generac in, I have a peace of mind that no matter what happens, you know, I got power. Don't wait until, matter of fact, we bought an income property right down the street. And the first thing I said to my wife was, we're putting a Generac in. And we put it, so I have two Generacs. Now, you know, one in this house and one on my rental property, because the people that I'm renting to, I want to make sure that they have power all the time too. A peace of mind, simply put, peace of mind. And that's priceless.
0: A week without power and his neighbors came over for a cup of Joe. That's the whole thing right there. A week without power, his neighbors came over for coffee. That's the whole pitch. 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
1: I collaborate with a site engineer, comes out to an individual's home. There's absolutely no cost involved. They come out, they take measurements, they find out what is important, what that individual wants run in their home during a power outage when the grid is down. And they will call me and they'll ask me to collaborate with them. Let's find brands, let's find pricing, the best promotions, the best incentives, the placement. And so I lay out an array of options for the homeowner to choose from, essentially. So there are a litany of questions. Obviously, brand is one, right? Should I get a Generac? Should I get a Kohler? Should I get a Cummins? Should I get that Kenerator brand with a 13-year warranty that no one else in the industry has but us? What size do I need to power my home? Can I get by with a 14 kilowatt, a 20, a 26? Is there a reason that I would need a liquid cool? How effective, you know, are they? How long does it take them to come on? So there are a wide array of questions that the homeowner has that they ask me on each and every call. And I provide all of that information, give them all of the answers that they need in order to make a educated decision. It's imperative that that not go down. I have medication that needs to be refrigerated. I don't want to have spoiled food. I don't want my pool equipment to cost tens of thousands of dollars at the end of the day. And so, Kelly, can you tell me, can you share with me and explain to me what I'm looking for, what I need, and how effective is it going to be? So those are just a few of the things, Brad, that we discuss many times each day.
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0: Back with another friendly neighbor. Here's Karen, whose house becomes the family safe place when the weather turns.
1: Well, I wanted to do it a couple of years ago. And my husband told me, he said, look, we don't get a hurricane for 10 years. We don't need that. And I thought we did. But anyway, things have changed. The Gulf is hotter. There's more crazy stuff going on. I mean, how many times have we had a bad winter and lost electricity on that and everything like this? And, you know, I'm no spring chicken. And the last time we had the last hurricane here, every day I would take 7 bottles of propane to be filled to keep it going. You know, I can't keep doing this. This is for peace of mind. You know, it's just for peace of mind. I have a lot of food in my freezer because, you know, I have a food thing, okay? And, you know, that was a must. It had to keep going. And, of course, you want to have the TV set letting you know what's going on and everything. And what's so great about having this generator put in is across the street is my stepson. Around the corner is 2 grandchildren, and I have 3 great-grandchildren around the corner. So what's happened is by putting this generator in, I have become the safe house. So if something happens, they all can come here and the kids can watch TV and whatever, you know, but it's a good thing all the way around. This is not just for me. It's for me, but it's for my entire family. You make sure that you have everything you're supposed to have and everything like this, but now I don't have to panic. I'm as secure as I possibly can be. It's well worth it. I just love my generator.
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0: Now let's hear from a veteran meteorologist who has covered severe weather for decades, Lindsay Williamson. Inland, coastal, mountains, it doesn't matter. When the grid goes down, it goes.
1: The triggering event for power loss can be associated with extreme temperatures. So that derecho example I gave, part of the trigger and the fuel for that event was extreme heat. And that extreme heat remained even after the wind storm was over and after the power had gone out for thousands of people. And in that instance, people were without power in central Virginia for 7 to 10 days, and temperatures for a lot of that time were close to 100 degrees. And that's a situation that, you know, transitions out of becoming just inconvenience and uncomfortable to actually very dangerous and life-threatening, especially for at-risk populations and individuals. Just to prepare for the possibility of losing power, and not only losing power, but possibly being unable to leave your home, due to infrastructure issues for several days. You know, we underestimate how much of our everyday lives, every little thing we do throughout the day, is really tied to power. 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And so for sure, it definitely is something that we can underestimate if you haven't lived through it for an extended period of time.
0: It doesn't matter. 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

0: Now let's hear from another neighbor. This is Timothy, and he talks about what it's actually like working with the team.
1: And I actually got through to someone who, I wish I remember her name, so pleasant and so nice. You know, and I just kind of expressed my concerns and my thoughts. And, you know, she just, I'll be honest, it was like talking to a family member. All of the people were great. It was the easiest, most pleasant experience I think I've ever been through. If I ever needed to, you know, contact someone, somehow I always got her. But I can't begin to tell you, was from start to finish the easiest process. Wow. I sometimes doubted. I was like, what's, you know, can this really be? Hurricane Irma, I believe I lost power for about 3 to 5 days. I did have a portable generator and 5 gallon containers of gas. At that time, I was like, I just can't keep doing this. What I don't have to do anymore is think about, you know, the gas cans, going to, you know, the stores and, you know, trying to get supplies for inside the house. And the peace of mind, there is no cost.
0: That's what it should feel like. 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

0: Let's get another neighbor to hop on board. Eric was always thinking about a standby generator, and the thought of leaving his wife all alone without power was enough to make it happen.
1: And I've been thinking about a generator for a while, but the power outages have usually been short-lived and infrequent. But then the big one was Helene came through, and we were out without power for about 4.5 days. And I had a golf trip planned, and my wife was here, and she was not going to be happy if I left her home alone without any power. But luckily, the power came back on. I had a little portable generator, but that kind of threw us over the edge and led us to getting this whole house generator, which we absolutely love. Yeah, it's funny. Every time we have a storm since it's been installed, I've kind of hoped for the power to go out. It's gone out probably 3 times since, never for much more than an hour or two. And it is, I hate to use this word, but it is almost seamless. I mean, I almost have to open the window to see that the generator is on, because one, it's that quiet, and two, it's a split second where the power will go off and the generator kicks in within 5 seconds, 5 to 7 seconds. And the only reason I know we had a power outage is because of the alarm on the refrigerator. But everything else, it just switched the whole house over to the generator. It's like you said, it's a peace of mind. It knows that if there is a storm, your life's not going to be interrupted. You know, your food will not be destroyed. You'll have hot water. Yeah, so it's really just, and I'll tell you, it's quiet. The service has been great. The install was great. So I have absolutely no regrets. No regrets.
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0: And one more neighbor. 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

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You heard Brad Reinhardt from the National Hurricane Center telling you outages stretch into weeks, not hours. 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I'm Brad Shelgren. 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
11: Iran on notice. I'm Angelo Bavaro, Fox News. President Trump warning that a major decision on possible new U.S. military action could be coming.
12: President Trump tells Fox News he's in a deciding mode and that very big things are going to be happening in the not so distant future. The president described the current choices on the table as wiping Iran out, letting them rot economically, or making a deal. He added, my question is, if and when do I blow the entire nation up? They better behave. Now, I asked the president about the UN General Assembly this week. Iranian President Masoud Pezeshkian is going to be there. And I asked if he'd be open to meeting with the Iranian leader, and he said he'd probably be open to it, but described this weekend as no different from any other weekend.
11: That is Fox's Trey Yingst. The war with Iran now in its seventh month. The U.S. continues its naval blockade of Iranian ports while Iran restricts shipping through the Strait of Hormuz. Fighting also continues across the wider region. Meantime, President Trump will also welcome Chinese leader Xi Jinping to the U.S. this week in his first state visit in more than a decade.
13: The president is greeting Xi at Joint Base Andrews, which is rare as U.S. presidents usually welcome foreign leaders at the White House. After that warm meeting, though, the two will delve into some tough topics like AI, Iran, and trade. Treasury Secretary Scott Bessent is helping to spearhead talks on the latter. He and United States Representative Jameson Greer are meeting with Chinese Premier Vi Lufeng in New York today. And per Reuters, Bessent will try to set up some potential agreements on AI, tariffs, and critical minerals. Bessent could also bring up the shared risks of AI, opening up the possibility of cooperation with China on the issue.
11: That is Fox's Madeline Rivera. 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
11: A superstar breaking his silence.
9: Ed Sheeran is speaking out after rapper Macklemore was dropped from his tour for making pro-Palestinian comments on stage. The pop singer opening a solo concert in Philadelphia Saturday, calling what's happening in Gaza catastrophic and unjustifiable. Several supporting acts withdrew after Macklemore was removed last week, a decision Sheeran says was made by the tour promoter. A small group of demonstrators protested outside the stadium. Sheeran apologized for making mistakes and says he wants his music and shows to be about unity and humanity, not politics.
11: That is Fox's Chanley Painter. A religious freedom fight is unfolding in one of America's most diverse cities. Dearborn, Michigan is defending itself against a federal lawsuit accusing officials of favoring Muslim holidays over Christian and Jewish ones. Fox's Roxanne Evans.
10: The lawsuit accuses Dearborn Mayor Abdullah Hamoud of violating the Constitution by using taxpayer money to recognize Ramadan while not recognizing Easter and Passover the same. The complaint says the city spent $1,500 on Ramadan banners and $5,000 on a crescent moon display. Plaintiff Margot Cleveland says requests for recognition of Christian and Jewish holidays went unanswered. Dearborn denies religious favoritism, saying it is committed to treating residents fairly, regardless of faith or background. Roxanne Evans, Fox News.
11: Paramount and 12 states seeking to block its $110 billion acquisition of Warner Brothers are reportedly close to a settlement. The Justice Department has cleared the deal, but the states sued in July. Terms under discussion include independent monitoring of CNN and a commitment on theatrical releases. Paramount CEO David Ellison has pledged at least 30 movies a year. I'm Angelo Bavaro, and this is Fox News.
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18: 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Wow. 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Since 1993... 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That is a whole bunch of information about Dollars and Cents, the philosophies, and how to get you into retirement and a comfortable retirement. We're also going to give you this phone number about a million or two times, I guess. 855-317-2346. 855-317-2346. That is the opportunity to request a free Dollars and Cents retirement book. And that's a great idea because it's a precursor of the conversation you'll have with Doug. 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That's going to be free. We'll repeat the phone number, 855-317-2346, throughout the program. 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It is filled with relevant information on what to expect, how to craft a retirement plan. That's a perfect fit. Well, Doug, we're out of time. I'm so sorry.
19: Oh, my gosh, it's over.
18: No, we're just starting here, baby. How you doing, man?
19: I'm doing great. Good to see you again, Ray.
18: Love these conversations, and as always, it's great to see you here as well. And I know people who listen to the radio and to the podcast also enjoy the time that us guys spend together talking about retirement.
19: Well, I hope so.
18: You would hope so. and they might have even gotten some good information, too, as well. We're here. Here in 2026, and this has been a year of interesting. Okay, it's an up and down stock market. It's escalating prices for your favorite food, for gasoline as well, which is really interesting. You stand at the gas pump now and you go, really?
19: Oh my gosh, yes.
18: Really?
19: Yeah.
18: I wish I had a smaller gas tank, but I don't. So you do it, and you bite the bullet, and we as human beings, we perpetuate life, so we go on.
19: Sure.
18: But I think there's an important element here, and that is the balance that dollars and cents brings to retirement life, especially.
19: Sure.
18: In other words, you got to be smart about getting into a retirement. So, in conversations lately from folks that you've talked to, has that question come up? It's like, well, I can't afford gas. What are you going to help me do with my retirement?
19: You know, everybody notices it, I'm sure, unless you've got an electric car, then maybe not. But it's part of what's going on right now. I don't personally think it's going to be going on too much longer. And
18: right.
19: I think everything's going to be great.
18: Right,
19: so,
18: right.
19: Without getting into politics, and I just think it was necessary to do what was done, and hopefully it'll be over soon. So
18: more of a moment in time is what you're talking about here. So, I'm just curious. I would assume that a lot of people or a few people might ask that question. It's like, man, it's getting crazy out there. How are you going to help me? And the thing is, you can't do anything about that.
19: Oh, no.
18: But you can do from the other side.
19: Of course.
18: Retirement plan as well, too. So, basically, getting you into retirement is the concept. And, if somebody is still working, say they're working in their 50s and 60s, preparing financially for retirement, while dealing with expenses and such like that, how do you talk to somebody about that philosophy? In other words, I'm not there yet, but I'm almost there.
19: Everybody's situation is a little bit different, but when I talk to people that are still working, anticipating retirement, whether it's near-term or mid-term or, even way down the road, it's basically the same conversation. Let's start, getting it organized. Let's start maxing out the 401k to the extent that you can. If you're not doing that already, just saving money where you can, because once retirement hits, whatever you've got, that's your pile, so to speak. And that's what we're going to be working with. But I think that's common sense for a lot of people too. The early ages, you think, oh gosh, we got extra money. Let's go here. Let's go there. Let's go buy this.
18: Right.
19: When you're getting close to retirement, you're thinking more of, okay, what kind of retirement am I going to have based on what I've got? And those are the conversations I like to have with people.
18: Is that a tough thing for people to switch from what they did to what they need to be doing now?
19: It's different for everybody. I personally hope I never retire. I love what I do. I've got my son on board now, so I can partially retire someday and still keep working. But I just had a client in the office last week, and he had retired a couple years ago and then made it about a year and said, I'm just bored. And he went back to work. And he's happy as a clam. So
18: that's a balance. It's a great balance, because everybody's going to do something different. Some people do come to that stage and they say, okay, I'm done. I don't want to do this anymore.
19: Yeah, we see that.
18: I'm going out to Wyoming and sit on the porch and watch the buffalo pass me by,
19: That sounds pretty good.
18: Actually, it does, doesn't it? I like that. But everybody's different. I find that interesting. What an interesting point. So are you seeing a lot of folks who get into retirement and they say, you know what? This retirement thing is a good idea, but it's not for me.
19: I see more. I mean, that was one example where he did go back, something different, but something he's really enjoying full-time, and he's planning on working for a few more years at least, but probably more typical than that, people pick up something on a part-time basis or a consulting basis, just to kind of fill some time is what I sense when I talk to them. And I'm that way. If I have too many days off in a row, I run out of chores to do at home and and good ideas, you know, good ways to get into trouble. So.
18: I just don't ever see you fully retiring. I think because you strike right now. Doug is a great balance of work and leisure. Yeah. I mean, you've got things that you do. You go places. You're really a great example of what, this is how we're going to live our life. We're going to get older,
19: of
18: course.
19: My work is part of what I enjoy about my life. So, I look down the road and think, why would I want to stop doing something I enjoy so much? But definitely cut down at some point, sure. But I'm that kind of guy. We get three-day weekends once in a while, and by day three, I'm like, how come I'm not at work?
18: I know, Well, you like helping people, and that's, and I think you can hear that through the radio program. By the way, that free Dollars and Cents retirement book is yours, and I'll remind you about the how to get one. All you got to do is call the number, 855-317-2346, and you'll get your free Dollars and Cents book. It's an important asset because retirement can be confusing, and retirement is a singular thing. It's all about not everybody else. It's about you. So if you can get the book, you read a little bit about what Dollars and Cents is all about, and then you have the opportunity to talk with Doug face-to-face in the office or via phone or Zoom or whatever you want to do. Now you're a little bit more informed about opportunities for retirement as well, too. And, you know, we talked a little bit about Roth on a show or so.
19: Yeah, we did.
18: And I want to talk a little bit more about that as we get into today's show.
19: Yeah, we're really gearing up. I've got a lot of interest from my existing client base and even, some of my new callers from the show since we talked about that. But there's a lot of interest out there for, the topic of Roth conversions. We've got a big IRA. That's great. We've saved a lot, but that's all going to be taxable down the road. Going way, way back, everybody's fear has always been, here's what the tax brackets are in retirement for just, the lower incomes.
18: Sure.
19: But will the government raise them? And who knows? At some point they're going to have to do something about Social Security and Medicare and the costs and so forth. And the government loves to find new ways to raise money. So, converting to a Roth while your IRA is at its lowest point right now, assuming you're going to keep it growing forever, just makes sense. Not everybody does the whole thing, of course. That can get ridiculous numbers. But, taking it a step by step, doing as much as we can year by year for a handful of years, for a couple of years, doesn't have to be the whole IRA, but just everything you convert to a Roth now is that much less tax headache you've got down the road. As long as you've had the Roth for 5 years, it's going to come out tax-free. It's going to pass to your heirs tax-free. And so just a lot of interest in doing that. I think there's a lot of confusion out there and a lot of unknown when people think about it and say, but what does that mean? I'm just going to pay all this tax right now. And I wrote down an example, and this isn't going to fit everybody's situation with their income and the size of their IRAs is going to be different. But imagine you've got a couple in the 22% tax bracket, and I don't want to bore people with the numbers, but everybody's going to be different. But just follow with me here.
18: That's a good benchmark, though. I think it gives us a place.
19: Yeah, so if you're in the 22% tax bracket with the step up from the lesser brackets, to call it a net, just for the sake of the conversation, a net 20% tax. And this couple wants to convert $100,000, and that would keep them in the 22% bracket.
18: Right.
19: Well, we can have that $100,000 converted to Roth, have the 20%. Most people are going to want to pay it from the funds that it's coming from. So 20% sent to the Uncle Sam, and then $80,000 goes into the Roth. Well, we have bonus plans. The one I'm most fond of for Roth conversions is 18% bonus. So your $80,000 that out of the 100 that goes into the Roth is going to get an 18% bonus, and that's going to start off with those numbers at $94,400. So for a net cost of $5,600, you've just taken $100,000 out of the IRA pile and put it into the growing tax-free pile.
18: Right.
19: And you can do another conversion next year, the year after that. The goal with most people is to is to do as much as you can to not go into the next higher tax bracket. Although from 22, it only jumps up to 24, and that's, you know,
20: okay,
19: that gets you up to a little bit over 400,000 of income.
20: Yeah.
19: From there, it jumps to 32. So, yeah. But staying in your bracket, or even if you take that little jump.

0: great opportunity to engage in conversation about that Roth conversion or about something specific in your retirement. Yep. You talked to a lot of people. Go ahead.
1: Oh, no, I was going to continue on a little bit with the Roth. You know, I had this thought driving over here today. It's like IRAs, we know it's all going to be taxable when it comes out somewhere down the road. If you've got a non-qualified account, meaning after-tax money account, and it's in one of our plans, it's in an annuity, it's growing tax-deferred, so there's going to be tax to pay on that down the road. Roth IRA growing, you know, that's all going to come out tax-free as long as that Roth has been in existence for 5 years. But think about a market downturn of just, say you've got 100,000 in each of those piles, mm-hmm. and the market goes down 10%. You know, markets go up, come down, and that's not a horrible year compared to some we've had. But you know, losing $10,000 out of your IRA, if you think about it, if you're in that same 22% bracket, call it a net 20% bracket, you really lost $10,000 on paper, yes, but $2,000 of that would have gone to Uncle Sam. So you've lost $8,000 of spending power. Same in the non-qualified account. If you've got enough interest, you know, has grown in there tax deferred, you know, that has to come out first. So same thing. You'd have probably been in the 20% bracket. So you net lost $8,000. But to lose money in a market downturn out of a Roth, well, that's $10,000 tax-free money that I just lost. And it's like, wow, what could I have bought with that if I'd taken it out sooner?
0: A lot, yeah.
1: And so it's bad to have a market downturn in any of those accounts, but I especially love the safe money accounts for all those accounts, but especially for the Roth because, wow, that's tax-free money. I especially don't want to give that back in a market downturn.
0: Absolutely.
1: So just wanted to make that point.
0: I think it's a great point. I wonder if, and I'm sure we're touching folks who are saying, you know what, that makes a heck of a lot of sense. Great opportunity to talk to Doug at Dollars and Cents Radio. 855-317-2346. Anything else you'd like to add on to the Roth?
1: No, I just, you know, I've been using the 22% bracket. You know, people are going to be above that, you know, some below that. We can take anybody's situation and customize a strategy for conversion that makes sense, whether it's a little bit at a time or bigger chunks at a time.
0: Right.
1: But we work closely with a tax attorney because I always want to make sure we're getting the numbers straight.
0: I mean, this is a smart idea.
1: Taxes we're talking about.
0: Yeah.
1: And I found a good partner in that. So just want people to know that, you know, whatever their situation, I can take a look at it and say, then, you know, this is what I would do as far as converting from, you know, IRA to Roth.
0: So it's logic backed up by science and research and a very smart idea.
1: Yeah.
0: At what you're looking at, right?
1: Sure.
0: That's the way you do things, though, right?
1: That's the way you got to do things.
0: That's not the way everybody does things, though. So glad that Dollars and Cents does that, though, as well. How much should folks keep emergency saving stuff like that?
1: That's a good question. I get that question a lot. There's no right answer. I think the book, and the book is usually wrong, but I think the books out there would say 3 to 6 months of living expenses, total living expenses.
0: Okay.
1: And in my mind, that would be just maybe a start because life happens. There's no right answer. In my mind, you can get too much in an emergency fund, and then you're losing some earning power. You know, hey, my living expenses for 6 months would be $30,000. You know, I'm just making up numbers, but I keep $300,000 in an emergency fund. Well, that might be excessive because we could be getting some growth on some of that money.
0: You would think so,
1: But I've told people this forever. You know, whatever amount in your mind helps you sleep better at night, that's probably the right amount.
0: Oh, I like that. Yeah. I like that. Dollars and Cents should give away free pillows to help people sleep better at night. You
1: know? We've never thought of that.
0: We're onto something here, I think. Maybe you know a friend or a relative that's in the same boat as you, either working or close to retirement or in retirement, in need of a better direction for retirement funds. Give them a call right now if you want. Give them a call and tell them about the radio program and pass along Doug's contact info as well to make sure they share in Doug's knowledge and retirement funding experience because it's out there and it's always a great conversation. That's what Doug does every day. And as you heard before, he loves what he is doing. And I think it's a phenomenal thing as well.
1: And Ray, just to kind of piggyback on that, you know, to go over our system again, You know, we love people to call in for the book. That's step one. We sure. send it out to them free, of course. We will follow up with a phone call if we leave a message. You know, yeah.

0: We'll try one time on a phone call. If not, we'll send a text message or an email if we've gotten that from them. So we're not there to bother you, but just asking, hey, would you like to have a few minute conversation with Doug?
1: Yeah.
0: Since, you know, COVID way back when, we've been doing so much more phones and Zoom appointments than in person, like the old days. And, so a phone call with me just to kind of, if you're curious, you're just, hey, what would you do about this? Or what do you think? What I do from there is, you know, take their information if they want to see something. Like if they were in the office with me, I'd print an illustration based on their age and numbers, go over the product, send them home with all that. Yeah. But I like to get that information over the phone if they want to give it, and then send that out to them, and then schedule another time to talk once they've got it in front of them, just like they were in the office with me, and I can kind of walk them through it, you know, based on their situation and what I put together for them. So it's very easy. I'm very low key. I'm not pushy at all.
1: Yeah.
0: My staff is not either. If they follow up and say, would you like to have a conversation with Doug? And, you know, we get, oh, not at this time, or no, we were just wanted to see the book. But a lot of people do. And that's kind of how we get things rolling.
1: That's why you're so successful at what you do. You're not going to show up at the front door with a sample book, you see. Because
0: not.
1: And I think people get afraid of that. They think, this can't be true. He doesn't want to talk to me. He just wants to close the deal. But you talk with so many people, it's just an offer of, this is what we can do for you. And this is not a limited time offer. This is not sign up before the end of this or that.
0: Mm-hmm.
1: All you're doing is engaging in a conversation to help make people's lives better in retirement.
0: Oh, yeah. Yeah.
1: Wow.
0: And it's so, I like to use low key. I'm not pushy. I'm here to help you. Yeah. If there's a question you want an answer to, let's talk about it.
1: Yeah.
0: If you want to move further, if you want to see what I could do with your 401k or your IRAs or what I would recommend, let's talk about it. If not, there's nothing, I have no agenda other than that. So, I like to put people at ease. I think it's basic human nature to fear the unknown. It's like, oh gosh, if I talk to this person or call this number, somebody's going to try to sell me something, or they're going to be pushy. That's not us.
1: That's understandable, though. We've been conditioned to do that.
0: Of course.
1: And above and beyond all of the idiotic robocalls that we get these days.
0: Oh, my gosh.
1: It's like, and this is just such a fresh approach to figuring out how to have your best retirement. It's Dollars and Cents Radio. It's been doing what it's doing, and it continues to do what it's doing. And the conversation we're having here on the radio is very much the same you will have with Doug if you decide to talk with him. But if you got to start with a book, that's just logical. It makes sense. 855-317-2346. Real quick here, about to wrap for our half-hour segment, but a couple of big financial mistakes people are making nearing retirement, in basically as we look at today's economic climate. What are the things that they can do wrong and should be doing right?
0: Well, the first thing that comes to mind, and I've said this forever, if you're close to retirement, especially, well, or at retirement, in retirement, of course, but close to retirement, and you define, you know, close to retirement means different things to different people.
1: Sure, it does.
0: That is a bad time to suffer a bad year in the markets. If you're, you know, for your 401k, for your IRAs, anytime's a bad time to have a bad market. But if you're close to retirement and you're looking at that number and thinking, oh, if I can just eke it out to this, and then, you know, the retirement will come, it's no time at all to lose 10% or 20% or even worse, like in 2000 and 2008.
1: Right.
0: Because that's just going to ruin your plans, and that's going to extend maybe your work years until we get that back.
1: Sure.
0: So I love our safe money accounts for anyone, but especially close to retirement and, of course, at retirement.
2: A Roth conversion may not be suitable for your situation. The primary goal in converting retirement assets into a Roth IRA is to reduce the future tax liability on the distributions you take in retirement or on the distributions of your beneficiaries. The information provided is to help you determine whether or not a Roth IRA conversion may be appropriate for your particular circumstances. Please review your retirement savings, tax, and legacy planning strategies with your legal tax advisor to be sure a Roth IRA conversion fits into your planning strategies. Investment advisory services are offered through Foundations Investment Advisors, LLC, an SEC-registered investment advisor. The content provided is intended for informational and educational purposes only. The views, statements, and opinions expressed herein are those of the individual speakers and not necessarily those of foundations and its affiliates. The information contained herein does not constitute an offer to sell any securities or represent an express or implied opinion or endorsement of any specific investment opportunity, offering, or issuer. 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
1: 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Have I forgotten anything? Oh, hello. How you doing?
0: I'm good, Ray. I'm good.
1: always great conversations that
0: we have.
1: Glad
0: you're back after the break. Yes.
1: Me too, because, you know, that would be not a good thing, would it?
0: No, I'd be lonely.
1: Well, that's very nice of you to say. Thank you, man. I appreciate that. You know, a quick question. How can married couples protect retirement income? Say if you know, you just don't know what's around the bend. You don't know if one of them has a major health issue or something like that. Mm-hmm. Those things are going to happen. And I'm sure they come up in conversations with you, with the folks you talk to.
0: And long-term care comes to mind, and people do ask about that. In the old days when I was new in the business, there's a ton of long-term care products out there. Now there's just a handful of companies that sell them.
1: Yeah.
0: There's better ways to do it. And keep in mind, I've always been a believer for long-term care, you're protecting the healthy spouse, because somebody goes into an extended care facility and starts racking up major bills and whittling down the retirement funds, and that person doesn't make it, you know, past a few handful of years or whatever.
1: Right.
0: Well, if you've whittled down the funds for the surviving spouse, then there's less options there. So that's why some people are concerned about it, to protect the surviving spouse. Long-term care plans, we can still go get them out there. A preferred method these days, they've got long-term care riders on indexed universal life insurance contracts. Mm-hmm. And so to me, it's kind of a double benefit. I'll just throw out a couple generic numbers. Let's say husband and wife each get a $250,000 policy with a long-term care rider. My preferred company will give up to they'll give up to 24% for up to 4 years of the face amount of that policy if there's a qualified long-term care need. And that's generally considered to be, you can't do 2 out of 6 activities of daily living. Not to get too into the weeds here, but that way you've got a life insurance policy that if you need it for long-term care for either spouse, it can cover up to 4 years. And most long-term care stays aren't that long if you go by the averages. And then the beauty of those plans is, let's say, as we all hope, neither one of them needs the long-term care.
1: Right.
0: Well, unless there's a car wreck or something of that nature, one spouse is going to go before the other way down the road.
1: Right.
0: And that's $250,000 in that case of tax-free death benefit that goes to the surviving spouse, who then can cancel their policy, cash it out for what it's worth.
1: That's huge.
0: And that'll take care of their long-term needs without getting beyond that into their retirement plan.
1: Okay. So it makes sense.
0: It makes sense. We don't do a lot of it. It is life insurance, and that's not fun for people. But for people who are really concerned about it and, you know, qualify for it, that's a good option.
1: In the conversations you're having these days with folks, are retirees delaying like travel or downsizing or changing their lifestyle plans just because of the ups and downs, the more recent ups and downs of what's going on in the world?
0: I don't know if it's because of the more recent anything, but I do see a lot of clients downsize at retirement. Wow. You know, I've been in a house when the kids were little that I thought, this is too much. It's too big. Right. And I enjoy being in a smaller house now that the kids are grown. But I see a lot of that, and I think it's more for practical reasons than financial in most cases.
1: Makes sense.
0: Yeah.
1: Less stuff to have to do, less space to have Absolutely. To look after.
0: Oh, yeah.
1: So downsizing does make sense, and it really doesn't have any kind of a thread or a connection point to what's...
0: And, you know, once people are free of the job, you know, some people downsize... Well, downsize in reality, but they're moving off, maybe a little off into the country or someplace they'd rather be, you know, whereas before maybe they were living where it was more convenient for where they worked and so forth. So
1: just a natural change.
0: Yeah.
1: That's the way it goes.
0: Or like you said earlier, you know, that porch in Wyoming.
1: What's out there? Yeah, I can see it right now. Yeah, you see the buffalo coming by. It'd be wonderful, I guess. If you like buffalo, that's fine. This is Dollars and Cents Radio. We know you like this program because you listen to it. You listen to the podcast as well. And you want to get that free retirement guide. You can do that by calling 855-317-2346 for the Dollars and Cents Retirement Book. It's an easy read, and it's an essential read before you get in touch with Doug, because you want to make sure that you understand and what you're doing, asking the right questions, and maybe it'll spur some questions on, or maybe answer some questions.
0: Sure, I hope so.
1: As they go through the book as well. So you're still working. Somebody's still working here. How can a worker maximize the final working years? And I'm talking close to retirement to strengthen a retirement income before walking away from
0: that. Well, sure, all kinds of things. To the extent that you can, max out your 401k plan at work, max out your IRA contributions. Start looking at places to cut back where you can, because every dollar saved, whether it's into your IRA or into your 401k, we're just not spent out there is adding to your retirement pile. So, you know, we talked about downsizing just a minute ago.
1: Yeah.
0: If that's, you know, in the cards, you know, that's a great way to save some money. Property taxes go down with a smaller place.
1: Right.
0: Just anything and everything adds to the overall picture.
1: Makes sense. Totally makes sense. What kind of questions should people be asking, or at least writing stuff down before they have a conversation with you? You know, I'm sure people have, well, you're coming at different angles. Everybody has a unique proposition for getting into retirement.
0: Sure.
1: But what kind of things, doing some homework before picking up that phone and talking to you, I think is an important asset.
0: Realistic to do that because a lot of people don't know what they need to ask. So, you know, most people have a very good idea of what they've got saved for retirement and from whatever source, what their living expenses are now, you know, what their plan to be in retirement. And so you don't really have to do any homework, but just have some questions. And one of the most often asked questions is, you know, here's what I've got. What can that do for me in retirement?
1: Right.
0: I like to tell people, you know, most of us, you know, get those annual statements from Social Security. So you'll know, you know, based on when I plan on retiring and plan on taking it,
1: right,
0: how much that's going to be for husband and spouse. If there's any pensions in the picture, we're seeing fewer and fewer of those all the time.
1: But I would imagine so. Yeah.
0: But, and then also, people say, well, I've got, you know, combined accounts are worth this. You know, what can that do for me in retirement realistically? I tell people as there's no general rule, but as a rule of thumb, you know, use 5% and, you know, if we're getting 6, 7, 8, 9, 10% growth on our account and we're taking 5% out to live on in addition to the Social Security and whatever pensions are coming in, that'll give them kind of a roadmap of what to expect from their retirement accounts. You know, there's no 5% rule. That's just kind of my thing. I say, start with that. Some people take 6 or 7. Some people take 3 or 4%.
1: Whatever fits.
0: Or some people don't need to take any for a while.
1: Right.
0: Due to whatever situation. But that's a good gauge. And that's what I go over with people and say, you know, and we can run those numbers for you. And then people will have a more realistic idea of, okay, this is what our incomes were during the working years. Here's what possibly our income will be in retirement.
1: Yeah, that makes total sense.
0: It
1: makes total sense. That's Doug Horn, and he has answers to your questions about retirement. Whether you're still working or in the retirement phase right now of your life, it's a good opportunity to talk and figure out if what you're doing is right and if what you're doing is going to perpetuate a great retirement. 855-317-2346 for the free Dollars and Cents retirement book. Or you can go to dollarsandcentsradio.com to find out a little bit more about that too as well. Let's talk a little bit right now, today, about possibly some concerns that maybe people you're talking to about Social Security, about Medicare, about healthcare affordability. I'm sure that comes up, doesn't it?
0: It does. But, you know, those are government things. And so we just make the best of them, you know, find out what they are, what to expect, and then make the best of them. You know, going back to our previous topic just a minute ago,
1: yeah.
0: I want to expand on that a little bit. If we're taking, as in my view, 5% out of your retirement pile to live on in addition to Social Security and whatnot.
1: Sure.
0: I like to use the example. Think back to the market crash of 2000. You know, went on for almost 3 years.
1: Oh, yeah.
0: And basically about a 45% drop, give or take, depends on what you were in. But, you know, call it a 45% drop in the market. If you were taking 5% out each year to live on during those 3 years, well, now 45% drop plus minus 15% of income that you took, that's going to be awful tough to come back from. And that's why we push the safe money accounts, so we don't have to worry about a big market drop like that.
1: Right.
0: You know, market corrections, as they call them, we call them crashes too. They're going to happen from time to time. Hopefully not for a good while still, but you know, who knows? And so we've had a good run up since 2023 in the markets. So who knows when the next thing or event is around the corner and how long it's going to last.
1: But we don't.
0: But the cornerstone of, you know, planning your income for retirement, in my mind, has to include, let's get it somewhere safe where we're not going to lose when the market loses.
1: Totally makes sense. I like that philosophy. You know, we're living longer. And that's a good thing, okay? But it can also be a perplexing thing if you're not prepared to live longer. It's like, why am I still here? I don't understand.
0: No, dear.
1: But I like the idea of living longer, especially being healthy and doing things later in life. But how are folks preparing for the possibility of living longer in maybe 25 to 35 years?
0: Well,
1: financially
0: speaking, you know, that's where planning comes in. If we're going to be, we want to make sure our account is growing, even if it's just a little bit while we're taking income out to live on, or at the very least staying stagnant. So it's still there and generating what we're taking out to live on.
1: Yes.
0: And so again, going back to my previous point, not having to suffer through a market correction of any size.
1: Right.
0: While we're doing that makes that just a heck of a lot easier.
1: Okay.
0: Does that make sense?
1: It makes total sense. And hopefully it makes sense to folks listening here on the radio to Dollars and Cents. Doug Horn is the guy. And I got a question for you here. How can a person, what can a person do right now? Maybe they're behind on retirement savings, but say they hope to retire in the next 5-10 years or something like that.
0: Just what we've previously talked about. See where you can cut back. See if we can start saving more. See if you can, you know, if there's any more room in your 401k each year to make contributions.
1: Yeah.
0: You know, those are all just common sense things. Your overall wealth is going to be what it is based on what you're doing between now and then, however long that is. So
1: I'm on the phone with you. Am I doing enough? Can I do more? What should I do differently? Those are the kind of questions you get.
0: Sure.
1: And that's the answer you give.
0: Yeah, we talk about that, of course.
1: Whatever needs to be done to make that adjustment to make sure that getting into retirement is the important asset, and getting it comfortably and then living with that retirement opportunity. Mm-hmm. How important is having a guaranteed lifetime income?
0: To some people, they love that. To others, they'd rather be on the growth side, because we do both. The growth side, you know, getting more market-type returns and managing their own withdrawals. Everybody's situation is different. People use a combination of the two. I call it the growth side and the growth and income side. Growth and income being, you know, with the lifetime income rider.
1: Right.
0: Some people use that. Let's say husband and wife, Social Security brings them up to this amount, and they'd like to get up to this amount just for their guaranteed income. So we can use a lifetime income rider to get them to that amount. And then the rest of it, I like to put into growth for them to just dip into as life happens or as they want to, and you know, get more market type growth on that side.
1: A lot of people use the internet these days to, and you know, whether it be ChatGPT or Gemini or whatever, to ask questions. And that's a scary place to go. because you I guess you can get maybe a some information, but you don't really know if it's the right information, right?
0: I have found that it can be inaccurate. You know, when you just Google something and AI right. pops up an answer, I've had examples of that's not right. And my grown kids will tell me they're more into the computer scene than I am and say, sure. well, it's a good starting place, but maybe don't take it as gospel, so to speak. No. Yeah. Yeah.
1: Well, to me, it's a rather dangerous place to go because you would think that if you want to engage in retirement and do something that makes sense, you don't ask somebody who doesn't have the right answer. You don't go to your car mechanic and ask about retirement. You go to a retirement specialist. Or have you done that? I don't know. Maybe so. But I bet your car mechanic has asked you about retirement, right?
0: Sure.
1: That happens. What do you think? We talked about this before about folks in retirement doing stuff. And I want to touch on that again. A lot of folks will retire from the job that they've worked all their lives and they retire, but then they go back to doing stuff. Maybe it's a launching a business that they've always wanted to launch or doing something like that. Why do you think people are doing that?
0: It could be for financial reasons a lot of times. We talked about it in the previous segment. Some people just get bored. Wow, I need to be busier, feel productive. And, if there's income attached to that, that's great. It's just going to help with retirement. And of course, there's always going to be those that say, hey, we just need more income in retirement because of whatever reason.
1: Yeah, exactly. And again, we have the ups and downs of living daily, the cost of food and even healthcare, even prescription drugs and such like that. And as you get older, you are going to eventually, potentially, need to rely on medicine and doctors and such. Do you get in that conversation with folks?
0: It's just part of the overall talk about retiring and what to expect and what to plan for and so forth. But again, everybody's situation is going to be vastly different with that. Some people have family members they've watched, and so they're kind of a little bit more prepared for what could happen down the road.
1: Yes.
0: But no different than anything else. It's just something else to include in the plans for your financial, picture down the road.
1: How can annuities play in helping retirees avoid running out of money during the ups and downs? I mean, we've talked about this before, but I think it's important that we talk about that.
0: Sure. There's a lifetime income rider. I tell people when they get those, feel free to live to be 120 because the company's going to keep paying you as long as you're alive.
1: Oh, yeah.
0: So that's one way, and that's why some people use the combination lifetime income rider plus the growth side. In my mind, you're getting the best of both worlds. You're getting that guaranteed income. We assume Social Security is going to be guaranteed and always there. Yeah. And you even get some cost of living raises with that and so forth. But to keep up with inflation, I like to some extent or whatever extent to use the growth side where we're getting market type returns, because that's where we're going to keep up with inflation, rising costs and so forth.
1: You have expertise in the stock market as well, so you understand what's going on there. As far as being a pre-retiree, stock market investments and things like that, what's your advice to folks who are still working and still playing the market? Is there a transitional time or what?
0: I say as you're getting close to retirement, think back to 2000 that I talked about previously, a 3-year down market and dropped, depending upon what you're in, but the broad market, close to 45% over that 3-year period. Mm-hmm. And, when you start thinking what that would do to whatever the size of your investment account is now, and if you're getting close to retirement, that's tough. That can take quite a few years to come back from something that bad.
1: Sure.
0: And if you don't have that kind of timeline, then why not go into the safe money accounts where we can still get more on the growth side, get market type returns.
1: Right.
0: But know that the next time we have that bad year, which who knows, hopefully it's way down the road, not anytime soon,
1: right.
0: But it's going to happen. And so know that you're protected from that. And so that's just a great feeling, especially as you're getting closer to retirement.
1: You have lots of retirement conversations as well with people today. What are people most asking about their retirement funds and what's going on?
0: Well, the safety, like we just talked about, and also, how much risk should they take, if any? I've got a ton of my clients just give me everything from the markets and say, we don't want to be there anymore. I've got other clients that are pretty comfortable in the markets, but recognize the value of having whatever, you know, whatever percentage of their assets is somewhere that's not going to go down with the market.
1: Right.
0: And I like to show them over time that, hey, we can do, you know, we have done in the past what the broad market does over time. Now, mm-hmm. I've said it a million times. If you're one of those people that can pick 10 stocks and 8 of them fly to the moon, shoot up, you know, just fast, keep doing it because most brokers can't do that. You know, right. we don't have the crystal ball. But that's not the majority of people at all. That's few and far between in my experience. So people like the safety and knowing as retirement gets closer, yes, we still want to get growth, but let's get it over growth in a safe way.
1: Makes total sense. 855-317-2346. 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And it's Dollars and Cents Radio. If you've got somebody, we got a little bit more time with the program today, this half hour segment. But if you're listening to the radio right now and you go, these guys are talking about stuff that you need to hear about, go let them know about the radio program. 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Get the book. It's a free retirement book from Dollars and Cents Radio, and it's a great start for having a conversation with Doug, as we always do. And hopefully we're helping some folks today. Maybe somebody who is like, you know what, I kind of thought about this, but I'm kind of afraid to go there because I really don't understand it completely. Well, I don't think you have to understand the world of retirement and what you do, but I think it's more important to have those beautiful questions they can ask you and you can help them understand.
0: Well, I tell people I love to teach. So whatever their questions are, I'd like to pass on understanding to them so that they can make an informed decision. I don't sell anything. I don't like to think of myself as doing that.
1: No.
0: I like to think of myself as I teach what it is that we do. And if that's a fit, you know, then they'll come on board with us. And I think I'm successful in the teaching part because not everything's for everybody, but if I give them enough information for them to make a good informed decision on their own, then I've done my job. So
1: I think, and you do as well. And you know, retirement is not as simple as, well, I got to make sure I've got enough money so I can go to my favorite seafood buffet every Tuesday.
0: Although that's important.
1: Well, it kind of is, isn't it? Yeah. Okay. Think about that. Okay. Put that on the list though. But when you think about that as a pre-retiree, you've got a lot of things to talk about here. You've got obviously the income, retirement income. You've got the health care, the mm-hmm. potential for that. You've got housing. You've got family support if that's necessary, and the unexpected challenges. So when you have a conversation about retirement, it's not just about one thing. It's about a whole bunch of things.
0: Absolutely, yeah.
1: And how does that go? I mean, you take people through that, and what happens?
0: Well, people will come in regarding all those topics and have their own questions or because of their situation, hey, let's talk about this, and this, and how does that apply to my situation? But, yeah, retirement's a big picture. It's not just, like you said, is how much money will I have coming in a month and what can I do with it? It's, they've got a lot to think about. And until you retire, you don't really, most of us won't have the mindset of, wait a minute, I have no more income coming in. Now, you know, you'll start Social Security at some point, and that is what it is. And you've got what you've saved and what that can do for you. But most of us have spent all of our lives getting a paycheck, you know, or getting paid for what we do.
1: We're not accustomed to doing this stuff.
0: All of a sudden, we're sitting home on Monday morning going, hey, wow,
1: I don't have my paycheck anymore. Ruh-roh.
0: Yeah.
1: What am I going to do?
0: So that's, we just take people through whatever they want to talk about and whatever they, you know, need to know.
1: You have a great philosophy about retirement, about life as well. Talk to Doug. I learn something new every week when you and I get a chance to talk, and I know folks who are listening to this radio program do as well. So thank you for that.
2: A Roth conversion may not be suitable for your situation. The primary goal in converting retirement assets into a Roth IRA is to reduce the future tax liability on the distributions you take in retirement or on the distributions of your beneficiaries. The information provided is to help you determine whether or not a Roth IRA conversion may be appropriate for your particular circumstances. Please review your retirement savings, tax, and legacy planning strategies with your legal tax advisor to be sure a Roth IRA conversion fits into your planning strategies. 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
19: The big issue. I'm Paul Stevens, Fox News. Tensions still high in the Middle East. This as the war with Iran continues into month number 7 as world leaders gather in New York City this week for the UN General Assembly.
20: President Trump will travel to New York this week where he's expected to speak at the United Nations General Assembly. On the sidelines of that event, he's expected to meet with Gulf leaders amid the continued unrest with Iran. There's also new pressure on the administration over Iran. In a new Fox News poll, 7 in 10 voters say they believe the Trump administration lacks a clear strategy for ending the conflict. That includes 95% of Democrats, 83% of independents, and 43% of Republicans. The continued unrest causing gas prices to soar and fueling criticism over affordability across the country.
19: And that is Fox's Alex Hogan. And yes, China's leader Xi Jinping set to visit the U.S. this week before his first state dinner in more than a decade, with talks expected to focus on the war with Iran, AI, trade, critical minerals, and tensions over Taiwan.
21: It's not clear which of these critical issues could dominate the summit this week in Washington. Will it be Iran? Of course, no country buys more oil from Iran than China. Could they use their leverage for diplomacy to try to end that 7-month conflict? Could there be some major business deals signed? President Xi is traveling with several CEOs. That's rare for China. We could see movement too, perhaps on Chinese EVs, either sold in the U.S. or perhaps manufactured in the U.S. That's something President Trump has hinted at in the past. The high point likely to be a state dinner at which all the leaders of AI are expected to be present.
19: And that is Fox's Steve Harrigan in Beijing. The president is expected to personally greet the Chinese leader when he lands at Joint Base Andrews on Wednesday. That's an unusual move since visiting leaders typically are welcomed by the president at the White House. 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
19: Singer Ed Sheeran breaking his silence and apologizing after controversy upends his U.S. tour. Sheeran opening his Philadelphia concert last night by addressing the fallout over rapper Macklemore, who was dropped from the tour after making some pro-Palestinian comments during a show at MetLife Stadium in New Jersey recently. Sheeran saying he could no longer stay silent on what he calls a humanitarian issue.
3: What happened in Israel and at the Nova Music Festival on October 7th was horrific and compounded centuries of Jewish pain. What is happening in Gaza is catastrophic and unjustifiable and disproportionate. Our heart has been broken by the scale of devastation and loss of civilians' lives.
19: And the Philadelphia show was Sheeran's first since the controversy erupted. His other opening acts and the supporting band withdrew after Macklemore was removed from that tour. A Missouri woman accused of threatening the family of a 17-year-old Texas student who was stabbed to death at a high school track meet. Fox's Chanley Painter.
4: Last week, 34-year-old Sharifa Nicole Henderson was arrested in Kansas City, Missouri, just 2 days after a federal grand jury in Texas indicted her on three counts of interstate threatening communications. Prosecutors allege Henderson made three separate death threats against the family of Austin Metcalf in the days after Carmelo Anthony was convicted for stabbing Metcalf at a track meet in April 2025. One of those messages read this, quote, "I will hunt you forever until I kill you. I will be there. You will always have to look over your expletive shoulder."
19: And again, that is Fox's Chanley Painter. The suspect could spend up to 5 years in federal prison on each charge if convicted. The underlying case drew protests and racially charged debate, although attorneys on both sides have said killing itself was not about race. I'm Paul Stevens. This is Fox.
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1: 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Wow. 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Since 1993, that's a while back, you know what I mean? 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That is a whole bunch of information about Dollars and Cents, the philosophies and how to get you into retirement and a comfortable retirement. 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That is the opportunity to request a free Dollars and Cents retirement book. 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That's going to be free. 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It is filled with relevant information on what to expect, how to craft a retirement plan. That's a perfect fit. Well, Doug, we're out of time. I'm so sorry.
0: Oh, my gosh, it's over.
1: No, we're just starting here, baby. How you doing, man?
0: I'm doing great. Good to see you again, Ray.
1: Love these conversations, and as always, it's great to see you here as well. And I know people who listen to the radio and to the podcast also enjoy the time that us guys spend together talking about retirement.
0: Well, I hope so. Yeah,
1: you would hope so. and they might have even gotten some good information, too, as well. We're here. Here in 2026, and this has been a year of interesting. Okay, it's an up and down stock market. It's escalating prices for your favorite food, for gasoline as well, which is really interesting. You stand at the gas pump now and you go, really?
0: Oh my gosh, yes.
1: Really?
0: Yeah.
1: I wish I had a smaller gas tank, but I don't. So you do it, and you bite the bullet, and we as human beings, we perpetuate life, so we go on.
0: Sure.
1: But I think there's an important element here, and that is the balance that Dollars and Cents brings to retirement life, especially.
0: Sure.
1: In other words, you got to be smart about getting into a retirement. So, in conversations lately from folks that you've talked to, has that question come up? It's like, well, I can't afford gas. What are you going to help me do with my retirement?
0: You know, everybody notices it, I'm sure, unless you've got an electric car, then maybe not. But it's part of what's going on right now. I don't personally think it's going to be going on too much longer. And
1: right.
0: I think everything's going to be great.
1: Right,
0: so,
1: right.
0: Without getting into politics, and I just think it was necessary to do what was done, and hopefully it'll be over soon. So.
1: More of a moment in time is what you're talking about here. So, but I'm just curious. I would assume that a lot of people or a few people might ask that question. It's like, man, it's getting crazy out there. How are you going to help me? And the thing is, you can't do anything about that.
0: Oh, no.
1: But you can do from the other side.
0: Of course.
1: Retirement plan as well, too. So, basically, getting you into retirement is the concept. And, if somebody is still working, say they're working in their 50s and 60s, preparing financially for retirement, while dealing with expenses and such like that, how do you talk to somebody about that philosophy? In other words, I'm not there yet, but I'm almost there.
0: Everybody's situation is a little bit different. But when I talk to people that are still working, anticipating retirement, whether it's near term or midterm or, even way down the road, it's basically the same conversation. Let's start, getting it organized. Let's start maxing out the 401k to the extent that you can. If you're not doing that already, just saving money where you can, because once retirement hits, whatever you've got, that's your pile, so to speak. And that's what we're going to be working with. But I think that's common sense for a lot of people too. the early ages, you think, oh gosh, we got extra money, let's go here, let's go there, let's go buy this.
1: Right.
0: When you're getting close to retirement, you're thinking more of, okay, what kind of retirement am I going to have based on what I've got? And that, those are the conversations I like to have with people.
1: Is that a tough thing for people to switch from what they did to what they need to be doing now?
0: It's different for everybody. I personally hope I never retire. I love what I do. I've got my son on board now, so I can partially retire someday and still keep working. But I just had a client in the office last week, and he had retired a couple years ago and then made it about a year and said, I'm just bored. And he went back to work. And he's happy as a clam. So
1: that's a balance. It's a great balance because everybody's going to do something different. Some people do come to that stage and they say, okay, I'm done. I don't want to do this anymore.
0: Yeah, we see that.
1: I'm going out to Wyoming and sit on the porch and watch the buffalo pass me by, right?
0: That sounds pretty good.
1: Actually, it does, doesn't it? I like that. But everybody's different. I find that interesting. What an interesting point. So are you seeing a lot of folks who get into retirement and they say, you know what? This retirement thing is a good idea, but it's not for me.
0: I see more. I mean, that was one example where he did go back, something different, but something he's really enjoying full-time. And he's planning on working for a few more years at least. But probably more typical than that, people pick up something on a part-time basis or a consulting basis.
1: Right.
0: Just to kind of fill some time is what I sense when I talk to him. And I'm that way. I mean, if I have too many days off in a row, I run out of chores to do at home and good ideas, you know, good ways to get into trouble. So
1: I just don't ever see you fully retiring. I think because you strike right now. Doug is a great balance of work and leisure. Yeah. I mean, you've got things that you do. You go places. You're really a great example of what, this is how we're going to live our life. We're going to get older,
0: I love it. And my work is part of what I enjoy about my life. So, I look down the road and think, why would I want to stop doing something I enjoy so much? But definitely cut down at some point, sure. But I'm that kind of guy. We get three-day weekends once in a while, and by day three, I'm like, how come I'm not at work?
1: I know, Well, you like helping people, and that's, and I think you can hear that through the radio program. By the way, that free Dollars and Cents retirement book is yours, and I'll remind you about the how to get one. All you got to do is call the number, 855-317-2346, and you'll get your free Dollars and Cents book. It's an important asset because retirement can be confusing. And retirement is a singular thing. It's all about not everybody else. It's about you. So if you can get the book, you read a little bit about what Dollars and Cents is all about, and then you have the opportunity to talk with Doug face-to-face in the office or via phone or Zoom or whatever you want to do, now you're a little bit more informed about opportunities for retirement as well, too. And, you know, we talked a little bit about Roth on a show or so.
0: Yeah, we did.
1: And I want to talk a little bit more about that as we get into today's show.
0: Yeah, we're really gearing up. I've got a lot of interest from my existing client base and even, some of my new callers from the show since we talked about that. But there's a lot of interest out there for, the topic of Roth conversions. We've got a big IRA. That's great. We've saved a lot, but that's all going to be taxable down the road.
1: Right.
0: Going way, way back, everybody's fear has always been, here's what the tax brackets are in retirement for just, the lower incomes.
1: Sure.
0: But will the government raise them? And who knows? At some point, they're going to have to do something about Social Security and Medicare and the costs and so forth. And the government loves to find new ways to raise money. So converting to a Roth while your IRA is at its lowest point right now, assuming you're going to keep it growing forever, just makes sense. Not everybody does the whole thing, of course. That can get ridiculous numbers. But, taking it a step by step, doing as much as we can year by year for a handful of years, for a couple of years, doesn't have to be the whole IRA, but just everything you convert to a Roth now is that much less tax headache you've got down the road. As long as you've had the Roth for 5 years, it's going to come out tax-free. It's going to pass to your heirs tax-free. And so just a lot of interest in doing that. I think there's there's a lot of confusion out there and a lot of unknown when people think about it and say, but what does that mean? I'm just going to pay all this tax right now. And I wrote down an example, and this isn't going to fit everybody. Everybody's situation with their income and the size of their IRAs is going to be different. But imagine you've got a couple in the 22% tax bracket, and I don't want to bore people with the numbers, but, you know, everybody's going to be different. But just follow with me here. I'll use
1: that's a good benchmark, though. I think it gives us a place.
0: Yeah, so if you're in the 22% tax bracket with the step up from the lesser brackets, you know, just call it a net, just for the sake of the conversation, a net 20% tax. And this couple wants to convert $100,000, and that would keep them in the 22%, you know, bracket.
1: Right.
0: Well, we can have that $100,000 converted to Roth, have the 20%. Most people are going to want to pay it from the funds that it's coming from. So 20% sent to the Uncle Sam, and then $80,000 goes into the Roth. Well, we have bonus plans. The one I'm most fond of for Roth conversions is 18% bonus. So your $80,000 that out of the 100 that goes into the Roth is going to get an 18% bonus, and that's going to start off with those numbers at $94,400. So for a net cost of $5,600, you've just taken $100,000 out of the IRA pile and put it into the growing tax-free pile.
1: Right.
0: And you can do another conversion next year, the year after that. The goal with most people is to do as much as you can to not go into the next higher tax bracket.

0: miles, and the market goes down 10%. You know, markets go up, go come down, and that's not a horrible year compared to some we've had. But, but you know, losing $10,000 out of your IRA, if you think about it, if you're in that same 22% bracket, call it a net 20% bracket, you really lost $10,000 on paper, yes, but $2,000 of that would have gone to Uncle Sam. So you lost $8,000 of spending power. Same in the non-qualified account. If you've got enough interest, you know, has grown in there, tax deferred, you know, that has to come out first. So same thing. You'd have probably been in the 20% bracket. So you net lost $8,000. But to lose money in a market downturn out of a Roth, well, that's $10,000 tax-free money that I just lost. And it's like, wow, I could have, what could I have bought with that if I'd taken it out sooner?
1: A lot, yeah.
0: And so it's bad to have a market downturn in any of those accounts, but I especially love the safe money accounts for all those accounts, but especially for the Roth, because that's tax free money. I especially don't want to give that back. In a market downturn.
1: Absolutely.
0: So just wanted to make that point.
1: I think it's a great point. I wonder if, and I'm sure we're touching folks who are saying, you know what, that makes a heck of a lot of sense. Great opportunity to talk to Doug at Dollars and Cents Radio. 855-317-2346. Anything else you'd like to add on to the Roth?
0: No, I just, you know, I've been using the 22% bracket. You know, people are going to be above that, you know, some below that. We can customize, we can take anybody's situation and customize a strategy for conversion that makes sense, whether it's a little bit at a time or bigger chunks at a time.
1: Right.
0: But we work closely with a tax attorney because I always want to make sure we're getting the numbers straight. I
1: mean, this is smart.
0: This is taxes we're talking about.
1: Yeah.
0: And I found a good partner in that. So just want people to know that, you know, whatever their situation, I can take a look at it and say, then, you know, this is what I would do as far as converting from, you know, IRA to Roth.
1: So it's logic backed up by science and research and a very smart idea.
0: Yeah.
1: At what you're looking at, right?
0: Sure.
1: That's the way you do things, though, right?
0: That's the way you got to do things.
1: That's not the way everybody does things, though. So glad that Dollars and Cents does that, though, as well. How much should folks keep emergency saving stuff like that?
0: That's a good question. I get that question a lot. There's no right answer. I think the book, and the book is usually wrong, but I think the books out there would say 3 to 6 months of living expenses, total living expenses. And in my mind, that would be just maybe a start, because life happens. There's no right answer. In my mind, you can get too much in an emergency fund, and then you're losing some earning power. You know, hey, my living expenses for 6 months would be $30,000. You know, I'm just making up numbers, but I keep $300,000 in an emergency fund. Well, that might be excessive because we could be getting some growth on some of that money.
1: You would think so,
0: But I've told people this forever. You know, whatever amount in your mind helps you sleep better at night, that's probably the right amount.
1: Oh, I like that. Yeah. I like that. Dollars and Cents should give away free pillows to help people sleep better at night.
0: We've never thought of that.
1: We're onto something here, I think. Maybe you know a friend or a relative that's in the same boat as you, either working or close to retirement or in retirement, in need of a better direction for retirement funds. Give them a call right now if you want. Give them a call and tell them about the radio program and pass along Doug's contact info as well to make sure they share in Doug's knowledge and retirement funding experience, because it's out there and it's always a great conversation. That's what Doug does every day. And as you heard before, he loves what he is doing. And I think it's a phenomenal thing as well.
0: And right, just to kind of piggyback on that, you know, to go over our system again, you know, we love people to call in for the book. That's step one. We send it out to them free, of course. We will follow up with a phone call if we leave a message. We'll try one time on a phone call. If not, we'll send a text message or an email if we've gotten that from them. So we're not there to bother you, but just asking, hey, would you like to have a few minute conversation with Doug?
1: Yeah.
0: Since, you know, COVID way back when, you know, we've been doing so much more phones and Zoom appointments than in person like the old days. And so a phone call with me, just to kind of, if you're curious, you're just, hey, what would you do about this? Or what do you think? What I do from there is, you know, take their information if they want to see something. Like if they were in the office with me, I'd print an illustration based on their age and numbers, go over the products, send them home with all that. Yeah. But I like to get that information over the phone if they want to give it. And then send that out to them.

0: and then schedule another time to talk once they've got it in front of them, just like they're in the office with me, and I can kind of walk them through it, you know, based on their situation and what I put together for them. So it's very easy. I'm very low key. I'm not pushy at all. Yeah. My staff is not either. If they follow up and say, would you like to have a conversation with Doug? And, you know, we get, oh, not at this time, or no, we were just wanted to see the book. But a lot of people do. And that's kind of how we get things rolling.
1: That's why you're so successful at what you do. You're not going to show up at the front door with a sample book, you see. Because and I think people get afraid of that. They think, okay, this can't be true. He doesn't want to talk to me. He just wants to close the deal. But you talk with so many people, and it's just an offer of, this is what we can do for you. And this is not a limited time offer. This is not sign up before the end of this or that. Mm-hmm. All you're doing is engaging in a conversation to help make people's lives better in retirement.
0: Oh, yeah. Yeah.
1: Wow.
0: And it's so, I like to use low key. I'm not pushy. I'm here to help you. Yeah. If there's a question you want an answer to, let's talk about it.
1: Yeah.
0: If you want to move further, if you want to see what I could do with your 401k or your IRAs or what I would recommend, let's talk about it. If not, there's nothing, I have no agenda other than that. So, I like to put people at ease. I think it's basic human nature to fear the unknown. It's like, oh gosh, if I talk to this person or call this number, somebody's going to try to sell me something, or they're going to be pushy. That's not us.
1: That's understandable, though. We've been conditioned to do that.
0: Of course.
1: And above and beyond all of the idiotic robocalls that we get these days.
0: Oh, my gosh,
1: And this is just such a fresh approach to figuring out how to have your best retirement. It's Dollars and Cents Radio. It's been doing what it's doing, and it continues to do what it's doing. And the conversation we're having here on the radio is very much the same you will have with Doug if you decide to talk with him. But if you got to start with a book, that's just logical. It makes sense. 855-317-2346. Real quick here, about to wrap for our half-hour segment, but a couple of big financial mistakes people are making nearing retirement, in basically as we look at today's economic climate. What are the things that they can do wrong and should be doing right?
0: Well, the first thing that comes to mind, and I've said this forever, if you're close to retirement, especially, but close to retirement, and you define, you know, close to retirement means different things to different people.
1: Sure
0: but
1: it does.
0: That is a bad time to suffer a bad year in the markets. If you're, you know, for your 401k, for your IRAs, anytime's a bad time to have a bad market. But if you're close to retirement and you're looking at that number and thinking, oh, if I can just eke it out to this, and then, you know, the retirement will come. It's no time at all to lose 10% or 20% or even worse, like in 2000 and 2008.
1: Right.
0: Because that's just going to ruin your plans, and that's going to extend maybe your work years until we get that back.
1: Sure.
0: So I love our safe money accounts for anyone, but especially close to retirement and, of course, at retirement.
2: A Roth conversion may not be suitable for your situation. The primary goal in converting retirement assets into a Roth IRA is to reduce the future tax liability on the distributions you take in retirement or on the distributions of your beneficiaries. The information provided is to help you determine whether or not a Roth IRA conversion may be appropriate for your particular circumstances. Please review your retirement savings, tax, and legacy planning strategies with your legal tax advisor to be sure a Roth IRA conversion fits into your planning strategies. Investment advisory services are offered through Foundations Investment Advisors, LLC, an SEC registered investment advisor. The content provided is intended for informational and educational purposes only. The views, statements, and opinions expressed herein are those of the individual speakers and not necessarily those of Foundations and its affiliates. The information contained herein does not constitute an offer to sell any securities or represent an express or implied opinion or endorsement of any specific investment opportunity, offering, or issuer. 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
1: 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Have I forgotten anything? Oh, hello. How you doing?
0: I'm good, Ray. I'm good.
1: always great conversations. That
0: glad
1: we have
0: you're
1: here.
0: Back after the break. Yes.
1: Me too, because, you know, that would be not a good thing, would it?
0: Now I'd be lonely.
1: Well, that's very nice of you to say. Thank you, man. I appreciate that. You know, a quick question. How can married couples protect retirement income? Say if you know, you just don't know what's around the bend. You don't know if one of them has a major health issue or something like that. Mm-hmm. Those things are going to happen. And I'm sure they come up in conversations with you, with the folks you talk to. What do you do?
0: And long-term care comes to mind, and people do ask about that. In the old days when I was new in the business, you know, there's a ton of long-term care products out there. Now there's just a handful of companies that sell them.
1: Yeah.
0: There's better ways to do it. And keep in mind, I've always been a believer for long-term care, you're protecting the healthy spouse, because somebody goes into an extended care facility and starts racking up major bills and whittling down the retirement funds, and that person doesn't make it, you know, past a few handful of years or whatever.
1: Right.
0: Well, if you've whittled down the funds for the surviving spouse, then there's less options there. So that's why some people are concerned about it, you know, just to protect the surviving spouse. Long-term care plans, we can still go get them out there. A preferred method these days, they've got long-term care riders on indexed universal life insurance contracts. Mm-hmm. And so to me, it's kind of a double benefit. I'll just throw out a couple generic numbers. Let's say husband and wife each get a $250,000 policy with a long-term care rider. My preferred company will give up to they'll give up to 24% for up to 4 years of the face amount of that policy if there's a qualified long-term care need. And that's generally considered to be, you can't do 2 out of 6 activities of daily living. Not to get too into the weeds here, but, mm-hmm. you know, that way you've got a life insurance policy that if you need it for long-term care for either spouse, it can cover up to 4 years. And most long-term care stays aren't that long if you go by the averages. And then the beauty of those plans is, let's say, as we all hope, neither one of them needs the long-term care.
1: Right.
0: Well, unless there's a car wreck or something of that nature, one spouse is going to go before the other way down the road.
1: Right.
0: And that's $250,000 in that case of tax-free death benefit that goes to the surviving spouse, who then can cancel their policy, cash it out for what it's worth.
1: That's huge.
0: And that'll take care of their long-term needs without getting beyond that into their retirement plan.
1: Okay. So it makes sense.
0: It makes sense. We don't do a lot of it. It is life insurance, and that's not fun for people. But for people who are really concerned about it and, you know, qualify for it, that's a good option.
1: In the conversations you're having these days with folks, are retirees delaying like travel or downsizing or changing their lifestyle plans just because of the ups and downs, the more recent ups and downs of what's going on in the world?
0: I don't know if it's because of the more recent anything, but I do see a lot of clients downsize at retirement. Wow. You know, I've been in a house when the kids were little that I thought, this is too much. It's too big.
1: Right.
0: And I enjoy being in a smaller house now that the kids are grown. But I see a lot of that, and I think it's more for practical reasons than financial in most cases.
1: Makes sense.
0: Yeah.
1: Less stuff to have to do, less space to have Absolutely. To look after.
0: Oh, yeah.
1: So downsizing does make sense, and it really doesn't have any kind of a threat or a connection point to what's...
0: And, you know, once people are free of the job, you know, some people downsize... Well, downsize in reality, but they're moving off, maybe a little off into the country or someplace they'd rather be, you know, whereas before maybe they were living where it was more convenient for where they worked and so forth. So
1: just a natural change.
0: Yeah.
1: That's
0: the
1: way it goes.
0: Or like you said earlier, you know, that porch in Wyoming.
1: What's out there? Yeah, I can see it right now. Yeah, you see the buffalo coming by. It'd be wonderful, I guess. If you like buffalo, that's fine. This is Dollars and Cents Radio. We know you like this program because you listen to it. You listen to the podcast as well. And you want to get that free retirement guide. You can do that by calling 855-317-2346 for the Dollars and Cents Retirement Book. It's an easy read, and it's an essential read before you get in touch with Doug, because you want to make sure that you understand and what you're doing, asking the right questions, and maybe it'll spur some questions on, or maybe answer some questions.
0: Sure, I hope so.
1: As they go through the book as well. So you're still working. Somebody's still working here. How can a worker maximize the final working years? And I'm talking close to retirement to strengthen a retirement income before, you know, before walking away from
0: that. Well, sure, all kinds of things. You know, to the extent that you can, max out your 401k plan at work, max out your IRA contributions. Start looking at places to cut back where you can, because every dollar saved, whether it's into your IRA or into your 401k, or just not spent out there is adding to your retirement pile. So, you know, we talked about downsizing just a minute ago.
1: Yeah.
0: If that's, you know, in the cards, you know, that's a great way to save some money. Property taxes go down with a smaller place.
1: Right.
0: Just anything and everything adds to the overall picture.
1: Makes sense. Totally makes sense. What kind of questions should people be asking, or at least writing stuff down before they have a conversation with you? You know, I'm sure people have, well, you're coming at different angles. Everybody has a unique proposition for getting into retirement.
0: Sure.
1: But what kind of things, doing some homework before picking up that phone and talking to you, I think is an important aspect.
0: It's not necessarily, realistic to do that because a lot of people don't know what they need to ask. So, you know, most people have a very good idea of what they've got saved for retirement and from whatever source, what their living expenses are now, you know, what their plan to be in retirement. And so you don't really have to do any homework, but just have some questions. And one of the most often asked questions is, you know, here's what I've got. What can that do for me in retirement?
1: Right.
0: I like to tell people, you know, most of us, you know, get those annual statements from Social Security. So you'll know, you know, based on when I plan on retiring and plan on taking it,
1: right,
0: how much that's going to be for husband and spouse. If there's any pensions in the picture, we're seeing fewer and fewer of those all the time.
1: But I would imagine so. Yeah.
0: But, and then also, people say, well, I've got, you know, combined accounts are worth this. You know, what can that do for me in retirement realistically? I tell people as there's no general rule, but as a rule of thumb, you know, use 5% and, you know, if we're getting 6, 7, 8, 9, 10% growth on our account and we're taking 5% out to live on in addition to the Social Security and whatever pensions are coming in, that'll give them kind of a roadmap of what to expect from their retirement accounts. You know, there's no 5% rule. That's just kind of my thing. I say start with that. Some people take 6 or 7. Some people take 3 or 4%.
1: Whatever fits.
0: Or some people don't need to take any for a while.
1: Right.
0: Due to whatever situation. But that's a good gauge, and that's what I go over with people and say, you know, if, and we can run those numbers for you, and then people will have a more realistic idea of, okay, this is what our incomes were during the working years. Here's what possibly our income will be in retirement.
1: Yeah, that makes total sense.
0: If that makes sense, yeah.
1: No, it makes total sense. That's Doug Horn, and he has answers to your questions about retirement, whether you're still working or in the retirement phase right now of your life. It's a good opportunity to talk and figure out if what you're doing is right and if what you're doing is going to perpetuate a great retirement. 855-317-2346 for the free Dollars and Cents Retirement Book. Or you can go to dollarsandcentsradio.com to find out a little bit more about that too as well. Let's talk a little bit right now today about possibly some concerns that maybe people you're talking to about Social Security, about Medicare, about healthcare affordability. I'm sure that comes up, doesn't it?
0: It does. But, you know, those are government things. And so we just make the best of them, you know, find out what they are, what to expect, and then make the best of them. You know, going back to our previous topic just a minute ago,
1: yeah,
0: I want to expand on that a little bit. If we're taking, as in my view, 5% out of your retirement pile to live on in addition, yeah, to Social Security and whatnot.
1: Sure.
0: I like to use the example. Think back to the market crash of 2000, you know, went on for almost 3 years.
1: Oh, yeah.
0: And basically about a 45% drop, give or take, depends on what you were in, but you know, right, call it a 45% drop in the market. If you were taking 5% out each year to live on during those 3 years, mm-hmm, well, now 45% drop plus minus 15% of income that you took, that's going to be awful tough to come back from. And that's why we push the safe money accounts, so we don't have to worry about a big market drop like that.
1: Right.
0: You know, market corrections, as they call them, we call them crashes too. They're going to happen from time to time. Hopefully, sure, not for a good while still, but you know, right, who knows? And so we've had a good run up since 2023 in the markets. So who knows when the next thing or event is around the corner and how long it's going to last.
1: But no, we don't.
0: But the cornerstone of, you know, planning your income for retirement, in my mind, has to include, let's get it somewhere safe where we're not going to lose when the market loses.
1: Totally makes sense. I like that philosophy. You know, we're living longer. And that's a good thing, okay? But it can also be a perplexing thing if you're not prepared to live longer. It's like, why am I still here? I don't understand. Oh, but I like the idea of living longer, especially being healthy and doing things, sure, later, sure, in life. But how are folks preparing for the possibility of living longer in maybe 25 to 35 years?
0: Well,
1: financially
0: speaking, you know, that's where planning comes in. If we're going to be, we want to make sure our account is growing, even if it's just a little bit while we're taking income out to live on, or at the very least staying stagnant. So it's still there and generating what we're taking out to live on.
1: Yes.
0: And so again, going back to my previous point, not having to suffer through a market correction of any size,
1: right,
0: while we're doing that makes that just a heck of a lot easier.
1: Okay.
0: Does that make sense?
1: It makes total sense. And hopefully it makes sense to folks listening here on the radio, to Dollars and Cents. Doug Horn is the guy. And I got a question for you here. What can a person do right now? Maybe they're behind on retirement savings, but say they hope to retire in the next 5-10 years or something like that.
0: Just what we've previously talked about. See where you can cut back. See if we can start saving more. See if you can, you know, if there's any more room in your 401k each year to make contributions.
1: Yeah.
0: You know, those are all just common sense things. Your overall wealth is going to be what it is based on what you're doing between now and then, however long that is. So
1: I'm on the phone with you. Am I doing enough? Can I do more? What should I do differently? Are those the kind of questions,
0: sure,
1: you get?
0: Sure.
1: And that's the answer you
0: get.
1: Yeah,
0: we talk about that, of course.
1: Whatever needs to be done to make that adjustment, to make,
0: yeah,
1: sure that,
0: yeah,
1: getting into retirement is the important asset, and getting it comfortably, and then living with that retirement opportunity. Mm-hmm. How important is having a guaranteed lifetime income?
0: To some people, they love that. To others, they'd rather be on the growth side, because we do both. The growth side, you know, getting, okay, more market-type returns,
1: yeah,
0: and managing their own withdrawals. Everybody's situation is different. People use a combination of the two. I call it the growth side and the growth and income side. Growth and income being, you know, with the lifetime income rider.
1: Right.
0: Some people use that. Let's say husband and wife, Social Security brings them up to this amount, and they'd like to get up to this amount just for their guaranteed income. So we can use a lifetime income rider to get them to that amount. And then the rest of it, I like to put into growth for them, to just dip into as life happens or as they want to, and, you know, get more market type growth on that side.
1: A lot of people use the internet these days to, and you know, whether it be ChatGPT or Gemini or whatever, mm-hmm, to ask questions. And that's a scary place to go, because you can get maybe some information, but you don't really know if it's the right information, right?
0: I have found that it can be inaccurate. You know, when you just Google something and AI right. pops up an answer, I've had examples of that's not right. And my grown kids will tell me they're more into the computer scene than I am and say, sure. well, it's a good starting place, but maybe don't take it as gospel, so to speak. No. Yeah.
1: Well, to me, it's a rather dangerous place to go because you would think that if you want to engage in retirement and do something that makes sense, you don't ask somebody who doesn't have the right answer. You don't go to your car mechanic and ask about retirement. You go to a retirement specialist. Or have you done that? I don't know. Maybe so. But I bet your car mechanic has asked you about retirement, right?
0: Sure.
1: That happens. Why do you think, we talked about this before, about folks in retirement doing stuff, and I want to touch on that again. A lot of folks will retire from the job that they've worked all their lives, and they retire, but then they go back to doing stuff. Maybe it's a launching a business that they've always wanted to launch or doing something like that. Why do you think people are doing that?
0: It could be for financial reasons a lot of times. We talked about it in the previous segment. Some people just get bored. Say, wow, I need to be busier, feel productive. And, if there's income attached to that, that's great. It's just going to help with retirement. And of course, there's always going to be those that say, hey, we just need more income in retirement because of whatever reason.
1: Yeah, exactly. And again, we have the ups and downs of living daily, the cost of food and even healthcare, even prescription drugs and such like that. And as you get older, you are going to eventually, potentially, need to rely on medicine and doctors and such. Do you get in that conversation with folks?
0: It's just part of the overall talk about retiring and what to expect and what to plan for and so forth. But again, everybody's situation is going to be vastly different with that. Some people have family members they've watched, and so they kind of a little bit more prepared for what could happen down the road.
1: Yes.
0: But no different than anything else. It's just something else to include in the plans for your financial, picture down the road.
1: How can annuities play in helping retirees avoid running out of money during the ups and downs? I mean, we've talked about this before, but I think it's important that we talk about that.
0: Sure. There's a lifetime income rider. I tell people when they get those, feel free to live to be 120 because the company's going to keep paying you as long as you're alive.
1: Oh, yeah.
0: So that's one way, and that's why some people use the combination lifetime income rider plus the growth side. In my mind, you're getting the best of both worlds. You're getting that guaranteed income. We assume Social Security is going to be guaranteed and always there. Yeah. And you even get some cost of living raises with that and so forth. But to keep up with inflation, I like to some extent or whatever extent to use the growth side where we're getting market type returns, because that's where we're going to keep up with inflation, rising costs and so forth.
1: You have expertise in the stock market as well, so you understand what's going on there. As far as being a pre-retiree, stock market investments and things like that, what's your advice to folks who are still working and still playing the market? Is there a transitional time or what?
0: I say as you're getting close to retirement, think back to 2000 that I talked about previously, a 3-year down market and dropped, depending upon what you're in, but the broad market, close to 45% over that 3-year period. Mm-hmm. And, when you start thinking what that would do to whatever the size of your investment account is now, and if you're getting close to retirement, that's tough. That can take quite a few years to come back from something that bad.
1: Sure.
0: And if you don't have that kind of timeline, then why not go into the safe money accounts where we can still get more on the growth side, get market type returns. But know that the next time we have that bad year, which who knows, hopefully it's way down the road, not anytime soon, but it's going to happen. And so know that you're protected from that. And so that's just a great feeling, especially as you're getting closer to retirement.
1: You have lots of retirement conversations as well with people today. What are people most asking about their retirement funds and what's going on?
0: Well, the safety, like we just talked about, and also, how much risk should they take, if any? I've got a ton of my clients just to give me everything from the markets and say, we don't want to be there anymore. I've got other clients that are pretty comfortable in the markets, but recognize the value of having whatever you know, whatever percentage of their assets somewhere that's not going to go down with the market.
1: Right.
0: And I like to show them over time that, hey, we can do, you know, we have done in the past what the broad market does over time. Now, mm-hmm. I've said it a million times. If you're one of those people that can pick 10 stocks and 8 of them fly to the moon, shoot up, you know, just fast, keep doing it because most brokers can't do that. You know, we don't have the crystal ball. But that's not the majority of people at all. That's few and far between in my experience. So people like the safety and knowing as retirement gets closer, yes, we still want to get growth, but let's get it over growth in a safe way.
1: Makes total sense. 855-317-2346. 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And it's Dollars and Cents Radio. If you've got somebody, we got a little bit more time with the program today, this half hour segment. But if you're listening to the radio right now and you go, these guys are talking about stuff that you need to hear about, go let them know about the radio program. 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Get the book. It's a free retirement book from Dollars and Cents Radio, and it's a great start for having a conversation with Doug, as we always do. And hopefully we're helping some folks today. Maybe somebody who is like, you know what, I kind of thought about this, but I'm kind of afraid to go there because I really don't understand it completely. Well, I don't think you have to understand the world of retirement and what you do. But I think it's more important to have those beautiful questions they can ask you and you can help them understand.
0: Well, I tell people I love to teach. So whatever their questions are, I'd like to pass on understanding to them so that they can make an informed decision. I don't sell anything. I don't like to think of myself as doing that.
1: No.
0: I like to think of myself as I teach what it is that we do. And if that's a fit, you know, then they'll come on board with us. And I think I'm successful in the teaching part because not everything's for everybody, but if I give them enough information for them to make a good informed decision on their own, then I've done my job. So
1: I think, and you do as well. And you know, retirement is not as simple as, well, I got to make sure I've got enough money so I can go to my favorite seafood buffet every Tuesday.
0: Although that's important.
1: Well, it kind of is, isn't it? Yeah. Okay. Think about that. Okay. Put that on the list though. But when you think about that as a pre-retiree, you've got a lot of things to talk about here. You've got obviously the income, retirement income. You've got the health care, the mm-hmm. potential for that. You've got housing. You've got family support if that's necessary, and the unexpected challenges. So when you have a conversation about retirement, it's not just about one thing. It's about a whole bunch of things.
0: Absolutely, yeah.
1: And how does that go? I mean, you take people through that, and what happens?
0: Well, people will come in regarding all those topics and have their own questions or because of their situation, hey, let's talk about this, and this, and how does that apply to my situation? But, yeah, retirement's a big picture. It's not just, like you said, is how much money will I have coming in a month and what can I do with it? It's, they've got a lot to think about. And until you retire, you don't really, most of us won't have the mindset of, wait a minute, I have no more income coming in. Now, you know, you'll start Social Security at some point, and that is what it is. And you've got what you've saved and what that can do for you. But most of us have spent all of our lives getting a paycheck, you know, or getting paid for what we do.
1: We're not accustomed to doing this stuff.
0: We're sitting home on Monday morning going, hey, wow,
1: I don't have my paycheck anymore. Ruh-roh.
0: Yeah, yeah.
1: What am I going to do?
0: So that's, we just take people through whatever they want to talk about and whatever they, you know, need to know.
1: You have a great philosophy about retirement, about life as well. Talk to Doug. I learn something new every week when you and I get a chance to talk, and I know folks who are listening to this radio program do as well. So thank you for that.
2: A Roth conversion may not be suitable for your situation. The primary goal in converting retirement assets into a Roth IRA is to reduce the future tax liability on the distributions you take in retirement or on the distributions of your beneficiaries. The information provided is to help you determine whether or not a Roth IRA conversion may be appropriate for your particular circumstances. Please review your retirement savings, tax, and legacy planning strategies with your legal tax advisor to be sure a Roth IRA conversion fits into your planning strategies. 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
18: Deciding mode. I'm Angelo Bavaro, Fox News. President Trump warning that a major decision on possible new U.S. military action against Iran could be coming.
19: President Trump tells Fox News he's in a deciding mode and that very big things are going to be happening in the not so distant future. The president described the current choices on the table as wiping Iran out, letting them rot economically, or making a deal. He added, my question is, if and when do I blow the entire nation up? They better behave. Now, I asked the president about the UN General Assembly this week. Iranian President Masoud Pezeshkian is going to be there. And I asked if he'd be open to meeting with the Iranian leader. And he said he'd probably be open to it, but described this weekend as no different from any other weekend.
18: That is Fox's Trey Yingst. The war with Iran now in its seventh month. The U.S. continues its naval blockade of Iranian ports while Iran restricts shipping through the Strait of Hormuz. Fighting also continues across the wider region. Meantime, President Trump will also welcome Chinese leader Xi Jinping to the U.S. this week in his first state visit in more than a decade.
20: The president is greeting Xi at Joint Base Andrews, which is rare as U.S. presidents usually welcome foreign leaders at the White House. After that warm meeting, though, the two will delve into some tough topics like AI, Iran, and trade. Treasury Secretary Scott Bessent is helping to spearhead talks on the latter. He and United States Representative Jameson Greer are meeting with Chinese Premier Vi Lufeng in New York today. And per Reuters, Bessent will try to set up some potential agreements on AI, tariffs, and critical minerals. Bessent could also bring up the shared risks of AI opening up the possibility of cooperation with China on the issue.
18: That is Fox's Madeline Rivera. President Trump also holding a state dinner for the Chinese president, and several top tech leaders are expected to attend. 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
26: Well, folks, people ask me all the time about annuities, and annuities are having their best half year that they've ever had. 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
28: Hey, welcome in, everyone. 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My name is Steve Siddall. Marty's been helping folks just like you for a long time, over 25 years, getting to and through retirement. And we are going to talk about, today, Marty, by the way, how are you? Nice to see you.
26: Well, good to see you. How's life?
28: Life's pretty good, I think. I mean, I'm feeling pretty good about things. And, the fall is coming. Going to get a little cooler. Kind of nice about that. I mean, I like that idea.
26: Yeah, change of the colors and all that fun stuff.
28: Oh, yeah. Sure.
26: It's coming. Yeah. Winter is on its way.
28: Yeah,
26: depends on where you are. You know, it depends on the type of winter you're used to.
28: Exactly. Yeah.
26: You know, my clients in Illinois, they're used to the cold and the snow. And my clients in Texas, well, they're used to, you know, they put on their parkas when it turns 55 degrees. So
28: that's so true.
26: Yeah, but it's all relative.
28: So we're going to talk about annuities today, Marty, and it's something that we talk about every week. You said that they just hit an all time. Record annuity sales did $123.9 billion in a single quarter.
26: Yeah.
28: That's $231 billion for the first half of 2026. That's 11 quarters above $100 billion. Wow, Marty, that is fantastic.
26: I know. It is. It's amazing. You know, people are realizing that annuities have evolved, and they're not just like your grandparents' annuities.
28: Right.
26: Where you start to, you put your money in the annuity and you die and the company keeps your money. That doesn't happen. And there's beneficiary designations. They're issued by life insurance companies. So they have a lot of life insurance components with, including beneficiary designations. So a lot of people are realizing they're great products. They're safe. They're secure. They're guaranteed. They're insured, they're protected, they have guaranteed growth, they have lifetime income, and a lot of my newer products have long-term care features, so you don't have to go buy a long-term care policy if that's something that concerns you.
28: Yeah,
26: so they're great, great products, and people are finally realizing the advantages of having an annuity. You don't put all your money into annuities, of course, but having some of your money into an annuity, into your portfolio is a smart, it's just to have that protection.
28: Sure. Well, here's a stat that kind of surprised me. 6 in 10 Gen Xers say they're worried about outliving their savings, but only 1 in 5 pre-retirees actually owns an annuity. Well, that's a big gap. And is it just because of lack of knowledge?
26: Yeah. Well, yes. I mean, a lot of people, they hear about annuities. Their representative at the brokerage house tells them annuities are terrible. Don't buy an annuity. You're going to lose all your money. The fees are real high. Well, they're talking about variable annuities, which I don't even offer. But it is an educational process. And that's my job, is to inform people the advantages of having an annuity and putting an annuity in your portfolio, protecting your money, having guaranteed growth, having that lifetime income stream coming towards you. So, yes, there is a gap in information. And a lot of people, again, I get the call all the time. They're worried about, you know, do I have enough? How much do I need? Am I going to run out? I sat down with a couple just last week who had the same concerns. They want to make sure they're not going to run out of money. And so I put together a report, a guaranteed lifetime income report for them. And I showed them exactly how their savings would work in an annuity. And they loved it. They said, why didn't I know about this before? Well, I get that all the time. Why didn't I hear about this earlier? A lot of the people, they talk to their brokerage house, and they're not going to tell them about fixed index annuities. They're going to tell them about a variable annuity.
28: Of course.
26: And the reason they want to sell a variable annuity to their clients is because there's an annual fee that they get a piece of. And with a fixed index annuity, there is no annual fee. I only get paid one time. I don't get an annual residual fee or commission on the deal. I get paid one time and I'm done. So there's a lot of advantages to having a fixed index annuity. And again, you don't put all your money. None of my clients have all their money with me in annuity products or life insurance products. But it's prudent. It's smart to put yourself in a position of strength, especially in retirement. You know, I don't want you to have to go back to work because the market had a correction. And,
28: right.
26: You know, the market's been very volatile as of late. And my clients are concerned, and I understand that concern. I address that concern. So let's get together and put together a guaranteed lifetime income report and see how, you know, again, annuities aren't for everybody, and I understand that, and that's okay. You know, I'm not going to twist somebody's arm if they're not right. comfortable.
28: Sure,
26: but
28: of course.
26: At the same time, it's a prudent thing to put yourself in a position of strength, have some of your money, your IRA, for example, in a protected investment. You're going to be living off of that money. You've worked hard to save it. Let's preserve it and make sure it's going to be there for you.
28: If you want to learn some more, folks, smartmoneysolutionsmn.com is the way to start. smartmoneysolutionsmn.com. 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You'll see you're going to learn a lot more about annuities, but also a lot more about what Marty does and how he can help you get to retirement. That's smartmoneysolutionsmn.com. So, Marty, let's talk about RILAs, a registered index linked annuity. Is that something that we should talk about?
26: Well, yeah. I mean, they're linked to the index. It's just like any indexed annuity.
28: Okay. All right.
26: So they're linked to various indexes, and there's usually a number of strategies that you can choose from. I mean, one of my more popular annuities, it has 25 different strategies that you can choose from to allocate to. And if one doesn't work well, I usually put my clients in five or six different strategies out of the 25. And then we look at it in a year and see how it performed. And if this particular one strategy didn't work that well, we move the money into another strategy and see how that'll perform. So the whole idea is to maximize your growth on the indexing side. There's always guaranteed interest regardless, but you want to maximize your growth on the indexing side in addition to protecting the money and making sure that you're going to have those index credits and interest credits that you're looking for to have that growth that's important in your portfolio, and it's guaranteed to grow yeah. regardless.
28: Sure.
26: So who can argue with a guaranteed growth amount that you're going to be receiving on a monthly and annual basis?
28: Yeah. Oh, absolutely. So something else that you're known for when it comes to annuities is the split annuity strategy. We've talked about that before.
26: Right. There are. I have done that on many, many occasions where we do a split annuity program where we put so much money into various annuity products, and when one is done paying out, then the other one will kick in, and so it's usually for a larger amount. So this way, like I said on the report, you're getting a raise every single year.
28: I like it
26: on the report, yeah, because who doesn't want to get a raise every year in retirement, especially? So the split annuity concept is a great a way to protect yourself. I don't use it that much anymore because they have those income riders that come with the annuities these days. So the income rider will provide you with that growth in addition to the income, as well as giving yourself a raise. So especially with IRA money, you're required to take a little bit more every year. You start at 4%. That's how much the RMD amount is at age 73 is about 4%. And every year it goes up a little bit more. The government wants their tax dollars, so they make you take a little bit more from your IRA every single year. So you're going to get a raise there. Your Social Security, Social Security has a cost of living escalator, so that usually goes up. If you have a pension, sometimes your pension has a cost of living adjustment, so you're going to see that COLA adjust. So I'm looking at every year you're getting a raise on your income in retirement to keep up with inflation, to keep up with rising costs of various things. It's just prudent for you to make sure that you're going to have that income and an increase in the income because let's face it, you know, property taxes usually don't go down. Homeowners insurance and auto insurance don't go down. No. Medical costs don't go down. So it's important to have those protections built into your income. And that's what I do.
28: And again, so let's talk about an annuity and Social Security. You just talked about it and how an annuity can, you know, you get a raise every year. You get a raise essentially in with COLA every year in Social Security. Are they essentially the same thing?
26: No. I mean, well, Social Security is just, it's another paycheck that you're receiving. All right. It's your benefit. I just started receiving my Social Security this year. I turned 70. So I took my Social Security because I had to take my Social Security at 70. But it's basically, you could look at it as it's the same job, but a different paycheck. It's okay. Another source of income. So you have your Social Security. You have your income from your annuity or from your IRA. You may have a pension. You may have rental property income. These are all different sources of income, interest and dividend income. I have a lot of clients who receive dividends on certain holdings, and they live off of those dividends. So that's another source of income. So when we initially sit down and meet, I'm looking at all the different sources of income that you're going to have. I have a lot of clients who own shares in a private company. So their friend or their neighbor started a business and they invested in it or whatever the case might be. So they might get some income from that. Mm-hmm. So there's a lot of different sources of income I'm looking for. Social Security is another source of income. It's an important source of income, especially in retirement. I mean, I look forward to getting that check now every month, you know, and it's a nice size amount that I receive, but I did wait till I'm 70. So I get the maximum benefit, but it's all the different sources. It's all the different puzzle pieces that you put together one by one until you get to see the big picture. And that's where Social Security comes in. The annuity is one source of income. The Social Security is another, and all the other sources are going to be added onto it for the totality. That's going to make you have a comfortable retirement.
28: Well, Marty, let's figure it out. Let's get some folks in and make that process happen.
26: Absolutely. Give me a call. My number is 888-519-9096. You call that number, leave me your name and number, and I will call you back. I personally will call you back after the show's over, and we will set up a time to get together and put together a guaranteed lifetime income plan, see how an annuity will fit into your portfolio and guarantee the growth and that income. It's a win-win-win situation, folks. So call me now, 888-519-9096. I am a week or two out. Give that some thought. I mean, don't be discouraged because of that. I do have a busy practice, but I do have people who need to reschedule. So life happens. So people need to reschedule. I'll put you into that spot. 888-519-9096.
28: Retirement isn't just about reaching the finish line. It's about a strategy that lasts. That's exactly what Marty can give you. 888-519-9096. 888-519-9096. We got more to talk about, Marty. What's coming up?
26: Well, after the break, we are going to talk about how life insurance, most people think about life insurance as a death benefit. Well, I look at it as a living benefit. How life insurance can fit into your retirement. 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
28: Hey, we are back on Smart Money Solutions with Marty Neville. My name's Steve Siddall. Marty, of course, we've been talking about annuities, and that really is what you have made essentially, you know, that's what you've been doing the last, 20 years? Is really focusing on that.
26: Going on 30.
28: 30, oh, yeah, wow, yeah. Okay.
26: Been doing this since I was 40. I was in banking earlier, and then I left the banking industry and kind of semi-retired and then wanted to stay in financial services, and a friend of mine was doing exactly this, retirement planning, and I started working with him and been doing it ever since. I love it. I'm having a great time. I meet a lot of great people and help a lot of great people. So no plans to retire, folks, if that's your concern. I love what I'm doing. I have a great time. That's why I just opened that office in Houston about 4 years ago, because I wanted to help more people,
28: right,
26: and expand. So I've opened that office and going strong.
28: 888-519-9096. That's the number. So let's jump into this. You talk about IUL, an indexed universal life. Record sales in four of the past 5 years. The new premium was up to 14% for the first quarter of this year. So what's pulling people into IUL? And it's a fascinating topic.
26: Well, again, like I said in the beginning, Universal Index Life, it's not about death benefit. I don't look at death benefit. I don't care about death benefit. Most of my clients don't need the money. They don't need to build the legacy. It's about tax-free lifetime income. And that's why that's where I come in as far as using life insurance as a tool to provide tax-free lifetime income. And there's a lot of different ways you can go about it. There's premium finance. The client can pay the premium. We have third party banks sometimes that finance the premium depending on how much it is. I did a few years ago, I did a program for a client and the premium was $4 million a year.
28: Whoa.
26: It was a large life insurance policy.
28: Yeah.
26: The client could afford it, but the client didn't want to spend the $4 million a year. So we had a third-party finance company finance the premium, and then the client paid the interest on that loan. And all of the premium, the $4 million, went into the cash value of the policy, which was earning a substantial interest rate, anywhere from 10 to 16%. So there was a great return on that. And then the clients, the, you know, the,

0: that the life insurance policy follows. It's an indexed life insurance policy. So it's following those strategies where, so if the market does well, the product will do well. And there's always guaranteed interest. There's guaranteed minimum interest on life insurance policies anyway, these programs. So the indexing of the insurance, of the life insurance, it's following that cash value is in the indexing. It's not in the market. It's following the market. So it's following these indexes, and what the indexes do well, you're going to see some nice growth. And life insurance is different than annuities and others. You know, these index policies, again, they're designed specifically for this model, for the financing model, or the general life insurance plan. And again, there's always a death benefit, but it's not about the death benefit. It's about that lifetime tax-free income that you're going to receive, as I call it, the living benefit.
1: Sure.
0: So it's always good to, let's, you know, get together and see if you qualify, see if it's going to work for you in your specific situation. And if it works, hey, we'll go forward and get you some tax-free lifetime income.
1: Hey, reserve your spot, folks. 888-519-9096. Give Marty a call. He'll call you back after the show, get things set up for you. So we talk about taxes a lot. How do taxes fit into IUL, or do we? I don't want to say avoid them, but I mean, is that an issue?
0: Well, you're eliminating the taxes because the premiums that you pay are going into the life insurance, and they're not part of your estate.
1: Aha! Uh-huh.
0: So it reduces your estate size potentially, and then life insurance is tax free anyway, and then the income that you're receiving is tax free. So it's a win-win across the board. All of it is tax free, tax exempt from the beginning. So the money you're putting into it, let's just say you're paying the premiums, the client is paying the premiums, that comes off of your estate value, and it's not counted as part of your estate. Now in Illinois, so for those of my clients that are in Illinois and those people that are listening in Illinois, you know, there are certain caveats. Illinois is always hungry for your tax dollar, for mm-hmm. the, you know, for that money. So there are certain caveats about Illinois counting some certain things as assets, but we do an irrevocable life insurance trust on these programs. So you don't own the policy. The trust owns the policy. It's not counted as part of your assets. And any premiums you pay come off of your estate value. Any income you receive is tax-free. And of course, the death benefit is tax-free. So it's a win-win situation. The way it's structured, the way it's done. I mean, I work with your attorney, I work with your CPA, I work with your, you know, with other people that, you know, your other advisors, you know, because to make this work properly, you know, everybody's got to be on the same page. And it's a wonderful program. I mean, I've done it, you know, several dozen times. It's not something that I do on a regular basis because it is, you know, a little more complicated, but you get it to work right, and boy, does it work fantastic.
1: Yeah,
0: I have a client, he's getting $70,000 a month for life from his life insurance program. I mean, it's just think about that. $70,000 a month from that program. Yeah, well, again, it's a higher net worth, so he had a higher life insurance. And they're only going to give you life insurance up to your net worth, so they don't, you know, if you're only worth $1 million, you can't get $20 million in life insurance.
1: sure.
0: Insurance, you know, again, there's a medical and a financial underwriting that the company does to make sure that you're qualified on both fronts.
1: So beyond retirement income, so what other jobs can IUL do, like, say, for a family in terms of legacy?
0: Well, you know, a lot of clients, they want to leave stuff for their kids. They want to leave a legacy for their families, and life insurance can have a part in that. IUL builds cash value, which you can use for tax-free income purposes. But it also, if you're concerned about wanting to leave a legacy for your family, life insurance is the way to go. If your estate, you know, if you're real estate rich and cash poor, let's say, which I have a lot of clients who own a lot of real estate, you know, they're not going to want to leave their real estate holdings. They want to leave cash to their families. So it depends on what your needs are. Everybody's situation is different. Everybody's desires are different. So it's a matter of sitting down and let's have a discussion about it.
1: Absolutely. Folks, it's 888-519-9096. That's the number, 888-519-9096. 800-989-9096. Give us a call. Let's come on in and really begin this process, because this is fascinating stuff, Marty, in terms of what the real story is with annuities. And I think that's what you're doing here, is you're telling us the real stuff. But right. Let me ask you this.

0: way. What should people watch out for? Nothing's perfect, right?
1: Right. Well, again, everybody's not going to qualify.
0: Okay, you know, fair enough, right there.
1: We have to, you know, go through the process to determine if you qualify for these programs or not. You know, do you have the right net worth? Do you want to have the premium financed, or do you want to pay the premium? How much is the program going to be? You know, so there's a lot of questions that people have. But most people have never even heard of these programs,
0: right?
1: And realize that they exist. And again, I've been doing these for years. You know, I've talked about them for you know, here on and off on the radio here for a long time, and they're great programs. Again, they're not for everybody, just like anything else, and every investment strategy is not for everybody. But you know, let's get together and find out if you qualify, if it's the right fit for you. So and if it's going to be the to your advantage and your estate's advantage. Don't forget, this also comes into play with estate planning, to have that life insurance program. One of the reasons is, you know, my higher net worth clients, they buy these programs because they want to make sure that they don't have to start liquidating assets when they die to pay the estate tax issues. And I know we're going to talk about that next.
0: Yes.
1: But a lot of times these programs also deal with a lot of estate planning issues. So give me a call. My number is 888-519-9096. Call that number. We'll set up a time to get together and talk about all these different programs that I offer. I do estate planning, financial planning, and tax planning. And the financial part encompasses quite a bit. So call me now. Again, my number is 888-519-9096. You'll call that number. You'll hear my voice on the recording. Just leave me your name and number. And after the show's over, I'll be calling you back to set up a time to get together at one of my local offices to talk about all these different programs and plans that I have to offer. 888-519-9096.
0: You know, you spent decades working hard for your money, so it's time to make sure that your money is working just as hard for you. 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Okay, estate planning coming up, Marty.
1: Yeah, after the break, we're going to talk about that $15 million change in the estate plan exemption right about now.
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0: We are back on Smart Money Solutions with Marty Neville. Marty, of course, been helping folks for more than 25 years getting to and through retirement. Great conversation today, Marty. We're talking about, we were talking about annuities, and we do most weeks, but this time we're sort of shifting it into estate planning. And that is an area of expertise that you have. And that's something that you help us with when putting together a plan, is the estate plan, because it doesn't matter. You don't need $1 million to have an estate. If you got a house, you need an estate plan.
1: Exactly. Exactly. And I'm not an attorney. Let me say that, disclose that right up front. I'm not an attorney. I have attorneys in my office that this is what they do, is they put together these programs. I help quarterback it to make sure that everything is done right. It's signed, sealed, witnessed, and delivered and notarized to make sure that it's all done properly to protect your assets. And that's my focus. My focus is asset protection. Having an estate plan is crucial. I mean, some people don't think, well, I don't have enough. Well, yeah, if you own a home, like you said, Steve, if you own a home and you have, money in the bank and other assets, cars and other things, yes, you need an estate plan. It might not necessarily be a will just by itself, which I'm not a fan of, just having a will, but having a living trust, having a family limited partnership, having some kind of, charitable remainder trust. So there's, having some kind of an estate plan in place to protect those assets and make sure that the government keeps their greedy little fingers off of it. that's the important part, is to make sure that it stays within your family, and little or nothing goes to the states or the federal government.
0: I like the sound of that. And so you mentioned this coming in, a $15 million change. And so the federal estate tax exemption jumps now to $15 million per person, $30 million per couple. I mean, I got to believe most of us are not going to be in that category.
1: Well, that's true. But, something, it's important to understand,
0: right,
1: that, you still want to make sure that you're protected. I have a couple clients that have won the lottery, so all of a sudden that changed the landscape considerably. We had to redraft their estate plan. We had to do some other financial stuff and gifting. So there's a lot of different things. You know, having a lot of money is wonderful, but it creates its own set of problems. So it's a good problem to have, but it needs to be properly managed on the estate level and on the financial level and on the tax level. So there's all kinds of issues, but estate planning, yes, they did make the $15 million exemption per person. So if you're a married couple, it's $30 million. Anything over $30 million is going to be taxable. But the $15 million change was made, you know, recently, and it's permanent. So congratulations, folks. If your estate is worth less than $15 million, and in Texas, there is no estate tax in Texas, but those listening here in Illinois.
0: Yeah, I was going to ask about state statutes, well, state stuff.
1: I happen to be in Illinois this week, but, in Illinois, it's a 16% tax on everything. You know, their exemption is $4 million.
0: Oh.
1: So if your estate is under $4 million, don't have to worry about it. But if your estate is over $4 million, they tax the entire estate, everything including the $4 million. So keep that in mind, folks. If you have a large estate in Illinois, we need to have a discussion. You know, but there are ways, to avoid that. You know, there's gifting, there's charitable trusts, there's lifetime gifting. You know, there's a lot of different ways that I have worked with clients to reduce their estate size. Legally, obviously, it has to be done properly because, you know, the Illinois Department of Revenue, they're hungry for money. They're going to, sure. they want to get you everywhere they can. So, they're going to keep their eye on it. So it's important to put yourself in a position. So the exemption in Illinois is $4 million. So if you're a married couple, it's $8 million. To still have that trust in place, have those vehicles in place, making sure gifting, lifetime gifting, charitable trust, charitable gift giving. So there's a lot of different things that we could do to reduce your estate size. So again, leave it in within the family instead of leaving it in the pocket of the local governments.
0: I like the sound of it, of course. And folks, again, I'm going to give you a phone number. It's 888-519-9096. That's the number to get you started with this conversation. Where does life insurance and IULs specifically kind of fit into this?
1: Well,
0: into
1: plan? People get life insurance, at that point of their career, of their life and their career, they don't need life insurance really, to cover that. But yeah. Life insurance could be used to cover those tax issues. If you have a larger estate, and that's one of the reasons the life insurance programs are so valuable and important, is because they will cover those taxes. So, for example, in Illinois, the William Wrigley had to sell the Wrigley building to pay the taxes on the estate. So you don't have to start selling off all your assets to pay the taxes if you have a good life insurance policy to cover that. And you put the life insurance policy into an irrevocable insurance trust, and bingo, you've got the beneficiary designations in there. The trust pays the taxes and life moves on without that tax burden, killing your entire estate value, because some of those estate taxes, they could be pretty hefty. You know, like I said, Illinois' estate tax is 16%. The federal tax is
0: a big chunk.
1: I know. And the federal tax is 40% or more. So you've got to be aware of the fact that, it could be 56 to 60% of your estate is going to go to pay taxes. So let's eliminate that threat. And put yourself in a position of strength. And that's exactly what I do. Let's protect the estate, protect the assets, make sure that you're covered, and you don't have to worry about the tax man cometh.
0: Because they will. Yeah, he will.
1: Absolutely, they will.
0: So when we talk about when someone passes away, you mentioned this earlier with the annuity, and that's always the big misconception that the money goes away when you pass away, and that certainly isn't the case.
1: Right. Well, with the annuity, the same conversation applies. The money goes to the people, and just like with life insurance, you make the beneficiaries, with the exception of an irrevocable life insurance trust, you make the beneficiaries the people you want to get the money. So you don't make the beneficiary the estate, because now you've just increased the size of the estate. If you have a $5 million life insurance policy and the estate or the trust is the beneficiary, now you've just increased the estate size by $5 million. You've defeated the purpose of having the trust. So, and having doing the life insurance. So you always make the beneficiary, and same thing with annuities. You make the beneficiary the people you want to get the money. And this way, yeah, if it's an IRA, yeah, it's still taxable, but different regulations apply, if it's a number one, if it's a spouse, and number two, if it's children. So there's different methods and ways that things are going to proceed when it comes to beneficiary designations receiving certain monies. But life insurance is a whole different animal as far as being tax-free, the tax-free death benefit. So having it properly structured to make sure that you're covering the bases, and if you have an estate tax issue, make sure that those estate taxes are paid by the life insurance. That's why you buy the life insurance, right? In a lot of cases,
0: sure,
1: is to cover those tax issues and make sure that the estate doesn't get decimated having to pay taxes.
0: Well, when we talk about taxes, where does a Roth conversion fit into this mix, or does it?
1: Well, Roth conversions, Roth conversions are basically just to eliminate the tax burden later in life. I would recommend, especially younger people that are listening, do those, make those contributions to the Roth. It's a little harder when you get older to start doing those Roth conversions because it increases your IRMA on your Medicare Part B premium, and it just puts you into different tax, potentially into different tax brackets. So I'm not a big fan of doing Roth conversions just for that reason, especially if you're working and you're doing Roth conversions. Now you're adding additional taxable income to your overall tax liability. So it's usually not in your best interest in most cases to do Roth conversions. But, every situation is different. It depends how much you're doing. I have clients who do Roth conversions just enough not to put themselves into a higher tax bracket.
0: Well, that's a strategy.
1: That's important.
0: Of course.
1: It's important. And again, if you're over 65 and you're on Medicare, those Roth conversions are going to have an impact on your Medicare Part B premium because it's considered part of your taxable income. And that's what the government looks at, your last 2 years of tax returns, when it comes to your Medicare Part B premium. So I pay a lot. I pay $800 a month for my Medicare Part B premium. But again, I'm working. I have a decent income, so I've got to pay a higher amount for my Medicare Part B because of my income. But when you're retired and if you do those Roth conversions, that's going to push up that premium, and it's going to also push up your tax liability. So let's have a discussion about that and see if it's the right strategy, if it's the right thing to do.
0: Yeah, absolutely. So one more, what's a mistake that you see people make when it comes to estate planning and annuities and IUL? Is it just a misunderstanding or a lack of knowledge?
1: Not having them. I can't tell you how many people I sit down with that don't have a trust or don't have a will. I mean, there's a big difference between having a will and a trust. A will start the probate process. A trust eliminates the probate process. A will is a completely contestable document. I can contest anybody's will. A trust is completely incontestable. So there's a lot of advantages. It's a stronger document to have a trust. And I have I sit down with a lot of people that, we've been thinking about it, but we just haven't, pulled the trigger yet.
0: That's it.
1: Well, now's the time to do it while you can, while you're able, while you're thinking clearly. When you're 85 years old, that's not the time. You might have health problems. It's not the time to start that process. The time to start the process is now. It's never too late. Let's if you don't have a trust, if you don't have a will, if you don't have a powers of attorney, because a trust comes with the powers of attorney. A trust comes with five documents, comes with the trust documents themselves, and it also comes with a power of attorney for healthcare, very important document, comes with a power of attorney for a property and finance, comes with a living will, which allows you to die with dignity and not be hooked up to a machine forever. And it comes with what's called a pour over will, which is like a last will and testament. And it comes with a HIPAA form. So, which is another important document. So if you don't have an estate plan, if you don't have a financial plan, annuities figure in. Annuities are protected investment. Life insurance are even bigger protected investments. So there's a lot of reasons why you should have either, especially an annuity product, because an annuity is going to give you that lifetime income that you're going to need on a monthly and annual basis just to survive, to give you that necessary income you want and need. So having all these vehicles put together in the financial plan and the estate plan, and that encompasses the tax plan, is really important to have together. So give me a call. My number is 888-519-9096. Let's start the planning process. It's all about planning and preparation, folks. You know, you don't go on vacation. You don't show up at the airport and decide, hey, which plane should I get on? you know, everything's got to be pre-planned in advance, and especially a 30-year retirement. You've definitely got to do some planning there. So call me now. 888-519-9096 is my number. I'll be calling you back after the show's over. Just leave me your name and number, and I will be definitely setting up a time to get together. If I am a week or two out, give me a break, folks. I do have people who need to reschedule, so I could fill that spot with you, but I need you to call now. 888-519-9096. I have offices throughout the entire area, and this is for a no cost or obligation consultation. 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
0: 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We are going to take a break. What are we going to do when we come back, Marty?
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0: Hey, we're back on the Smart Money Solutions with Marty Neville. My name's Steve Siddall. The show today has been, boy, I mean, expansive, and I'm going to say really encompassing in terms of what kinds of things that we need to talk about when it comes to, you know, retirement planning, Marty, and you know, estate planning, life insurance, annuities. I mean, we talked about all of them today.
1: Absolutely, yeah. I mean, taxes, you know, people think, well, I'm going to retire. Taxes aren't going to be a big issue. Well, most of my clients, taxes are their biggest problem in retirement. It's amazing, but true. You know, the tax man does not retire when you do, because think about it. All of your income is going to be taxable. If you have a pension is 97% taxable. Interest and dividend income is taxable. Rental property income is taxable. Your RMDs from your IRAs, 100% taxable. So think about all the different incomes that you have. Even Social Security. Social Security is still partially taxable. So you do get a credit for it, but it's still partially taxable. So all of your income, I'm looking forward to the day that Social Security is not going to be taxable, which is coming soon, I hear. But it's still, you know, tax. You gotta deal with the tax issues. Having annuities, having life insurance, having all these other programs in place help with that.
0: Absolutely. Folks, if you want to get a head start, here it is. It's 888-519-9096. We've got some scenarios that we pulled together from a lot of questions that we get. So here's one. Just generally speaking, they check their portfolio balance every single morning before coffee, and a red day ruins their whole outlook, even though they're not touching the money for another decade. So how do you help somebody separate their daily mood from their long-term plan?
1: You know, what I do is I eliminate that aggravation. I eliminate that anxiety before or after your coffee. No, I don't drink coffee, but before or after the coffee, I take people away from that. Get out of the market, put your money into a fixed index annuity product that's going to be safe, secure, guaranteed, insured, protected. You don't have to worry about what the market does. If the market goes up, congratulations, you're going to make more money. If the market goes down, congratulations, you're still making money. So there's either way, you're never losing money. You're always gaining. Yeah. You're always earning, and your balance is always going up. So that's how annuities work. Most people don't understand it or realize it, or they've been brainwashed into thinking, oh, annuities are bad things. Again, like I said at the beginning of the show, annuities are not like your grandmother's annuities these days. They've evolved. They're very customer friendly. They're very user friendly, and they give you a lot of advantages and benefits, including long-term care benefits. So, yes, I understand it. I get that all the time. People sit down with me and they're worried, they're aggravated, they're nervous about what the markets have been doing lately. I could take you away from all that. Again, we don't put all our money in annuities, but to put a portion of your money, and I use your age. Okay, I'm 70. So 70% of my money or more is in an annuity. The other 30%, if you can afford to lose it, because you've preserved 70%. And that's how I determine how much money you should have in the annuity is based on your age. So if you're 70, 75, 70, 80, 65, whatever age you are, that percentage of your age should be in an annuity to protect that money for retirement purposes.
0: All right. So if you'd like to learn some more, 888-519-9096. So here's another one. That their adult daughter just asked for help covering for a few months of rent while she gets back on her feet, and they said yes without doing the math on what actually costs their own retirement timeline. So how do you help someone say to family, yes to family without derailing your own plan? We've had this discussion before, Mark.
1: Yeah, absolutely. And I'm not opposed to, helping your kids. I just helped my youngest daughter. She just switched jobs and had to get a new apartment, and she lives in Japan.
0: Okay.
1: So, she needed a little bit of money, but it's not going to be detrimental to me to give her a couple $1,000s, right, which I did. It's not going to break the bank on my side. And that's the key is you have to learn how to say no sometimes. Your kids are adults at this point. Saying yes is nice, but you can't do it at your own peril. And that's the important part, is making sure that if you're going to help your children, because that happens occasionally, you need to help your adult children. Okay. But don't do it at your own at your own peril, where it's going to have a serious impact, because you don't know if that money's going to get paid back. Or maybe it's not going to get paid back. So you've got to make sure that if you're going to give your daughter or your son, $10,000-$15,000 until they get back on their feet, so to speak, be prepared that you might not see that money back again. I've had clients that do that, and then they make accommodations in their estate plan to make sure that they're getting $10,000 or $15,000 less,
0: yeah,
1: at the time of death. But yes, I don't have an objection to people helping their kids. It happens from time to time. Life happens. But again, don't do it at your own peril. I don't want to see you have to go back to work because you're helping your adult children. So, I know it's difficult. I know it's hard sometimes. I just help my youngest daughter. But at the same time, I'm still working. So that little bit of money that I gave her to help her out for the time being, which I don't expect to ever see again, I'm not asking for it back. But it's not having a detrimental impact on my life because, again, I'm still working and still have an income. Helping kids is one thing, but helping kids. I don't want my kids coming to live with me. Okay,
0: no,
1: let's put
0: exactly
1: it that
0: yeah,
1: way.
0: Exactly. I'm with you on that one.
1: Been there, done that.
0: 888-519-9096. Please call us if you'd like to learn some more. And we've got more here. One spouse wants to spend retirement traveling the world. The other wants to stay close to home and save every extra dollar for the grandkids. How do you get two people with very different retirement visions to actually row in the same direction?
1: Well, it's just like anything else. It's give and take.
0: Okay.
1: It's just every relationship, every marriage, there's give and take. I mean, and it depends how flexible, that both parties are going to be. I understand it. I'm a traveler. I love to travel. I take four or five, sometimes six trips a year, in various parts of the world. And, so it's something that you have to, to take into consideration. You know, let's sit down, let's have a discussion about it. Is there extra money to do those trips and travel the world? Or is there a reason that the one spouse wants to save extra money, for the grandkids? I appreciate that. I have two grandsons now. You know, they're 2.5 or actually going to be 3 soon. And 6 months old. I have two grandsons. Unfortunately, they live in Montana, so they're not close by. But still, you know, I'm making some accommodations for those two boys, for their futures. And it's not going to have an impact on me, but, I'm also not married. So I don't have to worry about somebody, my spouse telling me, well, I don't want to travel. I want to give all the money to my grandkids. Well, that's all well and good. But again, there's got to be give and take. You know, we got to sit down and have a discussion about it and see what the best course of action is going to be, you know, to make both people happy. You know, it depends on where you want to go, you know, where the one spouse wants to go. Mm-hmm. You know, if the one spouse wants to go to Italy, or Greece or someplace. I was just there last year. I was in Greece last year. I was in the Netherlands last year. So, I mean, I really enjoy traveling, you know, but again, every situation is different. Let's have a discussion about it. There's got to be some give and take a little bit, just like anything else. Let's tackle that without creating a war.
0: Please, yes.
1: Because you know, my function is sometimes, you know, the people disagree when they're sitting in my office.
0: Oh, sure.
1: It's like, wait a second here. We're not here to start a war. We're here to, you know, put together some plans and make sure that things go the way you want them. But again, there's got to be give and take too.
0: Exactly. 888-519-9096. We got time for one more here. Let's go. They lost their spouse 8 months ago, and they've never personally handled the bills, the accounts, or any of the big financial decisions in their marriage. So where does somebody even start when they're suddenly doing this alone for the first time?
1: Well,
0: they need you, Marty.
1: I've helped quite a few people in that situation where the spouse who had been handling all the bills and the financial decisions and everything else, the mortgage and the taxes, the tax returns even, that spouse passes away, and all of a sudden the other spouse is thrust into this situation where he or she has to cover everything. Mm-hmm. And it's a learning curve. I encourage you to, you know, especially when you get into your 60s, is start including both spouses in these decisions, where the checkbook is, where the accounts are held. Do you have a mortgage? You know, is the mortgage paying the taxes? Is everything direct debited from the account? Is one spouse writing checks to pay the utilities? So I encourage both spouses to be involved in the process, because eventually something's going to happen to somebody.
0: Yep.
1: And the other person, the other spouse, is going to have to, you know, cover the bills and take care of all the decision making. And if that other spouse is the one that's not handling it, it could be a difficult transition. So I've done it several times for clients whose spouse passed away and they were thrust into the situation and didn't know what was happening and was unaware of what's going on. I did the same thing for my parents. When my mother got sick, my mother was the one actually who took care of all the finances and the bills and everything else. When my Sure. mother got sick, when she had dementia, I had to take over and I had to find out where everything was and what it was doing and how it was structured. And so the bills got paid and everything got taken care of and the property taxes, nothing fell into arrears. So yes, I understand it. My father was also not well, so he was not in a position to start taking over the finances. So, I understand it. I've done it. And I'll help where I can, but I also encourage everybody to make sure that both spouses are involved in the bill paying process and what's happening financially in your world.
0: That sounds like a great idea, Marty. 888-519-9096. This has been a great show, Marty. We had a lot of great stuff today.
1: Absolutely. Yeah. Thanks. I appreciate it. It was fun. So call me now. We're just about to go off the air. So I'll start my staff is already printing off a list of everybody who's called in, and I will be calling you back shortly. I'll take a little breather to get a glass of water and then I will start calling people back to set up times to get together and put together these plans at no cost or obligation for you. Remember my number, 888-519-9096. Talk to you soon.
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15: Dissatisfaction with the Iran war. I'm Kathleen Maloney, Fox News. The war with Iran continues into its seventh month as new polls suggest disapproval of President Trump's handling of the war remains high. Fox's Alex Hogan with details.
16: In a new Fox News poll, 7 out of 10 Americans say they believe that the Trump administration lacks a clear strategy for ending the conflict. That includes 95% of Democrats, 83% of independents, and 43% of Republicans. The ongoing unrest causing gas prices to soar and fueling criticism over affordability across the country. President Trump says he believes Americans are willing to pay. A growing number, 47% of voters say they believe the conflict with Iran will make the U.S. less safe in the long run. That is up from 39% in April.
15: The U.S. continues its naval blockade of Iranian ports while Iran is restricting shipping through the Strait of Hormuz. Fighting also continues across the wider region in the Mideast. North Korea is keeping up the pressure on its neighbors and Washington, launching 2 more ballistic missiles just days after threatening to strengthen its nuclear arsenal. Fox's Paul Stevens has details on that.
17: North Korea fired 2 short-range ballistic missiles from its eastern coast on Sunday, both landing in the sea off North Korea. South Korea's military saying the launches came about 3 hours apart, with one missile traveling roughly 280 miles and the other more than 370 miles. Japan says neither landed in its territorial waters. Those launches follow another round of North Korean missile tests and warnings from Pyongyang over U.S.-led military exercises in the region. South Korea is calling on the North to immediately halt the launches, which violate U.N. Security Council resolutions. Paul Stevens, Fox News.
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15: The midterm elections are quickly approaching and control of Congress hangs in the balance. Fox's Max Gordon with the latest.
21: Early voting has now begun in Virginia and in Idaho, Minnesota, and South Dakota. Voters can cast absentee ballots in person. According to the latest Fox News poll, Democrats have higher engagement, with 64% of Democrats saying they're extremely interested in the election and 71% saying they're certain to vote. And when it comes to congressional vote preference, the latest Fox News polling shows that Democratic candidates have the advantage over Republican candidates. Now, on the subject of demographics, Fox News polling shows that women under the age of 35, Latinos and white voters with a college degree give Democrats their edge. White men and non-college educated white voters are the strengths for the GOP.
15: Republicans are attacking Democrats for being too far left, while Democrats are criticizing President Trump over his handling of affordability issues and the conflict with Iran. The party in power has historically lost congressional seats in the midterm elections. Federal immigration agents and their law enforcement partners say a week-long operation in Florida led to 500 arrests, including suspects accused of murder, child molestation, and ties to a Mexican drug cartel. Fox's Angelo Bavaro with details.
13: The isolated operation took place in Southwest Florida with federal agents working alongside state and local law enforcement. Officials say those arrested included a Haitian asylum seeker now charged with second-degree murder, a Honduran accused of molesting two children, and a suspected Mexican cartel member. Another man from Guatemala allegedly grabbed the trooper's taser and tried to use it against him during his arrest. ICE says others taken into custody had criminal histories, including domestic violence, drug possession, DUI, and hit-and-run offenses. Angelo Bavaro, Fox News.
15: I'm Kathleen Maloney. This is Fox News.
14: Multiple people in my family, including my father, are veterans.
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25: 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We forget that those people exist.
26: We know them as the Army, Navy, Air Force, Marines, and Coast Guard. 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We call them fathers, brothers, sons and husbands, mothers, daughters, sisters and wives. We call them friend and neighbor. These veterans answered the call. Now we answer theirs. They are the best our country has to offer, and we love them. Today, we honor them, and we serve them. David Malsby is your host, and he welcomes you to this community of veterans, as together we are building the road to hope.
1: 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We keep them on speed dial. Saw them last week at the St. Jude Gala here in Houston. They were honoring, the St. Jude folks were honoring Russell Ibarra, who is one of our board members of the foundation, but also a great supporter of many other causes, including St. Jude.
3: And because he was being honored, we were able to be there and be a part of that. So folks from OOPSTEAM, always good to see them. Just wonderful, wonderful people. 281-822-0561. And when you're ready to buy your little piece of Texas for that dream home, you've got to have the dream location, RepublicGrandRanch.com. It's stunningly beautiful, and I don't say that glibly. It's true. It is absolutely gorgeous. RepublicGrandRanch.com, but it's not just beautiful. It's the people. It's the community. Go check it out. You'll be glad you did. Great supporters of the foundation. A lot of veterans, law enforcement, first responders living out there. It's a great, safe, beautiful place to live. All right, we got a couple of combat vets in the studio with us. We got Angel back, and I wish we were doing. I'm not a big fan of the video podcast thing because I just don't want to have to worry about it. But I wish we were, just so you could see, guys, this guy smiles. I love his smile. Anyway, Angel, want to reintroduce yourself to the world?
4: Hello, yeah. I'm Angel Cortez, originally from San Juan, Puerto Rico. Did 18 years in the Army. I retired last year. And I'm currently working as an aftercare coordinator for the foundation. So thank you for having me, Mr. Mosby.
3: And I know we just did this recently, but take just a second and talk about what that means, what you're going to be doing in the aftercare program.
4: Well, so aftercare. So a trend that we continue to see is that, you know, after the program, after the vets leave the program, a pretty decent percentage just they struggle. They continue to have some struggles. So our plan for aftercare is just to kind of like limit all those shortages of care that the veterans are experiencing whenever they leave the program, which, to my understanding, the program is doing that, but it's just having a dedicated section to where we have three combat vets actually continuously 24/7, basically just, you know, being able to provide care and support. Also giving resources to kind of like enhance their after experience after, you know, people leave out of the program. So that's basically what we're doing at now. Of course, I'm on my 90-day internship part where I'm getting trained, but that's the plan. That's what we're trying to do.
3: Excited to what's going on there and excited you're a part of it. All right. Adrian, want to give the grand introduction?
5: Yes. Hello, my name is Adrian Gonzalez. I'm from Fort Worth, Texas, and I am a United States Air Force veteran. I was a 4 Alpha, which to the civilian world is a medical service technician or health service manager, and aeromedical evac when I deployed. Operation Iraqi Freedom, 09 to 010. And I'm just thankful to be here. All praise be to God, Jesus. And I just can't praise Camp Hope enough for the help that they're providing. And it's very faith-based. And I'm where I need to be. God has me planted exactly where I need to be to grow.
3: And we're glad to have you here. We'll get into a little bit of your story here in just a moment. But first, just a reminder, 877-717-7873 is our combat trauma crisis line. 877-717-7873. If you or someone you know in crisis, 877-717-7873. Here's what you need to know. A combat veteran is going to answer the phone. That's right. A combat veteran will answer the phone. 877-717-7873. Put the bottle down, put the pills down, put the gun down, pick up the phone. 877-717-7873. We'll be right back with more of Road to Hope Radio.
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3: I guess we should have notified iHeart we had an Air Force vet coming in. Like, clear it up, clean it up, spiff it up, Air Force, like, right? Like even you got, I know I'm not going to say the company for a thousand reasons why, I just, anyway, Fufu Coffee is in the house, and, oh, man,
5: Best defects in the world.
3: I got to introduce you guys to, it's right on the way here from Camp Hope, and it's much better coffee, and you actually get it for free. Yeah, it's absolutely free. Cat's Coffee, one of our great supporters, and you unfortunately for me, fortunately for you, Air Force Fufu drinking, they can do that. I don't know why they do it, but they do. Get your Fufu coffee over there. Yeah, I just get plain old black coffee. It's delicious. Coffee, it actually tastes good if you ever want to try it sometime.
5: Right, I know. I like my sugar with a little bit of coffee.
3: Clearly. Is there actually any coffee in that drink? Yes. I'm thinking not.
5: No, just whipped cream, and it is pistachio. So.
3: You have a little coffee in yours.
4: Yeah.
3: Yeah. A little bit. A whole lot of something else, too.
4: About one shot.
5: Yeah, his miniature cup has ice. More than my 20 ounce. So.
3: Right. Gotta teach these guys how to do coffee rights. Gotta add that to the program at Camp Hope. It's like,

0: doing avionics. So I had that going for me. And after high school, I graduated from Boswell in 2005 in Saginaw. So really didn't have much options for me. And I just knew that, that there was something more thriving in me. I felt it yearning inside of me. And talked to my mother. My mother was the one who actually recommended, well, you just need to leave town, like leave Texas. And she offered to take me to the recruiting station. And the first one I went into was the Air Force. And I scored very well on the ASVAB. Mm-hmm. And was able to pick my position within you know, the Air Force that was to my liking. So I chose the medical field. And right after high school, just went to Alaska. Like I said, I'm from South Fort Worth. My first base after after tech school and after basic training was Elmendorf Air Force Base for 3 years. So,
1: what was the interest in the medical side?
0: The interest in the medical side was I wanted to help heal. I never had that other part about me, the animalistic part, the combat part. Because I grew up in that in the south part of Fort Worth. I grew up in the part where you have to fight to survive. So I know that part. I wanted to help heal. I wanted to be a helping hand to those who were injured, and that really warmed my heart. And that's what I took a liking to. And I just wanted to make a difference. I didn't want to be on the other side that did the fighting. I wanted to help those who came back injured, and eventually that it worked out for the best.
1: And what year did you join?
0: I joined in 06.
1: 06. So you were in for a couple of years before you had to deploy?
0: Yes, for about 7 years. I was actually in for about 2.5 years before I deployed. Mm-hmm. And funny story, actually, my name never came up for deployment. It was a female who we had just gotten married, and they put her name in the bucket is how we say, okay, your name's coming in the bucket, so it's time for deployment. And I had found out that she had just recently got married, and she was trying to have a child. So me being the person I am with my character, I immediately had this bright idea, you know what, I'll go instead and take your place. It will only be for a couple of months, and it seemed like the right thing to do at the time, and it was. It definitely was.
1: And how long were you deployed?
0: I was deployed for about 7 months.
1: Okay. And whereabouts in Iraq?
0: In Iraq, we touched down in Balad.
1: Okay.
0: So I did air medical evac. I never went outside the wire, but unfortunately, I saw everything coming back.
1: Right.
0: And during that time, I worked with internal medicine and neurology, so I worked a lot with traumatic brain injuries and TBIs and a lot of lost limbs. And it was very heartfelt. I ended up getting an accommodation medal for saving over 2,200 troops. And it's one of the highest Air Force achievement medals within the Air Force, other than the Silver Star, of course, and the Purple Heart. Mm-hmm. But within the Air Force, an accommodation medal for, like I said, saving over 2,200 troops. And I really hold that dear to heart. But it was the ones that I didn't triage enough or make it in time or the ones that I did not get to lay hands on and help heal, the ones that passed that really hit close to home and really tore me apart.
1: Yeah, and I think anyone with a good heart, which you obviously demonstrated in taking the place of that female, so that she didn't have to leave after just getting married and trying to start a family. When you're in that day-to-day environment of whatever the trauma may be that day that's coming in the front door, you're in the day-to-day of that. It's something about, you know, the ones, quote-unquote, that you can't save that seem to stick the most, right?
0: That is correct, but I had no time to process it during. Mm-hmm. I'm working at a fast pace, and I had no time to process my own thoughts, so no time to really sit with it and work through it or marinate, not even knowing that there was a problem. It was the after effect that when you go back and you look in retrospect, that really

0: really can change a person. It really can change a person. And I want to say almost to the point to where it feels like now that you actually have time to think about it and to play it back, that it can be very, very harming, very detrimental to the mental health, to the psyche, to the soul, to the spirit. And that's why I'm so thankful for Camp Hope, that they're actually helping me go through that past trauma, and I'm able to work through it as like I was there, but this time I have help and I'm able to speak about it.
1: Yeah, and a reminder as we go through the show, that's about as close to war story as we get on this show, but as we talk about these things and even the issues, the transition of coming home and back into a civilian world, we know these things can be triggering, so please make sure you have this in your phone. Rather have it and not need it than need it and not have it. So please put this in your phone. You may come across someone who needs the number. 877-717-7873. A combat vet will answer the phone. Also, for all things PTSD Foundation of America and Camp Hope, including the Camp Hope program, but also our warrior support groups, our family support groups, our female veteran-only support groups, all of that information is available on our website, PTSDUSA.org. 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A lot of information about what's going on in our veteran community. We're going to take a quick news break. We'll be right back with more of Road to Hope Radio.
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1: And we welcome you back. You awake over there, Angel?
0: Of course. Yeah, we're good. I'm just here.
1: You're good?
0: Yes, sir.
1: Promise?
0: Promise.
1: You know, through the years, we've had a lot of those that were on the medical side, corpsmen and medics. A higher percentage, I guess, from that, a much smaller group within the military than even, you know, the infantry or some of those other things where you would assume and understand. I get it. But a lot, just like you. And it's a heavy burden to bear. I mean, there's no glossing it over. And I think that's one of the unique things about Camp Hope. I was in a meeting this week where some conversations were had about some things going on in the veteran community. And it's like everyone's always, and it's not just the veteran community, it's true everywhere. Everyone's always looking for a shortcut. You know, a quick fix. And generally that doesn't produce the long-term results.
0: Mm-hmm.
1: So you get to see that now on the other side of the table as a mentor in training and what you're getting ready to do.
0: Yes, sir.
1: So are you excited about it?
0: Yeah.
1: Looking forward to it?
0: Yeah, I'm happy, you know. After those 18 years, you know, I was struggling a lot. And I literally just graduated too. Like I just got through the program. I graduated last January, and I was carrying some stuff like the whole time. And you know, my plan was to do full 20, but I couldn't, and that kind of added a whole lot of extra, like, you know, like I call it, like, seasoning to it. So now with this, you know, like, this is an opportunity for me to kind of, like, you know, help me out a lot, because now I feel like I can continue on what I was doing, you know, while I was over there. It's just at a different capacity, you know. So this was definitely a blessing, you know, for me to end up here. And I'm really happy, you know. I truly appreciate this chance. And, you know, this is a life. It's a lifelong journey, you know, and that's something, like you mentioned before, like, those are things that I truly never thought of until I was actually out, you know, because the road is, it's always seemed as, you know, whenever I'm done with this, you know, is gonna, but that doesn't necessarily ever,
1: yeah,
0: you know, become the case, you know, like, it's not really a easy way out of this.
1: Dramatic life change for you. You look at, you know, where you were 12 months ago.
0: Yes, sir.
1: To what you're doing today.
0: Yes, sir. So I'm truly grateful for this program, you know, and the work the Lord has done in me, and he keeps doing in all, you know, the whole community and all the donors and everybody, you know, we're truly grateful for this, and it means a lot. So, yeah.
1: So, Adrian, you mentioned you were not able to process that while you were there. Obviously, something happens, doesn't go the way you want it to go, doesn't end the way you want it to end. You don't have time to process it because there's six more coming in the door. I mean, you just got to keep pushing through. When did you begin to struggle with that to the degree that you realized something was up?
0: It wasn't until I returned home to my family in 2010 that during that time, I left when my son was only a month old. So I returned back and he's 8 months old. And
1: a lot of change in that time period.
0: A lot of change. It was heartbreaking because I picked up to hold my son as the first thing I did, walking down going down the escalator as my wife, you know, was welcoming me home. And I picked him up and he cried, and just that feeling of abandonment, I felt immediately that something was different. So I had to work on rebuilding our relationship. But as far as noticing a change, that was immediately after I noticed that my daughter, his older sister, a year older than my son, that she wasn't developing the way she should have as far as like her mental state and even her physical state. She wasn't walking. And by this time you're thinking, okay, a 1.5-year-old should be walking by now. Come to find out, she had cerebral palsy and they had injured the left hemisphere of her brain during birth. So she's special needs, and time slows down a lot when you come back. So now I'm able to work on my family, and I have this to where my son doesn't know me, my daughter has special needs, and I cannot pick up what my wife at the time is telling me. And it's just the separation she was holding, almost like a resentment towards me for leaving her with two children. And that's when I, instead of trying to fix the situation with a conversation, with communication, that's when I started to detach myself emotionally and ended up self-medicating. And it was at that time that I knew that I could not continue doing this, yet that was the only way I knew how to cope with coming home to the chaos within my family. I left the chaos on my deployment, and I come home, and now a new set of fight, a new fight, and I don't know how to handle this because I'm so good at helping. It just started to eat at me daily, and I fell short.
1: How long did you try to handle that on your own?
0: It wasn't until I got out of the Air Force, because they required me to go on another deployment, and I resigned after my 4-year mark. I did 4.5. I resigned and separated from the Air Force because I needed to help my daughter. It wasn't until after that I realized that, okay, I can no longer self-medicate with alcohol, because alcohol was turning me into something completely different, that I sought help through rehab and was introduced to AA and NA. And then after that, my daughter passed away, so I fell into a deeper abyss and more pitfall one after another. Then my nephew passed away, and the one thing that I loved doing to cope with it outside of self-medicating was music. I'm very artistic, so I started going to the studio and doing music and things of that nature. And then my producer passed away, so it's like I'm hit with all this death outside of the military, within my family, that I'm now able to recall what happened when I was deployed. And looking back at that grief is when it opened up a whole new wound. It seemed like a whole new wound to me, but it was always there. That past trauma started hitting me, pounding me like wave after wave after wave. And I noticed that I couldn't do this on my own. So I reached out to the VA and went to a couple of domiciliaries, Sam Rayburn, and was...
1: Approximately when was that? What year?
0: That was 2022 to 2023. It wasn't until 10 years later that I felt this need to actually fix what was going on, because my daughter ended up surviving 10 years after her birth, and she ended up passing away 10 years later. So it wasn't until after she died that I had to deal with this grief and bereavement.
1: Okay. When did you get to Camp Hope?
0: I got to Camp Hope March 2nd of 2026. And before that, I was in Sam Rayburn Domiciliary, and that's when I actually heard about Camp Hope. And I did a 90-day program at Sam Rayburn, and I just was tired of taking medications that, for my physical part, my mental part, when I knew my soul needed fixing, my spirit needed fixing.
1: Okay. So you've been here a month and a half.
0: Yes. And it was, so at first, I wasn't too sure about Camp Hope, because it's very, very, very limiting on what you can do, but the program works. And it wasn't until that first Sunday, I sat in the first row, and we were doing worship, and I cried. And I cannot remember me ever grieving like that. Like, I literally cried, and it felt good. It felt good to
1: let it go.
0: And that was the most amazing part, and that's when I knew, okay, I am where I need to be. And then that morning, I just opened up the Bible randomly, and Jeremiah 29:11, for I know the plans I have for you, plans of good and not of evil, plans to give you a future and a hope. And that's when I was like, I'm home. I know where I need to be.
1: Okay. And a reminder, PTSDUSA.org. And we didn't really talk about this a whole lot, but I guess I should say it more. How long were you in the program, Angel?
16: I was in there for 7 months.
1: 7 months. So, yep, 7 months. What was the bill at the end of the 7 months?
16: Oh, it was absolutely free.
1: Yeah, so that's the thing. Like, it's not just there and it doesn't just work. It's zero cost.
16: It's free.
1: Now, yes, it's time. So, it's, you know, there's that. Mm-hmm. But we always kind of encourage people. It's just hopefully it's your last deployment. And this time you're not getting shot at, blown up, having to put people back together and all that stuff. It's a different kind of a deployment.
16: Mm-hmm.
1: But it's at zero cost to you and to your family. PTSDUSA.org is the website. PTSDUSA on Facebook, X, and on YouTube. 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We're going to take one more break. We'll be right back with more of Road to Hope Radio.
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1: Welcome back. Got Angel in studio with us. Adrian in the studio with us. Angel, 18 years in the Army, said?
16: 18.
1: Yeah.
16: 18.
1: Long time.
16: Yeah.
1: Long. Excuse me. Big part of your life. Raymond, 4.5 years, and then the struggle of reintegrating. You talk about that first Sunday. Do you remember your first Sunday at Camp Hope? Or probably not. I mean, most people probably wouldn't, but just curious.
16: I remember. I have this like memory that I never forget. I know that it was a long time since the last time that I was able to actually pray, and that was like the first time that I was able to do that in a long time. You know, so I never forget that. That was like one of the main things that actually like led me to stay, because I had already tried like 3 different programs, and like one of them was what I was still in, you know, on the way out, and it was I didn't really see a whole lot of progress, you know. But that first weekend, you know, it was the 4th of July weekend. I never forget that, you know, like I was able to pray. I've been a believer, like I grew up believing in God, but once I went in, you know, things just they just work out differently, you know, and the focus just changes. It's kind of like, you know, people's minds are just somewhere else, you know. And then I feel like that's the main thing, you know, like we learn all these things, and then when it's time to come back, There's nobody teaching you how to like revert all this stuff back, and then that's the new normal. And you just sit around a group of like-minded individuals, and then it's the blind leading the blind, you know. So yeah, that was it was definitely a much needed breath of fresh air, you know.
1: Well, I've already kind of touched on one of the things that sets us apart from just about anybody else in this space of dealing with PTSD, and for us specifically, combat-related PTSD. But we're not afraid to ask the question, where was God? We're not afraid to, you know, throw that out on the table, not to answer it for you, but for you to kind of work through your own answer. And everyone, you know, different in their journey, their whole faith experience prior to combat, which most of them had some, may have been little. For some, it was much. You're talking about you pretty much went to church just about every Sunday, right?
16: Yes.
1: Yeah, so there's that. But there are many that come in, and I mean, they're angry at everything, and particularly God, and want nothing to do with it. And man, truly do understand why they are where they are. But then to hear like your story, the first Sunday, that's so different from, I guess, what the typical response might be. Though it's not unusual that a guy comes in and is like, this is the first time I've been to church in a long time, and this is awesome.
16: Yeah.
1: So it's not unheard of by any stretch. But there's a first experience, and then there's the day-to-day grind, right? It's just...
0: nitty-gritty.
1: It is hard work.
16: Right? It is.
1: It is hard. There's no escaping it.
16: It's not easy.
1: And it's like for you, Angel, you know, you put your heart and soul into it, right? So it's like anything else. You're going to pretty much get out of it what you put into it.
16: What you put in.
1: So you can skate by. You can do the least amount. It's like going to school or college. Like, I'm going to do the least I have to do just to get a passing grade. Yeah, well, that's probably not really worth your time or your money.
16: Yeah.
1: But if you put your all into it, it can be, you know, life-changing, no matter what it is. But you're a month and a half in. You're probably still in the unpacking stage. Is that true?
0: So I made Red Phase, and as far as unpacking, I came with very little.
1: Okay.
0: So I didn't have much to unpack, and just as soon as I touched down, boots on the ground, have that camaraderie feeling. Everybody made me feel welcomed. And
1: even though you're Air Force.
0: Even though I'm Air Force. Exactly. That's the beauty of it,
1: throw
0: though.
1: A little levity in there. Right? Right? It's pretty heavy in here.
0: Exactly. That's the beauty of it, though.
1: Yeah.
0: Even though, you know, I am Air Force, even though I'm, you know, the chair force, as they so say, it's nothing but respect. And,
1: right.
0: And the camaraderie is the exact same. And though we joke and laugh with each other, everybody was telling me, welcome home, welcome home, welcome home. So I got that immediate feeling like I was where I needed to be, and it just...
1: Did you receive that instantly? Because you talked about, you know, the whole, you know, the feeling of the guilt, or however you termed it, of here's your 8-month-old son, doesn't know you and is crying, and you're feeling what you feel in that moment, and you began to start to detach. So when you walk onto our campus and you're surrounded by 80 other combat vets, and you start hearing that welcome home, did you receive that immediately, or is it like, what is this? What have I just walked into? Or is it just like, oh man, that's great to hear.
0: The pieces of the puzzle started putting themselves together by the hands of God. That's the best way I can explain it. And so much faster than I could have done on my own at arriving to Camp Hope. Now, when I arrived back from my deployment, I didn't have any help. It was so slow that I crumbled. But immediately at Camp Hope, when I touched down at Camp Hope 10 years later, that God started putting the pieces of the puzzle back together. And that's the best part about it, the camaraderie, the people. The spirit is alive and well at Camp Hope. And it's just the energy and the welcoming in it. I felt right at home. So,
1: okay, so you're a month and a half in. So you got a long way to go. Feel at home, feel a camaraderie, feeling emotion, which apparently you're going to be struggling with when you're doing the self-medicating. That kind of can do different things to your emotions.
0: Definitely.
1: But now you're in a sober mind, you're experiencing emotions, right? What is it that's changing in your mindset? Like when you wake up in the morning, what's different today versus what it was 2 months ago?
0: That I do not have to do this alone. And every morning they have an iron cross and I do a gratitude walk and I take it to the cross. And I'm not the only one there because we're all going through it at Camp Hope. We have about 70 residents there and we're all going through the exact same trauma, same type of soul searching. And the healing that is being done at Camp Hope is miraculous. And the fact that I don't have to do it alone and that I'm there is the start of asking for help. And I don't even have to ask anymore. I almost feel privileged to the point where I have one of my baymates come up to me and ask, hey, is everything all right? Everything good? Like they're constantly checking up on me. So I have numerous trials throughout the day, numerous chances to where I can voice how I have, whether that be at Warrior Group, our daily check-in, devotional, just numerous chances throughout the day to voice my emotions, express how I'm feeling, and that's the miracle that's working there at Camp Hope. It's alive and well.
1: They feeding you?
0: Yes, definitely. Mm-hmm. The food is one of the best parts, especially morning. I'm a breakfast kind of guy, but it's a very healthy structure. And then we have different vendors. Yesterday, if I may, we had a Will Anderson, I believe, from the Houston Texans show up, and they catered from Gringo's. Mm-hmm. So that was amazing food. So yes, definitely feeding me well.
1: Yeah, they've been fantastic supporters for a long, long time. I said, massive Texas size smile.
16: Yeah, the food was good. I just wanted to say that. So, yeah, we appreciate that. Yeah,
1: Gringo's has been absolutely fantastic. Check them out, the Plato Sodato. They've now donated about $2 million just from that one plate. So appreciate everybody that goes there and enjoys. Guys, thank you so much for coming in and sharing some of your story. Always hopeful that someone hears it, that it begins to kind of take hold. Whether it's Camp Hope or whatever it is, reach out. Find somebody, find your tribe, find somebody that can help you get to a better spot because it can be better.
16: Yeah.
1: And that's all we want for you. That's all we want for you. Just get to a better spot than when you're at today. Again, big thanks to our show sponsors, Corey Diamond and Design, oopssteam.com, and then Republic Grand Ranch. 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
27: Quick question. Do you have a coin jar sitting somewhere at home? Maybe it's on the kitchen counter, in the laundry room, or tucked away in a drawer. Do you know how much is actually in it? 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
7: I'm Angelo Bavaro, Fox News. Hours after Saudi Arabia's capital was attacked, the State Department issued a safety alert to Americans overseas regarding travel disruptions.
8: Saudi Arabia says it foiled the Iran-backed Houthi rebels' attack on its capital, Riyadh, intercepting and destroying a ballistic missiles. Large plume of black smoke near King Khalid International Airport causing many travel disruptions there. For the first time in months, emergency air raid alerts sounded Friday into Saturday across the capital as residents reported hearing loud explosions. The Houthis also tried to attack spots near the Red Sea, but those were thwarted as well. Now posing a major threat to global oil supplies, capturing key cities of Mocha, Param Island, all in the Bab el-Mandeb Strait, allowing them to keep an eye on who's coming in and out.
7: Fox's Stephanie Bennett. President Trump is scheduled to meet with leaders from six Gulf countries, including Saudi Arabia, at the UN on Tuesday. But first, the president will meet with New York City's Mayor Zohran Mamdani Monday at Gracie Mansion. City Hall says the talks will focus strictly on critical issues affecting New Yorkers. President Trump also announcing his administration's next steps to ramp up the development of artificial intelligence.
8: President Trump does not want federal regulation, but he's still taking action, announcing a new position in the White House, posting, quote, "I am forming the AI force, much like I did for Space Force, which has been a tremendous success in my first term. Now, to that end, I will be announcing the near future AI czar." Now, the president has dismissed Democrats who have been recently fighting for tighter regulations, calling their concerns politically motivated. Republicans are acknowledging AI safety, though. House Speaker Mike Johnson says lawmakers need to strike a balance between putting guardrails in place without losing our edge in a global competition with China.
7: Fox's Dana Marie McNichol. 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
7: President Trump will welcome Chinese leader Xi Jinping to the U.S. this week in his first state visit in more than a decade. President Trump is also holding a state dinner for the Chinese president, and several top tech leaders are expected to attend. The midterm elections are getting underway with mail ballots already going out and early voting beginning in some states. Polls show the high cost of living is a major concern for voters. Senate Majority Whip John Barrasso of Wyoming telling NBC's Meet the Press Republicans are focused on affordability.
35: And that's why we need more American energy production. We need to get rid of regulations. We need to do more with permitting. That's legislation we're working on now. The president and Republicans are focused on all of those things.
7: Democrats have pointed to the U.S. conflict with Iran and President Trump's tariffs for raising prices for Americans, and say they will do more to lower the cost of living than Republicans. Pop star Ed Sheeran apologizing to fans over the weekend after his tour was marred with controversy related to Israel's war in Gaza. Fox's CB Cotton with more.
36: Last night was Sheeran's first show since rapper Macklemore was dropped as an opening act for making Free Palestine comments, and Sheeran's other opening acts quickly backed out in solidarity with Macklemore. Last week in a statement, Sheeran said the tour promoter had made the decision to remove Macklemore, appearing to distance himself from the fallout, but Macklemore claimed that Sheeran told him New England Patriots and Gillette Stadium owner Robert Kraft had rallied other stadium owners to oppose allowing the rapper to perform. Before yesterday's concert, pro-Palestinian protesters carried signs with anti-Israel messages or ones encouraging people to leave.
7: Now, in his apology, Sheeran condemned both the Hamas attack on October 7th, 2023, and Israel's actions in Gaza. I'm Angelo Bavaro, and this is Fox News.
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19: 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Beer and the culture that flows with it. Here's beer guru James Simpson and

0: everybody. Welcome to What's on Tap Radio. I'm going to introduce everybody first before I...
1: Please do, because I can't talk right now.
0: Before I introduce who I am. Ladies and gentlemen, welcome to What's on Tap Radio. Starring on third mic, we have Harbor Light Bill.
2: Woohoo! Welcome, everyone.
0: On first mic this week, we have Beerlogic himself, Mr. Chad Pilbeam.
1: Apparently, I'm going to take over, but...
0: And on second mic, that's me, with my crayons, playing color... James Simpson.
1: Wow. All right. I guess I'm your host.
0: I brought my coloring book, guys.
1: Oh, my gosh. James, right before we went live, James set me up for failure. And it's like, we got a pretty long intro. I'd say a normal intro. And I thought I could get
0: it's
1: over
0: 40 seconds
1: giggles.
0: Long for those that care.
1: And we were trying. I had 40 seconds to get over this joke. James was talking about somebody who listens to the show was trying to rescue a rabbit that got mauled by a hawk or something, and it was still alive, and he was trying to give it CPR or whatever. I'm like, all right.
0: He had a fibrillator. You know, he's just like, clear up.
1: We get listeners from all walks of life. And James is like, yeah, I remember that listener tried to give CPR to a squirrel, and I said it was a rabbit. And he's like, whatever rodent it was.
2: Do you know why that's so hard to do? Because rabbits don't have lips.
1: that's why. All right, welcome to What's on Tap Radio. All the veterinarians just in the wildlife, fish, and game people checked out because they want no part of this show any longer.
0: Hey, old PDF.
1: But if you're here to drink beer and find out what's going on in the beer world, you're in luck, because for the next 2 hours, wherever you are, you can be listening to this fine program, and we are going to be right there with you. We're going to be talking about everything that's going on in the beer world. We've got tons and tons of stuff going on this week. More beers disappearing. We're finding beer at the bottom
0: of the
1: ocean.
0: What is going on? Why are so much beer being just vanishing? What's going on out there?
1: I have a theory on that, and I will talk about that coming up. But before we do, we're 3 minutes in, and we got to start drinking beer. And before we do, James, you got to thank all the wonderful people.
0: Yeah, we do. We got to thank Beerlogic Conference and Events, The Backyard Grill, keeping the lights nice and bright. Thanks to our friends over at Harbor Light Brewing, of course, sponsoring our podcast, Cast Branding. And our first segment is brought to the table, where I'm bringing a beer, Chad's bringing a beer, Bill's bringing beer, and I hope whatever you're doing, as long as you can do it responsibly, having a drink of your choice with us, whether that's tea, beer, water, coffee, milk, whatever. But this segment is brought to you by PETA. Speaking of rescuing rodents. No, I'm just kidding. No, it's Backyard Grill. Backyard Grill, where you can get all your delicious
1: grilled meats.
0: It's all good. Couldn't segue out of that one.
1: All right. Anyway, we can't really segue. All right. James, I want to take the opportunity to go first. Last week, you kicked off Oktoberfest season.
0: I did.
1: And it is Oktoberfest season, so naturally, makes perfect sense. This week, we're going to kick off the show with Guinness Irish Stout.
0: Oh, because exactly right.
1: That's because that's what the Germans drink, right?
0: Oh, man.
1: Yeah, let's have a Guinness. Okay, I'm just kidding. We're not going to have a Guinness. Bill, will you please tell everybody what we're really going
2: to
1: have?
2: What we are bringing to the table, I just got back from the UP, which is the Upper Peninsula of Michigan. Visited Ordock Brewing in Marquette, and I'm bringing the Bramble on Rose.
3: Bramble on!
2: A golden strong ale with raspberries and rose hips.
1: Raspberry golden strong ale, just like they drink in Munich, James. And speaking of drinking like they do in Munich, he's pouring his into his cast branding
2: glass.
1: His WOTR water glass, What's on Tap Radio. And I got a gift from a good friend of ours, Rhino, from Coopersville Brewing Company. I am going to drink like I'm at Oktoberfest.
2: Ooh,
1: I've got the liter size. Yes, so I'm going to pour 6 ounces of beer into a liter size mug, and it's going to look a little silly.
2: Sure looks like you're drinking a lot.
1: Looks like I got a sip out of it. Yeah, here we go, but let's take a sip here.
0: Mm-hmm. Chad's taking a 2 ounce sip out of a Moss Krugen, which is how many liters? 1 liter. Sorry, 1 liter.
1: It's like 31.5 ounces. All right, that's what we got here. I'm drinking out of the Coopersville Brewing Company. Thanks, Rhino, for this liter mug. And Bill, who was up there at the Winter Beer Fest in the Upper Peninsula, brought back
2: Bramble on Rose from Ordock Brewing.
1: We'll talk a little bit about this, but you got to crack a beer.
0: I do got to crack a beer. Come on, guys. Let me go.
1: I bet I know what you're going to open.
0: Let me play two, man. All right. Yeah, we are in the thick of Oktoberfest season here on What's on Tap Radio. It is my favorite time of the year. And I am bringing probably my favorite Texas brewed Oktoberfest. Chad, do you want to take a guess of what my favorite Texas brewed Oktoberfest is?
1: Shiner.
0: No, it's not Shiner. I'm surprised then, you got that one wrong.
1: Okay, I know it's not. I know it's not St. Arnold because
0: no, it's not a. No,
1: that's a Scotchtoberfest.
0: Yeah, no, I'll be bringing that later on in the season, but not today.
1: Texas brewed.
0: Texas brewed.
1: Yeah, hit me.
0: All right, all the way from Fredericksburg, Texas.
1: Oh,
0: the Allstat Oktoberfest. Come on, Chad. I'm really disappointed in you, man.
1: Yeah, Jason. Right now, he's like, that beer's not that good.
0: I'm due to have him in studio because he has some beer for me from Harbor Light Bill. And I got to ask him what he has against this beer or this brewery, because this is one of my favorite breweries in the state of Texas.
1: Yep.
0: And this is one of my favorite Oktoberfest. I mean, like I said, it's one of my Texas brewed. And this comes to you at 5.9%, but definitely malty and sweet. It treats me with the respect I deserve.
1: That's not much, though. You know, I mean, James, I think it treats you better than you deserve.
0: And complex, and I'm drinking it out of my Samuel Adams Boston Lager glass, which is appropriate for this style, and that's what I'm bringing to the table, all the way from Fredericksburg, Texas, the Allstat Oktoberfest, my favorite Texas brewed Marzen. So,
1: all right, well, that's what you brought, and that's been brought to the table, brought to you by our friends at The Backyard Grill, where we had the Ore Doc,
2: Bramble on Rose.
1: All right.
2: Golden Strong Ale.
1: Thank you to The Backyard Grill. All right, James. Hey, you want me to tell them?
0: Yeah,
1: I'm
0: coloring over here. I got my purple.
1: All right.
0: Crayon.
1: This week we got a beer garden that's getting trashed online because they partied like it was 9/11. Not good at all. We're talking about whether or not a case of beer cost the Americans a championship and GABF medals. Hard to earn, now they're hard to miss. All that and so much more when we come back. It's the official What's on Tap Radio Fun Fact of the Week.
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16: Next. Hey, Alfie, what can I get for you?
17: Hey, Nora, just a nice latte, please. How was your weekend?
16: Not bad, thanks. Mainly working here. You?
17: Me? Well, I was battling gods in the afterlife realm, and after lunch, I fought mercenaries. Ooh, could I get oat milk with that latte, please?
16: Yeah, of course.
17: And then Sunday was mostly fighting supervillains. So a pretty chill weekend. Oh, and I'll grab an almond croissant, too.
16: Wait, what? That didn't actually happen, right?
17: It happens on PS5.
18: PlayStation.

0: right. Oktoberfest season kicked off here at What's on Tap Radio, where I am drinking a beautiful beer brewed out of Frederiksberg, Texas. The Allstat Oktoberfest coming at 5.9%. And it just goes hard in this Sam Lowe's Boston Lager glass. It is so good. I'm going to take another sip.
1: It's, yeah, it's the way it's supposed to be. I mean, there's a reason that brewery just wins awards.
0: Mm-hmm.
1: It's all they do. And they don't pay us to say that either.
0: No, they don't.
1: By the way,
0: I'm just a huge fan. And again, it's very malty and sweet. Rich combination of Pilsner, Vienna, and Munich malts, which give this brew a beautiful light copper color. Just all around beautiful aroma and flavor.
1: James, you got all that just from the taste buds.
0: Absolutely, yes.
1: Right.
2: Yeah. Yes.
0: The mouthfeel is very smooth, full-bodied, slightly sweet. And again, at 5.9%.
1: He's got the best palate in the business, folks, right there. Yep. He nailed it.
0: It's all those hours of training, or minutes of training, I guess I should say.
1: That's right.
0: Or minutes of reading the specs on the Untappd app.
1: Those watching on video know that right now.
0: But, oh, yeah.
1: All right, absolutely. Moving on.
0: Yeah, absolutely.
1: Moving on, we wanted to stick with the Oktoberfest theme, so I brought a Moskrug here. I brought the liter size glass, and Bill, of course, supplied the German-style beer, the
2: Golden Strong Ale.
1: Wait a minute, that's not German.
2: I know. From Ordock Brewing up in Marquette, Michigan, brewed with raspberries and rose hips.
1: Was it over when the Germans bombed Pearl Harbor?
0: Somebody
1: let Germans, him go. Let him go. Let them go.
0: Somebody doesn't understand the assignment.
1: So this, Bill, what are your thoughts on this one? 8% Golden Strong Ale, which is
2: it doesn't taste like 8%.
1: It's Belgian.
2: Yeah, I get a little bit of that Belgian esque taste in there, but the raspberries don't overpower it.

0: Bill put it in this travel app, and it was one of the cool places next to the horse fountain or whatever it is.
1: All right, now I'll hit it.
2: Now, the official What's on Tap Radio Fun Fact of the Week, brought to you by Who's Ever Check Cleared This Week.
1: My trigger finger kicked it a little early. All right.
0: I think it was appropriate because we were going down.
1: And I was like, we got to get to this fun fact, guys.
0: Y'all can
1: debate whether the perfect time for Guinness is later.
0: Yeah, I got you. All right. So here's a question for you. I was like, all right.
1: You didn't tell me there's going to be a quiz.
0: Yeah, there is right here. So when you walk up and you sit down at the bar, what are the things that you're scanning for right away? Like, what are you thinking about? What are you looking for? What stands out? What do you want to make sure is there? Like,
1: I'm looking for Coach, maybe Woody.
0: It's not an episode of Cheers, James.
1: Oh.
0: This is your local bar.
1: I'm looking usually the tap wall.
0: Okay, so you just go straight for the tap wall, see what's there.
1: Yeah, and make sure there's TVs in my peripheral. Right.
0: Are you scanning the bar looking for anything? Like, if it's a new place, are you anything you're looking for?
1: No, like for me, I'm a pretty simple guy. I look at the tap wall and I look at the TV.
0: Bill?
3: Not too much. What I do like to look for is if it's a decently clean bar.
0: Oh, there we go. Okay.
1: I don't care about that.
3: You know, the place has been wiped off. You're not sitting down in a puddle of used beer or something.
0: All right. Sounds good. All right. Well, I'm going to change both your thought processes and everyone else who's listening to the official What's on Tap Radio Fun Fact of the Week, because
1: I don't
0: like
1: change, Chad.
0: Oh, you can change.
1: I don't like change.
0: Well, wait till you hear this. I'm gonna introduce you to the Humble Bar Napkin, a simple paper product that is there, and when it's there, it's taken for granted. You don't look at it, you don't think about it, but you know what? First time it's missing, and you get that puddle of condensation there. You're like, where the hell's my bar napkin? Okay, you miss it. You need it. All right. And what's going to clean up all of those spills and everything else? You put salt on the bar napkin in order to keep your glass from sticking to it, so it soaks up all the condensation, but it doesn't stick. And hey, you know what? You're eating chicken wings, James.
1: I do like chicken wings.
0: Right. They give you one napkin. One. And when it's all soaked with buffalo sauce, what are you doing? You're going for that tray on the bar, and you're putting your hand in there, and you're grabbing a handful of those bar napkins. Tell me you've done it.
1: I've done that a few times, yes.
3: Yeah, the little square napkins, which don't soak up much anyway.
0: Right,
3: yeah.
0: That's why you got to grab a bunch of them. Yeah. All right, well, we're going to jump in the DeLorean right now. We're going to go back in time. 1.21 gigawatts, 88 miles an hour, baby! Let's go back. Prior to the invention of any napkins, you're not going to believe this, but in ancient Greece, what they used to clean up the grease... get it? It's a... All right, anyway. Yeah. Nice they actually end. Used... They used uncooked dough. They used... Just dough. So imagine eating your dinner next to your water glass is a ball of dough. When you want to wipe your face or your hands, you just pick it up and just smear it all over you. And that's what they would use. It was dough. And then fast forward, I know it's kind of crazy. Fast forward to the speakeasy days in the Prohibition era, bar napkins, they were very popular because they were used to discreetly share code words and passwords to be able to get into the speakeasies. And they also shared recipes with cocktails. So bartenders who want to share recipes, you know, they had to keep a low profile. So bar napkins were small enough and they could do it. Now let's go ahead and fast forward again. Telecommunications improved and somebody wants to give you their phone number. You write it on a bar napkin, right? And you hand it over. Yeah, see, maybe give it a little kiss and put some lipstick on it.
3: Oh, yeah.
0: Yeah. All right. In fact, in 1978, Pete Coors was writing down all the names of light beers in the market. And from that napkin, that bar napkin, Coors Light was born. So, I know the bar napkin this is pretty awesome. And all these things are fascinating, but none is more fascinating than the official What's on Tap Radio Fun Fact of the Week, because this right here is where we're going to lose you. I'm going to scar you, because when I heard this, I was deeply scarred when I found this out. And we go to the Wild West Saloon era. There were no bar napkins. I'm sorry to say, but there weren't. But the bartender there in the saloon, he had towels. And, of course, you've seen those old-timey... Mm-hmm. Photos where he's wiping down the bar top and wiping down the glasses and doing all that. But they're not going to give every single patron a bar towel.
3: No.
0: And that's why your official What's on Tap Radio Fun Fact of the Week, bartenders hung long white community towels on the bar top facing the customers so that when they walked in, they could wipe their hands, they could wipe their face, They could clean up spilled beer, and they could even wipe the wax off their mustache and the beer out of their mustache and just leave it right

0: there. These towels were seldom cleaned, seldom changed, which led to obviously very unsanitary conditions and contributed to the spread of germs and sickness. So your official What's on Tap Radio fun fact of the week. Damn right you're loving that bar napkin right now. You know why? Because this could be like the Wild West out there where they just slapped a towel on the bar and said, yeah, hey, you got anything for me to wipe this up? Yeah, use the same thing the last 12 guys sitting in that bar stool used. Just wipe that right off your stash. Gross. But that's what they did in the Wild West, and that's why we learned to appreciate the humble bar napkin. And that's your official What's on Tap Radio fun fact of the week.
1: All right, now, Chad, tell us what's on tap.
0: Oh, that's a tap. Oh, we got, you're going to make me transition.
1: All right, we got,
0: thank you.
1: Did a case of beer cost Americans a championship? 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
1: We got a lot to get to this week. Chad wrote a wonderful show. This is his show. He's directing it. I'm just coloring my color book over here.
0: I realized, and by the way, did you notice that... Yeah, right before that, he's like, all right, I'll bring us back. And James like, yep, there we go. And he just takes the wheel again. He can't help himself. You can't, but that's okay. Hey, you know what? We are going to cover a story that we didn't even tease. Why? Because James says, all right, Chad, tell everybody what we got this week. And I was like, crap, I had to switch screens really quick before the break. And, you know, I don't know. He caught me off guard.
1: Do you want me to plug the teases again? I will.
0: No. I got all the teases. In fact, there's teases we didn't get to. Like a surfboard that pours beer, and we got banning beer from Canada, and, you know, are people in Buffalo freaking out? We'll fill you in. And, hey, we got a magic trick. I can make this Guinness disappear. Bling. Yeah, oh, yeah, we can do that. So we got that coming up, and, I am going to tell you right now, we are going to see the end of Yingling. I am predicting the demise and end of Yingling.
1: I disagree,
0: America's
1: but
0: oldest
1: okay. I disagree,
0: brewery.
1: But we'll see.
0: The United States' oldest brewery, not America's, because America is a lot bigger than just the United States.
1: And I did write one story. It wasn't like Chad did everything. I did write one, and my tease goes, the number one beer in America is the one with the least flavor.
0: And, all right.
1: We'll do that one. So that's all right, coming up. But I really want to piggyback off your fun fact about bar napkins.
0: Oh, yeah.
1: I'll make this real quick. So when What's on Tap Radio is about to launch, this was over 13 years ago, I didn't have a name for the show. They're like, hey, you're going to go live in like a month. You need to come up with a name for the show. And I was going to call it the Beer Page Radio Show, but nobody at the radio station liked that name. So they're like, you need to come up with something a little more creative. So I was meeting John Barbie over at Nobi Public House. Him and I did the Beer Page back in the day. And I got there a little before he did, and I was sitting there and by myself, just having a beer, waiting for John. And this older guy comes in and sits right next to me and slaps his hand on the bar top here, and he goes, hey, what's on tap here? And I took a bar napkin, and I wrote, what's on tap, on the bar napkin, and I put it in my pocket. And that's how the name of the show was created.
0: Wow.
1: Yeah. All from a bar napkin. Because I knew I wouldn't remember it, so I was right on my bar napkin, put it in my pocket. And then I went back to the radio station, and I was like, hey, I think I got a name for the show. And they're like, what are you going to call it? And I was like, what's on tap? And they're like, we like it. But then we added the radio part later because it caused a lot of confusion for people. So yeah,
0: I'm going to go ahead. I'm going to piggyback off of that story. When I worked in the corporate world and I ran a marketing department, I had 15 people working for me, and we all had different responsibilities, and I took them out. I went to, what was the bar over there? I-10 and Highway 6. It was the British pub. I'm drawing the name of it, but we go to this British pub. Was it Shakespeare's?
1: It wasn't Ron's pub, like was it?
0: No. Anyway, we go to this British pub and we'd sit there, and I gave everyone a coaster, a beer mat, you know, just a regular bar coaster. And I'd say, put all your notes away, put your computer away. Everything you have to write has to fit on this coaster. You can write front and back, but here's the deal. If you take notes of everything we talk about, it's going to be too long, too lengthy. Nothing's going to get done. Everything on this bar coaster is going to be something that you're going to need to remember. So condense it, get it down. We got more crap done using bar coasters as meeting minutes because people were intentional about what they wrote down, and we were drinking beer, so the ideas were a lot better. So it was it's a good practice. I'm gonna go ahead and say that.
1: I want to put this out there. I know this isn't anywhere on the one sheet or anything, but if you have bar napkin story, maybe you got your wife's phone number when you met her at a bar, and now y'all been married for 30 years, and all started with their phone number on a bar napkin. Let us know. I would love to hear that story. What's on tap radio at gmail.com. What's on tap radio at gmail.com. I'll read it on the air. So if you have a cool story that has a bar napkin involved, I want to hear it.
0: Yep. Oh, yeah. You know that sound.
1: Ah.
0: There it is. Well, Bill and I are drinking, and He's still drinking out of the What's on Tap Radio glass, and I'm still drinking out of the liter size mug, Coopersville Brewery. Thank you again to Rhino for the hookup. What do we have here, Bill?
16: So I found a couple of beers left over from Barrel and Beam, which is no longer open.
0: Rest in peace. Moment of silence. Okay.
16: The Monarch French Style Lager, coming in at 5.3% from Barrel and Beam, out of Marquette, Michigan.
0: Well, formerly out of Marquette.
16: Formerly, correct.
0: Michigan, yeah, rest in peace. French style lager.
16: Classic lager with that little bit of French.
0: Farmhouse. Yeah, this is farmhouse.
16: Yep.
0: This is straight up, it's like Saison, basically.
16: Right.
0: It's a Saison lager. All right. Well, that's what we got here. That's what we're drinking. James, hey, you know that story you wrote?
17: I did. I have it right here in front of me. I'm prepared.
0: All right. Oh. All right, folks, that one story, here it is. Get comfortable.
17: Okay.
0: Here it comes. Because his one-hit wonder.
17: This comes out, speaking of number one, this comes out about this time each year, and it's the number one beer in America. And so for the past two decades, there's been a craft beer movement where beer drinkers moved away from classical light lagers for the more intense flavors like IPAs and Belgian ales and porters and stouts. But it seems like the trend is reversing. Because according to a new report, the most popular beer in America is... You want to take a guess?
0: I thought we knew it was Michelob Ultra.
17: It continues to be Michelob Ultra.
0: It's got to be.
17: Which is arguably one of the most least flavor beer.
0: It is. I had one the other day and I didn't know what I had.
17: Yeah.
0: I really did not know what I had. So, I was like, what is this? It's Michelob Ultra.
17: But people love Michelob Ultra. I mean, I'm going, you know, I'm at the Texans games, and I mean, I just see so many people walking around with Michelob Ultra.
0: All right, this is unpopular opinion. Here it is. I'm going to get hate mail for this. Here it comes. You ready?
16: Okay. We're ready.
0: People don't love Michelob Ultra. They just hate beer.
17: I guess.
0: That's a hot take right there.
17: Bud Light is second, followed by Stella Artois. Then we have Budweiser. Then Guinness. That Chad's anxiously waiting to crack.
0: Celebrate Oktoberfest.
17: We got Coors Light, Busch Light, Miller Light, Blue Moon, and don't forget about the old Corona.
0: Okay.
17: The least popular beer is Milwaukee's Best Ice. Okay, maybe that's the one with the least flavor.
0: No, that has flavor, all right. It's not what you want.
16: Yeah, bad flavor is a flavor.
0: It does count, yeah.
17: Harp is second. Followed by Sierra Nevada.
0: What?
17: Samuel Adams, Keystone, Molson, Labatt Blue, Carlsberg, Hams, and Keystone Light.
0: Keystone!
17: The report also listed the 10 states that love beer the most. You want to guess the number one state?
0: Oh, come on, dude. Drink Wisconsinably.
17: Wisconsin, yep. Then we have Wyoming, Kansas, Nebraska, Iowa, New Hampshire, Pennsylvania, North Dakota, South Dakota, and Missouri.
0: No. This is a flawed study. I saw this report, and I knew this was coming up, and I was like, I am ready. Guns are cocked and ready to go. I'm ready. Fire away. Are you kidding me? What's the number two most popular beer state? Is that what you said? Or no, sorry. Where the people are most enthusiastic about beer. Wyoming. Yeah, when was the last time you heard about people from Wyoming going, yeah, I love that craft beer festival. I can't wait for that beer release. Oh, it's the greatest thing out there. Yeah, hey, you know all those beercations in Wyoming? Oh, wait, what's number three?
17: Kansas.
0: No, wrong. The only thing right there is Rock Chalk basketball, man. Kansas Jayhawk basketball. All right, what's number four on the list?
17: Nebraska.
0: No. It starts with Wisconsin, which makes perfect sense. Where's Colorado in there? Where's Oregon? Where's Michigan? Where's Ohio? Where's...
17: Not on this list, Chad. The 10 least interested in beer, you got Alaska, Utah, Georgia, Washington, Mississippi, California, Virginia, Maryland, Oregon, and Hawaii. And
0: Oregon, that, my friends, is one of the least... That is so wrong. That is
17: And the number one beer in America is Michelob Ultra continues to take the crown.
0: There are more breweries in California than in any other state by a long shot. And you're going to tell me, I'm not really interested in beer.
16: Probably so, what they did was they took a percentage of people. Like Wyoming, you know, there's only like 100 people there. So if 50 of them like beer, it's 50% of the population are really enthusiastic about beer.
0: This is why the result, this is a dumb, dumb, stupid report. And this is why
17: I was
0: going to
17: ask the listeners what they thought about which beer they think is the favorite of your state. Chad, what do you think is the favorite beer of your state of Michigan?
0: State of I'm going to go with Busch Latte.
16: Two-hearted.
17: No, not two-hearted.
0: No, because people like the least flavored beer.
17: Yeah. Oh,
0: Busch Light.
17: I would say Texas is probably either Miller Lite or Bud Light. One of the two.
0: Okay.
17: I don't know, though. So
0: I'm going to say this. Dumb study, but and I want to see how the data was collected, because that's bull crap.
17: So there you go. The number one beer in America is, continues to be, Michelob Ultra. All right, we got to take a break.
0: The number two beer state is Kansas or Wyoming.
17: Chad just, dumb. He's on his,
0: dumb.
17: What grinds his gears. All right, we got to take a break, but we're going to talk about, did a case of beer cost Americans a championship? What does that mean? And a beer garden gets trashed for partying like it's 9/11. That tease makes me uncomfortable. All this so much more. Hang with us. We'll be right back.
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2: It's the number one beer in the country.
3: Somebody AI country wrapped a song.
2: Well, you know, we have a detailed list of each state's favorite beer. But rather than us read it off, we just had an AI country artist sing it for you.
3: Oh, my gosh.
2: You don't think that was great. A real country artist who sat in studio and wrote a song? And
3: I mean, I don't know, man. No, not at all. It sounded a little bit like the guy who was with Big and Rich when they did the NFL or ESPN Game Day. That's what it was, ESPN Game Day. And he's the rapping cowboy or whatever it is. I don't know. It's been a minute, and it's not my genre of music. Bill?
4: No, don't mix country and rap, because you know what you get.
2: Yeah. All right. Well, again, we're talking about...
3: if you mix country and rap, you get crap.
2: What? All right. What beer... Well done. What beer do you find represents your state? You know, the state of Texas is Dos Equis. That's what it is, Dos Equis. And then Michigan is Yingling. And
3: we're just excited it's here.
2: Yeah. California, Corona. I don't understand this. In Louisiana, Stella Artois. Same with Florida. All the Dakotas.
3: Well, Stella Artois is Belgian, and Artois is the French pronunciation. I call BS on this.
2: The only thing I feel that makes sense is Colorado's Fat Tire. Other than that, like, it's all just kind of random.
3: Do people even drink Fat Tire anymore?
2: I heard they're bringing the original recipe back.
3: That would be a great decision.
2: I've heard rumors, but I don't.
3: That would be a great decision. How do you ruin Fat Tire? I don't know. Do what we did.
2: Yeah, I follow this guy on TikTok who seems to have his. His finger on the pulse, and he said that he's hearing rumblings of Fat Tire being released in his original recipe. So we'll see. So there you go. We'll post this link to our social media, and you tell us whether you agree or not. And I know you're going to say you disagree.
3: Well, and you can just sing along with him too, or it, because it's AI generated. All right,
4: yeah, karaoke night.
3: All right, speaking of finger on the pulse, that's right. Breaking news. I don't know if you guys have heard this, but. I'm going to break this to you right now. You may find that prices are a little bit higher right now on everything. There's a tariff war going on. You guys know anything about this?
4: I just heard about it.
3: All right, yeah, breaking news. Okay, yeah. It's only been going on for months. And here we are going back and forth with our neighbors to the north. And now... coming up, I'm telling you right now, this one's hurting. But according to the White House, on September 29th, this is going into effect. The United States is going to ban popular Canadian foods and drink.
2: Are you serious?
3: And that includes, there is going to be a Canadian alcohol ban. And I'm like, no, no, no, no, no, no, no, no. People in Buffalo are going to lose their mind. I'm like, dude, this is crazy, right? Like, this is not right. But here it is. The trade and tariff war between the U.S. and Canada continues to wage on. And it's now going to affect some of the most popular Canadian import beers and liquors. According to the White House, effective September 29th, the Trump administration is expanding the 50% tariffs on Canadian goods and issuing a complete ban on certain Canadian alcohol and dairy products. Oh, yeah. You know Canada's going to retaliate. Oh, and they already did, because they're provinces that have already taken U.S. alcohol off their shelves, and they're issuing their own boycott on certain alcohol brands. Now, these alcohols are going to include wine, whiskey, bourbon, rum, vodka, vermouth, and tequila. Dang it, I can't get my Canadian tequila. What the hell, man? Come on!
2: That's good tequila.
3: Anyway, yeah, I know. But on that list, the ever-popular Crown Royal.
4: Going
3: to be banned for import into the United States. And North America's oldest brewery, Molson.
4: Ooh.
3: Banned on that list. Also, whey protein, molasses, and all non-alcoholic beer from Canada.
4: I wonder if maple syrup will be on there. Don't we get a lot of maple syrup from Canada?
3: Well, it says molasses, so it depends on how it's imported and what it's imported under. And this is according to the Trump administration. Listen to this. You ready for this? Here it is. It says that this decision was made to better serve the public interest.
2: Is that right?
3: That's all they said. Yeah, right. This isn't some big giant, you know, a spitting contest. We'll call it that because, you know, we're on air. We can't say what we really think. Earlier this year, the Trump tariffs were on, ready for this, milk, hockey sticks, certain alcohols, and certain wood products. And, the attempts to negotiate in August, that blew up, that failed. And the Canadian Prime Minister says, we are now officially at war with the United States. Of course you are. Yep. So this brings up a very important question. I immediately freaked out. I was like, what about Buffalo, man? What about Buffalo? You got the Sabres. You got football season coming up. You know, you got hockey, you got football.
2: Yeah. Don't they got a new stadium out there?
3: They do. And you've got Labatt Blue, where Buffalo claims to drink more Labatt Blue than all of Canada combined.
4: Not this year.
3: Well, you don't have to worry. If you're listening in Buffalo right now, you probably already know this. But relax, because turns out that all of the Labatt Blue that is consumed in the United States is brewed domestically at the Genesee Brewery in New York and not imported. I didn't know that. That was a thing. I just had no clue.
4: Huh.
3: So, yep, tariff war goes on, and it's going to make everything cost a little bit more.
2: I know we're not a political show, but I really like have a president that can have, after a long day, pour himself a cold one and just enjoy the evening. Because if we had one of those presidents, I don't think this would be going on.
3: Obama put a brewery in the White House.
2: He did.
3: Trump doesn't drink.
2: I know.
3: I scratch my head over this one. You know, it's like beer's supposed to be able to bring people together so that we can negotiate. In fact, we did a story not too long ago where two senators from the same state, one Republican, one Democrat, got together and had beer on a regular and talked about their problems and talked about their issues and basically said, yeah, we can be civil. We don't have to attack each other and call each other names. In fact, we buy each other beers.
2: Right.
3: Like that. That's the way to go.
2: What was that restaurant that was offering a free tab if you could come in and sit down with people that have opposing political views and have a civil conversation?
3: Yeah, they buy you a beer.
2: Yeah, they'll buy you a beer
3: if you want to do it. And Heineken did that. They did that deal where they put two people in a room together. They didn't know each other, and they didn't realize that they had completely opposite viewpoints on every major issue. And then they gave them the task of working together to build something. And then once they built the whole thing, then they brought out beer and put it in front of them. And then they made them wait. And then they watched a video of the other person speaking about all the things that they hate. And it's like the blood was boiling. It's like, do you want to leave or do you want to sit down and open the beer and have a discussion? And every one of them popped open the beer and had a discussion. So Trump needs to lighten up, I think. Crack open a beer, dude.
2: No, he doesn't
3: lighten
2: drink.
3: Up.
2: See, we need a president who can sit back and enjoy a cold one after a long day. We're not political.
3: We're
2: not political. That's just what I'm looking for.
3: Have a beer. All right. That's our number one of What's on Tap Radio. We hope you are having a beer responsibly wherever you are. And don't go anywhere, because when we come back, we are going to have the Hold My Beer and Watch This that James has prepared. And I can't wait. I'm so excited. We're also going to be talking about the Great American Beer Festival. Those medals are hard to get.
2: And why does Chad predict the end of Yingling? We'll find that out next hour.
0: This is What's on Tap Radio.
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9: High alert across the Mideast. I'm Kathleen Maloney, Fox News. A new warning for Americans in the Middle East as President Trump weighs whether to take action in Iran. Fox's Trey Yingst with the story.
10: Tension does remain high across the Middle East as the State Department is once again warning American citizens here to remain vigilant. An alert went out to Americans overnight, warning them of possible airspace closures and flight cancellations. The message was sent by U.S. embassies in various capitals, including Jerusalem. While the trigger for these alerts is unknown, Israeli officials had previously warned Iran against attacking their country during the Jewish high holidays. The holiest day in Judaism, Yom Kippur, begins amid concerns of regional escalation. The Iranians remain defiant, saying they won't re-engage with the United States until all of their conditions are met. This includes ending the conflict on all fronts, unfreezing Iranian assets, and stopping the naval blockade.
9: CENTCOM Commander Admiral Brad Cooper says the U.S. has helped escort a billion barrels of oil through the Strait of Hormuz. In recent months, Iran's foreign minister warns military intervention won't work in America's favor. President Trump has a packed schedule this week. It includes several high-profile meetings. Fox's Alex Hogan at the White House.
11: President Trump will kick off the week in New York. We just heard from Ukrainian President Volodymyr Zelensky, who says that the pair spoke and that they will meet in New York as well. President Trump is expected to give an address at the United Nations General Assembly. But before that, President Trump will meet with New York City Mayor Zoran Mamdani at Gracie Mansion. The two are expected to discuss issues affecting New York City and New Yorkers. President Trump this week is also expected to meet with Gulf leaders amid the skepticism over how the escalation with Iran will end.
9: And President Trump will also host Chinese President Xi in Washington this week. 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
9: The Senate shows strong support for a new bill that would overhaul college sports. Fox's Madeline Rivera with details.
15: Protect College Sports Act. It passed a procedural vote in the Senate last week, which means it is heading to the floor for debate. The bill establishes a national standard for name, image, and likeness compensation, eliminating the confusion that comes with a patchwork of state rules. Some athletes now making millions of dollars off these deals. Currently, elite players can transfer to the highest bidder without restrictions, giving powerhouse schools an even greater advantage. And athletic departments with tight margins are redirecting funds from lower revenue sports to avoid losing top football and basketball recruits.
9: Connecticut Democratic Senator Chris Murphy argues the bill will protect billions of dollars that sports industry executives are making over the athletes, while critics argue the bill places a limit on athletes preventing their full potential. The midterm elections are approaching and control of Congress hangs in the balance.
8: Early voting has now begun in Virginia and in Idaho, Minnesota, and South Dakota. Voters can cast absentee ballots in person. According to the latest Fox News poll, Democrats have higher engagement, with 64% of Democrats saying they're extremely interested in the election and 71% saying they're certain to vote. And when it comes to congressional vote preference, the latest Fox News polling shows that Democratic candidates have the advantage over Republican candidates. Now, on the subject of demographics, Fox News polling shows that women under the age of 35, Latinos, and white voters with a college degree give Democrats their edge. White men and non-college educated white voters are the strengths for the GOP.
9: Fox's Max Gordon of Fox Business with that report. Republicans are attacking Democrats for being too far left, while Democrats criticize President Trump over his handling of the affordability issue and Iran. The party in power has historically lost congressional seats in the midterm elections. I'm Kathleen Maloney. This is

0: We're going to take a little detour from talking about beer. We're going to be talking about our favorite Icelandic singers. And we want to...
1: Not we're gonna be... from Iceland. Portishead is not from Iceland. I butchered that. I was thinking of Bjork. We were talking about Iceland because Bill's going to Iceland, apparently.
2: Hopefully, yeah.
1: And I was like, hey, you should probably listen to a lot of Portishead. And Chad's like, what the hell are you talking about? You mean Bjork? I'm like, oh, yeah, that's what I meant.
0: What I love is James says, he says, hey, Portishead is a very famous. I'm like, yeah, so famous. It's the first time I've ever heard of him.
1: Okay, it's a her. Let's go. It's a her.
0: Oh, her. See, again, I don't know anything.
2: I don't know.
0: I don't know. But you know what I do know? I know that our glass is empty, and Bill went up to the... Winter Beer Fest in the Upper Peninsula of Michigan, and if you haven't looked at a map...
1: Oh, Portishead's from the UK, okay.
0: Yeah, right. If you haven't looked at a map, like James, who now has looked at a map, now knows where Portishead... I don't even know if I'm saying it right, but Portishead. But anyway, Wisconsin, not very far from the Michigan.
2: Upper Peninsula of Michigan?
0: Yeah.
2: From Hinterland, the Door County Cherry Wheat.
0: Wait, why'd you say wheat like that?
2: Like wheat. What?
0: What? Yeah. Anyway, where's this from?
2: This is from Hinterland Brewing, and that is on the in Door County.
0: Okay,
2: that
0: nobody...
2: little peninsula that goes out into Lake Michigan.
0: All right,
2: I'm gonna Green help. Bay.
0: There you go. It's Green Bay.
2: By Green Bay.
0: Nobody knows where Door County is, Bill. They don't carry an atlas, you know, a county map of Wisconsin.
2: Yeah, but people in Wisconsin know where it is, so yeah, you can't say nobody.
0: So everybody who's listening in Wisconsin right now, they're like, "Hey, that's our place, eh? Yeah. You betcha."
2: Yeah, send email. Say Bill was right.
1: At what's on tap radio at gmail.com. What's on tap radio?
0: I don't even know. 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But right now.
2: I know right where this is. You know, I don't need a map.
0: Hold my beer and watch this, where we spotlight a criminal, and you don't want to be the subject of this. But James.
1: You know where I want to go this week? You know where I want to go?
0: Oh, please don't. Don't tell me we're going to Florida.
1: No, we're not going to Florida. We've been there, done that.
0: Michigan?
1: No, we're not going to Michigan.
0: Where are we going?
2: Idaho.
1: No, we're going to Wisconsin.
2: Wisconsin.
1: Let's go to Wisconsin.
0: Hey, Green Bay, hey.
1: Let's just go to Wisconsin, okay? Because the Green Bay Packers may be without one fan this season. A 39-year-old cheesehead in Wisconsin named Thomas Broth was arrested after allegedly robbed a bar while wearing a plush Green Bay Packers robe. And sorry, guys, there's no footage of that. But just a plush Green Bay Packers robe. According to police, Thomas left his young children at home by themselves early one Friday and broke into a place called Jackson's Blue Ribbon Pub. It wasn't open at the time, so he crawled through a window to get in. The bar surveillance cameras caught him in the act. Police arrested him a block away after finding him asleep in the bushes with a six-pack of White Claw and a bottle of Tito's vodka. That's good journalism right there.
2: That's good journalism. You're right. It is.
1: Thomas was charged with burglary and two counts of neglecting a child.
0: You don't say.
1: So you're home my beer and watch this week.
0: Neglecting a child.
1: Huh? A cheesehead robbed a bar wearing nothing but a Packers robe.
0: So. No.
1: Hey, but at least Wisconsin's got the number one beer drinking state according to a survey we just read last hour.
0: Yeah, well, that holds water. But this, I
1: always feel uncomfortable, and I get these stories a lot when there's children involved. Because I get a lot of hold my beer and watch this sent to me at whatsontapradio@gmail.com from different listeners. And whenever there's kids involved, it makes me really uncomfortable. And I have one sitting in the Evergreen folder. That means that it has no shelf life. I can just pull it anytime I need to hold my beer and watch this. And it's got children involved, and it makes me really uncomfortable.
0: It should make you uncomfortable for crying out loud. All these stories make us a little uncomfortable. They're cringeworthy. But
1: yeah.
0: All right, so Green Bay Packer fan wearing a robe.
1: Just nothing but a robe. Green Bay's Packer robe. Yep. So that's your Hold My Beer and Watch This. But I got an update from a Hold My Beer and Watch This that we did back in earlier this year, back in March. So remember the guy who allegedly stole beer? Allegedly.
0: Allegedly.
1: Stole a beer truck and led police on a wild chase. We actually posted this video to our social at What's On Tap Radio at Facebook, which, by the way, you should follow. So there's actually police footage of this beer truck that goes flying by. Well, the story has an ending, and it doesn't involve a lifetime of supply of beer. 41-year-old, his name's Randall Baker, has reached a plea deal after police say he stole a beer truck from a liquor store in March and led officers on a chase into Posey County. I'm not sure if you live out in that area. The pursuit ended when Baker reportedly slammed the beer truck into a deputy's cruiser and crashed into a field. Dramatic body camera footage of the chase later made national headlines. And again, this was the video that we posted at our Facebook page at What's On Tap Radio. So Baker was originally facing attempted murder charge.
0: Yeah, that's crazy right there. You slam into a car with a truck.
1: Mm-hmm. But that charge was dropped as a part of a plea agreement. He was sentenced to 2.5 years in prison, followed by 2.5 years of a work release. His driver's license has been suspended for a year, and he must undergo alcohol and substance abuse treatment.
0: Hold on a second. They suspended his driver's license for a year, but he didn't have a driver's license.
1: I guess if he were to get it back.
2: And he spent 2 years in prison, so the first year in prison, he can't drive.
1: This is one of those things that kind of just works themselves out. Like, this will just work itself out. But, of course, there's a bill to pay. Baker's ordered to pay more than $15,000 in restitution to working distributors.
0: Yikes.
1: So the beer truck is apparently back where it belongs. That's good news. The attempted murder charge is off the table, and the driver's headed to prison. And all, that's one very expensive beer run.
0: Yikes.
1: So, yeah, we did a Hold My Beer and Watch This. This was earlier this year, but a stolen beer truck chase in a plea deal. But, yeah, that footage, it is really insane because, yeah, you just see this truck fly by and slam into the back of the deputy's cruiser. Luckily, nobody was really seriously injured. But, yeah, very, very scary. But, yeah, that's your Hold My Beer and Watch This.
0: All right, James. Well, thank you for your hard-hitting work on that. I love that. That's please don't ever be the subject of that. All right, we got to take a break. When we come back, we're going to talk about partying like it's 9/11 and why that's not a good idea. And the Great American Beer Festival medals, hard to earn now, hard to miss. And a surfboard that pours beer. Yeah, all that and so much more when we come back.
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0: All right. We're getting yelled at here because, like, what happened? James, you blew it. He's like, oh, don't look at me, man. I just wash windows, man. I do what I'm told to do. I bust tables here. Chad, what did you forget to do? Plug the social. All right. Get your butt in gear. Let's go. Tell everybody how to follow us and get follow along, get in touch with us. 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And social media, we are on the big ones, TikTok. 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
0: We are, but that's not a social media platform, Bill. The guy who left his phone at home, who was like, oh, yeah, I didn't think to bring it, you know. All right, here we go. Let's try this again. We're on Facebook, the Book of Faces. We're on Instagram. We are on X, and we are on TikTok.
2: And don't forget, Chad does a great job of putting these videos together because every show is filmed. We have cameras. And then Chad takes the liberty of polishing them up, editing it up, and posting it to YouTube. So YouTube is another avenue for our show.
0: At What's On Tap Radio. At What's On Tap Radio. Follow us, give us a like, give us a share. Tell us what you think. If you love the show, you know, we always love the compliments and the feedback. If you want to tell us what you're doing, we always love to share. And if we do something you don't like, keep it to yourself because we don't want to hear it.
2: What?
0: Okay, that's not true. That's not true. We actually like constructive feedback. But whenever you call and or when you send us a message like, Chad's face is stupid on YouTube, like, well, I can't fix that. All right, there's nothing I can do. But maybe we could describe the beers better for you, or maybe there's a story you've been waiting to hear. Like, how come you haven't talked about that? How come you haven't had this brewery on? Well, let us know.
2: I like that email every now and then. It's like, how come you guys aren't talking about, and then whatever it is. I'm like, dude, we talked about that story a month ago.
0: Right. Oh, well, you know, we do talk about beer, and James has an empty beer glass.
2: I do. I drink my Oktoberfest from Allstadt, which was my favorite Texas brewed beer. But for no particular reason at all, I just saw it in my beer fridge here at Studio S. And speaking of Texas brewed, and maybe a beer that can people may say that they feel represents the state of Texas, I'm going to bring a Shinerbach, an old Shinerbach, a Belgian table beer.
0: Okay. While you're opening that and getting ready, ladies and gentlemen, Shinerbach won a medal, I believe it was at the World Beer Cup.
2: It was the World Beer Cup, yes.
0: Yes, for Belgian table beer. And first of all, it's not a Belgian. It's not a table beer. It's not a Bock. It's none of those things. But
2: you know what category it does do well in is the black lager category.
0: Yeah, it's a dark lager. It's actually an American twist on a Mexican dark lager.
2: Yeah.

0: Oh, hope he is. He's, I love having him on the show. All right, I'm going to take a sip of this Shiner.
1: All right, you go ahead and do that.
0: Mm. Yeah, it's such a good beer, man. I love Shiner Bock. Just a classic. Just a classic beer.
1: Yep, and it happened to be in the front of your fridge. So
0: yeah, it did. Like I said, for no rhyme or reason, just decided to grab the first beer. In my arm's reaching, that's what it was, the Shiner Bock.
1: James says, I'm going to pull a magic trick. Watch me pull a beer out of the fridge. Ta-da!
2: When's the last time you had a Shiner? Do y'all get Shiner in Michigan?
1: I think we do.
2: Yeah, I believe we do.
1: Okay. Yeah, but it was like, it tells you that we haven't gone out and bought it in a while if we had to guess.
2: I don't really buy it either. It just happened to be in my fridge here, so I'm happy to enjoy it.
1: I guess. All right. All right, well, speaking of magic tricks, how about this one here? I can make 70,000 pints of Guinness disappear, vanish out of thin air. We've been talking about this, you know, stolen beer truck. James just talked about that.
0: Yeah, we had how many? Over 40,000 beers, PBR, just missing a beer truck, a whole beer truck.
1: Yeah, 34,000 cans of PBR stolen. Well, in the United Kingdom, thieves over there were like, hey, PBR.
3: We can't let America have all the fun.
1: Right, hold my beer and watch this. Because now, beer thieves in the United Kingdom have managed to steal two trucks and...
0: Two?
1: And 70,000 pints worth of Guinness. The two trailer truck loads right here of the legendary stout. Yeah, U.S. dollar value, $155,000 in Guinness stout stolen from a depot near Liverpool. Detective Gary McClatchy, by the way, if with a last name like McClatchy, you're going to be a... Like, come on. Hey, McClatchy, what do you got here? Let him through. He's with us. Okay, McClatchy.
0: Got a cigar, what do you got? Just in a long trench coat.
1: In a monocle, you know? He comes in. Yeah, he says...
3: Got that Sherlock Holmes hat.
1: He does. Yeah, he's like, well, you know, they say Guinness is good for you, but only in the case when you've bought and paid for it. And we'll settle for nothing less than a full recovery of the stolen items, you see. I added that. Yeah. Now, this is the crazy thing. The value of the trailers, $67,000, which means that the beer was worth $90,000 more than the actual trailers stolen. There's thieves out there stealing beer left and right, but I got to tell you, this is my favorite part. Some of the comments on social media, and I mean, this is good. I got a couple of comments to share, but this one here, social media, they're savage. Here it is. The theft of Pabst Blue Ribbon. This is somebody from the UK, obviously. The theft of Pabst Blue Ribbon was practically a public service. The loss of 70,000 pints of Guinness Stout, that's an actual tragedy. All right. Somebody else says, I expect a pretzel and ice heist before the weekend's over. Yeah, somebody's throwing a party.
0: Yeah.
1: All right. This person says, as a Guinness lover, I know they will never find that beer because whoever took it already drank it.
0: Obviously.
1: All 70,000 pints.
0: Have one hell of a party.
1: Oh my gosh. So, yeah, just a couple of comments there from the social media. I the one, though, that theft of PBR, that's a public service. Like, geez. That's mean, I mean, man. That's mean.
0: They put out an award and everything for this missing Pabst Blue Ribbon.
1: PBR, there's like a $25,000 reward for the recovery of the trucks. And that's the thing. Okay, check that out. Okay, I just realized this. I had that moment, that eureka moment that was not planned. This is not scripted or anything. There was a $25,000 reward for the return of the PBR and the trucks. But they know that they're not going to be able to resell that beer, and they just want the trucks back because the trucks are more expensive.
0: More valuable, yeah.
1: Right, but here in this particular case, the Guinness is worth $90,000 more than the trucks. I'm kind of fascinated by that.
3: You ever wonder why people don't steal a truck of Keystone Light? I don't.
1: Yeah, when was the last time somebody stole a truckload of Michelob Ultra? You and your stupid study saying it's okay. It is the most popular beer.
0: Stealing the truck for the beer. They're stealing the truck for the truck.
1: Probably.
0: Yeah, they need the truck for another heist. That's what our theory is.
1: All right. 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Cheers.
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0: All right, folks, I know the cost of living out there is it's really tough right now. It's difficult, you know, making ends meet, cost of everything's going up. But if you're thinking about it, don't do it. Don't go steal a beer truck. Pay for your beer like you're supposed to. You know, drive your own vehicles.
1: Yeah, and I don't want you to be a subject to hold my beer and watch this, because you will.
0: Yeah, we will. Yeah, we'll talk about you. We won't talk about us. But, speaking of beer disappearing, ours did. We had some cherry wheat from a brewery, and then Bill just says, "Oh well, let's just keep the cherry wheat going because that's what you do for Oktoberfest."
2: Absolutely. Yeah. And Ordoc made another cherry wheat. The kings of Atrium County, Michigan cherry wheat.
0: All right, that's what you how we kind of kick things off. All right, so this story here. I had to ask Bill how to pronounce this because many people are familiar with the Ryder Cup. Mm-hmm. Ryder Cup. Bill, tell everybody what the Ryder Cup is, please.
2: Because Ryder Cup is a team from America versus a team from Europe, and they do doubles, singles, and
0: what sport? Foursomes.
2: Golf.
0: There it is. Okay. That's all we need. You got to keep. All right. I know. All right. Now, the female version of that is
2: the Solheim Cup.
0: Yeah, thank you very much. The Solheim. And so apparently the United States women are starting to wonder, or rather maybe the world is wondering, whether or not a case of beer costs the U.S. women the Solheim Cup. Because on day two of this three-day tournament, the U.S. was trailing 7-5, and all the momentum was for the Europeans. That was until American Jennifer Kupcho sank a 90-foot putt to extend the match, and then sank another 30-foot putt.
1: Wow.
0: To win and tie everything up that day. So at the end of day two, everything was tied up 8-8. I mean, whoa, that's all right. Now we're going into day three. So to celebrate this amazing comeback, things you're never going to see again, they got on the team bus and they're going back to the hotel, and they threw a case of beer in there, and they're all drinking and they're partying, they're hooping it up. They're like, woo, yeah, America, heck yeah. Yeah, golf and the save the day. Yeah, all right, yeah. And that's what, yeah, they're having a big party, right? All's good. And then they posted it on the team's X social media account. Oh, yeah, formerly known as Twitter. Yeah, they tweeted that out. And having a beer to celebrate, that's always good. Having a beer for team morale, that's good.
2: Sure.
0: Creating motivation for your opponent, not so much. So yeah, it turns out that the party may have been a little premature, and actually it was, because the Europeans saw the videos, and they were like, oh, okay, they drink on Saturday. That's cool. Tournament ends on Sunday. That's when we'll drink. And they went out and defeated the Americans in a final of 17-15, doing their own version of partying on their bus, passing out drinks, saying they drink on Saturday, we're drinking Sunday. Yeah. Na na na boo boo. I mean, whatever. No, I made that part up. But they were having fun and they were celebrating. And a lot of people are saying, you know, you partied too soon, you know, celebrate, you know, to use a football reference, you know, you were doing the touchdown celebration before the ball crossed the goal line. You know, you can't do that.
1: Nope. You'll get tackled right in the end zone. Mm-mm.
0: Yeah. Well, the Americans say they express no regret because it was a performance that they have never seen before, coming back and tying it up like that with those two long putts. Pretty awesome. But the Europeans, over the last five tournaments, have won three and tied one, which allowed them to keep it. And, they only lost once, and that was 2 years ago out of the last five. So, yeah, that leaderboard on the last day was all European blue, and it didn't change. And they came out fierce. And in fact, one of the European golfers, Carlotta Singanda,
1: Big fan of her.
0: Yeah, yeah. Well, she defeated Kupcho, who sank those putts. And her attitude was, I knew they had no chance. And when I saw I was golfing against her, I wanted to kill her. I'm like, oh, whoa, my gosh. Yeah, harsh language for a golf match. But
1: apparently I'm not a fan
0: that
1: of
0: kind of motivation paid off. So fans were saying, hey, it's great for team morale to have a beer on the bus after a big day, but maybe not post everything on social media.
1: Yeah, you don't have to do that. I don't know why people continue to post too much on social.
0: I don't know.
1: Yeah.
0: All right, James, you ready to ask? Here it comes. The end of Yuengling.
1: I don't. I So Chess predicting this is the end of Yuengling. I disagree, but we'll put it out there for you guys, all right? So we got a press release that said that on September 18th, Yuengling and Son hosted an event to release their number 18 in their Eagle series.
0: Yeah, their Eagle series. I wouldn't say limited release, but it's a new release, you know, something special.
1: All right, well, if you're asking what it is, it's a light pilsner style base beer described as slightly sweet, crispy, and refreshing with a restrained bitterness and a smooth malt background. Sounds innocent enough. Other notes you'll pick up on: ripe blueberry.
0: Trash. Garbage. Devil's
1: Ladies and gentlemen, number 18 in the Eagle series from DG Yuengling and Son is none other than Yuengling Blueberry Beer.
0: Yeah, what's the ABV on that beer?
1: 3.4%.
0: Yeah, it's actually zero when you pour it directly down the drain because you don't have to drink it. Ladies and gentlemen, I'm telling you, blueberry, I don't know where this thing comes from. I'm sorry, but you know what? Listen, Yuengling, Dick Yuengling, I'm sure he's a great guy, and he's just, you know, trying to give people what they want. But listen, sometimes when they want the wrong thing, you gotta have some conviction and stand up to the man. You know, you can't do that. Blueberry beer from America's oldest brewery. Our founding fathers would be rolling in their grave right now if they could hear it. Oh my!
1: I have a quote here on the press release. The quote reads: "This is what will kill the oldest brewery in the United States, Blueberry Yuengling." Said one Chad Pilbeam of What's on Tap Radio. Right here on the press release.
0: If you guys don't know anything about me at all, you've got to know that right there. I hate blueberries.
1: We don't understand
0: so much
1: why Chad has this phobia of blueberry.
0: It's not a fear. I think it's a fear.
1: I think that one day when he was like in second grade, there were some bullies. Oh, Doyle rules, man. And they're like flicking blueberries at Chad's face. And Chad's like, leave me alone, man. Leave me alone. And they're just like, blueberry boy, blueberry boy.
2: Come on, Pilbean. Come on.
1: And Chad's like, he went home and just like, I hate blueberries and I hate the Doyle brothers.
0: You're going to blame, next you're going to blame it on Willy Wonka when I saw that little girl turn blue.
1: He's just on the therapist's couch, just, I never want to hear the term blueberry ever again.
0: It's not good. I'm sorry. It's just
1: dude, blueberries
0: not
1: are so good. I told my wife bought these, like, yogurt-coated blueberries. Oh, they're so, it's such a nice snack.
0: Gross. So, if you heard it here first, okay? All right. We make a lot of predictions on here, and most of them come true. We predicted glitter beer
1: one
0: was going to be next.
1: One came true.
0: We predicted glitter beer,
1: like hazy IPAs or something. I don't remember.
0: That hazy IPAs were not going to make it. That 1,500 breweries in the United States, burst.
2: NA beer is going away.
0: You're right. Yeah. NA beer is not the future, but it's going to be gone. It's a fad. Yeah.
1: Didn't I predict there was a craft brewery that was going to buy Anheuser-Busch? No.
0: Anyway, all right. So yeah, right now, if you have blueberry Yuengling and you want to share it with me, just know you're wasting it because it's going right down the drain.
2: But Chad, what do we always say? I hope you make $1 million on that.
1: Yeah, does Yuengling have an apple beer?
0: Not yet.
1: How did they come out with a blueberry beer before an apple beer?
0: I don't know.
1: That's the one that I'm scratching my head on because it seems like garage beer came out with an apple beer and, you know, obviously we got Babel.
0: That seems to be a popular one.
1: Why wouldn't Yuengling come up with an apple beer before a blueberry beer?
2: Doesn't Keystone have an apple beer?
0: Yeah, who knows?
2: I think so.
0: The best explanation I can offer is that Satan got in the brew house and changed the recipe from apple to blueberry because it's the devil's fruit.
1: I don't understand why. Blueberries are so good.
0: No. Anyway. Yeah, number 18 in the Eagle series. It should have been number 13 because it's unlucky and it's just trash. I can't handle this. I cannot.
1: Okay. So Chad, again, he's predicting the end of Yuengling just because Yuengling is releasing a blueberry beer in their number 18 in the Eagle series.
0: All right. So how about some good news here before we go to the
1: break? Okay, I thought that was good news. I was reporting.
0: No, it's trash. Oh. Great American Beer Festival. Yeah. Yeah, they're going outdoors this year for the first time in their 43-year history, and they decided to, you know, change up the medals. Why? Because they said, you know what, the medals, we need to make them beefier. They're hard to earn. Now we want to make them hard to miss. So big wider ribbon, big standout, the metal hardware, bigger, bolder design.
1: It's got color on it. I like it. It looks good.
0: It looks really good. They're saying that this is the metal now represents the effort and the challenge and the achievement that goes with winning at the Great American Beer Festival. So metals are going to be larger, new bolder design, and a more vibrant wide ribbon. It's always been hard to earn, says the Brewers Association's Chris Williams, but brewers enter against thousands of beers, and this medal should reflect that. So, all right.
1: New medals coming out to the Great American Beer Festival. I like it. I can't wait to see.
0: I like it. Changing things up.
1: Can't wait to see our friends win one of these medals.
0: All right, we got one more segment of What's on Tap Radio. When we come back, a surfboard that pours beer. And, party like it's 9/11. Not a good idea. We'll be right back.
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0: All right, we made it. We're here. Last segment of What's on Tap Radio for the week. And if you've been with us the whole time, thanks for hanging on, man. This has been a wild show, just kind of all over the place with stolen beer trucks and, you know, kids being left behind by Green Bay Packer fans.
1: We're celebrating the number one beer in the country,
0: which has no flavor. And, yeah. And now we're going to end the show by talking about partying like it's 9/11.
1: I don't like that headline. Not a fan of the headline.
0: 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Again, at What's on Tap Radio. You just pick your favorite one, hit subscribe, go to Spreaker. We really like that one.
1: Mm-hmm. Yeah.
0: Spreaker, that's speaker with an R.
1: The best thing is just follow us on our social and we post a link from our Spreaker and then click on it and then just hit subscribe. But I've had listeners complain that they tripped over our podcast. They're like, yeah, you guys got to be more careful with putting your podcast just everywhere.
0: Yeah, pick up your podcast. It's all over
1: it's
0: my
1: everywhere.
0: My
1: it's feed. A mess.
0: It's everywhere.
1: We just trip over it. It's everywhere I look. I see the What's on Tap Radio podcast.
0: We got to get an insurance policy, you know, liability. somebody hurt themselves. All right. Speaking of somebody who hurt themselves, how about a beer garden in New York City?
1: Uh-oh. In New York City, of all places?
0: This is cringy.
1: Oh, I would have never thought it would be in New York City.
0: This is a beer garden in New York City, in Queens, that was holding, you're not going to believe this,
1: almost
0: a 9/11 silent disco for unity and support. It's like, wait, what? What?
1: I do like silent discos. Those are fun.
0: Silent disco is kind of cool because what you do is everybody gets headphones. And you put the headphones on and you can just listen to music. But if you want to have a conversation with somebody, you just take your headphones off and it's all quiet around you because everybody's like, just imagine this, okay?
1: They do it at JBF.
0: Yeah. But I mean, everybody's dancing and it sounds like this.
1: Yeah, they have a dance floor.
0: There's no DJ music.
1: And a DJ dancing or DJ spinning hits, but nobody can hear anything because everybody hears it in their headset.
0: Yeah, well, they threw this disco party on the 25th anniversary of the terrorist attack that killed nearly 3,000 people in Manhattan. Yeah, you heard that right. A New York City beer garden held a disco and dance event for unity and remembrance. But wait, there's more. Because they promoted the event with an AI-generated skyline of another city. So they didn't even use the New York City skyline. I know. Yeah, but wait, there's more.
1: Oh, no.
0: They charged a $25 cover charge, but we're going to give, you know, some money, 20% to a charity that, you know, recognizes and remembers 9/11. So five of your $25 goes to a charity, but the rest stays at the bar. And that really upset people. And they said, this is poor timing. This is poor profiteering. This is a bad thing to do, to mix a night of dancing and fun with solemn remembrance. Just incredibly gross dance event, said Will Roth, a dissatisfied one-star Google reviewer. And don't pretend this tasteless, insensitive event and response was about anyone but yourselves. Yeah, well, they, yeah, you're going to love this. There's more. Oh. The business, in a situation like this, the business has no choice. You know what to do. Whenever you're getting trashed online, what should you do? Oh, you fire back. Yeah, because that always works out.
1: Oh, when they double down. Oh,
0: they doubled down. The business responded saying, everyone's entitled to their opinion, but we stand firmly behind our team in this post. And then they went and said, the event flyers were designed by a U.S. Army veteran. Uh-oh. Now you're bringing veterans into the... It's like, oh, man. We could have done a ton of different things, but we wanted to do something rather than nothing at all. I'm like, uh-oh. They said, everybody's like, this can't be real. This has got to be... They've got to be messing with us. And like, no, this really happened. I still can't believe this. Now they're doubling down, and now they're flexing with the military. How tone deaf can they be? And so the jokes started to come out. It's like, oh, can't wait for their wet T-shirt contest to celebrate Pearl Harbor Day. Like, oh, dang. Oh, and then they said, oh, look, they said that they had three DJs battling it out. How'd they decide on three DJs? One for each of the crash sites? These guys are so insensitive and tone deaf. I'm like, wow. No word on whether or not how they're going to plan to make next year's 9/11 celebration better, but actually, I don't think they're going to do this. I think they're going to pull out. But a beer garden in New York, and in fact, the beer garden, the Bohemian Hall and Beer Garden in Queens, New York, takes a beating online for partying like it's 9/11.
1: I got a story to go with this real quick, okay? Because I know you have another story to get to before we get out of here. On 9/11, September 11, 2001, one of my really good friends turned 21. And so we all decided to go grab a beer in the Village. So we go to the Village here in Houston, Rice Village, and we went to a bar. And I'll never forget, we pull up to the bar, we go into it, nobody's there. Just a bartender, and they got the TVs going with the news. And I'll never forget, the bartender looked at us and he's like, why are y'all here?
0: Yeah.
1: Because this is not a day we go out and hang out at the bar. It was just because, you know, it was my friend's 21st birthday. But yeah. I'll never forget the bartender just like, why are y'all here?
0: Yeah. It's a solemn occasion. Yeah. Especially in New York. Mm-hmm. So. All right. Let's end on a high note.
1: Yes, please do. Australia. Come on, Chad.
0: Quick.
1: Bring it
0: all
1: up.
0: All right. Yeah. Gage Roads Brewing Company. That's an Australian brewery. They decided to partner with a legendary surfboard maker, Chris Garrett. Of Phantom Surfboards. I don't know him, but apparently he's a legend. And they wanted to make the world's first surfboard to be filled with beer.
2: Nice.
0: Oh, yeah, yeah. Everybody's measuring their surfboards. Yeah, how long's your board? Yeah. Well, mine holds 10 liters of beer. Yeah, and that's what they wanted to do. So in order to do this, they had to work with Olympic surfing medalist Jack Robinson, and he was called in to test whether or not this thing was going to work, and he was very skeptical. But the goal of this stunt was to construct a surfboard that could actually catch waves and be filled with 10 liters of beer from the Gage Roads Brewery with their popular Single Fin Summer Ale, to be exact. All right, pulling this off, not going to be an easy task. Why? Because you got to deal with seams and pressure. In fact, the designers, they said there were multiple explosions from the beer shaking up inside there, and they had to try and figure it out how they were going to do it. But there was another little trick they had to figure out. They said, what good is a surfboard filled with beer if you can't get the beer out and drink it? So they had to design a removable tap on the surfboard so that after you surf, you can hook the tap up and pour from it. But wait. You had to design a separate CO2 chamber inside the surfboard to apply pressure. Otherwise, the beer's not going to flow out of your draft system. Well, they pulled it off. And Jack Robinson says, I'm used to using precise surf equipment, so I didn't think this was going to work. But he said in his own surfboard, like surfer total, this is total surfboard geekdom. Yeah, man, it was sick. I'm normally pretty particular about my boards and everything, but it was really cool that I could flip it and go surfing for fun. I don't have to worry about scores or heat or just trying to do crazy things that actually work. All I do is just surf. That's what surfing's about, man. Okay, I'm kind of paraphrasing a little bit, but you get the idea. He was worried that the surfboard was going to be heavy, and sure enough, it was 10 liters of beer. But once he got up on his feet, the thing went, and he got going, and he shared the moment with another fellow surfer, and they both had to laugh at the whole thing, saying, you know what? We thought this was a dumb idea, but it's pretty hard to take yourself seriously when you got 10 liters of beer under your feet and catching waves. And that's your feel-good story out of Australia for the week.
1: So when I read the headline, I said surfboard that pours beer. I thought it was Miller Lite. It was another Miller Lite project or product that you just can't get your hands on.
0: If it was Miller Lite, it wouldn't have happened, but this one did. Gage Roads Brewing. All right, James, you want to get us out of here?
1: Yeah, good job. Chad directed this episode and killed it. Good job, Chad. Give him a round of applause. So before we get out of here, we got to thank our sponsors. Yeah, that being Beer Logic Conference Events, the Backyard Grill, keeping the lights nice and bright. Thanks to our friends over at Harbor Light Brewing, and of course, sponsoring our podcast, Cast Branding. So for Harbor Light Bill on third mic, I'm James Simpson, hanging on second mic. And the director, the man in charge, the man of the hour, Chad Pilbeam, saying thanks for checking out What's on Tap Radio. We hope you enjoyed it, and we hope that you join us for another action-packed episode next week. We'll see you then, folks. Cheers.
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22: The war wears on. I'm Angelo Bavaro, Fox News. Americans are losing confidence in the president as the conflict with Iran reaches month 7. Fox's Alex Hogan.
23: In a new Fox News poll, 7 in 10 voters say they believe the Trump administration lacks a clear strategy for ending the conflict. That includes 95% of Democrats, 83% of independents, and 43% of Republicans. The ongoing unrest causing gas prices to soar, and President Trump says he believes Americans are willing to pay.
24: Iran will not have a nuclear weapon. Now, for that, people are going to have to pay some extra gas. I think most people, if they had a vote on lower gas prices or letting Iran have a nuclear weapon, I'd be willing to vote that it would be a massive landslide.
23: And a growing number, 47% of voters say they believe the conflict will make the U.S. less safe in the long run.
22: This comes as diesel prices hit a new record Sunday, surpassing $6.50 per gallon, according to AAA. Hours after Saudi Arabia's capital was attacked, the State Department issuing a safety alert to Americans overseas regarding travel disruptions.
23: The alert is once again warning Americans in the region of possible airspace closures, flight cancellations, and travel disruptions. These are periodic reminders. And also for U.S. government employees who work in Saudi Arabia, they will require special authorization to be there. Saudi Arabia says it foiled the Iran-backed Houthi rebels' attack on its capital of Riyadh, intercepting and destroying a ballistic missile there. Some residents say they heard an explosion. It's happening near King Khaled International Airport. airport, causing travel disruptions there. And for the first time in months, emergency air raid alerts sounded across the capital. The Houthis also tried to attack spots near the Red Sea, but those were thwarted as well.
22: That is Fox's Stephanie Bennett. 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
22: President Trump announcing his administration's next steps to ramp up the development of artificial intelligence.
4: President Trump does not want federal regulation, but he's still taking action, announcing a new position in the White House, posting, quote, "I am forming the AI force, much like I did for Space Force, which has been a tremendous success in my first term. Now, to that end, I will be announcing the near future AI czar." Now, the president has dismissed Democrats who have been recently fighting for tighter regulations, calling their concerns politically motivated. Republicans are acknowledging AI safety, though. House Speaker Mike Johnson says lawmakers need to strike a balance between putting guardrails in place without losing our edge in a global competition with China.
22: Fox's Dana Marie McNichol. The midterm elections are getting underway with mail ballots already going out and early voting beginning in some states. Polls show the high cost of living is a major concern for voters. Senate Majority Whip John Barrasso of Wyoming telling NBC's Meet the Press, Republicans are focused on affordability.
20: And that's why we need more American energy production. We need to get rid of regulations. We need to do more with permitting. That's legislation we're working on now. The president and Republicans are focused on all of those things.
22: Democrats have pointed to the U.S. conflict with Iran and President Trump's tariffs for raising prices for Americans and say they will do more to lower the cost of living than Republicans. President Trump will welcome Chinese leader Xi Jinping to the U.S. this week in his first state visit in more than a decade. President Trump is also holding a state dinner for the Chinese president, and several top tech leaders are expected to attend. But first, the president will meet with New York City Mayor Zohran Mamdani Monday at Gracie Mansion ahead of the U.N. General Assembly. City Hall says the talks will focus strictly on critical issues affecting New Yorkers. I'm Angelo Bavaro. And this is Fox News.
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9: Hey, welcome to the show. It is Real Estate Matters with Stewart Title. I'm your host, Bill Knappick. Thanks for joining us. Here it is, show number 618. Yes, the big show. 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That's also a YouTube channel where you can see the show. So today is a special show. As it turns out, we're going to talk about money. Why? Because hey, we have money experts everywhere in this room. You're going to meet them all. So let's get down to business. As first, we will talk to Elizabeth Rankin Rice and Owen Ron. They are with Huntington Bank. It's money time. Guys, welcome to the show.
10: Yeah, thank you.
11: Thank you very much.
10: Glad to be here, Bill.
11: To be here.
9: See, you know, just the word money brings a little bit of excitement as long as we have it coming in, right?
10: Makes the world go around.
11: Yes.
9: It is the lifeblood. So first of all, Elizabeth, let's tell people your role at Huntington Bank.
10: I am a mortgage originator. I have been in mortgage lending for more than 20 years.
9: You have, because I met you a long time ago, and it might have been 20 years ago.
10: It's been a while.
9: Yeah.
10: My primary goal is to obviously deliver a loan in a seamless manner and give the product that meets their financial needs.
9: So fascinating. And think about just when you think about 20 years, all the people and families that you've helped.
10: A lot.
9: It's amazing. Mm-hmm. Owen, and your role with Huntington Bank
11: thank you. Same as Elizabeth. We help people understand the process of getting a mortgage and buying a home. We help them with financial numbers, and you know, if they want to know how much a payment's going to be or how much they're going to need at closing, we'll help them with that. We do pre-approvals, so when someone submits an offer to buy a home, we provide a letter that says they're qualified to buy that home. So,
9: well, we're going to explore some of the things and the various aspects of lending right now. And I mean, we hear it all the time, no matter we're thinking about a home or anything else, we're just bombarded with interest rate. Mm-hmm. What's the interest rate? We have a high interest, we have a low. So it's all over the place. People are asking you all the time, I'm sure, Owen, what's the interest rate? So how do you respond? I mean, you got to have fun with it.
11: Well,
9: right?
11: That is the number one question we get. What is the interest rate? Recently they're a little higher than they've been in the past couple of years. You know, I'm honest about what the rates are. There isn't a lot of flexibility. A lot of the interest rates that we quote are originated or influenced by the bond market and the treasury bonds. So usually what I want to do first is get the borrower's information, understand their credit, understand what they're trying to do, and then try to say, well, here's your options. You can put this much down and have this kind of payment. You can have, you know, put more money down and have a lower payment, that kind of thing. So exploring options is something I think is important to borrowers.
9: And one of the things on the show we always have, sometimes we have a combination, three different realtors, two realtors and a mortgage, five realtors and a dog walker. It all varies each and every show. But as far as the various companies, I mean, there's a lot of companies here in Houston, a lot of loan originators. Give us an idea, first of all, with the company, Owen, Huntington Bank. Give us a concept of what's the difference, the distinctions of your organization.
11: So, Huntington Bank is new to Texas. Huntington bought Cadence Bank and Veritex Bank in the past year. So we are new to Huntington. We were former Cadence employees. Huntington is in 21 states, the top 20 banks. So we have a lot of the normal mortgage products everybody has. And then we have some bank-specific products. One of them is a kind of unique. It's a doctor program for new doctors coming out of residency. We will do a zero down payment loan for them.
10: No mortgage insurance.
11: With no mortgage insurance, right?
10: Mm-hmm.
11: What's another product that we have?
10: One-time closed construction loan with a free float down on the rate when the house is complete. Want to build your dream home?
9: Yeah.
10: We have the product that has the ability to, we call it a one-time closed construction loan, where we don't count the retained property if they're going to sell it post-completion of real estate. In addition to, we have a free float down on the interest rate when the house is complete.
9: So tell me about the float down part.
10: So
9: what
10: if you lock
9: that?
10: In at 6% on the construction and it takes 12, 18 months, however long it takes to build your home, in that at the end of the period of the house being built, we'll give you a free option for a float down if the rates are better. Otherwise, you keep the interest rate you have.
9: So there you go. That's a good thing. We know what the rate's going to be, and if it gets better, we're going to get it.
10: Correct. In addition to, if they don't, this is unique, I personally think, to Huntington. If their debt to income is a little bit off, but they're going to sell their house post completion of construction, we won't count that retained property in their debt to income.
9: So is that a popular loan way to go?
10: Absolutely. And we also offer the same product on renovations. If they want to buy a home and renovate it, say it needs some love, minimum of $25,000 in renovation costs, we'll do the same product for a purchase.
9: So that sounds like a lot of flexibility. And mm-hmm. I mean, and when I talk to people about loans, it seems like there are so many types. But this one is specific.
10: It's
9: yeah,
10: mm-hmm.
9: it's unique. And the one you said about with the doctors, mm-hmm. that you're actually targeting a profession.
10: Right.
9: And how's that one going? A lot of doctors jumping
11: on
9: that?
11: Yes. There's a lot of new doctors that come into the city in the summertime. So it's kind of a springtime product. We're able to close on that loan as long as they start their new job within 120 days, which is a little bit longer than most standard conventional loans. And the zero down is a big, big highlight with no mortgage insurance. So, and the reason we offer this product is because Huntington wants the banking relationship of that doctor. So a lot of our products, our portfolio products, if that consumer puts money in our bank, we will provide lower interest rates for them. So we call it tiered pricing, but for every one of our portfolio products,
10: it's an easy sale. It's actually pretty. Did you want to talk about the emerging market?
11: Yeah. You ready for another product?
9: We're always ready.
11: Okay.
10: Well, this is a unique one as well, I think.
11: So yeah, this
9: bring out the products.
11: Yeah. So this is pretty unique for Cadence and for Huntington in low to moderate income areas in Houston. Which, if you look at a map of Houston, it's basically straight north all the way around through Edo to straight south. All of that is low to moderate income areas. There's also a lot of Fort Bend and some out towards Katy. We will do a zero down payment, no mortgage insurance loan for someone. And a lot of these kind of programs have limits on the borrower's income. Ours does not. So the borrower can make as much money as they want to make as long as they qualify. But it's a great starter home for first-time buyers. They can get gift money from the seller or from their family members for the closing costs. They can the seller can contribute to their closing costs. So, and we'll go down to a 640 credit score.
10: And
11: so,
10: what is the minimum? And how much money do they have to put into the transaction?
11: $500. That's their minimum.
9: No, I got that right here.
11: Yeah.
10: They have to have $500 into the transaction. The rest of it can either be gift or seller contribution.
11: So it's a great, and there is a stipulation they cannot own any other real estate. So this really is for a first time buyer. But man, we do a lot of this kind of business for people coming right out of school, newlyweds, kids that have their first job.
9: Just generally speaking, from the mortgage, we talk about it with realtors all the time. But from a loan providing loans perspective. How many people do you see coming in other than doctors? You still see a lot of people coming in from other states,
11: yes.
9: California and all these places?
11: Still a lot of people moving to Houston. And I don't know what I would say, maybe 25% of the business I do are loans for people that are new to Houston and usually take a little bit longer time finding that home because they got to figure out where in Houston they want to be. And but they eventually find the right home and we're helping them out. I think it's good to have a lot of people in other states know the Huntington Bank name. A lot of Texans don't, but coming from other places, people, Huntington, I've heard of them.
10: Like the beach.
11: Yeah.
9: Exactly.
0: So
10: actually, I believe there's lineage to the Huntington Beach in California.
0: Is there?
10: Yeah.
0: I have a friend that's, family lives in Huntington Beach. They love it.
10: The bank itself goes back to the 1800s, correct?
11: 1866.
10: Right when Owen was born.
11: Yeah.
0: 1866.
10: Just kidding.
0: Owen, you still, and
11: I'm still here.
10: You look good.
0: Tune into the YouTube video. Born in 1866, he still has his hair.
10: You still You're still rocking.
0: Looking fantastic.
10: Yeah.
0: So, but kind of, you sort of answered the question I was going to ask, and that is, how do they find, from California or maybe the East Coast, how do they find Huntington Bank? So they know about it, but how else do they find it? Do you do social media, and how do they find you and Elizabeth?
11: A lot of our business comes from referrals from realtors and past clients. So if they're working with a realtor here, a lot of times those realtors know someone at Huntington Bank and will refer them to us.
10: I will say, if it's product specific, like doctor or construction, a Google search will actually pull up our bank for several reasons. One, Cadence had the exact product, and now the search engine brings up the same. So Huntington would pop up in a search engine as well for the two specific products, or even the emerging market.
11: Yeah.
0: And also, as you are here together today, do you work in a team, or what's the connection? You're each out there helping.
10: We just collaborate more on problem solving, or, you always have to have someone to bounce an idea off of. And we've worked at a previous company together as well. So.
0: Well, Elizabeth, I see you on social media, as that's been mentioned here. I see you a lot, and you have like a regular presence. You bring forth different ideas and kind of things that help us connect. Give us an idea of your perspective and what you're doing with social media.
10: It was a leap of faith to do that. And
0: it's kind of fun.
10: It's different. Yeah. It's funny. I always wonder how much business does that bring me? I mean, I think it does, because people say, oh, I saw, similar to what you just said, I saw your video. So maybe it does help. But keeping it interesting, keeping it in content, keeping it professional is what I try to do. And fun every once in a while.
0: Yeah, right.
10: Because I like to have fun.
0: You got to have fun. You got to bring the fun in everything, or, why do it as far as it goes. But yes, I already know you for many years. But when I see you and others on social media, I think it's kind of, hey, they're still doing their job.
10: Right.
0: They're bringing forth new ideas. It's fascinating. And how about you, Owen? I haven't seen you on social media because I don't think we're friends yet. But tell us.
11: Yeah.
10: Can I speak for you for a second?
11: Oh, my gosh. I don't know.
10: During COVID, he did such a cool thing. And I've told you, you need to do this again. You say what you did, because I loved it.
11: Oh, I would do these chalk art on my driveway and
10: He actually would document this. It was beautiful.
11: It
10: was really cool.
0: You need
10: cool.
0: to bring that back, Owen.
10: Okay. So it was really neat.
11: It's not mortgage related.
10: But it was entertaining. I loved it. Except when it rained on your art, then it was bad. But I loved it.
0: Just get the chalk out again.
10: Yeah.
11: Okay.
0: So anyway, before we close the segment, Owen, a final thought. What do you want people to know about what you're doing and anything else?
11: Well, like I said, we bring the fun. We enjoy what we're doing. And if anybody has questions about mortgage interest rates or qualifying, feel free to reach out.
0: What if they need a mortgage? Should they call you?
11: I've got a very unique name, so they could Google me and they'll find me. Owen Ron.
0: Owen Ron. And the phone number is?
11: 713-417-5929. 713-417-5929.
0: And Elizabeth, before we close the segment, what else do you want people to know?
10: I like gardening.
0: You do. I was going to ask what you did when you're not.
10: I go to our ranch. We have a ranch in East Texas, and I've mastered the tractor.
0: So you ride the tractor?
10: Yeah, and when my friends come out there that see me on this tractor, they're taking pictures of me like I'm a zoo animal.
11: When will the social media post be of you on the tractor?
0: We need tractor
10: videos.
0: Well,
10: I'm never looking so good. It looks pretty bad.
0: Well, it reminds me of the show Green Acres. You ever see that?
10: Yes. So my sister-in-law wants my husband and I to do that. For a Christmas picture.
0: I'll play the piano for that.
10: I mean, I say I've mastered the tractor, but
0: I don't know if you ever do. Is that possible?
10: Well, when I get stuck, which is quite often, I park it in the area I've got, and my husband will come home and say, is that where we're parking the tractor now, over there? I'm like, mm-hmm.
0: Okay, give us a quick word. Other people don't know this, but I do. You just got back from Alaska.
10: I did.
0: And I'm hearing about all these people going to Alaska and all that, mm-hmm. but what's your perspective? It was your first trip there. Would you go back?
10: Yes. And there were, yes,
0: was
10: I would.
0: Was it awesome?
10: Yes. It's amazing that how breathtaking the state. Just every angle, you see something beautiful. And what I found, we did a cruise. And the times that we were at sea. What I found calming to me was just looking at the mountains and how smooth, and just the sunsets. You just had the moment to take it in.
0: Nature.
10: Uh-huh. and finding the animals that you could search out in the ocean. You're like, what's that? What are we seeing there? You know, you'd see something pop up. And yeah, it was beautiful. It was beautiful.
0: Sounds good. We're people friendly.
10: Oh, very. Yeah. Very.
0: Penguins? You see any penguins?
10: We saw, no.
0: One of my
10: favorite. I don't think we saw penguins.
0: There you go. Well, they're up there. Maybe it's summertime. They don't come out.
10: A lot of salmon. That was kind of interesting. Right? That was cool. Yeah.
0: All right. Well, Elizabeth, people want to reach out to you for gardening tips and a mortgage. I know that. Let's tell them tips. How they can reach you.
10: 713-875-6444. 713-875-6444.
0: Elizabeth Rankin Rice and Owen Ron, thanks for being with us, guys.
10: Thank you.
1: Thanks, Bill.
10: Thanks,
1: appreciate
10: Bill.
1: You.
0: Well, as we continue, it's Money Day right here on The Big Show. Right now, we have Teresa Vasquez. She is with Fairway Home Mortgage. Yes, more money talk. Teresa, welcome to the show.
2: Thank you.
0: Well, here you are. Isn't money great?
2: It is.
0: Even better when we have a show all about it. So let's tell people your company is Fairway Home Mortgage. 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
2: 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They streamline the process. There's lots of technology. That's what I love the most about this company, is that we're implementing AI left and right to help really give the client a great experience while making their home purchase.
0: And let's give people an idea. Now, in the money world, people have all sorts of professions that they choose. Now, here you are. You're in the money world.

0: nothing, no hope in their mind to, wow, we can make this happen, and this is how soon.
1: One of the things I thought of as I was driving to the show today, knowing I was going to talk about money, is you have, let's say, a couple, right?
0: Mm-hmm.
1: And one person has excellent credit, maybe 825 or, you know, one of those really high scores, and they're married to someone that has not just average credit, but maybe bad credit. How does that work? Do you ever see that?
0: I do see that. Couple things that we can suggest. One, we can leave them completely off the loan. Still leave them on the title.
1: Leave the person with the low credit. So you can do that if that's your spouse?
0: With conventional financing, yes.
1: Okay.
0: Permitted the income allows for it, of course. If person A does have the income to qualify, then we wouldn't need to add the spouse on there. We can take them off. They can still be on title and own the home. They just don't need to be on the loan.
1: Interesting. Now, what if both people have excellent credit?
0: Well, then we would
1: you keep them both on?
0: Yes.
1: So then that shows that the loan's extra strong. Would that be correct?
0: Yes. Assuming they want to be, because sometimes I have couples that say, well, I want my wife to be the one to purchase this property because I have plans on helping my daughter qualify for her property later, or things that may not be beneficial for both to be on that loan. So most of the time I'd say both be on. It makes the credit or the profile for the loan application a lot better, but it's not always necessary.
1: And then how long does it take? Let's say me as an individual, I apply for a loan. I don't know. How long does the process take? If I say, Teresa, hey, I want to apply for this loan, how long is it going to take for me to do that where you come back and say, hey, I see what this person's credit's like?
0: Well, if you've got all your ducks in a row and you've got all your paperwork, it can take us 30 to 45 minutes to complete the pre-qualification. Mm-hmm. We have a system at Fairway that really allows the application process to be seamless and move quickly, connects with your bank account, connects with your employer. And so if you have all of your login credentials, the application can go very smooth and we can obtain an approval right then and there. If you've got to gather your documents, chase around a couple jobs that you've had in the past, it might take a day or so, but for the most part, if you've got everything that you need so that I can see the full picture, we can wrap it up within an hour.
1: How long until you see what the person's credit score is? Is that like immediate?
0: Yes. And we do
1: right away
0: soft credit checks, so it's not affecting the borrower at all. And that gives me a clear picture of where they stand, what their liabilities are, if there's collections or anything that we need to know about that may impede on the process.
1: So then correct me if I'm wrong. There's maybe two categories. One where I apply, or two people apply, married people, let's say, they apply for the loan, they get pre-qualified, pre-approved, and then we can look for real estate once we find it. So that's the first step, right?
0: Yes.
1: Second step is once we find the property, then the process continues. What does the individual or family have to do once they nailed? Do they have to provide more information other than the house and stuff like that? What happens?
0: Typically, I do a good job of collecting everything that I'm going to need up front, so that let's say it takes them a month or two to find the property. The only thing we're requesting is an updated pay stub or an updated bank statement, something like that. But for the most part, a good loan officer is always going to collect everything they need to make sure that there's no red flags during the process when they actually find their property.
1: I'm thinking the person has a lot to do already once they find a house and, hey, we're going to move and movers and all these things.
0: That's why I like Fairway, because we try to do so much work up front so that when they get to that process of finding the home, it's enjoyable, it's seamless, and they can focus more on what they want in their home versus having to deal with the finance guy. And nobody wants to deal with the financing. We do it up front just so that they have an understanding of what it means when they go look at homes. But I think when they purchase a home, they want to enjoy picking their home, picking what room they're going to be in, their backyard, if it has a pool or not.
1: Well, then also, let's say someone's self-employed. Mm-hmm. I'm sure they have some extra things they need to do and or provide. So I work for myself. What do I have to provide in that case?
0: Well, we've got several options for self-employed borrowers. Sometimes if it's where my taxes are upside down because I didn't want to have a huge tax liability, we do have a 12-month bank statement program that allows for us to basically add up all your deposits over the last 12 months and give you an average of income, and we can use that as income. We have a 1099 program as well for real estate agents, for example, where they write off a lot too, and we're able to use their 1099.

0: 9 and use their income that way. And then, of course, the traditional Schedule C, where you file your taxes and we see what you wrote off and what we can use as income. So self-employment doesn't necessarily mean it's going to be a harder loan. It just means we're going to calculate it a little bit different than the traditional borrower.
1: Does it take longer to get approved if I'm self-employed?
0: I think that goes, again, how quickly you provide your documents. If you've got all your ducks in a row and you send me what I need for me to do the calculation, it can move as quickly as 48 hours. If it takes you a little bit to gather what we need to review, then we're talking however long it takes you to get your documents back to me so I can review those.
1: I would think the document part something that does take long? Do people not have their paperwork ready?
0: A lot of the times they don't.
1: You'd
0: be surprised
1: how many times,
0: well, I can't find my 24 taxes or I haven't filed my 25 taxes.
1: It's in the closet.
0: Yeah. I'm in the middle of moving and I put everything in a storage. And so I give them guidance. Like, look, just jump on the IRS website, print out your transcripts. Let me see what's on there and what I can use from there. Sometimes I absolutely have to have the Schedule C or their expenses and whatnot. If they're using rental income from another property they have in a different state, documents are very important.
1: Teresa, we hear so much about AI. I mean, driving here, again, AI. I'm hearing this is AI. That, yes. The AI is going to blow up through all these different things. In real estate, I hear a lot about it as well with realtors. But I haven't thought about it with mortgage people, with loan processors and things. What does AI play a role? Are you using AI? To what extent?
0: Yes, absolutely. I mean, Fairway has implemented AI left and right, and it does help us in so many ways. One of the big things I absolutely love about our AI integration is when people upload their bank statements and their W-2s, when we're taking an application, they're stating what they think they earn, and we go off of that. Once they upload their documents, that AI tool reviews it, scans it, looks at bank statements to see if there's anything else that we didn't talk about, maybe an IRS plan payment that we didn't ask about, maybe child support on a pay stub that we wasn't mentioned. And so those AI tools really help filter out any things that could blow up later in the process. And they do help us with speed. And so typically, if I have 5 files on my desk and I need to review all those different incomes, the AI tool is already getting a leg up for me where I'm just going in and the review process is a lot faster. I'm just making sure all the I's are dotted and all the T's are crossed at that point.
1: We're talking with Teresa Vasquez, Fairway Home Mortgage. So as far as marketing, here you are today, Teresa, on the radio. Millions are listening. What are some of the other things? I hope they are. I'm not sure. Maybe 1, 2 million. 5 people. What are some of the things that you do to get the word out so people know about you other than being on a radio show?
0: I do a lot of social media. I try to share a lot of creative ways that we can get the deal done. I make some calls. We have a lead program with Fairway. And so when someone's on the internet kind of looking up what they want to qualify for, Fairway captures that information and sends me for me to reach out and give them opportunities and give them ideas of what it takes.
1: Almost forgot. Now, you are also licensed to provide loans in Arizona.
0: Yes.
1: Right. Tell us a quick word. We know what the market likes here in Houston. It's up and down, depends on the area, right? What's the market like in Arizona, and what city are we talking about?
0: Well, I work Arizona, majorly Maricopa County, which is kind of like Houston, but it's like Phoenix. So there's a lot of suburbs. And each suburb has its own volume. If you've got East Valley, Chandler, Mesa, Tempe area, it's hot. And you've got North Phoenix. One big thing that really does bring a lot of loans and real estate options or opportunities to Arizona is that TSMC plant. We've got a lot of traffic. The TSMC plant, the chip making plant. I don't know if you guys know, but...
1: Didn't know.
0: The chips that go in our cell phones, the chips that go in our cars, or the electric cars, they used to be manufactured overseas. And so recently, the TSMC plant was planted there in Arizona, and they are now manufacturing there. And so even though we had the manufacturing plant, they still were sending them overseas to be programmed. So just, I want to say earlier this year, right next to the TSMC plant, maybe about a 5-mile drive down the road, they now have a company that programs, I believe it's called AppCore. They now have the ability to program them there. And so we saw a lot of people from overseas moving to Arizona to be able to work the jobs and be here, there locally instead, and program them there instead of having to send them overseas. So that was huge for Arizona. And a lot of other things are huge in Arizona too. The real estate market is a little bit more expensive there, but if you compare the taxes that we have here in Texas versus what are in Arizona, that's where you really see kind of the savings, because the taxes there are still really dirt cheap.
1: That's odd, because we have the state, they have a state income tax, mm-hmm. and we don't. But you're saying the tax environment is better?
0: Property tax.
1: The property tax is lower there.
0: Yes. So here, I'd say the lowest taxes I've seen is, it can be, depending if you're North Conroe, Willis area, you can get as low as $2,700, $2,600 a year. But in Arizona, that's kind of like the higher rate.
1: Okay, putting business aside, knowing both markets, you go there, you come here and all that. What's the best thing you like about Arizona?
0: Ooh, the weather during the spring, not in the summer. You have a lot of outside time.
1: Okay.
0: When you're outside of those six miserable months.
1: I would imagine. Now, what's the best thing you like about Houston?
0: You know what? I really like the diversity here.
1: I thought you were going to say the restaurants, because that's one of my favorite things here in Houston, because it's not the weather.
0: No.
1: Not at all. So, Teresa Vasquez, Fairway Home Mortgage, let's tell people how they can reach you.
0: My phone number is 623-628-8711. That's 623-628-8711.
1: Teresa, thanks for being with us.
0: You're welcome. Thank you for having me.
1: Well, the money talk keeps moving right along, as we have David Rodriguez with us. 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Hey, David, welcome to the show.
2: Hello there. Glad to be here.
1: Well, David, here we are. We continue. The money talk just keeps on rolling along. We love it. 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
2: We're a direct lender. We lend in about 25 different states. Direct lender means that we're able to service a lot of the loans that we close. Right now in this environment, mostly everything that we're closing is being sold. I'd say about maybe 20% of what we're closing is remaining in our servicing portfolio. And the reason I mentioned that is because there's a lot of subjectivity in lending. And as a direct lender, you can make business decisions about whether a loan gets done or not and keep it in your servicing portfolio or not.
1: So as far, and one of the things I'm thinking about too, I haven't asked, is about, what about refi? Is that going on right now with the current rate situation? Is there refinancing? Is that popular?
2: Believe it or not, yes, that is happening. We have most of the people that are looking at refinancing are refinancing for the purpose of taking cash out of a property. I've got one past client who's decided to pull cash out of a property that he owns free and clear. He's going to use that cash to invest into a different property. I have another client who owns his property almost free and clear, and he's got a lot of equity, and he wants to take out about $140,000 to pay off some car notes and some high interest credit cards. So that's mainly what we're seeing, is people pulling out for either investment or people pulling money out to pay off high interest debt.
1: So it sounds to me like, as I'm thinking about loans and things, it's good to, as life changes and the different dynamics, you're talking about some of these things of people you know, seems like it's probably a good idea to know somebody in the mortgage world, have a relationship with them in case you want to invest, in case your situation changes, in case you want to refinance. So it's good to have someone, I guess, on, so to speak, speed dial in the profession like yourself.
2: Absolutely. You know, most of our referrals come from realtors and builders and past clients. So I would say to somebody out there that if you need to know who a good mortgage lender is, ask your realtor. They do this every day, and they're usually connected with somebody that has earned their trust and has a good track record. So I would say ask your realtor or ask a family member that has had a good experience with somebody, and at least start at that point.
1: Also, give us an idea. There are many veterans out there, and I would imagine some of the veterans don't know or aren't aware of all the benefits that they get being a veteran, not just in possibly home mortgages, but really everything. There's a lot of benefits that they have, and depending on their situation as a veteran. But from a mortgage standpoint, what are some of the things a veteran should know that they may not know?
2: Well, there's a lot of flexibility with a VA loan. And as far as credit's concerned, you don't have to have perfect credit. With us on a VA loan, we can go down to a 580. So you don't have to have perfect credit. The other benefit with a VA loan is, you know, you can do zero down. And typically the interest rates are lower than a conventional loan, slightly. The other part of that is the fees are usually pretty reasonable. And, you know, if the veteran has any kind of service-related disability, depending upon that level, there's other benefits. Here lately, we've had a few veterans come to us that have 100% disability, so that affords them no property taxes at all in the state of Texas. But the VA loan program, if somebody is looking at doing zero down, that by far is the best option for a veteran.
1: So it sounds like a lot of great benefits, really.
2: Absolutely.
1: So and let's just say, I'm sure it changes month to month, year to year, but in your experience, let's say in the last 2 months, how often out of all the loans that you've helped people attain, how often did you run across the veterans?
2: I'd say about, of all the production that we do as a team, I'm thinking it'll be anywhere from 15 to 20% of the loans that we do end up being veteran buyers. Especially here in Texas, we've got a lot of veterans moving here.
1: Is that right?
2: Yeah.
1: Are they coming from one particular place?
2: No.
1: Or just all around?
2: From everywhere.
1: What about the East Coast? Because we always hear California. We've been hearing so much about California. I don't hear a lot about the East Coast, or mid.
2: We've seen an influx of people from the Northeast, even from Florida, in addition to the West Coast.
1: And do you have any idea why they're coming here? What is your feeling?
2: There's a number of different reasons, but I think the affordability is a big reason. We've got one couple that they're going to be retiring in the next 3 years and have preemptively bought a home here because their plan is to sell their home in New Jersey and pull the big chunk of equity they have out of that. And then when they move here, pay the balance of that mortgage off and retire here. It's just a lot more affordable here.
1: That's interesting because Houston, as I think about it, has had that label of affordability, being an affordable place. We've maintained that for a long time. It's amazing.
2: That's so true. The amount of house that this particular client, the amount of house that they're buying here, they wouldn't be able to afford that home back in New Jersey, that same square footage.
1: Fascinating. We're talking with David Rodriguez with Integrity Home Mortgage Corporation of Texas. Now, David, here you are in the mortgage world for many years. You could be doing so many things in life. What was it about the money, the mortgage, providing loans that got you into this?
2: Man, that's a good question. I got in the mortgage business back in 1990 and straight out of college.
1: You went right to it.
2: I didn't know what the heck I was doing. I served many different roles and finally got pulled into originating and have been in originating since the early 90s. And it's once you get into it, if you're meant for this profession, there's nothing else that you can do to replace the satisfaction that you get out of being in this profession.
1: That's a long time.
2: Oh, yeah.
1: How long does it? Because the first thing when you said, I like how you put it, because you said, if you're meant for this profession, and we could take that same idea with anything, right? Any profession or walk of life someone could do. But how long in your world of mortgage, in the mortgage world, how long does it take to know if you're meant for this profession in your experience?
2: You'll know pretty quick.
1: First month.
2: You'll know pretty quick, because if you're okay with being told no, and that doesn't deter you, then you'll do okay.
1: Well, it seems to me one of the things about the mortgage world is, as you're dealing with people, everything, just like every real estate transaction is different, right? Everybody that comes to you, or that you find, a person, a family, whatever it is, their situation's different, right? So it's got to, that part has to be fascinating, number one, to keep you interested. But I think also, what about all the details? How do you keep all that in check?
2: You know, with what we do, we know exactly what to look for. And the details, if that's going to deter you, then that would probably determine that you wouldn't be in the right seat on the bus, so to speak. But the details, with the right amount of experience, it's just part of what you do.
1: And as you're in this every day since the 90s, what do you see any trends? Here we are, 2026, almost at the end of the year. Do you see any trends that we should know about, that you want to tell people about, that are thinking about a loan or involved
2: in this? Well, the most relevant trend right now is interest rates are going up. And they're a little higher than they've been for the past several months. And that's totally affected by what's going on in the bond market and with treasuries. You know, every time you hear bad news about what's going on in the Middle East, gas prices go up and mortgage rates follow.
1: So when the gas prices go up, there's a connection to the mortgage rates?
2: Well, they're both commodities. You know, there's a cost of using somebody else's money, and gasoline is also a commodity. And if there are things that could adversely affect the economy, then it's going to trickle into almost every aspect of even the mortgage business.
1: Sounds fascinating. David, when you're not in the mortgage world working, helping people, what sort of hobbies? Do you do anything to unwind, or what happens?
2: Yeah, I like to biking, running, and I've got an elaborate setup in my backyard, an outdoor kitchen, and just love grilling. So whoever's part of my family or friends, they get to reap the benefits of my grilling expertise.
1: Making me hungry. Sounds pretty nice. Next time you crank up the grill, you know you've made some new friends here today, yeah. David, so don't forget about us.
2: Absolutely.
1: So, David, let's tell people how they can reach out to you. 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
2: Best number is 713-819-3031, and my website is davidrmortgage.com, 713-819-3031.
1: Give us a tip on, like, a steak. A steak can be cooked. You probably cooked a steak or two every now and then. So a steak can be cooked. I watch videos. This guy does it this way, another. What's your favorite method of cooking a steak on the grill in your outdoor?
2: I prefer live coal. It's got to be live
1: charcoal.
2: Live lump charcoal, preferably mesquite or oak. And when you season the meat, salt only. And for me, the best cut would be a prime ribeye. And I would say 4 minutes per side, depending upon the thickness of the steak. And all you have to do is follow that, and when it's done, let it rest for about 5 minutes before you cut into it.
1: Ready to go.
2: Yeah.
1: Phone number again is
2: 713-819-3031.
1: David, thanks for being with us.
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1: And now, we have a team all over the United States and right here in Houston. I don't know, 17 offices or so. And in each offices, of course, we have escrow officers. In addition, we have business development people. They're there to help the real estate community, the buyers, the sellers. They're right there. In fact, we have one right here with us. Her name is Hope Moy. Hope, welcome to the show.
4: Hey, Bill. It's good to see you.
1: Once again, here we are, and we want to remind people, because we have, I'm getting reports, we're getting new listeners all the time. So for those that have not heard your many appearances.
4: I'm famous.
1: And by that many, I mean many, many, many, many. Let's tell them where you serve Stewart Title's offices right here in Houston.
4: Absolutely. So my two offices are in Magnolia and Conroe. My Magnolia office is off of 1488 and 2978. I have two fantastic escrow officers there. And in Conroe, I'm off of 336, and I have two escrow officers there as well.
1: That sounds awesome. So when we think about, and those outside of Houston, you might be listening, I don't know, another state, you might be in Arizona, I don't know, but that's the northwest part of Houston, which,
4: correct.
1: Most of you, it's really grown like crazy.
4: It is growing. I actually went to a Magnolia School District meeting last week, and they talked about the growth in the schools.
1: Wow.
4: And we're currently building a new high school. They predict growing every year by 1,000 students.
1: Whoa.
4: So by
1: That's
4: 20,
1: a lot.
4: Yeah, it's kind of insane. But I believe the year was by 2030. We would have 28,000 new homes in that area of Montgomery County.
1: I'd like to know where they're getting this information. That's fascinating, and that really speaks of robust growth.
4: They have a great, would it be called a demographer?
1: I don't know. That could be. Yeah.
4: Whomever does these types of predictions with the amount of homes that are coming into the area, the average home, the average
1: price?
4: Not the average price, like how many people are in the home.
1: Oh, yeah.
4: So you've got 2 to 3 potential children. And so you kind of put all those numbers in a spreadsheet maybe and come up with growth however many years down the road.
1: That's amazing.
4: Yeah,
1: and then
4: cool.
1: And correct me if I'm wrong, but I think this part of Houston, northwest Montgomery, is where there is still land. Right?
4: Yes.
1: I mean, you have to have some land to build this big school. So they found land, earmarked it somewhere a couple of years ago or whatever.
4: That's exactly how it works.
1: But there's probably a little bit of land left even versus I just read a thing about Sugar Land. Sugar Land is like, hey, we're out of land, you know, different things. Yeah, exactly.
4: Yeah.
1: So it's, I don't know. It's fascinating.
4: It really is. Lots of stuff coming up for sure.
1: Let's tell people, Hope Moy, how can they reach you if they're here in Houston and they'd like to reach out to you to find out what's happening in your area?
4: So you can reach out to me at 346-224-1908. Again, my number is 346-224-1908. Give me a holler, and I will definitely take care of you.
1: Hope Moy. Hope, thanks for being with us. And now, speaking of Sugar Land and Richmond, Kevin Davidson is here. Yeah, Kevin, did you see that? I just read something, and I'm paraphrasing, that... Like Sugar Land, hey, we're out of land. We're full. So what am I seeing? Is that true or no? What are you seeing? You're right there. You're in Sugar Land at Stewart Title.
5: I did not see that article, but I would agree with it.
1: Yeah?
5: Yeah. Yeah. There's, in order to find new open land for building, you got to get out of Sugar Land, Missouri City, go west towards Rocheron, and then even farther towards the Wharton County area.
1: Well, that kind of says, though, that Sugar Land is solid. I mean, it's been built up. It's solid. I mean, I was just there for a concert.
5: You ever driven down the Highway 6 at 59 at
1: not lately.
5: Lunchtime?
1: No.
5: It's like 5 o'clock rush hour traffic. It's ridiculous.
1: Because they're all going to your office to close real estate transactions. Yeah. You've got a tie up there. I'm aware. Remember?
5: I know. Yeah. It's all my fault.
1: Well, that just shows you're doing a tremendous job. So there you are. Sugar Land. It's awesome. You're creating business, but let's tell people, also Richmond. Now, that's that's growing.
5: Yeah, Richmond's growing very rapidly because of, like I said, Wharton County. Warner County is west of the Richmond office, and me and my staff just decided one day that we're going to get in our vehicle and go out to Wharton County, start knocking on doors, and Richmond office is percentage-wise the fastest-growing office in the city right now. First Stewart title.
1: You know, I've been to the Richmond office.
5: Mm-hmm.
1: It's been a while, but yeah, no, that's awesome. And those, again, if you're listening on the internet from somewhere else, we just talked about if Houston's a circle, we talked about that northwest, and now the Sugar Land is right, kind of right, the opposite, southwest. The southwest. Mm-hmm. Yeah, so,
5: yeah.
1: Or southeast, really.
5: Yeah.
1: Or southeast.
5: Yeah.
1: So there you are. So, Kevin, what else should we know about what you're doing there in Sugar Land, at Stewart Title, and Richmond?
5: Well, I'd like to take this opportunity to not actually mention something in Sugar Land or Richmond. I'd like to mention the fact that with myself, the rest of the Stewart Title BDOs, and Mike Snyder, the sales manager, we are doing a Navigating Floor Closures event on Thursday, the 24th of this month, from 10
1: which
5: to 1.
1: Which is next week, yeah.
5: Which is next week at the Stewart Title main office on Post Oak. So if you are a certified foreclosure real estate agent, if you are looking to learn how to become one, or you just want to use, you're looking for alternative revenue streams, you're more than welcome to come. We're going to feed you 3 hours of expertise on how to find foreclosures, what to do with them when you get them, how to close them, and what to do with them when you got done. The state of Texas is the number one state in the country in foreclosures.
1: Did not know.
5: And the city of Houston is number 4 out of a major cities in the country.
1: It's a must do. 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
5: Yeah, we got to talk about it.
1: That sounds good. Kevin, someone has their real estate. There is a traffic jam, but you could still get to the office and close the transaction there. What should they do?
5: Give me a call, 832-654-0527, 832-654-0527.
1: Kevin, thanks for being with us.
5: Yes, sir. Thank you, Bill.
1: Everybody knows Stewart Title. We think you do. We've been around over 130 years. 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Title Insurance. We have about 17 or so offices here in Houston, Texas. 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And I'm not just talking about Houston. You might be in Indiana, California, Huntington Beach, Arizona. That's right. Stewart Insurance serves all the United States. 866-798-2827. Give them a call. Well, as we wind down the show, everybody's back. Elizabeth Rankin Rice and Owen Ron, Huntington Bank. Guys, let's remind people how to reach you first. Owen.
6: My number is 713-417-5929. 713-417-5929.
1: And Elizabeth?
7: 713-875-6444. Again, 713-875-6444.
1: Huntington Bank, you're doing tremendous work there. We'll hope to see you again. Thanks for being with us, guys.
7: Thanks for having us.
6: You,
7: we appreciate it.
6: Appreciate you.
1: Teresa Vasquez is also back. Teresa is with Fairway Home Mortgage. Yes, she has expertise in Houston, but also Arizona, as we got an idea of what's happening there. Teresa, let's tell people they want to reach out to you. What should they do?
0: They should call me at 623-628-8711. That's 623-628-8711.
1: Meanwhile, back in Arizona, it's still hot, isn't it?
0: It's very
1: hot. Does it get nice, the weather there?
0: Oh, God, maybe December? Late October, November.
1: Okay.
0: Yeah.
1: Yeah. It's a dry heat, right?
0: It's a dry heat.
1: Teresa,
0: it's a
1: sizzling heat. The phone number again is?
0: 623-628-8711.
1: Good to see you. Thanks for being with us.
0: Thank you for having me.
1: Mr. Rodriguez, a final word. I'd like mine medium rare, please, by the way.
2: You want that?
1: The charred on the outside.
2: Charred crust on the outside.
1: That's what I love. Yeah.
2: It just looks beautiful and tastes beautiful.
1: Man, making me hungry. Well, David, there you are. Integrity Home Mortgage. Let's tell people, how can they reach you again?
2: 713-819-3031.
1: David,
2: again, 713-819-3031.
1: David, thanks for being with us.
2: Thank you.
1: And thank you all for listening to Real Estate Matters with Stuart Title. I am your host, Bill Napick, show number 618. That's right. We're glad you joined us here today. Tell your friends, come on back and see us.
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10: An ICE shooting in Texas. I'm Kathleen Maloney, Fox News. An immigration enforcement agent shot a man in Austin, Texas today. Austin Travis County EMS Chief Rob Lucris says the man was brought to a hospital within minutes.
11: One individual was identified suffering from a gunshot wound. The patient was stable, vital signs were stable, but in serious condition. They were transported off the scene within 9 minutes of arrival of EMS resources and transported to a local trauma center.
10: Texas Democratic Congressman Greg Cesar says the investigation into the shooting should continue, and he told reporters ICE should leave Austin. Eight people were injured following a shooting Saturday night north of Orlando in the Florida town of Sanford. The police department says it happened during a gathering at a home, but they're not saying yet if they know what led to that incident. A new warning for Americans in the Middle East as President Trump weighs whether to take action in Iran. Fox's Trey Yingst in Tel Aviv.
12: Tension does remain high across the Middle East as the State Department is once again warning American citizens here to remain vigilant. An alert went out to Americans overnight warning them of possible airspace closures and flight cancellations. The message was sent by U.S. embassies in various capitals, including Jerusalem. While the trigger for these alerts is unknown, Israeli officials had previously warned Iran against attacking their country during the Jewish high holidays. The holiest day in Judaism, Yom Kippur, begins amid concerns of regional escalation. The Iranians remain defiant, saying they won't re-engage with the United States until all of their conditions are met. This includes ending the conflict on all fronts, unfreezing Iranian assets, and stopping the naval blockade.
10: CENTCOM Commander Admiral Brad Cooper says the U.S. has helped escort a billion barrels of oil through the Strait of Hormuz in recent months. 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
10: Ed Sheeran apologizes after a wave of artists dropped out in support of Macklemore, who was removed from his tour after his Free Palestine comment. Fox's CB Cotton explains.
25: Sheeran said he never wanted to be a, quote, activist musician, while also suggesting that he really had no choice but to now speak out about the Middle East.
26: What happened in Israel and at the Nova Music Festival on October 7th was horrific and compounded centuries of Jewish pain. What is happening in Gaza is a
25: was just a portion of Sheeran's opening remarks. At one point, he explained that he chose not to come out onto a secondary stage because he wasn't sure whether people would throw items at him.
10: Last week, Sheeran said it was the tour promoter's decision, but Macklemore says Sheeran told him Patriots owner, billionaire Robert Kraft, was behind his removal. The Senate shows strong support for a new bill that would overhaul college sports. Fox's Madeline Rivera in D.C. with details.
3: Protect College Sports Act. It passed a procedural vote in the Senate last week, which means it is heading to the floor for debate. The bill establishes a national standard for name, image, and likeness compensation, eliminating the confusion that comes with a patchwork of state rules. Some athletes now making millions of dollars off these deals. Currently, elite players can transfer to the highest bidder without restrictions, giving powerhouse schools an even greater advantage. And athletic departments with tight margins are redirecting funds from lower revenue sports to avoid losing top football and basketball recruits.
10: Connecticut Democrat Senator Chris Murphy argues that the bill will protect billions of dollars that sports industry executives are making over the athletes, while critics argue the bill places a limit on athletes, preventing their full potential. I'm Kathleen Maloney. This is Fox News.
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0: Welcome. It is Verdict with Senator Ted Cruz. Ben Ferguson with you. It's so nice to have you with us if you are listening on radio stations around the country. And Senator, we've got a lot to talk about on the show, including some really great numbers that deal with the economy. And they're being completely overlooked by the media, who wants it to be doom and gloom before the midterms.
1: So today, the Census Bureau released new numbers. And right now, today, in America, we have the highest median income for American families ever recorded in history. At the same time, we have the lowest poverty rate ever recorded in history. Both of these are historical records. It is a big damn deal. And you know what? I'm willing to bet money it didn't lead the news on ABC News. It didn't lead the news on NBC News. It didn't lead the news on CNN, because we are 6 weeks out from an election, and the only thing they want to cover is how bad the economy is, how terrible everything is. Don't believe the facts. Don't believe the numbers. Just believe their message that orange man bad, Trump bad. That's all they want to say. These numbers are a big, big deal. They're cause to celebrate, and we all ought to be celebrating.
0: Yeah, they're really incredible, and we're going to break them down for you in a moment so that you understand what this means for so many Americans, especially those that were living in poverty. Before we get to that, if you're going to change someone's life, you want to know what actually lasts. And that's one reason Compassion International has become one of the most trusted child development ministries in the world. Now, independent research shows children sponsored through Compassion, they stay in school longer. They're 40% more likely to graduate from high school. And this is incredible. 80% more likely to finish college. And that's because sponsorship isn't just temporary relief. It's a long-term investment through the local church, meeting the fiscal needs while sharing the hope of Jesus. Now, you can join me and do what I do, which is you can sponsor a child for just $43 a month. And you can help shape a child's future forever. So sponsor a child today at compassion.com. That's compassion.com. So, Senator, let's just start with one of the lines that I think should not be political. It should be celebrated by everyone in this country, by the way, who's in Washington, D.C., your colleagues. And that is, we have the lowest level of people living in poverty since there has been any data on this in the United States of America. In my entire lifetime, in your entire lifetime, any age group that's listening or watching this show on YouTube, this is the best it's ever been. How is that not breaking news, front page of every newspaper? And as you described a moment ago, it's like it didn't even happen.
1: Well, if Barack Obama was president, it would be front page news. If Joe Biden were president, it would be front page news. It's not front page news because Donald Trump is president and we have a Republican House and Senate, and the media doesn't want it to be front page news. But here, I want to read to you the Reuters story reporting on the numbers that came out. The U.S. poverty rate edged down to the lowest on record in 2025, while median household income hit a record high, the Census Bureau said on Tuesday. There were 34.5 million people in poverty in 2025, the agency said. The decline marked the second consecutive annual drop in the poverty rate and brought it to its lowest level since the Bureau began tracking the measure. It came as policymakers debate the impact of federal spending cuts on safety net programs. The poverty rate, the percentage of people living in poverty, dipped 0.5 percentage points to 10.2% last year, the Bureau said. The supplemental measure of poverty, which takes into account non-cash government benefits and taxes, was at 13.1%. And the median household income increased 2.6% to $87,460. In 2025, a family with two adults and two children was classified as in poverty if their annual income was less than $32,649, the Bureau said. The official poverty rate for children fell to an historic low of 13.4% in 2025. So not only is the poverty rate at a historic low, but the poverty rate for children is at an historic low. Most people in the United States had health insurance for some or all of 2025, the Bureau said. But 26.7 million people, or 7.9% of the population, did not have health coverage at any time. This was not a significant change from the previous year, the Bureau said, and the uninsured rate remains near historic lows. Now, I want you to ask yourself something. Why are you not hearing that on the news?
0: Yeah. It's deliberate. It's deliberate. It is. I mean, I don't think we can overstate how deliberate this is, because I was watching the news today and I was getting ready to go on TV tonight as we, right before we were recording this. And there, everybody was talking about, well, gas prices, diesel prices. This is terrible. That's terrible. They were not talking about this issue because they know that if the American people are proud of this country, if they're excited about where this country's going, if they realize, and we connect part two of the story, that the medium income's the highest it's also ever been in our lifetime. That is like every American is doing better. This is great for us.
1: Well, here's what the White House put out on Twitter. New Census Bureau data shows real household income reached its highest level in history, $87,460 in 2025, surpassing the previous record. You know when the previous record was set?
0: When was that?
1: In President Trump's first term. So the old record was Trump won. The new record is the second term. Yep. After-tax household incomes rose by 3.1% in 2025. The poverty rate in the U.S. fell to its lowest level in history, falling back to the lowest level of the first Trump administration, also in 2019. And the child poverty rate reached an historic low in 2025. Now, what do you think happened to after-tax household income during the first Trump administration?
0: What was that?
1: It rose an average of 3.9% a year.
0: Yep.
1: What do you think happened to after-tax household income under Joe Biden?
0: What was that?
1: It dropped an average of 1.2% a year. So under Trump 1, it's going up 3.9% a year. Under Biden, it is not going up at all. It is going up zero, and it is, in fact, going down 1.2% a year. What do you think it's doing now in Trump 2?
0: Well, give me the numbers.
1: Going up again, 3.1%. So it's real simple. You are richer. You have more money. Your family has more money. You get paid more in your job. Your assets are worth more. Your 401k is worth more. Your savings are worth more. With Trump as president, with a Republican Senate, with a Republican House, when the Democrats are in power, you make less, your family makes less, your assets are worth less, the stock market is worth less. And by the way, when the socialists and communists are in power, which is where the Democrats are going, you don't just make less, they come and take what you have already.
0: Yeah, don't forget this party also voted against the biggest tax cut in history in this country as well. They want to tax you into oblivion. We're going to talk even more about these numbers and break them down. Don't forget, you can download this show. We do Verdict with Ted Cruz, the podcast, 3 days a week, so you can download it wherever you get your podcast. It's always free. And also, a lot of the shows we do on YouTube, so you can watch the show on YouTube as well. Just subscribe to Verdict with Ted Cruz there, and you can listen on this radio show around the country as well. We'll take a quick break. It is Verdict with Ted Cruz, Ben Ferguson with you. A lot more coming up right after this.
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0: Welcome back. It is Verdict with Senator Ted Cruz. Ben Ferguson with you as well. 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So just in your little search bar, put in podcast. Purple icon pops up. And then click on it. Then put in Ted Cruz or Verdict with Ted Cruz. It'll come up right there. It's that easy. You can also tell Siri or Alexa, download or play Verdict with Ted Cruz. It will do it for you as well. If you just joined us, we're talking about these incredible, two amazing numbers. One, the poverty level in this country is the lowest it's ever been in history. And medium income is at the highest levels ever. Now, Senator, while we're doing this, we talk about, you know, the headlines at CNN and CBS and NBC and ABC. I just want you to know right now exactly what is on the home page of CBS News. Their top story is this. UN experts say U.S. may have committed war crimes with two Iran strikes. Their next story next to that is farmer who voted for Trump says farmers are all just in survival mode. Below that, Iran downed at least two American drones in recent days, officials say. Below that, Trump ordered DOJ not to appeal ruling loosening gun limit, sources say. Nothing about the economy. You go to ABC News, their top story, drone reports briefly pause flight operations at D.C. airports. Their other big story, most stressful winter as El Nino fueled coastal erosion in SoCal, likely to get worse. And their other story, body found in the Grand Canyon. So nothing there. Go for the trifecta. You go over to NBC News, their top story, Josh Shapiro urges swift AI rules. Again, doom and gloom with AI. Says relying on tech companies is flat out wrong. Their other big story, Ohio mother of 16 kids found living in squandered home pleads not guilty to child endangerment. Those are their top two stories on NBC News. So it's proof. We're not just saying it, Senator. They're doing everything they can to make sure that there is no good news on either of these stories. They'll just be silent on them completely.
1: By the way, CNN, what do you think their lead story is? I just pulled it up. The lead story, one place you won't find President Trump starring in GOP ads. Then the next story, Trump seen with Kennedy Center demolished poster. Judge orders 30-day notice before any major changes. The next story, Kevin Warsh justified Donald Trump. Now what? The next story, Princess Diana's brother claims Charles sounded giddily elated the night of her death. I don't even see it on CNN's website. It's not news.
0: By the way, CBS News, they have different tabs, right? So they have U.S., Iran war, truck safety, midterms, world politics. And
1: by the way, here's some more. Everyone hates data centers. Lawyers love them. The world's busiest, deadliest sea route keeps getting busier with some kidnapped and forced onto boats. Fed up Pennsylvania.

0: Not only that, the lowest child poverty rate in recorded history.
1: Yeah.
0: There's no way if you're some lefty on TV, what do you say about that? Yeah. Other than I hate Trump, which is their entire message. Trump bad, and they want to convince you. Look, if you're looking at your 401k and the stock market keeps going up and up and up, like that's your savings for retirement, and they want to convince you should be really unhappy about that.
1: Yeah, you should be. Let's talk strategy for just a second, because I keep getting asked this question. And look, it goes, it's the economy stupid. I think a new way of putting it in 2026.
0: By the way, do you know what the number one driver is of your stock market at record highs?
1: What is that?
0: And your 401k at record highs? Data center construction in the U.S. And the Democrats and the radical left are doing everything they can. They want to halt all data center construction in America. Bernie Sanders has introduced legislation to do that. You know who else wants to do that? The Chinese communists want to halt all data center construction in America. That is the major driver of job growth across the country. And by the way, not just blue-collar jobs, construction workers, electricians, but also white-collar jobs are being driven by that. But it is also driving the stock market gains that are, if you're a teacher and your pension fund is invested in the stock market, your pension fund is going up, your 401k is going up, and the left is literally trying to strangle the economic growth that is happening. And you know what they'll do if they succeed in halting all data center construction in America? They'll then blame the economic devastation that they know will result from that. They'll say it's all Trump's fault.
1: Yeah. Yeah, this is the game plan. Now, I go back to just how dishonest they are on this. And it reminds me, strategy-wise, we've got to do a better job. And when we give you this information, everybody that's listening or watching, like, please share this with your friends. They're not going to hear about it anywhere.
0: Your friends don't know. I promise your friends don't know. Think of your 10 closest friends, ideally people who are going to be voters on Election Day or people who should be voters, and ask them, hey, how do you think median income today compares to historically? How do you think poverty rate compares? And I promise you, if they're liberals, they'll say, oh, median income's way down and poverty rate has gone through the roof because Trump is terrible. Even if they're not liberals, if they're just apolitical, if they're just someone who kind of lives and occasionally watches the news, I'm willing to bet if you ask them, they're going to say median income is way down and poverty is way up, because that's what the dishonest corporate media is trying to convince them every single day, because they have a political objective and that objective is furthered by lying to the voters. So let's use this podcast to counteract the lies.
1: Amen.
0: With the truth.
1: 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We've got the data for you. Please make sure you tell your family and friends, because they need to understand just how great things are. 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That is something else no one else is talking about. We're going to take a quick break. It is Verdict with Senator Ted Cruz, Ben Ferguson with you. 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A lot more coming up. We'll be right back after this.
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6: Welcome back. It is Verdict with Senator Ted Cruz. Ben Ferguson with you. Nice to have you with us on radio stations across the country. And as a reminder, if you like the show, you'll love the podcast that we do 3 days a week. So make sure you download Verdict with Ted Cruz wherever you get your podcast. All right, Senator, let's get into another big issue, and that is James Tallarico. I guess he's being called a liar by his lesbian pastor who says he's lying to you about what his true political beliefs are. So if you're being called out by your lesbian pastor that you're lying to everybody, but doing it, I guess, in a weird complimentary way, I don't know. This is like as confusing as him. By the way, a side note, I feel like, to be fair and balanced here, I need to ask you the same James Tallarico question. Who is your favorite Texas drag queen?
12: I feel quite confident I don't have one. No, wait, that's not accurate.
6: You took 10 seconds too long to answer that question. It's supposed to be instant. Like, what's your birthday? Where do you go to church?
12: My favorite drag queen in Texas a beautiful young lady named Benjamina Ferguson.
6: Oh, yeah. Let's, yeah, there we go.
12: Humana. Look, the two most radical, the two most dangerous Senate candidates in America are James Tallarico and Abdul El-Sayed in Texas and Michigan. There are a lot of extreme and radical candidates running as Democrats across the country, but Tallarico and El-Sayed are the two worst in the country.
6: Yeah.
12: Every week, more facts come out about how radical and extreme they are. This week, the facts came out that Tallarico's own pastor accused him of being a liar. Now, she didn't mean to. She was caught on tape.
6: This was an accident. Yeah, this wasn't a sermon.
12: So I'll read from the Daily Wire. Exclusive. Tallarico's lesbian minister caught on camera saying his political makeover is a lie. Quote, I can guarantee you that once he gets elected, he'll change his tune back to where he was. A lesbian minister at James Tallarico's longtime Austin church believes the Democrat is playing a political game in an attempt to flip Texas blue as he races to recast his record on transgender issues and his declaration that God is non-binary, according to undercover footage obtained by the Daily Wire. Reverend Babs Miller, minister to the parish at St. Andrew's Presbyterian Church, was caught making stunning admissions about Tallarico's political makeover as he seeks to win over conservative-minded Texas moderates. The newfound shifts include striking new positions, including support for a national ban on gender transition surgeries for minors and opposition to transgender athletes competing in girls' sports when he believes it, quote, threatens safety or fairness. When an undercover journalist told Miller that Republicans were attacking Tallarico over his, quote, God is non-binary comment, she responded, duh, agreeing with the theological assertion before shedding light on his internal political strategy. Quote, he's getting some advice that I don't think he should be following, Miller said. Miller then suggested that Tallarico would reverse to his embrace of the LGBT movement's most extreme elements if he wins the race against Texas Republican Attorney General Ken Paxton. Quote, I can guarantee you that once he gets elected, he'll change his tune back to where he was, she said. When the undercover journalist suggested Tallarico had to, quote, play this game, Miller shook her head and agreed. Quote, that's what his campaign has convinced him of. Miller said, the Democratic Party is backing off of their stance on trans and all this, so his staff is encouraging him to do kind of the same thing just for the next 50 weeks, whatever days. Quote, I think it's bad advice personally, but if it helps him win, okay. By the way, this is a pastor saying he's lying.
6: Yeah.
12: But if it helps him win, okay. I don't recall thou shalt not lie unless the lying helps you win and deceive the voters, and then you can force your radical left-wing agenda on the voters. But according to this pastor, and okay, by the way,
6: let's be clear, though. This is not that crazy. If you believe that God's non-binary and there's six genders, then there's probably 17 different versions of the truth, right? This is the version of the truth for today, and then tomorrow there could be new truth.
12: You're wrong on that. Tallarico does not believe there's 17 versions of the truth. There is one truth, the woke truth, the radical woke truth. This is the guy who says, I love trans children. This is the guy who says there's six genders. This is the guy who says God is non-binary. He is zealous.
6: Don't forget the favorite drag queen. Don't forget how fast he can answer that question, too. Let's throw that in.
12: He is a zealot. And so it's not that he believes what he's saying today is the truth. He doesn't believe that at all. He knows he's lying. His pastor knows he's lying.
6: Yeah.
12: It's he's willing to lie because the truth of his radical vision is so compelling. His whole life is devoted to it. All right, by the way, I don't want our listeners just to take my word for it that this is what his pastor said. I want you to listen right now to his pastor, the Reverend Babs Miller, caught on undercover camera. Give a listen.
15: Trump people are attacking Tallarico for saying that God is non-binary. That's literally what he is.
16: Yeah.
15: He went on Fox News and like walked that back.
16: Thank you very much.
15: Did you see that?
16: Yeah. He's giving some advice that I don't think he should be following.
15: Yeah. Because that's frankly something that attracted me to this church was like.
16: And I can guarantee you that once he gets elected, he'll change his tune back to where he was.
15: Okay, but he has to kind of play this game.
16: Yes, that's what his campaign has convinced him of, is that the Democratic Party is backing off on their stances on trans and all of this. And so his staff is encouraging him to kind of do the same thing just for the next 50 weeks. Whatever days, I guess. I think it's bad advice, personally. But if it helps him win, okay.
6: If it helps him win, okay. Now, she said 50 weeks. She then corrected herself, said 50 days, Senator, meaning this just happened.
12: He'll flip the day after Election Day.
6: Yeah. Trust me. Believe me. I know he's going to go back to what he was saying. I think he's getting bad advice, but he's just got to lie to you so that people can get elected because, you know, he's been saying all these things.
12: By the way, is there a better summation of anti-Christianity, really, the ethos of Satan, then if it helps him win, okay.
6: Yeah.
12: Like that's simply that at the end of the day. And by the way, when I say the ethos of Satan, I'm not engaged in hyperbole. Like Lucifer was an angel and he looked upon God and wanted to be God. And if it helps him win, okay, follow your own, whatever you want to do, whatever your impulse is, whatever your desire is, give in to that desire. There is no sin. There is no wrong. There is no right. There is no truth. It is only if it helps him win, okay. If it feels good, do it. If someone else is hurt, it doesn't matter. If children are hurt, that's okay. If it helps him win, okay. That is the very essence of the opposite of Christianity.
6: Let me ask you a question on the Tallarico campaign in general. You've obviously run for election in Texas several times. So many people from outside Texas are looking at this wet race and wondering how it could be, quote-unquote, so close, knowing what you're saying right now. And I heard an interesting theory from a reporter that asked me about it. And they said, well, it seems that Texas is more focused on gas prices and economic issues than social issues. And they don't seem to be that bothered by Tallarico. Do you agree with that or disagree in 2026? I personally disagree with that. I do think that Texans care about these issues. I do think they're going to care when they hear, for example, that his pastor's like, oh, don't worry, he's lying to you, and he'll change back the day after the election, after he wins. I think these things of being able to instantly name your favorite drag queen in Texas, that is not in the norm of Texas voters. And I reject this idea that, oh, no, it's got to be just about these other issues like the economy.
12: Look, there is a basic dynamic that has played out in American politics for a long time, which is conservatives win when we effectively articulate what it is we believe. And there's a reason for that. This country is fundamentally a center-right country. Most Americans, certainly most Texans, agree with center-right common sense ideas and values. They work, they make sense. The inverse is equally true, which is liberals win when they effectively obfuscate what they believe, when they lie, when they cover it up. Why? Because the country's fundamentally a center-right country. And the crazy left-wing views of the radical left are not where the voters are. And so what Tallarico is doing, that is what left-wing candidates always do. They lie, they deceive you. You know, earlier today I did something I do every year, which is a group of cadets from West Point will come down to Washington, and I'll sit down with like 20, 30 cadets and spend about an hour talking to them and answering their questions. And one question I got today was, you know, what lessons, what advice would you give? And I said, you know, the advice I give newly elected members of Congress is do what you said you would do. Whatever you said in September and October, you told the voters you were going to do that in January or February. Now, that sounds radical, but it is simple truth. Tell the truth on the front end and then do what you said on the back end. And principled conservatives, that's what they do. And radical leftists, that's the opposite of what they do.
6: Great point. It's Verdict with Senator Ted Cruz, Ben Ferguson with you. We'll take a quick break. Don't forget, download our podcast 3 days a week as well. A lot more coming up on the show. We'll be right back.
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6: All right, welcome back. It is Verdict with Senator Ted Cruz, Ben Ferguson with you as well. And it's really nice to have you with us if you're listening on radio stations around the country. Senator, I want to get into another big story, and that deals with the other radical candidate you were talking about and warning about earlier in the show. And that is El Saeed. And there is some news has been broken by the Free Beacon about some deletion of some videos from, you know, just some of those around him.
12: Well, not just some of those around him, his pastor, his imam in this case. And there's an interesting parallel. Both Tallarico and El Saeed are trying to lie to the voters. They're both trying to cover up what they actually believe because the voters are horrified by what they actually believe, by what they're committed to. And in both instances, their religious leaders, their pastors, are inadvertently revealing that they are lying to you. And so, all right. Let's give the facts on El Saeed. I'm going to read from the Washington Free Beacon. Abdul El Saeed's imam scrubs videos of sermons lauding Hamas leader, urging congregants to vote for El Saeed. Abdelhamid Al-Giziawa of the Muslim Community Association of Ann Arbor called Ismail Haniyeh a, quote, heroic martyr and a, quote, symbol of jihad. Left-wing Michigan Senate candidate Abdul El Saeed's imam scrubbed videos of his sermons from YouTube, including one in which he gave a, quote, absentee funeral prayer, hailing the late Hamas leader Ismail Haniyeh as a, quote, heroic martyr, and another in which he urged his congregants to vote for El Saeed. The Muslim Community Association of Ann Arbor's YouTube channel featured dozens of recordings of Imam Abdelhamid Al-Gizawa's sermons as recently as Tuesday, but now shows only the message, quote, this channel doesn't have any content. A video of Al-Gizawa's August 2nd, 2024 sermon, by the way, this wasn't a long time ago, this was 2 years ago, eulogizing Haniyeh, which was also accessible on Tuesday, is now, quote, unavailable and set to private.
6: I wonder why.
12: So is a sermon Al-Gizawa delivered in the wake of El Saeed's primary victory, in which the imam described his victory as, quote, a very big victory for Muslims and for the Islamic nation. Listen to those words again. His imam said El Saeed's Democrat primary victory was a very big victory, quote, for the Islamic nation. What nation do you think he's talking about? He's talking about this country. He's talking about this country as an Islamic nation under forced Sharia law. That's what he believes. It's what El Saeed believes. It's why El Saeed says he has a, quote, obligation to follow Sharia law. And by the way, the imam agrees on the obligation. Let me continue reading. The removal comes in the wake of a series of Washington Free Beacon reports on Al-Gizawa and the MCA of Ann Arbor, where El Saeed typically prays, according to a source familiar with the situation. There, Al-Gizawa spoke about El Saeed personally, telling his congregants that the Muslim community had a, quote, obligation to vote for El Saeed in November. Why? To, quote, change the society. He also eulogized Hattieh in a sermon delivered 2 days after the late terrorist leader died from an explosive device smuggled into his guest house in Tehran. Here's what he said, quote, "He is a symbol of jihad, a symbol of struggle, a symbol of patriotism, and a symbol of devotion. No one loves him except someone who loves God and his messenger." In other words, if you love God,
6: yeah,
12: you love the head of Hamas, who carried out the October 7th rape and murder, a murder of over 1,200 innocent civilians, rape of little girls and women. And by the way, if, according to this imam, if you love God, you love him. Quote, "He is a righteous man, one of the righteous. He wanted to liberate Palestine, his land and his homeland. He sought nothing more than that, except for murdering innocent civilians and raping women and girls, but nothing more than that, other than that. Yet despite this, the unjust and wicked killed him. We ask Almighty God to grant him a place in paradise, O God, place him among the martyrs and the righteous." You know, there's no ambiguity there. You know exactly what El Said's pastor believes. And by the way, I believe that's what El Said believes as well. But okay, you may say, all right, maybe the place he worships, the pastor, is just a complete whack job. But maybe El Said is not. Well, we also know that El Said campaigned repeatedly alongside Hassan Piker. Hassan Piker, the radical, America-hating, racist person who hates African-Americans, who hates Christians, who hates America, who said, quote, "America deserves 9/11. Well,
6: by the way, we played a montage. We can't play it here because there's too many F-bombs in it and you don't hear anything. But there's now a montage online going around of Hassan Piker, how many different times he says on his podcast, whatever you want to call it, his live stream, that he blanking hates America. And it's like years of him saying, God, I hate this country. God, I hate America. I blanking hate America. That's what the guy really believes. And that's who the Democrats' number one surrogate is.
12: And by the way, this is a clip from just recently where he said America is worse than Al Qaeda. Here, give a listen.
3: Said that America is the top dog in terrorism.
4: Yes.
3: Do you think America then is worse than Al Qaeda?
4: Pound for pound, as far as the number of deaths, yes, we have caused tremendous terror all around the world. I think that that is not only terror that we are waging on regular civilians in nations in the periphery, but it's also having consequences on ourselves. It's having dramatic consequences on the home front.
12: Pound for pound, he says, America is worse than Al-Qaeda. By the way, this is just days after the 25th anniversary of 9/11, where Al-Qaeda murdered nearly 3,000 Americans. He also very much wants the Ayatollah in Iran to have a nuclear weapon. Here, give a listen.
3: Do you think the Middle East would be more stable if Iran had a nuclear weapon?
4: I believe yes. I think that the Middle East would be more stable. Having said that, once again, I'm not advocating. I'm not trying to, send Iran enriched nuclear uranium.
12: Oh, but he sure wants them to have it. He sure wants them to have it. And look, these comments are so extreme that even CNN, Dana Bash, couldn't take it anymore. Listen to what she said about it.
6: Yeah, and for context, the clip we just played for you guys of Hassan Piker, this is what CNN had just played on the air, and I want you to listen to Dana Bash and how she responds.
5: El Sayed's campaign did put out a statement saying that he doesn't agree with his sentiment on Al-Qaeda, probably because he's running in a democracy to be part of a democratically elected government other than, as opposed to Al-Qaeda, which is an actual terrorist organization.
6: Senator, I gotta say, I couldn't agree with Dana more on that assessment.
12: Look, you know, in CNN's own words, he is running to be democratically elected in an actual democracy as opposed to a terrorist organization like Al-Qaeda. And yet, El Said embraces this radical imam who calls the head of Hamas a heroic martyr, and he embraces Hassan Piker, who thinks that America is worse than Al-Qaeda. There is a basic principle in life: when they tell you who they are, believe them.
6: 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Have a great week.
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